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11: High temperatures today will be extending into the lower 90s and feeling like 100 degrees once again. Rain chances will start to build in the earlier part of the afternoon, mainly along the coastline, and should expand a little bit further inland, including Orlando, by the evening. For Channel 9 Eyewitness News, I'm meteorologist Daniel McFarland.
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0: This is Rightline with Drew Steele.
1: Well, hey, everybody. Glad you're joining us live today, celebrating America 250 this Independence Day weekend. My name is Drew Steele. We got the newsroom here. We got Nina in the breaking newsroom. We've got you watching at Rightline News on YouTube and X, and we appreciate it. Yes, I just wanted to be live here today. We all wanted to be live with you for a couple of hours, hanging out on this beautiful day. We've had a fantastic day earlier in the day, and then we're all going to go out later and celebrate, watch some fireworks. It's going to be incredible. Whatever you are doing where you are, celebrate this nation. And there are some who maybe are thinking differently. We'll get to them in just a little bit. Let's get to the good stuff as we celebrate today. We know that it's very, very hot in Washington, D.C., and we know that the temperatures are, I guess they're creeping around, it's like feels like 107. You've got 100 degree plus feeling out there, or maybe even up to that. And so there are people that are still lined up to be at the Great American Fair. So they are there. They want to watch the incredible Guinness Book of World Record breaking fireworks display that should be put on tonight. So it's going to be fantastic. What a weekend. And of course, think of the opposite. If Democrats were running the show, what it would be like.
2: Lion, dog face, pony shoulder.
1: I didn't even mention you. I didn't even say you. I didn't say it. I can't even. Point is, let's listen to the president of the United States. He was at Mount Rushmore. And by the way, the fun part about the president being at Mount Rushmore is obviously it's great to hear him there. But it's also the memes that are on social media. I don't know if you've been on social media. I'm not saying you should spend your whole life on social media. By the way, you know, places like X and social media are, you know, not always indicative of what's going on in the world. I mean, you have a life. You got a lot of things going on, like you're right now, probably eating some hot dogs. Maybe you're driving to where you're going to watch a fireworks display or a celebration. But it's funny, these memes of the president on the side of Mount Rushmore, like, and even the president himself kind of having some fun with it, trolling the left, putting it out there on his Truth Social account. I think it was all in gold. There was one. It's just incredible. I just love that he trolls the left because they're so trollable. Is that a word? Is that a word? I think so. Anyway, I just said it, so I can't take it back. So a little bit from the president yesterday, and just wanted to play this.
3: Let us say clearly and proudly what makes Americans so unique and extraordinary. We're going to give our country its identity back. Above all, Americans love freedom. We cherish independence, and we know that we are the heirs to the most beautiful land, the most thrilling story, and the most precious legacy on which the sun has ever shined. In America, we do not need anyone's permission to say what we think and to live as we please, to worship as we choose, or to keep and bear arms. You know that.
1: Yeah. I like that the president put that in there. And by the way, can I just stop for a second? Well, of course, it says Right Line with Drew Steele, so it's okay if I do it because my name's on the show. But I will say this, that's the thing that the Democrats who are supposedly moderates, which they really exist, they don't get. They try to make it seem like the United States is everything else except the freedoms that we are inherently, because it comes from God, our freedoms and the things that we enjoy. And they tend to leave that part out. It's always about something that is big G government attainable, like tangible. They miss the big picture, which of course makes sense because there's a lot of things that they miss. But anyway, more of the president.
3: And for almost 6 years during my presidency, I've saved almost single-handedly, but working with John and some other great people, we've saved your Second Amendment, and I will continue to do so, I promise.
1: So a little bit of the president saying, of course, he's going to protect the Second Amendment, as opposed to the left in this country, where if they were to get power, I think we know what they would be looking at. And a couple of other things that the president said here. Let's play this from yesterday.
3: Tomorrow we reach a milestone like no other and celebrate with joyful hearts and soaring spirits, because after 2.5 centuries, we know that this is not an ending. This is only the beginning of the golden age of America. And together we will make America bigger, better, and stronger than ever before. I promise you that. It's an honor to be your president. Thank you very much.
1: We'll see you today, which, of course, Independence Day, the president from Mount Rushmore. And, you know, one thing I wanted to mention about the future of this country and the president talking about it specifically and saying this milestone that we have reached. And as we celebrate with joy-filled hearts and hopefully prayers for this country and soaring spirits, 2.5 centuries, it's not an ending, it's the beginning. And who we have been as a people, as a country. And I say as a people because I just want to play something that some on social media have put out. And they're playing this clip from Matthew McConaughey. Is it Matthew McConaughey? I don't watch movies. Well, I mean, I watch movies, but I don't watch a lot of movies that he's in. But I know he's an actor. Anyway, the point is that he put this message out. And people were like, wow, this is really impressive for someone from Hollywood. And two things come to mind. Number one, please, please, please. It's one of the mantras of this show. And I don't know if I'm using the word mantra correctly, but too late, I can't take it back. It's one of the things I say all the time. Please, please, please don't fall in love with the first lefty or moderate that says something that you like and think, oh, well, that's fantastic. They must be becoming a conservative. No, they're not becoming a conservative. It's not what they're doing. Most of the time, it's accidental. But then when they do think about it and script it out like Matthew McConaughey did, there's some things that are like, I don't know. I mean, a lot of people loved what he had to say here, but it was like in the first 30 or 45 seconds that he kind of lost me a little bit. Here, listen.
2: 250 years young. Howdy, America. And to a lot of people, that may seem like a long time to be a country, but it's really not. But I tell you what, it's definitely not too long to be. It's not too long to be an idea, which is what America is.
1: Can we stop doing that now? You know, when you have people fighting a bloody civil war and storming the beaches of Normandy, I'm not sure ideas do that. I think people do that. I think the American people did that. So, I don't know. I mean, forgive me. Should I play more of this? Nah, I'm good. That's all. It was nice what he said. Being, you know, talking about the country and the best is yet to come. I get it. But I'm over the idea that the United States, that America is an idea. Yeah, no, we haven't been for a very long time. We are put in motion, and I just described it. We're people together, American people. Okay, so that's just my thought on that. And a couple of other things that the president had to say yesterday. Now, I think that this is important because on the one hand, you're going to have Democrats who are going to put out there a message for America 250. And of course, the message is going to be how we stink and we've done so many horrible things and we got to get better and that's what we're trying to do and all of these different things. And it's never about the greatness of the nation. It's about how, we're going to fix all these things that we've done wrong and how terrible we are. It's like, shush it. I was going to say shut up, but that's not really kind. But some people deserve the shut up. So on the other hand, there's the president of the United States who, in making this speech on July 3rd at Mount Rushmore, puts this on the record. Look, the Democrats are on the record, too. So all the things that they've said, they're on the record. Here it is. This is what they've said for a time period that only comes once at all. America 250, you only get it once. And so they're on the record. So I'm glad that the president mentioned this, to have this on the record. So if people look back and they're like, what was it like during America 250? Well, there was this.
3: We can only lose the midterms if we allow ourselves to lose the midterms, if we are foolish, stupid, and unwise. But if we terminate the filibuster, as we should do, and immediately vote for the Save America Act, then we will not lose an election for 100 years. We do that. We're not going to lose an election for 100 years. The Communist Party is made up of illegal immigrants, criminals, and everybody that doesn't want to work.
1: Okay, so there's that. And there's also the fact that, look, we don't want to lose this election because we want to be able to, number one, pursue happiness and greatness. And we do that as a constitutional republic, not as a socialist, Marxist, communist country, which, of course, is exactly where the Democrat socialists want to take us. We know this. So I'm glad he brought that up. I'm glad he's talking about that we want to get rid of communism. I mean, I think he used the word vanquished.
3: ...of the United States of America will vanquish communism quickly. Don't let them take too much of your time. You know they're wasting your time, don't you? But we're not going to let them take too long or too much of our time as they play their games and send them into exile. We will send them quickly away, and we will continue to build our country bigger and better.
1: There you go. That's right. Let's, okay. Yeah, go ahead. You can do it. Go. Yeah. I agree. We need to vanquish communism. And again, I'm glad he puts that on the record because I want people to hear that and understand that when they look back, that this was that moment in time where the Democrat socialists were gaining ground in the Democrat Party, which, by the way, as we've talked about many, many times, were like bringing in their members as a Trojan horse, saying, oh, yeah, we're Democrats. It's in the name, Democrat socialists, you know, that kind of thing. And they're like, oh, come on in. And then the whole Big Ten thing. Oh, I don't have the clips with me now, but on our weekday show, Florida's Voice with Drew Steele, we have a weekday program. Monday through Friday, 3 to 6 p.m. that we do across the state of Florida. On the weekday program, we talked about how for this whole week, Democrats have been saying, well, we're a Big Ten. We're a Big Ten. Hey, are you worried about the ESA being part of the... Oh, no, we're a Big Ten. Really? So let me get this straight. You're a Big Ten in that you want socialist communists in this country to take over your party and by default, if they get power, take over the nation. Like, that's your idea of a good thing? Love that. Of having a big tent? Like, if I'm a Republican and people say, oh, we got to be a bigger tent. No. I want to make sure that the people under the tent are the people that I agree with. Like, I want to make sure they're conservatives. Because if you're coming in here and you're like, hey, we're with the Republican Socialists of America and we believe in communism. I'll say, no. Get out of the tent. No, leave the food and get out of the tent. Like, seriously. You got any ice cream? Like, just leave. No, I don't even want your ice cream. Like, that kind of thing. Seriously. So, I loved hearing, I mean, I don't love it, but when you hear, oh, we're a big tent. It's like, okay, you be the big tent and bring in the socialists and communists. We'll defeat you, and we'll be able to save the country. Hopefully, like the president said, for 100 years. All right, what else do we have going on here? All right, anytime you want to call, 866-588-8303. We're live. As I'm speaking to you right now on this Independence Day weekend, Vice President of the United States, some of what he said as he was describing the Declaration of Independence. This was stellar. He had a great speech today there at New York Harbor. You see the Statue of Liberty behind him. It's beautiful. The weather is hot, as people like to say in New York. It's hot. And you see the haze there. The Vice President talking about the Declaration of Independence and saying,
4: but to Washington soldiers, to the people to whom they were first read, think about this, they were entirely new. What has become standard American parlance, they had never heard those words before. And I think it's something striking to reflect on that in 2026, the Declaration was written with the assumption that its audience would immediately grasp its words. Though they had never heard it, they would know exactly what it meant. It wasn't written for historians. It wasn't written for academics. It wasn't written for the generations to come. It was written for the people of this fledgling country. It was written for the soldiers who would fight to turn those words into a new system of government. As a document, it does not handhold its readers. Its citizenship at a very hard level, it does not pause to explain who this creator is. It doesn't explain what the equality of men means. It doesn't try to go into details about the consent of the governed. It simply declares these truths to be self-evident. Mm. 250 years later, it's worth asking, self-evident to whom? If the Declaration proclaims truths the founders believed to all mankind, yes. But it says those truths in language intended to be familiar specifically to the American nation that it was authored to, authored by, and authored for.
1: Woo! That was pretty powerful words right there from the Vice President, J.D. Vance, there at New York Harbor today with the vessels there in the harbor. Pretty incredible. And those words are out the Declaration. And think about that. Written for a people of a fledgling country and the soldiers who would fight to turn those words into a new system of government. But the idea that you are saying these words to a people who have never heard those words before. That was a pretty incredible perspective. So just wanted to play that. Thought that was awesome today. What else we got? Also, a couple of other things we're watching. Look, there's the good side and the bad side of today. There's the incredible, good, beautiful, awesome America 250. We're going to have a fireworks show like never before in D.C. People lining up to be there, even through 100-plus degree weather. The president of the United States is going to speak to the nation, the world, about this awesome place, the celebrations that we are all having, and how we're going to sit together with friends and family today and tonight. And maybe you're doing that right now and going, can you believe this? I mean, seriously, just take a second and sit back. This country and what we've been able to do, 250 years, and the freedoms that we enjoy. Just incredible how blessed we are to live here and to be Americans, to want to come from other places to assimilate and be part of the fabric of this country. And then you have the other side, who are just unbelievably open in the things that they feel, in the things that they want to do. Like this story I saw, I thought this was incredible. And it's kind of what speaks to me. It's our veterans and those that fought to protect this country, protect our freedoms that we enjoy. It's one thing to have that document and those documents, including the Constitution and the Declaration and more. But you have to fight for the ideas in those documents as well. And so many have. And how about this story? Check this out.
5: I've been on the mission to interview every single World War II combat veteran. And I've quite honestly spent every single day of the last 10 years doing that.
6: Amazing. I first met Rishi in 2016. Just out of high school, he was already deeply interested in World War II books, but was just beginning to realize the living history all around him.
5: There are real superhero World War II vets out there, and I want to meet them.
1: Somebody named Rishi has spent the last 10 years meeting World War II veterans and filming them so he could hear their story. And as he said, it's not just history, but these are heroes that walk among us each and every day that were willing to make the ultimate sacrifice for us to be able to say, America 250, here we are. This is just an incredible story.
6: So Rishi started driving around his Southern California neighborhood
5: every single day
6: to record interviews with these vets. He then expanded his outreach.
5: This is a map of all the places that I'm planning to go to.
7: This is a multi-year trip, right?
5: Oh, yeah. I'm going to be on the road for years.
1: Going on the road for years and recording the veterans and the things that they had to say. And
8: the hair on my arm still stands up when I think about it, how beautiful it was.
6: Rishi's project is funded by donations.
9: Rockets,
6: the recordings,
9: bombs,
6: posted online and given to the families.
8: I thought I was going to die.
6: So far, Rishi has done 3,000 interviews and counting.
8: I'll never forget landing on Omaha Beach.
6: Although counting much more slowly now.
10: When I first met Rishi a decade ago, there are about 700,000 World War II veterans still alive. Today, only about 30,000 remain. And Rishi says when they're all gone, probably in the next decade or so, America will lose a lot more than just a bunch of old war stories.
5: Because for so long, they've been the moral compass of our society. Just the advice that they impart silently steers the ship of this country.
1: get chills when I hear that. Incredible. And he's spot on. He's so right. He's so right. That here you have someone for the past 10 years. Can you believe this? Every single day interviewing World War II veterans. And the things that he gave up to do this. But understanding that to cross all 50 states to get these heroes documented for all time, sleeping in his car, living on gas station food, whatever he had to do just to make sure that these memories were for not just the families, but for us. And the opportunity that they gave to us because they were willing to make the ultimate sacrifice. And just incredible to hear that. On the other side of that, you hear a story like this.
9: Well, Rube, the homeowners decided to display the stars and stripes to celebrate the 4th of July. What they didn't anticipate is this. This is what's left of a family's American flag, a burnt remnant of the Stars and Stripes. John Broderson and his wife Daniela Braun had just hung it outside their Detroit home for the nation's 250th anniversary. Then, just around midnight, as they slept, watch as this man, a complete stranger, walks up and sets it on fire.
1: I'm just saying, do you see the difference of the people who love this country and fought, and those that would do something like that? What we fought for the longest time to make it to America 250.
0: Right Line with Drew Steele.
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16: ABC News, I'm Wayne Cabot. Suspension suspended for tomorrow's World Cup.
17: A shocking decision to head of one of the biggest games in U.S. men's national team history. FIFA announcing it's lifting the one-match ban handed to U.S. star striker Phelan Balogun. FIFA citing Article 27 of its disciplinary code, putting Balogun's one-match suspension on hold for a probation period of 1 year, essentially changing the punishment to a warning.
16: ABC's Christian Cordero, the Belgian team, saying it's astonished by the decision. They play tomorrow in Seattle. President Trump intervened on behalf of America. Kyiv now under a Russian attack again tonight. 25 dead across New Jersey after days of heat. People as young as their 30s. Most had no air conditioning. Mayor Zoran Mamdani telling New Yorkers expect possible heavy flooding tomorrow when another round of heavy storms moves in around dawn. This is ABC News.
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25: High temperatures today will be extending into the lower 90s and feeling like 100 degrees once again. Rain chances will start to build in the earlier part of the afternoon, mainly along the coastline, and should expand a little bit further inland, including Orlando, by the evening. For Channel 9 Eyewitness News, I'm meteorologist Daniel McFarland.
26: Traffic is a mess this afternoon because of a crash I-4 eastbound before Central.
27: Stuck on the highway and wishing you could have avoided the headache?
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27: Or maybe you are wondering when things will clear up.
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30: All right, a couple of things I just wanted to let you know before we move on. Number one, if you want to watch at Rightline News on YouTube and X, if you want to check out our program, we have not just Rightline on the weekends, but during the week, you can check out our show, Florida's Voice with Drew Steele. So I do, along with the newsroom that's here today, that's working hard for you, live on this Independence weekend. We have a show, Florida's Voice with Drew Steele. So we are syndicated across the state of Florida. And if you want to watch during the week and you're like, hey, this guy's pretty good. I like what he's doing. All right. So good. I hope you're not talking like that because that's really weird. It's very Disney-esque. But anyway, the point is, if you want to check out the program during the week, you can go to at FL, like Florida, FL Voice News on YouTube, Rumble, X, Facebook, and Instagram.
0: And if you live in the state of Florida, because that's where we're located, we are on great radio stations across the state, as we are on great radio stations across the country right now. All right. So I just wanted to make sure. Did I miss anything? Did I miss anything? Newsroom? Did I miss? No, I think we got it. Oh, yes, I did. Thank you. All right. So Nina wanted to make sure that we didn't miss this. During the week, we do the top five audio clips of the day, and we call it the top five. Well, now on Brightline, on the weekends, we do the top five audio clips of the week. And they're pretty good. These are my personal top five.
1: Five, four, three, two, one. This is Drew's top five. Number five.
2: Set expectations for tomorrow's races in Colorado, particularly

0: the case when Donald Trump is president.
1: Okay. I just want everybody to realize and not forget that at the beginning of the week, when it was talked about, Hakeem Jeffries there, the House Minority Leader, when being asked about, look, I don't know if you know this. Well, of course you do. In Colorado, here's another race where we're going to have one of these situations where a Democrat socialist could possibly win. And they did. And, you know, are you worried about that? This big tent party? What about then? Of course, his pivot is, well, you know, Trump, which seems to be the pivot of every leftist. These days, it's pretty simple. All you got to do is just say, you know, it'd be a whole lot different if it weren't for Trump. Can you really stop with the TDS? It's really out of control now. It's
2: just number four.
3: I talked with Spencer Pratt. I asked him, why are you a Republican? So I want to ask you simply, why are you a Democratic Socialist?
4: You know, I'm a member of the DSA. I'm also a member of the Democratic Party. And I really got into this work to make sure that we are serving the people of Los Angeles. And I don't think there's particularly a Democratic Socialist way or a Democratic Party way of fixing a streetlight or fixing a pothole or making sure that we're delivering for the residents of the city. But what is clear to me at this moment is that the residents of Los Angeles are frustrated with the status quo, that they want change. And that's exactly what I want to deliver for them as their mayor. I want to make sure that people don't have to work two jobs to afford a home here in the city of Los Angeles. I want to make sure that people feel safe in their neighborhoods, that essential services are functioning across our city. And if that's a Democratic Socialist vision of Los Angeles, so be it. But that's the city I want to deliver for these residents.
3: But you choose to be a Democratic Socialist and to be a part of that. Why?
1: Yeah, okay. So did she go to like the AOC school of politics or something like that? Or is it the Kamala Harris Word Salad Institute? I forget what it is.
5: Just going to keep digging this hole deeper and deeper.
1: Yeah, I just started. So that's Nithya Raman. She was crying not too long ago because she had no chance of being in the top two to become LA's next mayor, only to find out that 30 days went by. And as Democrats do, it's like, keep them coming, pal. Keep them coming. And then next thing you know, it's like, and now Spencer Pratt lost. And there she is, smiling for a change on CNN when the dude there on CNN. Come on.
6: Please do not use gendered language to address everyone.
1: The person there on CNN asks, hey, why are you a Democrat Socialist? And then you get this word salad, and it's, I guess it's about the potholes and streetlights and that, and we're fixing it. And he's like, no, I don't understand. You didn't answer my question. Like, why are you a Democrat Socialist? Which, by the way, all we want to do is fix the potholes and, the streetlights. And it's like, hey, can you not do that as a communist? Is that possible? Can you leave that behind?
2: It's number three.
3: It's the simple math here. Democrats need a net gain of four Senate seats to regain control of the upper chamber in Congress. And right now, the math, simply put, isn't there for them. That is the picture. And I want you, it's a math problem. It is a math problem. 2026 Senate poll margins. Okay, Democrats need a net gain of four. Okay, you get one in North Carolina. But then you got a bunch of red on the screen. Now, these are close races, but you got a tie in Texas. Then it's plus two in Iowa for the Republicans, plus two in Alaska, and then plus three, if we can make the circle there, in Ohio. So that gets you one seat, but of course you need four seats. And on this board, red, close races and a tie. You're at one. You're not yet to four.
1: How do you like that? So the math ain't mathing. That's a Holy Toledo guy, Harry Enten.
3: Holy Toledo.
1: Yeah, he's the guy on CNN I watch, so you don't have to. And that was him just the other day who was mentioning that right now Dems have a math problem. And I was going to make an AOC joke about math or something, but that's really rude. I shouldn't do that. It's not very kind, is it?
7: Not a joke.
1: Thanks, Joe. Democrats have a math problem taking back the Senate. They need a net four pickup, and they lead in one GOP-held seat, and the rest are tied, or the GOP's ahead. So the math isn't mathing, which we like, but at the same time, can we not be complacent no matter where you are across this great country of ours? Fantastic, beautiful, amazing country of ours. Can we just remember that? Please don't leave it for others to make sure that in the midterms that we win and defeat these leftists, or even making sure in some primaries that are coming up that we have conservatives that are going to be out there and people that are going to move the president's agenda forward. And we

0: work hard at doing that and always play like you're behind or however the expression goes, or it's a, what is it? A 4 out of 5 dentist survey recommend Triggers gum for their patients. I don't know what the expression, you know what I'm saying. It's a
1: number two.
2: Carrera de Tillman. Ahí va Tillman.
0: The only reason why I watch soccer. I mean, that's it. That's the only reason. See, here's the thing. If you're someone who occasionally will peek in at a soccer match and go, I don't know what this is. I don't get it. Is this like hockey without the ice? I'm not sure. Okay, anyway, the point is that if you tune in every once in a while and you're like, I'm not really sure if I'm loving this, or, you know, or maybe you're like, I love soccer. I can't believe it. The World Cup is here. It's amazing, incredible. It's wonderful. It's fantastic. The problem is that maybe you're hearing certain announcers and you're just like, they're okay. You got to listen to Telemundo when they do it because the goal, like that whole thing. And that's the goal when the United States defeated Bosnia. I just love when they do the call. I just think the call is amazing. And so I thought that's a fantastic clip. And I think I'm right about that. So how does it get any better? Go!
1: Number one.
3: Tomorrow we mark 250 years of glorious independence and 250 years of majestic American freedom. Nothing like it. In all the chronicles of the ages, never before has any nation celebrated so magnificent a triumph as this one, the one that we are participating in right now. At 250 years, America is the oldest republic on earth. We are the freest people on earth. We have the most righteous and enduring constitution on earth. We are the strongest and most powerful country on earth. And by the grace of God, the United States of America is the most successful, most accomplished, most exceptional nation ever to exist in human history. And it is great to be your president.
0: That is the president of the United States just the other day. That is Donald J. Trump. And he was at Mount Rushmore. And what an amazing speech that he had just the other day. Incredible. And
1: Drew's top five.
0: By the grace of God, the United States is the most successful, most accomplished, most exceptional nation ever to exist in human history. And it's true, and he's spot on when it talks about, and he talks about the grace of God. And, you know, there are people. Yeah, I'll say it. Here's the thing. You know, there are people who talk about the United States being a godly nation. We have to really be that way. Because if we really do understand our founding and where our freedoms come from, and they're not from Big G government, then we have to understand that it is more important now than ever that when we have these culture battles, which are huge, which we see what happens when a culture war is being fought and we have children being indoctrinated, and all of a sudden they're going through these school systems where the school systems have these kids, our kids, not just any kids, more than we have them during a school year and a major portion of the year. And because of COVID, we've gotten to witness what they were doing to our kids. But ultimately, the things that we don't see in the indoctrination, whether it is in the public school system or whether it's in universities, and then, you know, ultimately they come out, and next thing you know it, it's like, wait a minute, son, you're voting for who? What? And then it happens, and then you have all these electeds who believe in Big G government. They don't believe in Big G God. As we started as a nation, read your founding documents. It's very simple, and it's plain to see. And if we don't continue to be, we have to act like it as well. Can't just say it. We have to act like, and I'm not talking about you because you are, but I'm saying there are others, and we have to pray for this country. We have to pray for them in order to have that grace that God is giving this country and has given And I believe that that is going to continue. But certainly to hear the president yesterday, cannot wait to hear more from the president and the vice president earlier today with regard to our founding and our faith and the people who fought and sacrificed for this country to be able to be in this place right now. And also how there are some that are trying to, you know, change this nation. Don't forget, they're the same people that are like, you know, we just haven't done communism
4: the American way.
0: Oh, is that how that works? That's not even a thing. That's not a thing. That's not what we do. But there are people who love the big tent idea and want to bring those people into the big tent so that they can win an election so that they could be kicked out because you're not left enough for... Do they not realize that? It's such a funny thing. I guess some have noticed it, the Dan Goldmans and others. The Democrats who are there right now, the Ed Markeys. I think I have an Ed Markey. He's a senator from Massachusetts. Maybe I'll play that when we come back, because I have it. Ed Markey and how we should be celebrating the 250th, but also talking about the things that are wrong and what we need to do. And he sure sounds like a Democrat socialist because he needs to. And so do all the longstanding Democrats, because if they don't, they're going to lose too.
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1: Now, back to Right Line with Drew Steele.
14: All right, we get ready to put a bow on the show right now, finishing up strong. For those that don't know, that's what we call it, the end of the program. We put a bow on the show. Maybe some of the fun things that are going on, maybe some of the fun news that's out there. And this, to me, is fun news that goes along with the day today. And I have to play it because it was stellar. So I don't know how many of you had a chance to see this, but it was story time with SLOTUS and POTUS the other day. So the Second Lady of the United States, Usha Vance, had this story time and had kids watching as she, along with the president, reading stories about this great country. And wow, this was amazing. So story time with SLOTUS, and POTUS joined in as well. So here's the president of the United States getting ready to read out of one of these books and just looking at some of the books and talking to the kids who were watching this. And this is just brilliant. So I love this. Here.
15: Well, he was a large man.
14: So he's talking about William Taft, all right? Let me just set this up. So this is about the presidents, right? And he's talking about some of them with these great cartoons that were written in the book. And here's William Taft.
15: Well, he was a large man, very large. And he loved baseball. He'd go to baseball games, loved the hot dogs at the baseball games. He was our heaviest president, and I have to be careful, because I don't want to supersede his record. And a thing like that would be possible if I allowed it to happen. For all of you out there watching, keep yourself in good shape, right? Like you. You're in such good shape.
14: keep yourself in good shape. I don't want to be the next William Taft by eating too many hot dogs on this Independence Day weekend live. Keep yourself in shape. You know, have a few hot dogs, but don't be like William Taft. Because he was a large man, very, very large. And then, as we like to say, the pièce de résistance, you've got Jimmy Carter and what he would do, for example, for exercise on the grounds there of the White House and the tennis court. And then what about Barack Hussein Obama and what he did with the tennis courts? Well, here again is story time with SLOTUS and POTUS.
15: He had Barack Hussein Obama. He used the same court for basketball. So they used the tennis court for tennis. Jimmy would play there with his daughter, his wife. He was a nice man, a very nice man. There's a picture of each. Jimmy, as a tennis player, Barack Hussein Obama as a basketball player. I don't know if he's a good basketball player. I tend to doubt it. Actually, his favorite sport is golf.
16: Oh, is that right?
15: Yeah, but he won't be in the Masters anytime soon. And then...
0: I'm sorry. I just have to... I had to end with that. Because like I said, we had to put a bow on the show and we're finishing up. And I just thought that was stellar. So kids, just want to let you know that Barack Obama was playing basketball on the tennis courts when he was there in the White House. And I doubt he was very good. Oh, and by the way, he's not going to be playing in the Masters anytime soon. I'm sorry. Just fantastic. Again, it just reminds me of how blessed we are as a nation, how awesome it is to have Donald Trump as president of the United States, as opposed to Joe Biden, Kamala Harris, or anybody else that they weren't going to let the Democrat Party vote for in and of themselves if Joe Biden wasn't going to run and throw out there, because that's how they do democracy. What? Anyway, the point is that I just hope that everyone has a blessed day today to remember those that fought and made the ultimate sacrifice for this country, to celebrate and to be able to do what we're doing today, be with family, and just to celebrate this great country. We're going to be back on Monday. Florida's Voice with Drew Steele. Like I said, we do a Monday show, a weekday show, 3 to 6 p.m. at FL Voice News on YouTube, Rumble X, Facebook, and Instagram.
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21: From ABC News, I'm Wayne Cabot. President Trump intervened, and so American star forward Folarin Balogun can play tomorrow against Belgium. ABC's Christian Cordero on what we know about FIFA announcing it's lifting that red card suspension.
22: FIFA has not shared any details about how it came to its decision. But sources tell ABC News President Trump called FIFA's president Gianni Infantino last week urging him to review the matter. Soon after it was made public, Trump wrote, "Thank you" to FIFA on social media. Belgium's Football Association says it is astonished, alleging FIFA is in contradiction with its own rules and vowing to investigate options, quote, to protect the fundamental principles of fair play in our sport.
21: The two teams play tomorrow in Seattle. At least 25 suspected heat deaths across central and northern New Jersey alone. Mid-30s into the 80s. The ages, storms broke the heat, left hundreds of thousands without power or internet. And more storms are on the way, says ABC News meteorologist Leslie Lopez.
23: We see frequent possibility of lightning strikes. This is from Virginia all the way out towards Connecticut. And we continue on with the heat in the west. Now Phoenix will be dealing with an excessive heat warning as we're getting into Tuesday, posing new fire weather threats.
21: Police have a man in custody after a large quantity of fireworks exploded in Chino, California, killing a woman in her 20s. Gabriel Gilmore was visiting his mother.
24: As soon as I arrived, you could see a car in shambles. Debris all over across the street, everywhere.
21: A child is among the injured. Parasitic infections have sickened 572 people across Michigan. No common source of infection has been detected. Cases also climbing in bordering Ohio. Another large barrage by the Russians overnight in Kyiv. Reports of damage coming in. Partial destruction of a residential building. People being blocked on the 7th through 9th floors. 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
29: High temperatures today will be extending into the lower 90s and feeling like 100 degrees once again. Rain chances will start to build in the earlier part of the afternoon, mainly along the coastline, and should expand a little bit further inland, including Orlando, by the evening. For Channel 9 Eyewitness News, I'm meteorologist Daniel McFarland.
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0: That's plastic.
1: I know.
2: I don't know what's going on with the level.
3: Oh, my God.
0: Woo, baby.
3: I put my headphones on. My head just exploded. I don't know what that was all about. Did somebody turn it up this weekend?
2: Yeah.
4: I don't know. Maybe.
3: Are we doing double play weekends? We don't know about it. Music radio is jacked up on our frequency. Yeah.
2: We just got punked.
3: Maybe that was it.
2: That's the start to the week.
3: I don't know.
2: Happy 4th of July, a little bit early. It's going to be a fun week. Didn't start out fun.
3: Socialist, we'll be fine.
2: Well, it didn't start out fun as far as the Supreme Court today.
3: Ooh.
2: Not every ruling, but there are a couple that certainly did not go Republicans' way.
4: Well, yeah.
3: The ballot one.
4: Yeah, they ruled 5-4 this morning that states can count ballots that arrive after Election Day, provided they are postmarked by Election Day. So I guess that's a little bit of salve on the wound. Not entirely unexpected from my vantage point that this ruling would come down this way, but, you know, still kind of disappointing just because it's like, okay, you have so many states that have this unfettered mail-in ballot.
2: Yep.
4: How hard is it to make sure you put it in the damn mail ahead of time?
2: I know. No, it's frustrating. And this is another case where you'll have the left still talking about this Supreme Court, renegade Supreme Court. We got to expand it because it's just a tool of Trump. Please. It was Roberts and Amy Coney Barrett.
4: Yeah.
2: That went with the liberal justices. This has happened a number of different times. It doesn't seem to get as much play as when something is ruled by the conservatives on the bench.
3: No. I think Trump should call for packing the court today.
4: Well, you know, liberals are making the argument it should represent the number of circuits in the federal judiciary. So, yeah, let's add what would that be? You put it up to 13. So let's add 4 more justices. How about that?
3: Why not? Let's do it.
2: Yeah. And most Americans hear the whole argument. They're like, we're still doing this. We're still talking about this.
3: Mm-hmm.
2: Okay. Next. So there's a few other things going on. Let's get to Bill Maher and J.D. Vance.
4: Yeah. Well, Iran, you know, we started bombing them in retaliation for them attacking something going through the Strait of Hormuz, and on it goes. A shaky ceasefire now back in play.
2: What does ceasefire mean?
4: I have no idea.
2: I know we've been down this road before, but it's a head-scratcher.
4: But, yeah, Vice President J.D. Vance, he was on Bill Maher's show on Friday night. They talked about Iran, of course, and Bill Maher asked about the nuclear program.
2: Mm-hmm.
5: But their program isn't destroyed. The nuclear program isn't destroyed. I mean, I don't know any of our objectives. And look, I said,
6: What part is not destroyed?
5: Well, we didn't get in there. The whole thing was we have to get in there and see. Otherwise, we wouldn't be doing this.
6: Well, let me say,
5: no, we didn't.
6: First of all, so a nuclear program, and I'm hardly a nuclear scientist, I'm a lowly politician, but the thing that you have to destroy is their ability to enrich uranium, which has been destroyed. You have to destroy their ability. Well, because you need functioning centrifuges that can actually spin.
5: We got to get in there and we got to get the dust.
6: Okay,
5: and we didn't get in there, so how do we get the dust?
6: So that's actually a separate question. So there's the highly enriched stockpile, which, by the way, was allowed to accumulate over 20 years of previous administrations. That enriched stockpile is something that we want to get. But, Bill, if we never get it, and the president wants it, and we are going to get it. But if we never got it, it's buried deep underground, and they don't have the ability to turn it into a nuclear weapon. So the program is functionally destroyed. We're just talking about, can we set them back even further through these negotiations?
5: Okay.
2: That is a satisfactory answer.
3: I guess he didn't come back on it.
4: Well, I still kind of think, okay, well, what are we going to do moving forward?
2: That is a question.
4: You know, because it sort of seems like, okay, we're having negotiations here and there, and then Iran violates the ceasefire, and then maybe we hit back, maybe we don't.
2: Mm-hmm.
4: And then it's like, okay, we're having negotiations again. And I understand these things take time. You've got the memorandum of understanding that's still, you know, going to be nearly 2 months in the making. Mm-hmm. So, you know, we got some time, I suppose. It was nice being able to fill up for under $3 a gallon where I am, so I mean, I'm happy about that.
2: But, yeah, well, with this
3: not where we are.
2: with the whole thing, I just am not going to come to any hard like conclusion of how I feel about it until we get to like late December.
4: Yeah,
2: because I don't know what the next play is.
4: Right,
2: I don't know how much of this is for the midterms to get the gas prices down before you finish a job. It's either that or some of the things that the administration said they wanted to accomplish, they've 180'd on.
4: Mm-hmm.
2: So I got to believe there's more to it and that you're playing a longer game that we just don't know. I mean, that's where I'm at. And I'm just a regular jamoke trying to figure it out like anybody else.
3: It's me. I figure if we set them back 20 years, I'll be dead anyway. So,
4: so the bombs won't
2: That's
4: be
2: kind of like
4: you.
2: It doesn't involve me. I don't care.
3: Or I'm being
2: grandkids, who cares?
3: Some windowless room pleating sheets and drooling. I don't know.
2: Yeah. Yeah. So we'll see where that goes. Meanwhile, man, these races that are going on and where the Democratic Party is going, it seems like we knew it was happening. There was a Democratic Socialist takeover, and the far left woke nuts, you know, certainly are influencing the party. And then all of a sudden, it's like it's already here.
4: Yeah.
2: It's like incremental, fast.
4: Oh, yeah.
2: And so we'll tackle some of that. And do you have a clip of what was going on in Texas?
4: Yeah. Well, there was the state political convention. And there was the very unique defense of U.S. Senate candidate James Tallarico, that weird little Children of the Corn guy.
2: Yeah.
4: And the Texas Land Commissioner candidate for the Democrats, Ben Flores, got out there and said some odd things.
2: Yes, he did.
0: Next time they say that James is trans, we're all trans.
2: What?
0: When they say James is a gay, tofu-eating vegan, we're all gay tofu-eating vegans.
4: Clip that one.
2: No kidding. What about Spartacus?
0: And when they say James is going to hell, we'll say we're all going to hell.
4: Okay.
2: All right.
0: But joke's on them.
4: The joke's on them. You just gave the RNC a clip of you saying we're all gay tofu-eating vegans.
2: Correct. Yes. Quite a defense of James Tallarico.
3: Yeah.
2: And I don't think you guys watch maybe as much YouTube as I might, but the ad is constant. Tallarico, $5. Do you have $5 that you could give?
4: Yeah.
2: Have you seen it?
4: Yeah.
2: It's running all the time.
3: What do I get for that? Do I get a sticker, tote
2: no,
3: bag? What do I get?
2: No, but nothing? You get control of the Senate back to the Democrats fight against the billionaires, Scott. You ever heard that one before?
3: Yeah, a billion times.
2: Of course.
3: Yeah.
2: And I don't know if you happened to see over the weekend, Joe Biden, he was at the old Democratic convention in Maryland.
3: Stumbling and bumbling.
2: Wow.
3: Things have not gotten better in retirement.
4: Weird, huh?
2: I don't have to go through the whole speech, but there were just little parts where I couldn't figure it out. And David, you're the guy that has, you know, this weird talent for deciphering what Joe's trying to say.
4: Well, it's the Josetta Stone that I developed during my days as a nursing home volunteer.
2: Okay, so help with this one. I know it's something corruption, and then I'm not quite sure.
1: The corruption. The brazen, blatant corruption.
2: What was that?
4: Brazen and blatant corruption.
2: Brazen and blatant?
4: Yes.
3: That was blatant?
2: All right.
1: The brazen, blatant corruption.
3: Bling corruption. Those big chains. Yeah.
2: Okay, and then it was something else, I forget.
1: Corruption on a scale never seen before in American history in any administration.
4: Corruption on a scale that's never been seen before in American history.
2: Okay, all right, so we got that one. You ready for your next challenge?
4: Sure.
2: Okay, I'm not quite sure here. It's something, I know he says get up, damn it, at the end.
1: Message is nice, straightforward, and simple. It's time to get up, damn it.
2: What was that?
4: The President of the United States, something, it's simple. I don't know what the lead up to that was.
2: Yeah, it's...
1: Message is nice, straightforward, and simple. It's time to get up, damn it.
2: Warren Simple? Is that what he said? Say again, David.
4: The President of the United States, something, it's simple. Right. Words?
1: Message is nice, straightforward, and simple. It's time to get up, damn it.
3: Warren Simple? Warren Simple?
2: Warren Simple kind of man?
3: Warren Simple? I don't know.
2: Can we put it into song? Skinnerd? Don't know about that one.
3: It was really strange, man.
2: Yeah, it was. And then it's something about young people. Is it bumbling around? I don't know what he was saying here.
1: The young people in this room, I know you're trying to make sense of all this bubbling and unfolding around you. I get it. I really do.
2: What?
4: Bubbling up, foaming around you?
3: I thought I was fooling around.
2: All right, let's do the whole clip again.
1: Young people in this room, I know you're trying to make sense of all this bubbling and unfolding around you.
4: Oh, bubbling and unfolding.
1: I really do.
2: Okay.
7: Bubbling and unfolding. Around. Yeah, okay.
2: What does that mean?
4: All this stuff that's swirling around you and you don't know what to do?
7: I guess.
2: All right. Bubbling and unfolding around
4: you. There's a serious lack of truant dashed under the pressure.
2: Okay. Sounds like a Smashing Pumpkin lyric from 1996. From Melancholy and the Infinite Sadness. Something like that. All right, I think we got all that. Then it was just, I think he wanted to say damn it, but didn't bring himself to do it.
1: So let's get up and fight back, God darn it.
4: All right, there you go.
2: All right. So he still has that anger thing where all of a sudden he does that.
7: He does the stand-up thing too, yeah.
4: Yeah.
2: Yeah. And there was also, you know, his dad once said, Joey, Joey. There was a whole bit on that, too.
7: He did that again, the dad thing?
2: He did. What is that?
7: I don't know.
4: I have no idea what that is.
7: I think that's your computer.
2: I'm not doing anything. It's just it has a mind of its own.
4: I just keep hearing that. No, that's the sound of the Rosetta Stone breaking.
7: Yeah. Not me this time.
2: You know what? With the whole start with all the tech stuff.
7: Yes.
2: You know what I say?
7: What?
2: Good. Makes us stronger. Makes us overcome challenges. Yeah. I'm going Jocko on this
4: thing.
2: There
4: you go.
2: Okay.
7: Maybe that sound lets you know that there's a Joe Biden clip coming.
2: Oh, that's great. Well, it is Monday. That means Mashup Monday. Always look forward to it. I don't know what we have today.
4: Dude, this is... Bill McClintock has outdone himself for this one. Okay.
2: Oh, wait a second. Did this just come out in the last week?
4: Yeah, it came out a couple days ago.
2: I did not listen to it on purpose, wondering if you were going to bring this in.
4: Okay, so it is... get your scorecards ready.
2: Okay.
4: Huey Lewis in the News, The Power of Love.
2: Yeah.
4: Versus the Tramps' Disco Inferno.
2: Yeah.
4: Versus the Commodores' Lady. Versus okay. Jimi Hendrix' All Along the Watchtower. Versus Earth, Wind, and Fire, Serpentine Fire.
7: Ooh, yeah.
2: Roll it.

0: Jimi Hendrix. It's wild.
1: Does McClintock take psychedelics? Because this seemed imagined somewhere else, man.
2: He hears things we can't hear.
0: He just picks a different, like, Sirius XM niche channel. Says, okay,
1: I guess.
0: Rock. Listens for 3 hours and says, these all work together.
1: It's like some sort of trip that you take that sometimes you're like, I'm not sure if that was good or bad, but it was certainly interesting, I'll tell you that.
2: Standing.
1: And it did work.
2: Yeah, it worked.
1: Oh,
2: yeah.
1: It fits together.
2: Yep.
1: Wow. Yeah, socialists have taken over the Democratic Party.
2: Oh, yeah.
1: The proof coming up and the five stories we're watching today in just a few.

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0: Hartman, David Van Camp, Scott Robbins, and now the five stories we're watching today.
1: All right, number five, French public health officials showing more than 1,000 excess deaths since the heat wave started hitting last week because they don't want air conditioning. It's mind-boggling to me.
2: David, on Friday, I don't know if you heard it. We talked about it when you were out in the UK. They're arresting people for using their air conditioning.
1: Dude. Well, yeah.
2: And, I'm serious.
1: And officials in Paris are telling people to not get a hotel room to get air conditioning.
2: Why?
1: There is a crazy stat that I was looking at. When you look at excess heat deaths in Europe, Asia, Africa, the Americas, and Oceania, per capita, per 100,000 people per year by continent, Europe has the highest rate by 23.5. Asia comes in second at 4.5 deaths per 100,000. Africa at 4 per 100,000. The Americas at 2.5 per 100,000. Oceania at 2 per 100,000. It's a joke. And they're still like, we will not have air conditioning. It will make you sick. No, you're killing old people.
3: No kidding. There's somebody I know right now in Paris, and they've been getting Ubers and just riding around in them.
1: Yeah.
3: Because they have air conditioning.
2: Really?
3: Yeah.
1: Wow. Number four, on that note, Paris's deputy mayor for international relations says the U.S. bears a significant amount of responsibility for the deadly heat wave going on.
2: How?
3: What did we do?
1: It's because we're running our air conditioning, and it's making Europe hotter because of climate change.
3: Oh, my God.
2: Talk to China. Shut up.
1: My goodness. All right, number three, DHS Secretary Mark Wayne Mullen says that at the current rates, deportation numbers will surpass the 2025 numbers in the next 6 weeks or so. Number two, a federal grand jury is investigating alleged financial crimes by a guy named Neville Roy Singham. He is a China-based tech tycoon whose fortune has funded a sprawling network of socialist, communist, and Marxist organizations across the U.S. for the past decade. He's been pretty successful at it, too. And number one, the Supreme Court ruled 5-4 that states can count ballots that arrive after Election Day as long as they're postmarked by Election Day.
2: You know what would take care of that? The SAVE Act.
1: Well, yeah, but can't get it done. Got dog parades to plan.
2: I know.
3: It's so frustrating.
2: It is very frustrating.
3: Jeez.
2: So I saw some ticket prices for different things over the weekend. And we talk about this, and you sound like Old Man River. I can't believe the ticket prices of things these days. But it's not just us. It's like crazy when you're talking about $700 for a concert ticket or $300, you know, for a baseball game, World Cup, $800 or whatever. There's a name for it now. I don't know if you've seen it. Funflation.
1: Oh.
3: Funflation.
2: Funflation.
3: Okay.
2: Yes. It's anything that's fun is going to be more expensive.
1: Oh, yeah.
2: And it is. You're seeing it all over the place. This is the Markley, Van Camp, and Robin show.
3: Good thing I don't like to have fun.
2: You are opposed to fun. You will have fun occasionally, but I've noticed.
3: You say that to me all the time.
2: Why do you hate fun?
3: Why do you hate fun?
2: There's so many fun things that you just want no part of.
3: Yeah.
2: It's true.
3: I know.
2: Yes. They're saying bucket list experiences are carrying premium price tags. I don't know, man. Going to a concert doesn't seem like bucket list unless it's like this artist you've been dying to see forever. Yeah. Just everything does cost more.
1: Mm-hmm.
2: And it will remain that way as long as people keep paying to do it.
1: Yeah. Well, the concert tickets thing in particular, that's not even funflation. That's just called monopoly.
2: Wow.
3: It is. Yeah, it's crazy. It's nuts.
2: It's something, man. All right. Proof that the Democratic Party has been taken over by socialists. And what's your story? Straight ahead.

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0: Wayne Cabot World Cup wowser, America's star will play. The suspension suspended, reports ABC's Christian Cordero.
1: Sources tell ABC News President Trump called FIFA's president Gianni Infantino last week urging him to review the matter. Soon after it was made public, Trump wrote thank you to FIFA on social media.
0: Belgium's Football Association saying it's astonished that forward Folarin Balogun will be allowed to play tomorrow in Seattle. At least 25 heat deaths across central and northern New Jersey. 25. People in their mid-30s to their 80s. Hundreds of thousands have no power or internet from the storms that broke the heat. More storms are on the way from Philly to New York, flooding likely tomorrow. Parasitic infection sickening 572 in Michigan, more than 100 in Ohio. No common source of infection. Another large barrage by the Russians over...
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8: High temperatures today will be extending into the lower 90s and it feeling like 100 degrees once again. Rain chances will start to build in the earlier part of the afternoon, mainly along the coastline, and should expand a little bit further inland, including Orlando, by the evening. For Channel 9 Eyewitness News, I'm meteorologist Daniel McFarland.
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0: The Markley, Van Camp, and Robbins Show. Jamie Markley, David Van Camp, Scott Robbins. This is how I knew that the socialists have really taken over the Democratic Party. Because a guy like Senator Chris Murphy, he gets his talking points. He goes out on Meet the Depressed. And he just prattles them right off.
1: Mm-hmm.
0: And here we go. Because he was asked about, hey, what about the Democratic Socialists seemingly taking over the party here, sir?
2: I want us to be a big tent party, and I've been saying this for years. I think that it's actually a sign of a party that is alive and growing when there's a contest of ideas inside the party. So I'm not a Democratic Socialist, but I do believe that the Democratic Party has been historically way too timid in taking on corporate power. I think our party should have bigger ideas. I put one on the table last week, a $25 minimum wage. And I think we do have to have answers for the way in which corporations and billionaires are taking over and corrupting our politics.
0: Who had the most billionaires give to their causes?
1: Dude, yeah.
0: The Democrats.
1: Kamala Harris spent $1.5 billion on a 70-whatever-day campaign.
0: Mm-hmm. Yes. Big Tent Party was the talking point.
3: I mean, because three or four people said it. Yeah,
0: same way. More than that.
3: Yeah, I mean, everybody who went out said it.
0: Yes.
1: I'm just wondering what the overall reaction would be. Let's say that in a handful of primaries, people who described themselves as National Socialists, that would be Nazis, started winning Republican primaries. And, you know, you had different like Tim Scott goes out there and asked on Meet the Press, hey, what do you think about this rise of National Socialists in the Republican Party? He says, hey, we got to be a big tent party. People would be screaming about it.
0: Of course.
1: And rightfully so. I mean, I'm not sitting here saying, yes, we need, you know, the Republican Party needs to recruit more National Socialists. No.
0: No.
3: Can we get off the one-trick pony raising the minimum wage thing, too?
0: No.
3: So yeah.
1: That's $25 an hour. Why not $100 an hour?
3: Why not? You know? While you're at it.
0: Well, yeah.
3: Why stop there, Chris? What are you afraid of?
0: Yeah.

0: That?
1: Yeah.
0: Scott Wiener.
2: Dude. Oh, okay. So California State Senator running for Congress now. He's the weirdo who wrote legislation making it legal to knowingly give someone AIDS. He also wants to keep gay sex offenders off of registries and supports, hey, you know, if you're 24 and you're having a relationship with a 14-year-old boy, you should not be put on a sex offender registry. Okay, love is love.
0: Unreal with this dude.
2: I mean, just aggressively liberal and pro-LGBTQ pervert, whatever. He got run out of a pride event because he's a Jew and doesn't hate Israel enough. Yeah. I mean, he's surrounded by a mob and chased out.
1: Yes. And the nuts yelling at him. I'm surprised you got all this edited.
2: I think I did.
1: No, okay, roll it.
3: You've been terrible on Gaza.
4: Everybody hates you.
3: You do not belong here anymore, Scott, and it breaks my heart. It breaks my heart. How could you do this to Francisco?
1: Yes.
2: Yeah.
1: Nice job with the editing.
2: Oh, thank you. Dude, and there, I mean, he's just looking like, all right, I'm looking for the exit. He's not going to engage and all that, which is
5: fear
2: probably
5: is in his eyes.
2: Yeah, it's probably the smart thing to do to not engage in that kind of situation because these are unhinged lunatics. But these are the people that you've been courting your entire career, sir. So it's like on a human level, I kind of feel bad for him because I think, no, you shouldn't be run out of any event because you're a Jew or any religious persuasion. But you created this monster or helped do it.
1: Yes, and you would think that, okay, the guy is so crazy progressive on the alphabet mafia stuff, he would get maybe a pass on the other stuff. Not that one.
2: Nope.
5: Well, I read today where the Mamdani vote, while you thought it was a bunch of people voting for free stuff, wasn't necessarily true. They did vote for the free stuff, but the thing that drove them to the polls was Jew hatred.
1: Mm-hmm. Yes.
5: Which is incredible.
1: Yes, that's indoctrination, man. That's happened
5: what
1: over time.
5: What pushes him over the top is the Jew-hating vote.
1: Yes.
5: It's incredible to even think about.
1: Yes. What you think what happened October 7th, 2023?
5: Yeah.
1: Okay. And I was thinking about this earlier today. For Hamas, Hezbollah, anybody else, it pays to get one of those right where you could go into Israel and cause that kind of havoc and just, I mean, it's more than havoc. It was things that slaughter. We never thought we would see in our lifetime. Just horrific. And it's worked out for that side so well. And some people will say, well, Israel, they went back at it too hard. Did they?
2: No. No, to me,
1: that was part of the reason they knew on the world stage and world media, it would all turn on Israel. And it has.
2: It's crazy.
5: Well, like, it is. If you don't punch the bully in the mouth, he's going to keep coming. Eventually you got to punch him in the mouth. And you got to punch him hard. And that's what happened here. And they can go ahead and paint this any way they want to. Is there a reason? Is there ever a reason to all of a sudden look at what the Jews are doing and maybe have a problem or conflict with it? I'm sure it's up for debate. We can talk about that.
1: Yeah, but this started way before that.
5: This one is not have done. I mean,
1: no.
5: Again, I mean, you can talk about Lebanon, and I know Trump's pissed that they're going into Lebanon.
1: Sure.
5: You know, and that's, and I understand that to a certain extent. But then again, I think they're tired of messing around with this crap.
1: Dude, the hunger strike.
5: A few bombs here and there, you know.
1: At Columbia or wherever.
5: Yeah.
1: That were hilarious.
2: Yeah. Yes.
1: From these college students. Wasn't that spring 2024?
2: That was, yeah.
1: So that wasn't even a year into it.
5: Yeah.
1: I mean, it seems like this was the plan all along.
5: It's really something.
1: It really is.
5: Wow.
1: All right, it's that time. We do it a couple of times a day. Go around the table. It may not be the biggest story out there, but it caught your attention. David, today, what's your story?
2: Well, we keep hearing that it's horrible to end temporary protected status for Haitian nationals, which the Trump administration can do now because of the Supreme Court. They understood what the word temporary means. I mean, some of these folks came in after the earthquake more than a decade ago. And they're still, and even the Obama administration said they're going to have to go back after 18 months.
1: Mm-hmm.
2: But no, that's not the case. Here we are. Now, I always love this because we talked about that time in 2018 when Trump apparently said, why do we have to keep taking people from these crap hole countries? Tears of rage. Yeah, that was.

0: Cory Booker actually saying he had tears of rage because Trump called Haiti a crap hole country.
1: Yes.
0: Well, back in 2018, after Trump said that allegedly, Anderson Cooper, he was one of the several media figures to say, well, that was horrible, too. Haiti is already great, sir.
1: Okay. Roll it.
2: And I mean, Haiti is so, you know, yeah, it's the poorest country in the West, in the Western Hemisphere. But it's, you know, a country can be poor economically and rich in culture and rich in the strength of the people and rich in so many different ways. And Haiti is in that way among the richest countries I've ever been to. I mean, the Haitian people are incredibly strong, carry themselves with such dignity and for generations, you know, have...
3: Barbecue took it over, dude.
0: Yeah.
3: Are you kidding me?
2: Had governments which have not paid attention to them, which have stolen from them, and yet, whatever adversity they face it head on. And as I said, you know, when you meet them, they, you know, Haitians look you in the eye, they slap your hand hard when you shake it.
3: You're a media guy.
0: Yeah.
3: You go over there, what do you think?
0: Well, I would say then, by Anderson Cooper's own definition, then there should be no problem. With them going to such a vibrant and culturally rich place like Haiti.
3: Of course, you'd want to go back home.
4: Definitely.
3: You would think.
4: So you can slap hands with people.
0: Yeah.
3: Like, was that serious or was that some sort of comedy bit from him?
5: That's what he does best.
0: That's when he was on Conan because Conan O'Brien was about to make his trip to Haiti.
3: Oh, right.
0: The pilgrimage to Haiti because...
3: That's right.
0: Haiti's already great. No, it's not.
3: See, he's still laughing at that.
4: Make Haiti great.
3: The giggles of Anderson Cooper.
4: That's great, yeah.
3: All right, Scotty, what do you got for your story?
4: A Mexican vigilante dubbed Batman is wanted by police for allegedly chasing down suspected motorbike thieves. They've been stealing the motorbikes.
3: Okay.
4: And this Batman guy's had enough.
3: Yeah.
4: So he's running them down. He's catching them. And when he does catch them, he tapes them to lampposts.
3: That's awesome.
4: And takes the stolen bike and sets it next to him and takes a pen and puts thief across their forehead.
3: Where is this happening?
4: It's in Mexico.
3: That's incredible.
4: It is incredible. Cops are after him.
3: Well, sure. Can't have vigilante justice.
4: Can't have vigilante justice. But it's funny watching these guys. I mean, it's like for the movies where they just wrap the tape around them 1,000 times. They can't move their arms or feet or anything. Man, and sometimes he puts mustaches on him and horns. It's hilarious.
3: Oh my gosh.
4: So cops are looking for this guy. But hey, you know what they did say? The bike thefts are down.
3: I bet they are.
4: Yeah, I don't know when he does his work and when he runs them down and catches them, but he's caught a few.
3: Wow.
4: To me, that's great punishment.
3: Yeah.
4: Yeah, time to a lamppost. Drop fit pictures on their face.
3: For my story, it doesn't have to do with Batman.
4: Okay.
3: But another superhero.
4: Yeah.
3: Supergirl.
4: Ooh, I hear that one's not very good.
3: Whoa. Apparently another disappointment at the old box office.
4: Yeah.
3: Bad. For DC.
4: Yeah.
3: Only earned $38 million domestically.
4: Covered his bear.
3: Well below the projected $50 million it thought it would get, and that was tampered down.
0: Yeah, and even that would not be a great opening for a... You know, what's supposed to be a blockbuster superhero movie.
3: Summertime. Yes. Yeah. Well, and so DC, you know, I don't follow it this close, but I know it had been a major disappointment, like, through the years, right? Mm-hmm. But then with the reboot of Superman a year ago, they thought, okay, we're back on track now. Mm-hmm. And Supergirl was in that. She was introduced there. So their hopes were heightened. And I don't know if this is one of those things, again, where people on the left are going to say, well, it's because the public's stupid and they don't want to see a woman in power.
4: Right.
3: I have no idea if the movie's good or not. By all reviews, it's not very good.
0: When even Variety is turning on a girl boss movie like this, it's not a good movie.
3: Yeah.
0: They said it doesn't seem to be so. Mess. It was just not watchable.
3: And you wonder, how many times are they going to do this? How much money can you lose?
4: People stop throwing money at them, I guess. I mean,
3: I guess.
4: It's amazing to me you lose that much money.
3: Yeah.
4: That's supposed to be your big weekend, too.
3: Yep, and on it goes.
4: Oops.
3: All right, I know 4th of July is coming up, and you maybe want steak. You can't steal it shoving it in your pants.
4: No.
3: Nimrods of the News is coming up, and a news update in just a few right here.

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2: Well, we made history over the weekend. So, of course, Iran was playing Egypt in the World Cup over the weekend. I think it was a 1-1 draw. It was Pride Night, by the way. Not a whole lot of rainbow flags in the audience, really, but there were a few.
1: Oh, yeah.
2: And also, the U.S. became the first nation to host a FIFA World Cup team and bomb that same team's country on the same day.
3: Wow.
2: We made there history.
3: How about that?
2: All
3: huh?
2: right.
1: Yeah. We were provoked, to be fair.
2: Well, yeah, and that's just a reminder. You know, the flyovers aren't just a cool thing to see at a ball game. You know, it's actually just a reminder of what we can do. If we have the will to do it.
3: Yeah, the flyover that game, their jets just kept going.
1: Buddy of mine was in D.C. last week for part of the big fair kickoff there they had. And they had a big flyover.
3: Yeah.
1: He didn't know it was coming. He said, it scared the crap out of me.
3: Sure. Yeah.
1: Which I would imagine, if you don't know that it's coming. Usually, you know, you're at a football game or something like that, you know, okay, this is going to happen right at the end of the national anthem. But if you don't know it's coming, yeah, that can happen. All right, we got to get to Nimrods. Here we go.
4: When the going gets tough.
5: Damn it, this is too hard.
4: The dumb get dumber.
6: All right, Dan.
4: It's Nimrods in the News on the Markley, Van Camp, and Robbins Show.
5: I love the poorly educated.
1: All right. Nimrod's the news. We go to Florida, where, of course, grocery prices are high. You know that. Meat prices, pretty high. But you can't excuse this. This guy went into a store, had his pants on, started stuffing meat into his pants. Oh. Talking brisket, pricey cuts of beef, and then it's caught on camera. You got to know cameras are everywhere.
2: Yeah.
1: And they had somebody actually in the local news talking about this.
7: Big pants. I think they're like made for stealing, you know? Yeah, it's blocked at the bottom so it doesn't go through. Came over here, looked around to see if anybody was looking, and he shoved it in his pants. Ended up going across the street to Publix. One of my employees was on break and saw all the rest of the stuff that he had.
3: Brisket, wine.
7: Called the cops, and we got everything back. He ran off after we got the stuff back. By the time the cops got there, he was gone. But they have a good description. They have the video, and I'm sure he's on foot somewhere.
1: Oh, yeah.
3: I feel sorry for the person who bought that steak when they put it back in the old cooler, though.
2: I know. Well, you can mark it down, right?
3: You have to. Yeah.
2: This has been in a thief's pants, by the way.
3: Yeah.
1: Yeah, there you go. Well, it was like the other case from Florida last week. You missed it on Friday, David. Speaking of a bottle of wine with a woman.
3: Oh, gosh.
1: It was more than her pants where she hid that thing.
2: Oh, gosh.
3: I know.
1: And then you're like, okay, you're talking about one of the mini bottles, something like that. Oh, no.
3: No. Oh, no.
1: No. Full size.
3: Yeah.
2: She went Carlsbad Caverns on that, huh?
1: Woo, boy. And that's Nimrod's in the news.

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4: From ABC News, I'm Wayne Cabot. 25 people are reported dead across New Jersey from day after day of sweltering heat, suffocating humidity, with little to no relief at night. Some who died are elderly, some are younger, in their 30s. It was the worst heat wave in 14 years, says Governor Mikey Sherrill, now surveying destruction across northern New Jersey, which also hit downstate New York. Power out, internet out. The mayor of Paramus saying power may not be fully restored until midweek.
5: It is a good thing the heat wave is over, because being without power when it's 80 degrees is a lot better than when it's 90 plus. Cleanup and power restoration are underway, but they will not be done before the next round of storms. A neighbor here we spoke with says it's time to take climate change more seriously. Summer storms are getting more and more destructive.
6: I've been through hurricanes here and whatnot, but this was the most intense. It looked like straight line wind.
5: Now, one of the lasting impacts of the storms Friday night is on New Jersey transit trains. Dozens of trees fell onto the wires that supply power to several train lines.
4: Sonia Ricone of WABC-TV. A controversial decision ahead of tomorrow's U.S. World Cup match against Belgium. FIFA announcing it is lifting the red card suspension against America's star player, and so full Aaron Balogun will be playing. Sources tell ABC News President Trump called FIFA's president last week urging the suspension be reviewed. Trump today thanking FIFA for reversing a great injustice.
7: Belgium's Football Association says it is astonished, alleging FIFA is in contradiction with its own rules and vowing to investigate options, quote, to protect the fundamental principles of fair play in our sport. With 3 goals in 4 games, Balogun is the leading scorer for the U.S. men's national team in this World Cup.
4: ABC's Christian Cordero. President Trump is off to meet with NATO leaders tomorrow in Turkey. 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
19: High temperatures today will be extending into the lower 90s and feeling like 100 degrees once again. Rain chances will start to build in the earlier part of the afternoon, mainly along the coastline, and should expand a little bit further inland, including Orlando, by the evening. For Channel 9 Eyewitness News, I'm meteorologist Daniel McFarland.
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0: I thought it was fake, but it's really not.
1: What's some AI slop?
0: You know, it looked like AI slop because it would be like, how could this actually be happening? And could this really be real? I'm talking about Batman.
2: Batman, I'm Batman.
0: Have you heard about Batman in Mexico?
1: Of course I have.
0: Oh, gosh. What do you think about him?
1: Well, obviously he's breaking the law by what he's doing.
0: Yes.
1: But it's hilarious. And the people that he's doing it to are getting what they deserve.
0: Well, so we have to explain what he's doing. Okay. So there's this guy wearing a Batman mask in Mexico. And when motorcycles are stolen, he gets like tips on who actually stole the motorcycles. And then he goes, hunts down the people who actually stole the motorcycles. And then he duct takes them to light poles.
1: And puts signs above their head describing what they did.
0: Yes.
1: And then parks the motorcycle that they stole right next to them.
0: Okay.
1: He's Batman.
0: And then he also puts cat whiskers on them.
1: That's a bit of a... He's taking some liberties with the Batman character in that sense.
0: Well, I've gotten so many people that have sent me notes saying, you know, is this real? Because, you know, if there's anybody in the world that we believe, it's you, Kim Komando.
1: Oh.
0: Yes.
1: That's so nice.
0: And so I did some investigation, and it is real.
1: 100% true. And he's going to get caught, and he's going to, the one's going to go to jail, and people are going to keep stealing motorcycles.
0: But there's an angle to this story that a lot of people are not covering. So okay, we're going to be talking about that. But first, I have to thank Consumer Cellular for helping to make this show possible. 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All right, so you're right. Now, legally, the victims that are taped to the thieves that are like duct taped to the poles
1: are
0: victims.
1: They're being kidnapped.
0: Yes. And so the police are not so happy about this.
1: Of course not. But that's the actual plot of the real Batman movies, is that the police don't like the fact that he's a vigilante. It's vigilante justice. He's doing the right thing, but he's going about the wrong way of doing it.
0: And so now the cops are trying to track him down. But he's posting all these pictures.
1: They should check local caves. That's usually where Batman hangs out, in the Batcave.
0: Where's Robin?
1: Yeah, we need a Robin. Definitely needs a Robin. He'd go super viral.
0: So, but every picture has hidden traces, right? Like, you have the EXIF data.
1: Okay.
0: Of course, the day and the time and any type of meta data that may be behind it. And even though the guy's in a mask, they're going to find him.
1: Oh, of course they are.
0: Yeah, because there's so many cameras that are everywhere. I mean, you know, he wanted to go viral, but he might just go to trial.
1: He wanted to go viral, but he just might go to trial.
0: Did you get that?
1: Is that a play on words?
0: It was a play on words. And so is, you know, what do you think he drinks?
1: I don't know. What does he drink?
0: Vigilante.
1: Oh, boy.
0: Yeah, that happy note. Welcome. I'm Kim Komando, America's beloved digital goddess, here with you once again. And you just tapped into the best, the biggest, the most awesomest, award-winning show about all things digital. And you can find us on over 425 top stations from coast to coast. And we're streaming your favorite radio app. And joining me, of course, is Andrew Babinski, our co-host. And you can find us on YouTube.
1: YouTube.com/Kim Komando. Go and subscribe. We put a lot of content up there. What did they call it? Shorts on YouTube?
0: Shorts. Reels and shorts.
1: Yeah, reels and shorts. And anytime, if you subscribe, anytime we put up something new, you'll get a notification so you don't have to go and search it out. And comment, like, and share. It helps the channel and helps us grow.
0: And we would love you for that.
1: Please.
0: Please.
1: It's the only thing we're asking for this holiday season.
0: It's July.
1: Yeah, it's 4th of July. It kicks off the holiday season.
0: It does. I thought you meant because today's my birthday.
1: Today's not your birthday.
0: It is, 100%.
1: July 4th is your birthday?
0: July 1st.
1: Oh. I didn't know we were telling people this was pre-recorded.
0: Oh, well, it's not hard to figure out.
1: Happy birthday, Ken.
0: I mean, we're doing a holiday version because, I mean, even we get to take some time off every once in a while.
1: Absolutely true.
0: And I tried to get the whole team to work on July 4th, and they kind of like went, well, it's a national holiday.
1: Nah, I guess there's that.
0: It doesn't happen. All right, here are some things that you need to know about. And this comes to us from San Diego. And you see, a woman was caught spying on her ex-husband using the Ring camera.
1: You give me a face like this is a bad thing.
0: Well, she shouldn't. Well, they're exes. So she signed into the Ring camera, so she was, like, tracking her ex.
1: Right, but that's your responsibility. If you share credentials with someone, that you change the password.
0: You should know that.
1: Right.
0: And you should do that. But
1: you have to have expectations that people... Like, when I got divorced, I went and changed all my bank passwords.
0: Yes.
1: Because I don't want her to have access to it anymore.
0: Yeah, and the same thing like with your cell account or your streaming or whatever it may be.
1: Exactly.
0: And then your garage door opener.
1: That actually is funny. The girls were watching Love Island on Peacock.
0: I know somebody who just got thrown off of Love Island.
1: You know the person?
0: Yes.
1: Oh, that's crazy. And
0: Ian went out with her.
1: That's oh, okay.
0: Yeah. She's a hottie.
1: And their mom's like, how are you watching that? We canceled Peacock. And they're like, oh, we're using your ex-boyfriend's account. And she's like, log out of that right now.
0: Because he's like, ah, look at her. She's watching Love Island. She must really miss me.
1: She must. She's still single.
0: That's it. So the other thing, too, is that you have to think of the router. A lot of people miss that, is that they change all the passwords for all the smart stuff.
1: Right.
0: And then they don't do the router. When the router has something called remote access, and that can be turned on. And so if you have remote access turned on, someone can just go right through the router. And if it's a bad breakup, I would get a brand new router.
1: You know, what's funny is I didn't change the router password.
0: Oh, you didn't?
1: To this day. Because I have a mesh network, and I just bring the network with me wherever I go.
0: That's it.
1: I know. I have something to do this afternoon.
0: There you go. Let's see. This is a horrifying thought. Two close calls in 2 days. A JetBlue pilot hit a drone at 3,000 feet.
1: Oh, wow.
0: And it was minutes from landing at JFK from Orlando. 150 folks on board. We actually have the audio. Take a listen.
3: 1-3 left. Just quickly, I couldn't talk to approach, but we collided with a drone back there in the turn as we're coming to assault. Just wanted to pass that to you.
4: You said you collided?
3: Yep, it hit us right above the cockpit.
0: Okay, crazy, isn't it?
1: Just want to let you know. That's what he's saying. Thank goodness a plane can get hit by a drone and they're just like nonchalantly just want to let you know.
0: Good thing it didn't go in the engine.
1: Right. We'd had another Sully Sullenberg situation.
0: It would have been awful. Then we had a United Airlines Boeing 737 had to make an emergency maneuver. It came within feet of a drone going down to Newark at 3,500 feet. And that plane had 111 people on board. So these are definitely not fender benders.
1: No.
0: Okay. So if you have a drone, you're actually restricted from flying it above 400 feet. But what happened is DJI is the world's biggest drone maker on Earth. Okay. And a little over a year ago, they changed their programming in the drone. So it used to be that if you were going towards an airport or, say, an NFL stadium, is that the drone would get a little bit close to it or a little bit high, and then it would just stop.
1: Because it knows.
0: It's restricted.
1: It basically had a digital fence around.
0: Yes, geofence, exactly. Yeah. Okay, well, they took that off. I'm not really quite sure why. But now, if you want to get close to an airport or get close to a stadium, it just puts up like a little thing that goes, uh-oh, and then you hit the button to bypass. I don't think it says uh-oh, but it says, but you hit the button bypass, and then you can just go wherever you want.
1: Most people won't do that, though. I mean, I'm sure they won't bypass that at all.
0: Now, you're supposed to register your drone. And flying a drone near an airport is a federal crime, which means you could go to jail.
1: But that's why people don't register them.
0: Exactly.
1: So they don't get caught.
0: Yeah.
1: What drone? I don't know what you're talking about.
0: But their every drone has a number on it. So it could eventually maybe be traced back.
1: Maybe.
0: Yeah. Maybe. This is something that I found, and I've been sharing it with people in my inner circle, and they're like, oh my gosh, I had no idea that exists. So do you ever go to Zillow and just look at a house and go, wow, I wonder what it would be like to live in that house?
1: Oh, of course. Absolutely.
0: Okay. I do too.
1: We're looking in Orlando, Florida for an investment property right now. So we're all over Zillow and Redfin and all that
0: Why
1: stuff.
0: Why Orlando?
1: Disney World.
0: So this way you could stay there?
1: Right. We could be there when we wanted and rent it out when we don't. And, you know, it's a tourist destination. I think it's like the number one America to travel to places in 2026. It's number two.
0: Oh, is it?
1: Behind Honolulu.
0: Yeah, well, you can. I would buy in Honolulu over Orlando.
1: The prices are a bit different there, Kim.
0: Just a little bit. Well, when you're house shopping now, this is really something, and you should do this. Is that instead of going to Zillow, go to Homes.com.
1: Okay.
0: And this is not a commercial for Homes.com. This is just something that I found. So you find a house, you scroll all the way to the bottom. All the way to the bottom, past where it says taxes and purchase history and whether it's in a flood zone or anything like that. And then that's where you can open up property history. And inside there, you have mortgage history.
1: Okay.
0: So you can look at mortgages that people have on these homes. So if they're sitting there with a house that they bought in 2022 or 2023 with maybe an 8% interest rate, you know, that they may be more willing to sell than somebody who's sitting there with a 2% interest rate.
1: Just a bargaining chip when it comes to negotiations.
0: Yes. And so the people are showing, well, how can that be? I mean, isn't that private information? No, it's all public information.
1: Sure, yeah, it's a public land sale.
0: But what's nice is that you can go in there and you can see exactly, and it's legit. I mean, so you see how much they owe. And, you know, I ran across this because in my old neighborhood, you remember my old house?
1: Mm-hmm.
0: There was a house in there that sold for this crazy amount. I mean, and Ian's like, I don't know how they got so much money for that house. And I don't know. And then I'm like, well, I wonder what kind of mortgage they have. So I went to homes.com. I scrolled down, and they have a 100% mortgage on this house at 7% interest.
1: Wait, this information is up there for every home, not just ones for sale?
0: For every home.
1: Every single house on planet Earth.
0: Well, I can't say every single one.
1: Okay.
0: But every single one that I've looked at.
1: I mean, my home, which hasn't been on the market in 14 years.
0: You should look it up.
1: Okay.
0: Yeah. So, but if you're looking for a house, I think that's a good bargaining chip.
1: Oh, absolutely.
0: Because now you know exactly what they're going, whether they have no mortgage.
1: If they're desperate or not.
0: Yes. You could be like, you know, like a detective in real estate, like a Sherlock Holmes.
1: Oh, that was cute. I'm not going to say it was funny. It was cute.
0: Hey, picture this. You're at work. Your phone buzzes. It's your kid's number. It's your kid's voice panic saying, been in an accident. I need some money wired right away. Unlike my son who said, hey, Mom, I need a new pair of jeans. I need money right away. Anyway, you move heaven and earth if that happened to you, if your kid was in an accident. So any of us would. And that's exactly what the scammer's counting on. Here's the play. Criminals buy your phone number and your family details from data brokers and companies that you've never heard of. 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And some guy lost 15 grand. 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
7: 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And rely on Ed Torrance for Orlando's most frequent traffic reports.
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0: In real life, but not the one that, you know, where he looks like.
1: And then the one I fell for.
0: Exactly.
1: Gordon Ramsay and his pans. Pots and pans.
0: What's going on with that?
1: I thought it was, I was dumbfounded that it was only $19, but I'm sure the Ambien had something to do with it.
0: But now we have catfishing and phishing scams that are using flowers. What?
1: Why?
0: Flowers. So we're using, look at these pictures. AI generated pictures of exotic flowers that don't exist.
1: Okay.
0: Okay. 404 Media exposed it. Now explain to you what these flowers look like.
1: Well, they're huge. It's like a sunflower if the petals were multiplied by 50.
0: Looks like Teletubbies.
1: And they're, that is Tinky Winky, you're right. And they're multiple colors. They're now, purple now, and reds.
0: Now look at the size of this woman's head as compared to the size of the flower.
1: Oh, so, yeah, that's ginormous.
0: So the flower has to be at least 8 feet circumference, 8 feet wide, 8 feet, you know, whatever. So it's 8 feet.
1: It's 8 feet tall. The bloom of the flower is, I'm going to say, 4 feet wide.
0: Okay, which is a fabulous photo. I mean, it's just amazing
1: it's
0: that
1: fake.
0: They could get that.
1: Right, oh, it's fake.
0: It's all fake. It's all fake. So if you are on social media and you see like these beautiful flowers and you're like, I would love to have those. And of course, then you're going to have to pay to have the seeds sent to you.
1: Of course, you got to buy something.
0: Yes.
1: Sure.
0: Okay. And, you know, so, but you're not going to get the AI flower.
1: No?
0: No.
1: What are they? Are they at least sending out a real seed? Or is it just straight stealing from you?
0: They're just stealing from
1: I
0: you.
1: I would love if they just sent out and you planted it and it was like a bush or fern.
0: Or like a tulip, a little, a little sunflower.
1: Maybe I'm not watering this correctly. It's not 8 feet tall.
0: I really wanted that purple flower, though. I think that'd be so beautiful.
1: The scientists need to get to work and get something genetically modified to produce that. They'd sell them like hotcakes. So I saw a report. I want to know if you agree with this. is that by and large, a majority of Americans are sick of artificial intelligence on social media and in advertising. Are you finding that to be the case?
0: Me personally?
1: No, where you're getting responses from people who read the newsletter.
0: Oh, yes. Yeah, they are. And I think that's where authenticity is really going to come into play.
1: And but we're only a couple years in. The technology just got to where it is, where it's amazing, and people are already done with it.
0: Maybe it's just our generation, because we grew up with people.
1: Right.
0: Okay. So if you look at the alpha generation, that they are truly growing up with AI all over, that they may, this may just be part of, you know, acceptance.
1: Okay.
0: And they're used to it. And they realize that not everything is true. But see, where we're like, oh, wait, that's not true. I want to know. I want to really know if that's true. I want to see if that's true. And like, you know, so we had the monkey situation. Do you ever remember about the monkeys in St. Louis?
1: No.
0: Okay. So there were monkeys running around. There's one right there, a little ferment monkey. Which is, you know, it's a couple of feet tall.
1: Mm-hmm.
0: And
1: it's adorable
0: because the AI can crank out these hyper realistic animals. And so there were four of these monkeys, quote unquote, going around St. Louis.
1: But none of it was real?
0: No, but they actually put out a whole big search and rescue for these monkeys because, you know, they say like it's dangerous, it's illegal to have these monkeys in St. Louis, but it was all AI.
1: No, the police, the authorities don't even know to think, stop and go, maybe this is fake.
0: Well, they eventually did. They called off the search.
1: Good.
0: But the monkeys, poor monkeys.
1: I'm waiting for it now.
0: I have no monkey jokes.
1: You have nothing? No punchline? That's monkey business? Just monkeying around?
0: I was going to say monkey business.
1: Oh, okay. I knew it was
0: you
1: coming.
0: Just blew it.
1: Sorry.
0: For me. That was going to be a good one, too. All right, let's switch gears just a little bit. Title fraud is on the rise. 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

0: ABC News, I'm Wayne Cabot. The worst heat wave in 14 years, says Governor Mikey Sherrill, has killed at least 25 people across New Jersey, ranging in age from their 80s to their 30s. The storms that broke the heat also broke trees in half and snapped utility lines.
1: I've been through hurricanes here and whatnot, but this was the most intense. It looked like straight line wind.
0: No power, no internet for a 250,000 people from New Jersey to New York to Pennsylvania. FIFA lifting the red card suspension against America's star player, and so Folarin Balogun will be playing tomorrow against Belgium in Seattle. The Belgium team is stunned. Sources telling ABC News President Trump called FIFA's president last week, urging the suspension over the awkward stepping of a player's ankle. President Trump is off to meet with NATO leaders tomorrow. He'll be in Turkey. OPEC countries have agreed to expand their production as oil falls to near pre-war.
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8: High temperatures today will be extending into the lower 90s and feeling like 100 degrees once again. Rain chances will start to build in the earlier part of the afternoon, mainly along the coastline, and should expand a little bit further inland, including Orlando, by the evening. For Channel 9 Eyewitness News, I'm meteorologist Daniel McFarland.
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1: Yeah.
0: I saw this viral video about using Legos to hold your cords on your desk.
1: Okay.
0: And here, we're going to play it. You have to describe what's happening.
1: Putting glue on a 2x4. Then putting glue on a bigger one, putting a Lego guys on it. Do you have to have the Lego guys?
0: Yep, because look what happens.
1: Oh, they hold the cords.
0: Yeah, that's right. No fancy engineering, just IT support. Batman holds your USC cable. Stormtrooper keeps your mouse wire from swan diving behind the desk. I hate when that happens. And even the tiny little construction guy finally got a job.
1: The minifigs are holding all the cables.
0: I love that. All right, so it's the big 4th of July weekend, right? And have you ever seen a drone show?
1: Oh, yeah.
0: Okay. What's the most amazing part of a drone show to you?
1: Well, the fact, the sync, how they are so synced together. And they'll transition from, I think the one I saw was a Disney one. So it like went from Mickey and then within just like, it seems like a failed swoop, it becomes a totally different image.
0: Okay, so joining us is Preston Ward, okay. And he's the chief pilot for Sky Elements. I'm so excited to have him here. I'm so geeked out over this stuff. Okay. I really am. Okay, they've set 17 Guinness World Records, finished third on America's Got Talent with Simon Cowell's Golden Buzzer, and last 4th of July, they flew about 22 shows in a single night, 60% of every drone show in America. Preston, gosh, that's so impressive.
1: I've seen them on AGT.
2: Appreciate you guys having me. Happy to be here. It is a busy week for us this week.
0: So my first question for you is, in plain English, how does a swarm that big, of how many drones I don't know that we can see on the screen right now, how do they not bump into each other?
2: So the way that it works is all the drones are pre-animated. So we have a team of animators that design the shows. So they come from like the video game animation industry or the movie industry. And each one of those drones is hand animated in between the different formations so that they don't hit each other, so that they can have that perfect show, get that image perfect. It's really, the secret is just pre-programmed flights and then a little bit of sophisticated GPS that keeps them flying on that flight path so they don't deviate.
1: So you don't have to just say, here's a picture of, Kim, and they automatically know where to go. You have to hand place every single one in the sky?
2: That's correct. That's great. Still a very manual process. And depending on the size of the show, the animator might spend between 40 hours on a smaller show to several hundred hours on a larger show to get everything right and ready to go to fly.
0: And so when you say larger show, is that 1,000 drones or more than that?
2: We've done shows that are several thousand. So most of our 4th of July shows are in the 100 to 300 drone range. I'm at one tonight that's 2,500. That's going to be the biggest one we do this 4th of July. We have several thousand drone shows happening the 4th of July as well. But usually over 1,000 is going to be a bigger show. Those are still kind of rare. So any chance you can see one of those larger shows, definitely check it out.
1: So now I was talking about the drone show I saw where the pictures would just seamlessly go from one to the other. Does that mean that there are drones flying in the sky that don't have any lights turned on and they turn on at a separate time to create a next picture?

0: going on with the show.
1: And then what about battery life?
0: So most drone shows are going to be between 10 and 12 minutes due to battery life. And we've done things like one of the Guinness World Records we have is we've done the longest drone show that was a 30-minute drone show that was straight animations. And we used multiple fleets of drones to extend that show where the audience didn't realize that we were sending up other drones to replace the ones that are there. But most of our shows this fourth are going to be between that 10 and 12-minute mark.
2: What's the big finale?
0: The big finale is actually the first one we're doing. So that we have a special one tonight in my hometown. It's 2,500 drones, and we actually have 100 of those drones equipped with pyrotechnics on the drone.
2: Oh, that's
1: wow.
2: Cool.
1: That's awesome. That's
0: yeah,
1: great.
0: It took me 2.5 years working with the FAA to get that approved a couple of years ago. So it took 2.5, and we've been doing shows with pyrotechnics since 2024, and it just adds something extra special. And tonight, the final image we're doing in this show is going to be a giant eagle to celebrate the 250th of America.
1: Fabulous.
0: And there's going to be waterfalls on the wings. So it's going to have gold waterfalls coming off the wings. And it's going to be just a truly spectacular moment.
1: So if there's one thing, one more question, because I know you have to go, Preston. But I'm so geeked out about this. It's like, I want to go to Texas right now to come see the show. If there's one thing that can distinguish like an average drone show from one of your shows, what should somebody watching a drone show look for specifically?
0: It's the quality of the animation. If you see a lot of drone shows, what they might do is have a static image that just pans left and right. So if it's the image of an eagle that's just panning left and right, that's just really not a great experience. But if you have an image of an eagle and it's flapping its wings, it's flying, it's moving, those animated elements are really what adds to a drone show. And that's one thing our team just specializes in that's just so great. They really take the pride in every show, no matter the size. They want to make it as amazing and spectacular as they can.
1: So anybody who's watching or listening right now, where are you on? Are you posting these videos on TikTok or Instagram? And where would they find them?
0: We post a lot of our videos on Instagram and then also our YouTube channel. We post some long form stuff on there. So Skylimits Drones on both those platforms. If they want to see some behind the scenes videos, some of our amazing shows, we're going to have a big sizzle reel after the 4th of July. We're doing over 150 shows all over the country this week. We're just so excited to be a part of so many community celebrations.
1: That is amazing.
2: That's really cool.
1: That is so cool. Preston, thanks for being here.
0: Thank you so much for having me.
1: Hey, listen, if you're looking for a simple tech upgrade that you'll use every day, let me tell you about Raycon Everyday Earbuds Classic. 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All right, let's talk about AI. Because if you put AI slop in, you're going to get AI slop out.
2: Sure.
1: So in our Splash of AI newsletter, which comes out every Thursday, I talked about giving AI a task. But what you want it to do is two things. You want it to have it interview you as a consultant. So you give it a task, maybe do a marketing plan. And then you say, be my marketing consultant and ask me a whole bunch of questions so that this way we can come up with that marketing plan together. And then after you answer all these questions and then it comes up with the marketing plan, this is the clincher. You want to say, review this as someone smarter, more experienced, and more skeptical than me and tell me what I'm missing.
2: And then you just fill in those gaps. You fix those mistakes,
1: yes,
2: if there's anything missing.
1: I did that for a plan that I'm working on. I can't say anything because I'm under NDA.
2: Okay.
1: But it's something really huge that we're going to be announcing in a few weeks. And I was working on the marketing plan for that. And I said, be the smartest person. Da, da, da, da. Okay. Comes back and says, well, Kim, because, you know, it says, you're pretty smart.
2: Of course. It's got to suck up.
1: Okay.
2: Please keep paying this bill.
1: It says, you're pretty smart, but I'm going to be Elon Musk, Sam Altman, and Jeff Bezos right now and tell you what you're missing. Oh my gosh. It was so smart.

0: But why wouldn't it know to fill in those holes in the first place? It has to be told what to do?
1: I guess, yes.
0: All right.
1: Yeah. So you want to say, be the smartest person around, and then you'll get some amazing, amazing, amazing stuff back. Let's see. Oh, my gosh. We have a father and son on deck that's going to be joining us as a caller next. That an incredible experience that has to do with a Tesla and a hospital visit here on the Kim Komando Show. 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
1: Right now at Carbonite.com/Kim. Hey, listen, if you're going to be out doing some stargazing this week, there's a free app called Skyview Light and another one called Stellarium. And basically what they do is that you just aim your phone at stars, planets, constellations, even the ISS sailing overhead. No telescope, no subscription. And then you can see exactly what the stars are.
0: How does it even know?
1: It's smart.
0: Oh, okay.
1: It knows. But the other thing, too, is that if you plant it, if you point your phone at the ground, mm-hmm. it'll show you the stars that are on the other side of the planet.
0: That's creepy.
1: I know, but it amazes the kids. Why didn't the dog star laugh at my joke?
0: I don't know why.
1: It was too serious. Okay, so we have John and Jack joining us. Hello, gentlemen. Thank you for being here with us. An incredible story that has to do with a Tesla and a hospital visit. So you were just driving down the road, minding your own business in your Tesla, and suddenly you didn't feel that well.
8: Yes, that's right. I was headed down the road, and I live in Atlanta, so I was going to Birmingham, Alabama. And I was probably about 15 minutes into my drive, and I started to have some chest pain. It was like if you can imagine heartburn, but it was really bad. And I'd been having some heartburn issues over the last couple of days. And I was just thinking, you know, I just have some heartburn. But I didn't realize I was having a heart attack. And so once I got pretty much 20 minutes down the road, I realized that that I was having a serious problem.
0: Okay.
8: And I knew I was having a problem because I started to feel, you know, the pain going up your arms.
1: Mm-hmm. Oh, yeah. So that was indigestion. It's a sign of heart issues, that's for sure. And then, so then you had pain going that did and then up your shoulder. Did you have pain in your jaw as well?
8: No, I did not. I never had pain in my jaw or back or anything like that. It was just heartburn and arms.
1: And then did you pull over?
8: No, I did not. Oh. I was driving my Tesla, and I'm if you know anything about Teslas, when you're using the full self-driving autopilot, it actually keeps statistics on how often you use it. So I'm like a 98% user. There's a few of those out there that use it all the time. It's like a robo-taxi for me.
1: Mm-hmm.
8: And so I was in full self-driving. And so luckily, being in full self-driving, I made the phone call to my son because I wanted to see if he could help me out because I needed to get to Birmingham. I knew I was having a problem. I didn't want to admit to myself, and I still don't to this day, that I was having a heart attack. So I gave him a phone call and I said, "Hey, Jack." Luckily, my 20-year-old college student picked up the phone at 4 o'clock in the morning.
1: And then what did he do?
8: What did you do, Jack?
5: Yes. So it was about 3:30-ish in the morning, and I got the phone call where my dad was pretty much saying, "Hey, I'm having this severe pain in my chest." And when you said, "And I'm starting to feel it in my arms," that was my cue. You know, I was an Eagle Scout and growing up around and seeing the, you know, first aid standpoint of that, I kind of knew what to recognize when it came to a heart attack. And once he said that, that was my cue to, okay, we need to get you to a hospital as soon as possible. So the first thing I did is pull up my Tesla app to first see where he was. And after that, I went immediately and looked for the nearest hospital to him. And finding that was Carrollton Medical Center, Tanner Medical Center in Carrollton, Georgia, I sent that to his car. So in the Tesla app, there's a little navigation menu. And in there, you can actually type in an address and or a location. And I did, and press navigate. And at that point, that was sent to his car, and it was able to actually turn him around on the highway and get him headed towards the hospital.
1: Wow. Isn't that amazing?
0: All remotely. So how many miles were you away from your dad when you did this?
5: I was probably
8: 120.
5: So okay. It was, I mean, I could have been in China doing it.
8: Yeah, well.
5: So
8: internet might have been an issue.
5: Sure, but you know, my point still stands, right?
0: Yes.
1: So, we got the point.
0: You could be on a VPN in China and do it.
5: Yeah, exactly.
8: There we go.
1: Now, how far away was the hospital?
5: 15 miles.
8: I'd say about 15.
5: Okay, so it wasn't ridiculously far, but it was definitely exiting the highway and in the section of rural highway.
8: Yep.
0: So I'm curious now, because you haven't said it, did you have a heart attack?
8: I did.
0: Okay.
8: I had what they call a massive STEMI heart attack, STEMI. And when they brought the team in, so I got to the hospital, immediately they do what they do, which is they hook you up and they start you on an IV, and they did blood pressure tests, and immediately they said you're having a heart attack. They gave me nitroglycerin, which at that point I was in so much pain I couldn't speak, but then once they did that, I could speak. And then they said, "We're bringing the cath team in." So they were able to, it wasn't open heart surgery, but they brought a catheter team that installed 4 stents. So I had 3 arteries at 100% and then one at 95. And for anybody that knows, the LAD was at 95. And
1: the LAD was at 95? That's the Widowmaker.
8: That's it. And so I got lucky. I had 5% left. At that point, but they came in. So once they called the team, they came in, and 20 minutes later, they had me unblocked. So it happened really fast.
0: Wow. What a crazy story.
1: Gosh, that is something.
8: Yeah. There's some interesting details though. So the thing about Teslas, you've probably seen like early on how like people would, you know, they're driving their Tesla on autopilot and they would jump in the back seat and the car would keep driving. Well, they did away with that, with the put the camera in the, you know, the in cabin camera where you have to be there in the seat. The seat senses you, the camera's looking at you. You have to be in the seat. So while I'm having this heart attack, I knew that I had to at least somewhat sit up so the camera could capture me being in the right seat and keep my eyes open. So while Jack was dealing with my car, I was dealing with the car keeping it going because otherwise it would have pulled over.
1: Wow. But, you know, what an amazing story.
0: Even to think to call your own son instead of 911 or emergency services or something like that, you call your son and he's able to handle it.
8: Yeah, and I just did. That's just what I did.
5: Yep, and for the majority of that drive, I was pretty much sitting there on the phone like, hey, you still with me? Like,
1: for sure.
5: Are you good? Are you still? And all I was receiving were grunts, yeah, you know, through the pain of a massive heart attack. But luckily, he was able to make it to the hospital in such a timely manner. And after talking to the, to the medical team there, of course, all the doctors say, hey, in the future, if you're having a heart attack, call 911.
1: Exactly. I was kind of thinking the same thing.
5: And I will extend that advice to people that if you're having a heart attack, you should call 911. But in this instance, I think the medical team and myself both agree that he got there in a timely manner. The uncertainty of pulling over and waiting for an ambulance, that in this case, the autonomy did save his life.
1: Wow, that is just an incredible, incredible story.
0: Really cool.
1: Oh, man.
0: Now you still don't want to get in Waymo?
1: You know what?
0: It could save your life.
1: Tesla. This is a Tesla.
0: Well, I'm just saying, automated cars.
1: Okay, well, I might change my mind on a Tesla now. Just saying.
0: It's
1: but not
0: cool.
1: On a Waymo. All right, still to come, Hidden Trackers here on the Kim Komando Show. 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
5: From ABC News, I'm Wayne Cabot. In what could be a game-changing ruling, FIFA is lifting the red card suspension of American star Folarin Balogun. ABC's Christian Cordero reports.
6: Sources tell ABC News President Trump called FIFA's president Gianni Infantino last week, urging him to review the matter. Soon after it was made public, Trump wrote thank you to FIFA on social media.
5: He said that FIFA is reversing a great injustice, and a lot of soccer fans might agree with that. Video shows Balogun didn't mean to step on his opponent's ankle. He will play in Seattle Monday against Belgium, whose team says it is astonished by this decision. The death toll from the heat is 25 in New Jersey alone, killing people from their mid-30s into their 80s. Most had no air conditioning. In a heat wave that Governor Mikey Sherrill says was the worst in 14 years, the cooling storms that ended it twisted power lines. The governor promising,
7: we're moving really, really quickly to address these things, get people power back as quickly as possible.
5: But the radar is already lighting up with more strong storms. New York Mayor Zoran Mamdani warning of flash flooding in the city in the morning. It's hitting Pennsylvania overnight. President Trump leaves Monday night for Turkey, meeting with NATO allies after blasting them for not being supportive enough in the U.S. and Israel's war with Iran. In Iran, days of mourning for the assassinated Ayatollah are attracting hundreds of thousands, some calling for the U.S. president to be assassinated. The large-scale Russian attack that Ukraine warned of its people was coming happened during the early morning hours, Russia launching waves of missiles and drones targeting Kyiv. The Smithsonian says it's nonpartisan, always has been, after the White House said the exhibits there are made by people who don't want you to love your country. 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
19: High temperatures today will be extending into the lower 90s and feeling like 100 degrees once again. Rain chances will start to build in the earlier part of the afternoon, mainly along the coastline, and should expand a little bit further inland, including Orlando, by the evening. For Channel 9 Eyewitness News, I'm meteorologist Daniel McFarland.
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0: I've never had to do this, so it's hard for me to relate to this story.
1: What?
0: I'm done.
1: Say
0: about
1: you're sorry? Admit you're wrong? Which one have you never had to do?
0: Write an online dating profile.
1: Oh, okay. Not even what I was even thinking. Okay, gotcha.
0: I mean, because what would I put, like, America's digital goddess? I mean, when I was single, I mean, I've been married forever.
1: Would you put that? If you were single again, would you put your catchphrase on your dating site?
0: Yes. Could you imagine?
1: Sign up for the newsletter and you get a first date.
0: You know what? Don't put it past me. Because, you know, that's the way it would work.
1: You'd be crunching the numbers. Oh, my gosh. If I go on 1,700 dates this week, and I go on 1,700 next week, we'll cross the million-dollar mark.
0: So what about you with dating profiles? Are they hard to write?
1: No, but I didn't put much effort into it. I mean, you know, they give you like 4 or 5 prompt questions, and you answer those, and then you just put a couple of sentences. Most people just look at pictures and then move on anyway.
0: Oh, my gosh. I shouldn't say this, but a friend, I'm not going to say who she is.
1: Okay.
0: But she went on Hinge 2 days ago, and she sent me a picture of this guy.
1: Okay.
0: And she's stunning.
1: And?
0: She's beautiful.
1: And he's an uggo?
0: Yes. I mean, like, with you know, just, you know, it just, it's not somebody that she would never be with. I mean,
1: you don't want to be mean. You started this story out with, I'm going to trash this guy, and now you're feeling guilty about it.
0: Yeah, I do, because
1: he's just looking for love.
0: I know, and he's like, he was, you know, he's wearing like white pants. And
1: who cares that he's got a unibrow?
0: and you know, probably, you know, several hundred pounds overweight.
1: Now, did she send it to you saying, look at this loser that tried to friend or
0: no, she just said,
1: ask me out?
0: She said, look at this guy. That's all it was.
1: That's all you needed.
0: And then I just wrote her back and said, I like the flamingos on his shirt.
1: Hey, he's got style.
0: Well, the reason why I bring up dating profiles is that I guess now there's a big problem because people are using AI to write their profiles. And so when they show up, they're, you know, who they say that they are in their online dating profile is not really who they are because AI made them who they are.
1: Right. So it made them sound way better than they really were.
0: So it's not just like a photo from 20 years ago.
1: Right.
0: It's more like, you know, they sound much more conversational.
1: But I think if you're in the dating world right now, you have to take all that into consideration.
0: Yes.
1: That A, the photos are altered. B, the profile's written by a robot. I mean, that's why people should go out and meet each other. That's how you know.
0: Yeah, and you know, those pants really do make your butt look big. Okay?
1: Whether Chad says it or not. No,
0: they do. Well, there's some do's and don'ts that I found online. So in case, I know you're off the market.
1: I am.
0: But in case anybody else is looking for love online, we're talking about those do's and don'ts. But first, we have to say a big thank you for helping this to make the show possible to WebRoom. 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All right, so do's and don'ts.
1: Sure.
0: Saw this at the Associated Press, so you know it's legitimate.
1: There's you ripped this off?
0: Well, no, I'm telling you, this is from the story that I read. Because I thought it was kind of comical. Do, ask AI for profile feedback.
1: Okay, yeah.
0: Captain Obvious.
1: And not rewriting it, but saying, hey, you may not want to say that you're a serial killer.
0: Leave that for the third date.
1: Exactly. That's way farther in the relationship.
0: Brainstorm first date ideas.
1: Okay. All right. Okay. This was written by AI, okay. Just so you know.
0: Okay, now the don'ts.
1: Okay.
0: Don't let AI write your messages. When you show up on the date, you need to be you, not the AI bot.
1: I'm trying to think. I think I did ask AI to answer But I did it more for fun. I didn't, that I needed the help.
0: Don't let AI edit to the photos.
1: No, but that's happening.
0: Okay.
1: Every single person has edited for, or they're at that very flattering angle.
0: Yes. And then AI is a people pleaser. So it's going to say that you're right every single time. So what's the worst thing you've ever done on date?
1: On a date? Well, I went on a second date and I could tell halfway through the date that she was way more into me than I was her. And
0: because you're so incredibly good looking.
1: No, that's you, come on, you know. And I was not. One of the main reasons why in my entire life, I love doing puzzle rooms. You know what a puzzle room is, right? Mm-hmm. I love doing them. I never lost in my life. And I took her on a second date to a puzzle room. And I didn't want to take over and be overbearing. She couldn't do anything. And we were going to lose. And I was so mad.
0: You're like, just let me get in here for just a sec.
1: And we were in the parking lot. I could tell she wanted to have some sort of goodbye. And I fist pounded her and walked away.
0: Oh. Yeah.
1: That's probably the worst thing I ever did on a date.
0: Okay. Mine? You want to hear mine?
1: Mm-hmm.
0: Okay. I was dating this guy who's worth a lot of money.
1: Okay.
0: Okay. And I was going to break up with him because I was starting to date Barry.
1: Oh, okay.
0: So we went to Houston's and we were sitting there and I was explaining to him, I said, listen, I said, I met somebody else, not really into you anymore. And, you know, I'm really going to.
1: You did all this in person?
0: Yes.
1: All right. That's very kind.
0: And I said, and, you know, so I'm going to be, you know, because I want to date Barry. And he said, he goes, what is the problem? And I said, what do you mean? He said, looked at me, he goes, I do not have a problem. I do not have a problem with that. And he said, here's what we can do is that I will continue to live on the west wing of my home. You could move in on the east wing of the home. And you can continue to date Barry. And if we get married, that's be fine with me too. And I looked at him and I was like, this is why I remember saying to him, this is why you and I are so not compatible. You have like no emotions.
1: He just wanted you to be his partner sometimes. Like, what was his plan?
0: Yeah.
1: A throuple? Were you going to be in a throuple?
0: No, he just said I could just have my do my own thing over there.
1: What does he gain?
0: Me.
1: Oh, but you're with Barry.
0: But I could be with him too, he said.
1: All right.
0: And so I said, you know what? I said, I have to go to the bathroom.
1: You ditched him?
0: Yeah.
1: Nice.
0: I mean, what was I going to do? Go back and go, all right, so let's look at it.
1: How big is the east wing?
0: Just saying.
1: Does it come with a car?
0: an expense account?
1: Right.
0: Just wondering. And because after all, that was before I became the digital goddess.
1: Which she would put on her dating profile.
0: I would absolutely 1,000%. And you just tapped into the biggest, the best, the award-winning show about all things digital. And joining me is Andrew Babinski, our co-host. And you can find us everywhere, right, Andrew? Wherever you get your podcasts, radio stations over 420 from coast to coast.
1: YouTube.
0: We love that.
1: YouTube.com/Kim Komando. Go ahead and subscribe. We appreciate it.
0: So there's a story that is trending right now. Her name is Kat Vaughn in Roanoke, Virginia. She was walking her two kids home from the park and she found a housewarming gift on her front yard. A Flock Raven audio poll.
1: What now?
0: A Flock Raven audio poll.
1: It like was a boom mic?
0: On a pole, yeah. It was the public strip between her lawn and the street, a couple of ears from her front door. The Raven is a solar-powered mic that listens for gunfire.
1: Okay.
0: Records in short bursts. The AI decides if it's actually a gunshot. Pings police 60 seconds or less. Flock says it only wakes up for specific events. It also listens for human distress.
1: Okay.
0: Like screaming. And then once it trips, it can switch on nearby Flock plate reading cameras.
1: So this is like in company with the Flock cameras.
0: Exactly. And so she called the cops, and the cops were like, we don't know what it is.
1: They didn't know?
0: No.
1: It's a tool they're using, and they didn't even know what it was?
0: That's what I thought was so interesting.
1: But now you said it was on the public side, so they must have a deal with the city, and they're allowed to install them there.
0: And there's 75 of them. That's in Roanoke.
1: And there's nothing you can do about it.
0: No. But, you know, on the good news, I mean, on the plus side, this is great for law enforcement.
1: But she obviously feels like this is an invasion of her privacy. And when you're at home, you're not in public. You're in private. You have privacy. I would just get an audio recording of gunshots and just play it on a loop nonstop until they took that thing out in front of my yard.
0: Would you really? Yeah, it's kind of creepy when you think about it, because you know it's not just recording.
1: No, it only listens for gunshots and yeah. human distress and every conversation you're ever having.
0: Have you heard about the new app called Food Never Comes?
1: Mm-mm.
0: This is really crazy. So let's say, you know, you're hungry and you're stressed out. So you open a food delivery app and you're like, wow, you know, I would really like that Kung Pao chicken. Okay, you know, white meat only. No MSG.
1: I know what you're talking about now.
0: Yes. And so you go through the whole order process, even ordering like extra hot mustard.
1: Right.
0: And of course you want chopsticks. And then you close the app because you just had the feeling. You just got the dopamine.
1: Which I don't understand. Are people that gullible that they can trick themselves into thinking that they're ordering this food?
0: I thought that was so weird. I mean, the only time I order food online is when I'm hungry.
1: It's like one of those casino apps that's not for real money.
0: Yes.
1: Do people get the same excitement that they would if they were standing there in front of a real blackjack table?
0: I guess.
1: I don't know.
0: I'm not sure.
1: But this would never work for me. I would never go, oh, I really want, you know, an In-N-Out burger. Go on there, pretend to order it, and be satisfied.
0: Yes, that's it. Okay. I really want the burger. Okay.
1: They're going to come out one of this for couples when it has to do with sex.
0: Yeah, for sure.
1: Just go on the app. A couple clicks later, you'll be satisfied.
0: They don't need to do anything.
1: Don't worry about it, Roger.
0: Roger. All right. So Honda and Kia, they have new technology that they hope to put into every car. Have you heard about this?
1: Mm-hmm.
0: It's the PlasmaCare UVC system. It's far ultraviolet light that kills bacteria and viruses inside the car.
1: Well, remember during COVID, they were selling those boxes, those UV boxes put that you're supposed to put your phone in?
0: Yeah, nobody ever did.
1: I remember, though, I went to Fry's like 2 years after COVID was over, and they had a pyramid of these things for sale for like 99 cents. They just needed to get rid of them.
0: It was called the phone soap.
1: Is that what it was?
0: I think one of them, that's what it was called.
1: But does it actually work?
0: Well, the thing that really reason why I bring it up is I think it would be really interesting is that, you know, it says that it zaps 99% of pneumonia bacteria in 30 seconds. That would be really cool if this was in a rideshare vehicle.
1: Okay, yeah. But I mean, a lot of people will use those cars for it.
0: Yeah. I mean, if you could actually put that tech in a rideshare, I think it would be something. Because then if you run it twice, it'll wipe out 199.8%.
1: That's how it works.
0: Of all the
1: That's
0: viruses.
1: That's definitely how it works.
0: That's science.
1: Math and science combined.
0: Yes. Stick with us for math and science tips. And also think about all the irreplaceable moments on your computer, your kids' photos, important records, years of work, and so many memories. 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Coming up, I'm going to tell you a new way that banks are fighting fraud and scams. And it's something that you are doing and you don't even know that you're doing it. And we have all great phone calls coming up here on the Kim Komando Show. 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
6: Well, I had a friend that had a boat, but I'll tell you, if every time I sign up for that newsletter, if I called you every time I use something that you used, I'd be on here every day. I abuse everywhere from backup to the shortcuts to using the SOS on my phone.
0: Awesome. Awesome. Well, thank you for that. Could be like, oh, God, Dina again.
6: I know. Dina again. Yes. Well, we had some friends, and this is why I love the newsletter. I read it every morning. It's part of my daily routine, and I use it. And we had some friends that took, there were 6 of us, 5 girls, a guy, and a dog. So they're really 7 people, because the dog thinks he's a people.
0: Of course.
6: And we were out on their newer pontoon boat. They had only used it twice, and we were up having a good old time. On the way back, it was a little miscalculations, and we ran out of gas.
0: Oh.
6: In the middle of a big river between Pennsylvania and New York somewhere. And so we're all sitting there trying to figure out what to do, and of course you go to try to call on your phones, and there's no service there. None. And we had 5 iPhones and 1 Android, which was me. And I remembered from your newsletter that there's an SOS. So everybody finding their SOS on their phone, and we all started calling. And it didn't go through. Till we found out, sometimes you have to stand up on the chair and put your arm in the air like victory to dial. So we all have our arms in the air waving, and we finally connected to some kind of emergency service, who called the fire department, and 2 hours later, these little 12-year-old firemen, I think there were 12, came and rescued us and pulled us into shore. We had a great time, but without that SOS, we would have been SOS.
0: Yeah. Emergency SOS uses satellite.
1: Okay.
0: So were there mountains around? or hills?
6: There was a few mountains. Yeah, lots of hills. Yes.
0: Okay. So
6: and there was. Yeah.
0: So that's where. So your iPhone will actually say, "Move in a direction," so I can try to find the satellite signal. And so, but like on your Android, you could press the side button 5 times, and that's where you configure the emergency SOS. And your iPhone, you're going to drag the emergency SOS slider. But it really is amazing. So you said, what, how long did it take for them to help you? 2 hours?
6: About 2 hours we were sitting there after we connected to somebody. And they, you know, they were great on the phone. They made sure everybody was okay and the dog was okay. And, you know, we just, but it was only about a 2 hour wait. But other than that, I don't know how we, because it was too far to swim.
0: Yeah, because, you know,
6: think, some other boaters.
0: Yeah, think about if you didn't have the SOS, what would you have done? Okay, all right, everybody pull out an oar.
1: Yeah, I saw the movie Castaway. I know what you've done. You become best friends with a volleyball.
6: Right. Well, now he does carry an extra can of gas on that boat all
0: Thank
6: the
0: you.
6: Time now.
0: So, thank you.
6: And we all know where the SOS is. It's kind of like our signal now.
0: Now, is there no, you don't have an emergency radio on board, like to call it like Channel 16?
6: I guess they don't. They might now.
0: That's a good gift.
6: I will write that down along with all the other notes I wrote down while on hold.
0: That is a good gift. It's, I have one in my boat, and that you, it's a, just, it's a universal radio, and you just push, you put it on, but on Channel 16, if you need any help, that's the Coast Guard. You just say, here we are. Now, the downside is you have to listen to everybody else who needs help.
1: But, yeah, they're not important. Can Kim get her own channel? Channel 16B, please?
0: K, 16K. I'm sorry. That's what it would be. Well, Dina, thank you so much for your kind words about the newsletter. Boy, if that's not a good reason for you to get the newsletter, we saved a life right there.
1: Seriously,
0: six
1: and a
0: lives.
1: Dog.
0: And a dog. 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

0: ABC News, I'm Wayne Cabot. President Trump intervened with FIFA and American star forward Folarin Balogun is no longer suspended for Monday's match against Belgium.
1: While this is a highly unusual move, there is precedent. Portugal's Cristiano Ronaldo was sent off with a red card in one of his country's last matches before the World Cup. He initially received a 3-game suspension, which would have sidelined him for Portugal's first 2 World Cup matches, until FIFA intervened.
0: ABC's Christian Cordero. Mexico is out, England handing them the first World Cup loss. Brazil is out, too. The most extreme heat in 14 years leaves 25 dead across New Jersey. People in their mid-30s to their 80s. Most had no air conditioning. The storms that broke the heat broke trees and power lines. More storms Monday. Police have a man in custody after a large quantity of fireworks killed a woman in Chino, California.
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6: High temperatures today will be extending into the lower 90s and it feeling like 100 degrees once again. Rain chances will start to build in the earlier part of the afternoon, mainly along the coastline, and should expand a little bit further inland, including Orlando, by the evening. For Channel 9 Eyewitness News, I'm meteorologist Daniel McFarland.
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0: 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You know, because of AI, translation on our phones has really gotten amazing. I needed to speak to somebody who spoke Spanish last week. And I mean, this person knew absolutely no English.
1: Okay.
0: And it was like, I put in my earbuds, AirPods, and I held both of them because translation's built in on my AirPods and not on the Raycons, but they're on the AirPods.
1: Mm-hmm.
0: And all of a sudden, I could hear him Spanish, and it just translated automatically.
1: But how did you communicate it back?
0: That was the problem. Because then you have to actually have your phone.
1: Right, to type it out, and then that person
0: exactly.
1: can read it.
0: But I was really impressed about how quickly it does. So if you haven't tried this lately, live translation is built inside messages, FaceTime, and one-to-one phone calls, and also in conversations. And then there's the Translate app that you want to use, Google Translate. Just know that there's a lot of different options right now.
1: Yeah, absolutely.
0: Rob in Austin, Texas. Hello there, Rob.
2: Hello, Kim. Thank you for letting me visit with you. My wife's going to be so excited. She's been a loyal listener for many years, and she likes it when I have enough sense to ask for help.
0: Except for directions. You still have that issue.
2: That's correct. The problem is we've got a bunch of stuff, and I need to make some inventories, some of it for insurance, some of it just to be able to get the history of, well, this furniture came from here. And I can do that with either a Word table or Excel. My headache is getting a picture attached to it without having to go through 15 steps of taking it, downloading it to the computer, then trying to find it. And
0: now, what kind of stuff are you doing inventory of?
2: Well, we've got a lot of art.
0: Okay.
2: And we have some furniture. I've got a lot of old coins. Just a wide variety of things.
0: Okay. Here's how I would do it. I would put ChatGPT on my phone, the app.
2: Okay.
0: And then I would put it into voice mode. And I would say, I'm going to show you different things in my home. I want you to put together a report of everything that I'm showing you. And give me estimated values. And then also in the fields, like you want where it's located in your house, because then you can say this is in the living room on the north wall or whatever. Notes about the photo, notes about whatever that painting is or whatever that piece of art is. And so you could do this like real time as you're walking around. The other thing that you could do is you could just take pictures of everything and then load all those pictures into, say, like a folder on a Google Drive. And then you can have ChatGPT, you tell ChatGPT, like, access this Google Drive, look at all these photos, and then come up with a list of everything that, you know, where it's located, like, you know, anything that you want to know about whatever that item is.
1: Would you even be able to say anything that I would need to claim in an insurance
0: exactly.
1: claim?
0: 100%.
1: Yeah.
0: Good point. And then you could also say to ChatGPT, go look on what has sold on eBay, not the for sale listing, the sold listings, and then see if you can give me an estimated value of this. Or look anywhere on the internet. Because like right now I'm looking for, it's called, if anybody has one, I will pay you for this. It's a Kolobayer chair from Restoration Hardware that's 6 years old. I need one more.
1: to complete your set?
0: Yes, I complete my set.
1: Uh-huh. And they don't make it anymore?
0: No. So every morning, ChatGPT goes out and combs like Facebook Marketplace, OfferUp, Etsy, eBay.
1: No luck yet?
0: No luck yet.
1: Have you ever used that feature on ChatGPT to successfully find something?
0: Not yet, but I have hope.
1: Okay.
0: I have hope. So that's one way that you can do this, Rob. The other one is that you can have an app. One's called Sortly, an app that you can use on your phone that would basically do the same thing. The insurance regulators have

0: needed. And one of the things that I did, because like a lot of the artwork came from my mother-in-law or my sisters or something like that. So I'd be able to then go back in and amend to say.
1: Oh, for sure. Yeah, 100%.
0: Yeah, GPT wouldn't know about. But
1: yeah, but you could.
0: I want to know about.
1: But you could do like a field that say, you know, on the charts that give me a field that says personal notes. And so that's where you put all that in.
0: Okay.
1: And so, but take a look. Go to Commando.com and search for like home inventory. And then I think home that app will come up with you.
2: And then you can tell ChatGPT any of the art from your mother-in-law decreased the value by 80%. So she doesn't think she gave anything worth anything.
0: Oh, no. I think my kids have put even higher value on it.
1: So much for that idea there,
2: sorry,
1: Andrew.
2: I tried.
1: Gosh, darn it. And see, and that's one of the great uses that a lot of people don't realize you can use with AI. See this fabulous outfit I have on right now?
2: Right.
1: See this white shirt with the blue cashmere vest and the cargo pants and the sneakers? I didn't put this together. Chat did.
2: No, you're kidding.
1: I know.
2: This is the, I think, second show in a row ChatGPT has told you to wear blue on blue. It really likes you in blue.
1: It does like me on blue. It takes out, you know, it picks up my eyes.
2: Yes, your blue eyes.
1: You know that glow that you see on people who just seem to radiate health? It's not just good lighting. 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
2: Where did they possibly come up with that
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2: name?
1: Not sure, but if you go to google.com/finance/beta, that's what I want you to do, is to look at the testing version. Because what you can do is say, I have 20 shares of Apple, 10 shares of NVIDIA, $2,000 in Ethereum, and then create a portfolio tracker for these holders. It will show your daily change, percentage change in news, maps out the tickers, and gives you the account numbers. You can set a morning briefing based on, and you'd automatically get a notification on changes. But, and yes, Google's getting everything.
2: Yeah, you're just telling them how much money you have so then they can tell people that they sell advertising to, this guy's got a lot of money or this guy's got no money.
1: And then you also have AI telling you, like, what are the movers and shakers? Which may not be the best case. So, but what I like about it is that you can look at it and in one place you see everything. So if you've got money and like you've got like a 401k in Fidelity and
2: right.
1: you've got stock in E-Trade and then you've got money in Morgan Stanley, you know.
2: You're volunteering way too much personal financial information with this. That's
1: it's a
2: why
1: lot.
2: They put it together.
1: They were just trying to be helpful.
2: Oh, I'm sorry. My apologies, Google. I should have not had any negative thoughts.
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1: Traffic is a mess this afternoon because of a crash I-4 eastbound before Central.
2: Stuck on the highway and wishing you could have avoided the headache?
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0: Right. Okay. All right. In that case, it was Google. But if you're ever putting like sensitive information inside of a chatbot, you want to use what's called temporary chat. Now, it's really simple. You can just click the button and it will say temporary chat, or you can go in your settings and say this is all temporary. Now, the whole idea is that whatever you put in that temporary chat is not tied to the memory about you.
7: It's still recorded by the chatbot. It's just not going to be connected to you.
0: Exactly. Okay. So if you're going to be uploading like sensitive medical records, or you want to talk about relationships, which I saw a stat that said something like 70% of all people are going online talking about relationships.
7: With their chatbot?
0: Yeah. And do you ever do that?
7: No.
0: I don't either.
7: Lisa's got this thing and she's just stealing my phone, and then she goes on.
0: Oh, I love this. I love she does this.
7: we had no kids for the beginning of this week, so she had tons of free time. And she just goes on there and she tells ChatGPT of these awful things that I'm doing. And ChatGPT is spitting out this real advice to give her.
0: Give me one that she did this week.
7: That this week we went to a restaurant, and at the restaurant I spit in her face, broke up with her, and ran off to Mexico with the waitress. And she needs to know what since we live together, what she needs to do. And Chad is consoling her. And then I have to grab the phone back and say, that's all a lie. Don't believe anything she says. And she's sitting in the corner of the couch laughing.
0: You know, that's going to be on your record somewhere.
7: There's so much. ChatGPT thinks I'm a serial cheater.
0: Just wait till your Amazon recommendations list.
7: Exactly.
0: A suitcase for Mexico?
7: A book on how to cover up an affair. Oh, it's so annoying.
0: Maddie in Greenwich, Connecticut. Hi there, Maddie. Welcome aboard. Glad to have you with us today.
8: Hi, thank you for taking my call.
0: So what's going on?
8: So you are our family's go-to tech expert, so I knew that you were just the person to reach out to settle this debate. But I was shopping on Amazon and looking at the review photos for a new rug, and I stumbled upon a photo of a dog that looks exactly like our family's dog. And so we're curious, is this just a genuine coincidence? And is he not quite as unique as we thought he was? Or is this potentially an AI advertisement?
0: So what kind of dog do you have?
8: So he's a rescue, which makes him one of a kind. And since his background is a mystery, there aren't many dogs that look exactly like him.
0: Mm-hmm. And so,
8: he's a little terrier.
0: So which side are you leaning towards?
8: I'm not sure. At first, I wanted to think it's a coincidence, but the more I look at it, the more it looks like him, and then I get convinced that it could be AI.
7: Now, this was in the reviews, so that means that a user who bought the product, used the product, and then posted, took a picture to post the review is the one that would have made the AI image?
8: I'm not sure.
7: Okay. But was it in? Was the picture in the description of the product or in the review section?
0: In the reviews. Which section was it in?
8: In the reviews section.
0: Oh.
7: See, I would lean towards AI since it was there because people get paid to do AI reviews. They get sent the product for free in exchange for a review. They need a picture. They probably don't even own a dog. And they found a picture of her dog and made an AI picture of it using the product.
0: What you can do is put that picture into, you put that picture, you know, but you have to go to each one, like OpenAI/verify. And then that's where you can see if that picture was made by OpenAI, or you can just upload that picture like that you have on Amazon, Maddie, and then a picture of your dog and say, are these two dogs the same?
8: Okay.
7: That's interesting.
8: I'll have to give it a try.
7: Does Verify work with a screenshot? Because that's most likely how you would get that picture.
0: Can.
7: It would. Okay.
0: Yeah, and then Google has the same tool. Gemini does too.
7: Okay.
0: You can say, was this made with Gemini? Okay, of course it was made with Bing. You're out of luck. But then...
7: I don't make pictures.
0: That's awful.
7: I barely know how to start. Bing!
0: I'm sorry, Maddie, that you had to listen to that. Stop that.
7: Sorry.
0: Oh, so annoying. You know what? Can you try that and... was that review a 5-star or a 3-star review?
8: Let me see. It was a 5-star review.
0: Oh, yeah. Now it's getting a little bit more that somebody stole a picture of your puppy.
8: Oh, no.
0: Yes. And you're not even getting paid for it.
7: No. But was it a picture of your dog in a scenario that you recognize, or did they just take your dog and add it to another scene?
8: It looks like it was taken and added to another scene.
0: Which is so easy to do.
7: Oh, absolutely.
0: Okay. I mean, that's just, you know, and that sounds like somebody, you know, it's probably, you know, a verified review that's fake.
7: I don't know if I've told you this story. It's kind of similar. This just reminds me. I was in line at Safeway. Mm-hmm. And at the end of the aisle, they have a bucket where they collect money. And it was like, can you help this little girl? She has ALS or something like that.
0: Oh, I remember this. Yeah.
7: I told you this story. And the guy behind me was standing there just dumbfounded. Or he was in front of me. And the woman's like, are you going to pay, sir? You know, go ahead and scan your card. And he's like, that's my daughter. The girl on the collection bin was, they stole from Facebook, and it was a picture of his daughter. She, not only did she not have ALS, she was not sick.
0: That's terrible.
7: It was a total scam.
0: But I'll tell you, with that dog, that's a rough way to find out you have a doppelganger.
7: Thank goodness we got back to that joke. I'm so sorry for taking us in the opposite direction.
0: I was waiting for that. I'm like, just okay, whatever. I heard the story. Move on.
7: Wrap it up. I got a great dog joke.
0: Detective Allen in Little Rock, Arkansas. Hello there, Detective.
9: Hi,
0: welcome.
9: How you doing, Kim?
0: Good. What's going on?
9: Not much. I heard of that young lady last Sunday talking about AI driver's licenses. There's websites out there that you can get on. They're not on the dark web. And you can order any driver's license federally approved from any state you want. They'll tell you how much they cost. I've worked some cases involving those and involving new car sales from dealerships.
0: So these are fake IDs that you can buy?
9: Yes, yes.
0: And you know what? You sent me a note. I looked at, I don't want you to say the name of the website on the air, but I clicked that link and boy, they look good.
9: Oh, they were good. There's two or three of those sites.
7: How
9: and
7: is
9: like
7: this?
9: I say, they're not, and they're not on the dark web.
0: They're not.
7: How is this illegal legally online? If I started a website, heroin.com, and I was like, hey, I'll deliver heroin right to your front door, they'd shut me down.
9: Well, because they're not in this country.
0: So it's hard to shut him down.
7: Ah, so if I'm going to sell heroin, I need to sell it from another country. Thank you for the tip.
0: Gosh. We're trying to do better with him. We are. We've been working with him. He is on a performance improvement plan, just a PIP plan.
7: How much are they?
0: They're like $110, right?
7: That's it?
0: Yeah. That's it. I mean, when we were in high school trying to get a fake ID, I think I paid $50 then.
7: Yeah, but it was $50, but your picture was just duct taped to the front of someone else's license.
0: There is that. There is that. So in your detective work, have you come across a case where it was like, wow, this was really bad? Somebody's using a fake ID?
9: Yes, I've worked new car sales over the internet where these driver's licenses were emailed or faxed to the car dealerships. Credit was approved, and out of the 10 dealerships, one car was actually shipped for $55,000.
7: Oh, my gosh.
0: You know, I'll tell you, when you look at these IDs, it looks like a real, it does. I don't know what it looks like when you get it.
7: Right.
0: But I was looking online. You know, here in Arizona, we have that little hologram thing going on.
7: It's on there?
0: It's on there.
7: Shut them down.
0: I know. It's nuts. Hey, Detective, thanks for joining the show today. We have more of the show coming right up. 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
6: From ABC News, I'm Wayne Cabot. 25 dead in New Jersey from day after day of sweltering heat, suffocating humidity, with little to no relief at night. Some who died are elderly, some are in their 30s. Worst heat wave in 14 years, says Governor Mikey Sherrill, now surveying destruction from storms that ended the stifling heat. The mayor of Param is saying power may not be back fully until midweek. ABC's Sonia Rincon.
7: It is a good thing the heat wave is over, because being without power when it's 80 degrees is a lot better than when it's 90 plus. Cleanup and power restoration are underway, but they will not be done before the next round of storms. A neighbor here we spoke with says it's time to take climate change more seriously. Summer storms are getting more and more destructive.
8: I've been through hurricanes here and whatnot, but this was the most intense. It looked like straight line wind.
7: Now, one of the lasting impacts of the storms Friday night is on New Jersey transit trains. Dozens of trees fell onto the wires that supply power to several train lines.
6: We have a World Cup wowzer. America's star will play Monday after all. President Trump calling FIFA on behalf of Folarin Balogun. Carded for stepping on a foot.
9: What changed was FIFA somewhat unexpectedly said that they are going to change the punishment itself. So they didn't so much as reverse the decision, because that would admit some kind of wrongdoing from the referee. It also is very hard to do that, because the call itself was reviewed by the video assistant referee. Mm-hmm. So essentially within the game, they doubled down on the choice that they made.
6: ABC's Christian Cordero, the U.S. playing Belgium, which says it is astonished. A man is in custody after a woman in her 20s was killed by do-it-yourself fireworks.
10: A chaotic scene unfolding in front of a home after a car caught on fire when a large quantity of fireworks ignited and exploded.
6: That's in Chico, California. Melissa Adon, this is ABC News.
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19: High temperatures today will be extending into the lower 90s and feeling like 100 degrees once again. Rain chances will start to build in the earlier part of the afternoon, mainly along the coastline, and should expand a little bit further inland, including Orlando, by the evening. For Channel 9 Eyewitness News, I'm meteorologist Daniel McFarland.
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0: Man, that's blasted.
1: I
2: don't know what's going on with the level.
1: Oh, my God.
0: Woo, baby.
1: I put my headphones on. My head just exploded. I don't know what that was all about. Did somebody turn it up this weekend?
3: Yeah. I don't know. Maybe.
1: Are we doing double play weekends? We don't know about it. Music radio is jacked up on our frequency. Yeah.
2: We just got punked.
1: Maybe that was it.
2: That's the start to the week.
1: I don't know.
2: Happy 4th of July, a little bit early. It's going to be a fun week. Didn't start out fun.
1: Socialists will be fine.
2: Well, it didn't start out fun as far as the Supreme Court today.
1: Ooh.
2: Not every ruling, but there were a couple that certainly did not go Republicans' way.
3: Well, yeah.
1: The ballot one.
3: Yeah, they ruled 5-4 this morning that states can count ballots that arrive after Election Day, provided they are postmarked by Election Day. So I guess that's a little bit of salve on the wound. Not entirely unexpected from my vantage point that this ruling would come down this way, but, you know, still kind of disappointing just because it's like, okay, you have so many states that have this unfettered mail-in ballot.
2: Yep.
3: How hard is it to make sure you put it in the damn mail ahead of time?
2: I know. No, it's frustrating. And this is another case where you'll have the left still talking about this Supreme Court, renegade Supreme Court. We got to expand it because it's just a tool of Trump. Please. It was Roberts and Amy Coney Barrett.
3: Yeah.
2: That went with the liberal justices. This has happened a number of different times. It doesn't seem to get as much play as when something is ruled by the conservatives on the bench.
1: No. I think Trump should call for packing the court today.
3: Well, you know, liberals are making the argument it should represent the number of circuits in the federal judiciary. So, yeah, let's add what would that be? You put it up to 13. So let's add 4 more justices. How about that?
1: Why not? Let's do it.
2: Yeah. And most Americans hear the whole argument. They're like, we're still doing this. We're still talking about this.
1: Mm-hmm.
2: Okay. Next. So there's a few other things going on. Let's get to Bill Maher and J.D. Vance.
3: Yeah. Well, Iran, you know, we started bombing them in retaliation for them attacking something going through the Strait of Hormuz, and on it goes. A shaky ceasefire now back in play.
2: What does ceasefire mean?
3: I have no idea.
2: I know we've been down this road before, but it's a head scratcher.
3: But yeah, Vice President J.D. Vance, he was on Bill Maher's show on Friday night. They talked about Iran, of course, and Bill Maher asked about the nuclear program.
2: Mm-hmm.
4: But their program isn't destroyed. The nuclear program isn't destroyed. I mean, I don't know any of our objectives. And look, I said, you know,
5: what part is not destroyed?
4: Well, we didn't get in there. The whole thing was we have to get in there and see. Otherwise, we wouldn't be doing this.
5: Well, let me say, no, we didn't. First of all, so a nuclear program, and I'm hardly a nuclear scientist, I'm a lowly politician, but the thing that you have to destroy is their ability to enrich uranium, which has been destroyed. You have to destroy their ability. Well, because you need functioning centrifuges that can actually spin.
4: We got to get in there and we got to get the dust.
5: Okay,
4: and we didn't get in there, so how do we get the dust?
5: So that's actually a separate question. So there's the highly enriched stockpile, which, by the way, was allowed to accumulate over 20 years of previous administrations. That enriched stockpile is something that we want to get. But, Bill, if we never get it, and the president wants it, and we are going to get it. But if we never got it, it's buried deep underground, and they don't have the ability to turn it into a nuclear weapon. So the program is functionally destroyed. We're just talking about, can we set them back even further through these negotiations?
4: Okay.
2: That is a satisfactory answer.
1: I guess he didn't come back on it.
3: Well, I still kind of think, okay, well, what are we going to do moving forward?
2: That is a question.
3: You know, because it sort of seems like, okay, we're having negotiations here and there, and then Iran violates the ceasefire, and then maybe we hit back, maybe we don't.
2: Mm-hmm.
3: And then it's like, okay, we're having negotiations again. And I understand these things take time. You've got the memorandum of understanding that's still, you know, going to be nearly 2 months in the making. Mm-hmm. So, you know, we got some time, I suppose. It was nice being able to fill up for under $3 a gallon. Where I am, so I mean, I'm happy about that.
2: But, yeah, well, with this with the whole thing, I just am not going to come to any hard like conclusion of how I feel about it until we get to like late December.
3: Yeah,
2: because I don't know what the next play is.
3: Right,
2: I don't know how much of this is for the midterms to get the gas prices down before you finish a job. It's either that or some of the things that the administration said they wanted to accomplish, they've 180'd on.
3: Mm-hmm.
2: So I got to believe there's more to it and that you're playing a longer game that we just don't know. I mean, that's where I'm at. And I'm just a regular jamoke trying to figure it out like anybody else.
1: It's me. I figure if we set them back 20 years, I'll be dead anyway. So,
3: so the bombs won't
2: that's
3: be
2: kind of like
3: you.
2: It doesn't involve me. I don't care.
1: Or I'll be in
2: grandkids, who cares?
1: Some windowless room pleating sheets and drooling. I don't know.
2: Yeah. Yeah. So we'll see where that goes. Meanwhile, man, these races that are going on and where the Democratic Party is going, it seems like we knew it was happening. There was a Democratic Socialist takeover, and the far left woke nuts, you know, certainly are influencing the party. And then all of a sudden, it's like it's already here.
3: Yeah.
2: It's like incremental, fast.
3: Oh, yeah.
2: And so we'll tackle some of that. And do you have a clip of what was going on in Texas?
3: Yeah. Well, there was the state political convention. And there was the very unique defense of U.S. Senate candidate James Tallarico, that weird little Children of the Corn guy.
2: Yeah.
3: And the Texas Land Commissioner candidate for the Democrats, Ben Flores, got out there and said some odd things.
2: Yes, he did.
6: Next time they say that James is trans, we're all trans.
2: What?
6: When they say James is a gay, tofu-eating vegan, we're all gay, tofu-eating vegans.
3: Flip that one.
2: No kidding. What about Spartacus?
6: And when they say James is going to hell, we'll say we're all going to hell.
3: Okay.
2: All right.
6: But jokes on them.
3: The joke's on them. You just gave the RNC a clip of you saying we're all gay tofu-eating vegans.
2: Correct. Yes. Quite a defense of James Tallarico.
1: Yeah.
2: And I don't think you guys watch maybe as much YouTube as I might, but the ad is constant. Tallarico, $5. Do you have $5 that you could give?
3: Yeah.
2: Have you seen it?
3: Yeah.
2: It's running all the time.
1: What do I get for that? Do I get a sticker, tote bag?
2: No,
1: what do I get?
2: No, but nothing? You get control of the Senate back to the Democrats fight against the billionaires, Scott. You ever heard that one before?
1: Yeah, a billion times.
2: Of course.
1: Yeah.
2: And I don't know if you happened to see over the weekend, Joe Biden, he was at the old Democratic convention in Maryland.
1: Stumbling and bumbling.
2: Wow.
1: Things have not gotten better in retirement.
3: Weird, huh?
2: I don't have to go through the whole speech, but there were just little parts where I couldn't figure it out. And David, you're the guy that has, you know, this weird talent for deciphering what Joe's trying to say.
3: Well, it's the Josetta Stone that I developed during my days as a nursing home volunteer.
2: Okay, so help with this one. I know it's something corruption, and then I'm not quite sure.
7: The corruption. The brazen, blatant corruption.
2: What was that?
3: Brazen and blatant corruption.
2: Brazen and blatant?
3: Yes.
1: That was blatant.
2: All right.
7: A brazen, blatant corruption.
1: Bling corruption. Those big chains. Yeah.
2: Okay, and then it was something else, I forget.
7: Corruption on a scale never seen before in American history in any administration.
3: Corruption on a scale that's never been seen before in American history.
2: Mm-hmm. Okay, all right, so we got that one. You ready for your next challenge?
3: Sure.
2: Okay, I'm not quite sure here. It's something, I know he says get up, damn it, at the end.
7: I should use nice, straightforward, and simple. It's time to get up, damn it.
2: What president, was that?
3: The president of the United States, something, it's simple. I don't know what the lead up to that was.
2: Yeah, it's...
7: I should use nice, straightforward, and simple. It's time to get up, damn it.
2: Warren Simple? Is that what he said? Say again, David.
3: The president of the United States, something, it's simple. All right. Words?
7: I should use nice, straightforward, and simple. It's time to get up, damn it.
1: Warren Simple? Warren Simple?
2: Warren Simple kind of man?
1: Warren Simple? I don't know.
2: Can we put it into song? Skinnerd? Don't know about that one.
1: It was really strange, man.
2: Yeah, it was. And then it's something about young people. Is it bumbling around? I don't know what he was saying here.
7: The young people in this room, I know you're trying to make sense of all this bubbling and unfolding around you. I get it. I really do.
2: What?
3: Bubbling up, foaming around you?
1: I thought it was fooling around.
2: All right, let's do the whole clip again.
7: Young people in this room, I know you're trying to make sense of all this bubbling and unfolding around you.
3: Oh, bubbling and unfolding.
7: I really do.
2: Okay.
8: Bubbling and unfolding. Around. Yeah, okay.
2: What does that mean?
3: All this stuff that's swirling around you and you don't know what to do?
8: I guess.
2: All right. Bubbling and unfolding around
3: you. There is a serious lack of truant dashed under the pressure.
2: Okay. Sounds like a Smashing Pumpkin lyric from 1996, from Melancholy and the Infinite Sadness. Something like that. All right, I think we got all that. Then it was just, I think he wanted to say damn it, but didn't bring himself to do it.
7: So let's get up and fight back, God darn it.
3: All right, there you go.
2: All right. So he still has that anger thing where all of a sudden he does that.
8: He does the stand-up thing too, yeah.
3: Yeah.
2: Yeah. And there was also, you know, his dad once said, Joey. There was a whole bit on that, too.
8: He did that again, the dad thing?
2: He did. What is that?
8: I don't know.
3: I have no idea what that is.
8: I think that's your computer.
2: I'm not doing anything. It's just it has a mind of its own.
3: I just keep hearing that. That's the sound of the Rosetta Stone breaking.
8: Yeah. Not me this time.
2: You know what? With the whole start with all the tech stuff. At this,
8: yes.
2: You know what I say?
8: What?
2: Good. Makes us stronger. Makes us overcome challenges. Yeah. I'm going Jocko on this
3: thing. There you go.
2: Okay.
8: Maybe that sound lets you know that there's a Joe Biden clip coming.
2: Oh, that's great. Well, it is Monday. That means Mashup Monday. Always look forward to it. I don't know what we have today.
3: Dude, this is... Bill McClintock has outdone himself for this one. Okay.
2: Wait a second. Did this just come out in the last week?
3: Yeah, it came out a couple days ago.
2: I did not listen to it on purpose, wondering if you were going to bring this in.
3: Okay, so it is... get your scorecards ready.
2: Okay.
3: Huey Lewis in the news, The Power of Love.
2: Yeah.
3: Versus the Tramps, Disco Inferno.
2: Yeah.
3: Versus the Commodores, Lady. Versus Jimi Hendrix, All Along the Watchtower. Versus Earth, Wind, and Fire, Serpentine Fire.
8: Ooh, yeah.
2: Roll it.

0: Jimi Hendrix. It's wild.
1: Does McClintock take psychedelics? Because this seemed imagined somewhere else, man.
2: He hears things we can't hear.
0: He just picks a different, like, Sirius XM niche channel. He says, okay, yacht rock. Listens for 3 hours and says, these all work together.
1: It's like some sort of trip that you take that sometimes you're like, I'm not sure if that was good or bad, but it was certainly interesting, I'll tell you that.
2: Standing.
1: And it did work.
2: Yeah, it worked.
1: Oh,
2: yeah.
1: It fits together.
2: Yep.
1: Wow. Yeah, socialists have taken over the Democratic Party.
2: Oh, yeah.
1: The proof coming up and the five stories we're watching today in just a few.

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0: David Van Camp, Scott Robbins, and now the five stories we're watching today.
1: All right, number five, French public health officials showing more than 1,000 excess deaths since the heat wave started hitting last week because they don't want air conditioning. It's mind-boggling to me.
2: David, on Friday, I don't know if you heard it. We talked about it when you were out in the UK. They're arresting people for using their air conditioning.
1: Dude. Well, yeah.
2: And, I'm serious.
1: And officials in Paris are telling people to not get a hotel room to get air conditioning.
2: Why?
1: There is a crazy stat that I was looking at. When you look at excess heat deaths in Europe, Asia, Africa, the Americas, and Oceania, per capita, per 100,000 people per year by continent, Europe has the highest rate by 23.5. Asia comes in second at 4.5 deaths per 100,000. Africa at 4 per 100,000. The Americas at 2.5 per 100,000. Oceania at 2 per 100,000. It's a joke. And they're still like, we will not have air conditioning. It will make you sick. No, you're killing old people.
2: No kidding.
3: There's somebody I know right now in Paris, and they've been getting Ubers and just riding around in them.
1: Yeah.
3: Because they have air conditioning.
2: Really?
3: Yeah.
1: Wow. Number four, on that note, Paris's deputy mayor for international relations says the U.S. bears a significant amount of responsibility for the deadly heat wave going on.
2: How?
3: What did we do?
1: It's because we're running our air conditioning, and it's making Europe hotter. Because of climate change.
3: Oh, my God.
2: Talk to China. Shut up.
1: My goodness. All right. Number three, DHS Secretary Mark Wayne Mullen says that at the current rates, deportation numbers will surpass the 2025 numbers in the next 6 weeks or so. Number two, a federal grand jury is investigating alleged financial crimes by a guy named Neville Roy Singham. He is a China-based tech tycoon whose fortune has funded a sprawling network of socialist, communist, and Marxist organizations across the U.S. for the past decade. He's been pretty successful at it, too. And number one, the Supreme Court ruled 5-4 that states can count ballots that arrive after Election Day as long as they're postmarked by Election Day.
2: You know what would take care of that? The SAVE Act.
1: Well, yeah, but can't get it done. Got dog parades to plan.
2: I know.
3: It's so frustrating.
2: It is very frustrating.
3: Jeez.
2: So I saw some ticket prices for different things over the weekend. And we talk about this, and you sound like Old Man River. I can't believe the ticket prices of things these days. But it's not just us. It's like crazy when you're talking about $700 for a concert ticket or $300, you know, for a baseball game, World Cup, $800 or whatever. There's a name for it now. I don't know if you've seen it. Funflation.
1: Oh.
3: Funflation.
2: Funflation.
3: Okay.
2: Yes. It's anything that's fun is going to be more expensive.
1: Oh, yeah.
2: And it is. You're seeing it all over the place. This is the Markley, Van Camp, and Robin show.
3: Good thing I don't like to have fun.
2: You are opposed to fun. You will have fun occasionally, but I've noticed.
3: You say that to me all the time.
2: Why do you hate fun?
3: Why do you hate fun?
2: There's so many fun things that you just want no part of.
3: Yeah.
2: It's true.
3: I know.
2: Yes. They're saying bucket list experiences are carrying premium price tags. I don't know, man. Going to a concert doesn't seem like bucket list unless it's like this artist you've been dying to see forever. Yeah. Just everything does cost more.
1: Mm-hmm.
2: And it will remain that way as long as people keep paying to do it.
1: Yeah. Well, the concert tickets thing in particular, that's not even funflation. That's just called monopoly.
2: Wow.
3: It is. Yeah, it's crazy. It's nuts.
2: It's something, man. All right. Proof that the Democratic Party has been taken over by socialists. And what's your story? Straight ahead.

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0: ABC News, I'm Wayne Cabot. After President Trump called up his friend, the FIFA president, the ruling is American star forward Folarin Balogun will play in the World Cup match Monday against Belgium. A lot of soccer fans agree that he should, that he didn't intentionally step on a foot. Reaction from teammate Christian Pulisic.
1: He's obviously super happy, man. This is what exactly you want to be able to play in games like this. It's just a big smile on his face and all of ours for him. He deserves it.
0: New Jersey is reeling. 25 killed in the heat, followed by storms that tore up neighborhoods and took down power and internet. A woman in Paramus.
2: We can deny it all we want, right? You can stand there and say it's not raining, but it doesn't prevent you from getting wet. The same thing with climate change. We can deny it all we want, but we're experiencing the repercussions.
0: More flooding.
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7: High temperatures today will be extending into the lower 90s and feeling like 100 degrees once again. Rain chances will start to build in the earlier part of the afternoon, mainly along the coastline, and should expand a little bit further inland, including Orlando, by the evening. For Channel 9 Eyewitness News, I'm meteorologist Daniel McFarland.
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8: 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Heroin use and heroin-related overdose deaths are increasing among people from all walks of life in the United States. 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

0: The Markley, Van Camp, and Robbins Show. Jamie Markley, David Van Camp, Scott Robbins. This is how I knew that the socialists have really taken over the Democratic Party. Because a guy like Senator Chris Murphy, he gets his talking points. He goes out on Meet the Depressed. And he just prattles them right off.
1: Mm-hmm.
0: And here we go. Because he was asked about, hey, what about the Democratic Socialists seemingly taking over the party here, sir?
2: I want us to be a big tent party, and I've been saying this for years. I think that it's actually a sign of a party that is alive and growing when there's a contest of ideas inside the party. So I'm not a Democratic Socialist, but I do believe that the Democratic Party has been historically way too timid in taking on corporate power. I think our party should have bigger ideas. I put one on the table last week, a $25 minimum wage. And I think we do have to have answers for the way in which corporations and billionaires are taking over and corrupting our politics.
0: Who had the most billionaires give to their causes?
1: Dude, yeah.
0: The Democrats.
1: Kamala Harris spent $1.5 billion on a 70-whatever-day campaign.
0: Mm-hmm. Yes. Big tent party was the talking point.
3: I mean, because three or four people said it. Yeah, same
0: way. More than that.
3: Yeah, I mean, everybody who went out said it.
0: Yes.
1: I'm just wondering what the overall reaction would be. Let's say that in a handful of primaries, people who described themselves as national socialists, that would be Nazis, started winning Republican primaries. And, you know, you had different like Tim Scott goes out there and asked on Meet the Press, hey, what do you think about this rise of national socialists in the Republican Party? He says, hey, we got to be a big tent party. People would be screaming about it.
0: Of course.
1: And rightfully so. I mean, I'm not sitting here saying, yes, we need, you know, the Republican Party needs to recruit more national socialists. No.
0: No.
3: Could we get off the one-trick pony raising the minimum wage thing, too?
0: No.
3: So yeah.
1: That's $25 an hour. Why not $100 an hour?
3: Why not? You know? While you're at it.
0: Well, yeah.
3: Why stop there, Chris? What are you afraid of?
0: Yeah. Yeah, and then, you know, as far as health care, it's going to be the litmus test for all these things. And one we've seen now is, what are your feelings on Gaza?
1: Oh, yeah.
0: And do you hate the Jews? Because if you love the Jews, we don't have room for you in this party, it doesn't seem.
3: Yeah, no, the tent gets very small then.
1: It's a big tent party for sure.
3: Yeah, Jews enter through the back. They got their own place to sit under the tent.
0: And the proof for that?
3: Yeah.
0: Scott Wiener.
1: Dude. Oh, okay. So, California State Senator, running for Congress now, he's the weirdo who wrote legislation making it legal to knowingly give someone AIDS. He also wants to keep gay sex offenders off of registries and supports, hey, you know, if you're 24 and you're having a relationship with a 14-year-old boy, you should not be put on a sex offender registry. Okay, love is love.
0: Unreal with this dude.
1: I mean, just aggressively liberal and pro-LGBTQ pervert, whatever. He got run out of a pride event because he's a Jew and doesn't hate Israel enough. Yeah. I mean, he's surrounded by a mob and chased out.
0: Yes. And the nuts yelling at him. I'm surprised you got all this edited.
1: I think I did.
0: No, okay, roll it.
4: You've been terrible on Gaza.
5: Everybody hates you.
4: You do not belong
5: Everybody
4: here anymore, Scott. And it breaks
5: you.
4: My heart.
5: Everybody
4: it breaks my heart.
5: You.
4: It breaks my heart. How? How could you do this to Francisco?
0: Yes.
1: Yeah.
0: Nice job with the editing.
1: Thank you. Dude, and there, I mean, he's just looking like, all right, I'm looking for the exit. He's not going to engage and all that, which is
3: fear
1: probably
3: is in his eyes.
1: Yeah, it's probably the smart thing to do to not engage in that kind of situation, because these are unhinged lunatics. But these are the people that you've been courting your entire career, sir. So
0: yes.
1: It's like on a huge.

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1: Okay. And I was thinking about this earlier today. For Hamas, Hezbollah, anybody else, it pays to get one of those right where you could go into Israel and cause that kind of havoc. And just, I mean, it's more than havoc. It was things that slaughter. We never thought we would see in our lifetime. Yeah. Just horrific. And it's worked out for that side so well. And some people will say, well, Israel, they went back at it too hard. Did they?
2: No. No, to me,
1: that was part of the reason they knew on the world stage and world media it would all turn on Israel. And it has.
2: It's crazy.
3: Well, like, it is. If you don't punch the bully in the mouth, he's going to keep coming. So eventually you got to punch him in the mouth. And you got to punch him hard. And that's what happened here. And they can go ahead and paint this any way they want to. Is there a reason? Is there ever a reason to all of a sudden look at what the Jews are doing and maybe have a problem or conflict with it? I'm sure it's up for debate. We can talk about that.
1: Yeah, but this started way before that.
3: This one has not have done it. I mean,
1: no.
3: Again, I mean, you can talk about Lebanon, and I know Trump's pissed that they're going into Lebanon. Sure. You know, and that's, and I understand that to a certain extent. But then again, I think they're tired of messing around with this crap.
1: Dude, the hunger
3: lobbing
1: strikes.
3: A few bombs here and there, you know?
1: At Columbia or wherever.
3: Yeah.
1: That were hilarious.
3: Yeah. Yes.
1: From these college students. Wasn't that spring 2024?
2: That was, yeah.
1: So that wasn't even a year into it.
3: Yeah.
1: I mean, it seems like this was the plan all along.
3: It's really something.
1: It really is.
3: Wow.
1: All right, it's that time. We do it a couple of times a day. Go around the table. It may not be the biggest story out there, but it caught your attention. David, today, what's your story?
4: Well, we keep hearing that it's horrible to end temporary protected status for Haitian nationals, which the Trump administration can do now because the Supreme Court, they understood what the word temporary means. I mean, some of these folks came in after the earthquake more than a decade ago, and they're still. And even the Obama administration said they're going to have to go back after 18 months.
3: Mm-hmm.
4: But no, that's not the case. Here we are. Now, I always love this because we talk about that time in 2018 when Trump apparently said, why do we have to keep taking people from these crap hole countries?
1: Right.
5: Tears of rage.
4: Yeah, that was Cory Booker actually saying he had tears of rage because Trump called Haiti a crap hole country.
1: Yes.
4: Well, back in 2018, after Trump said that allegedly, Anderson Cooper, he was one of the several media figures to say, well, that was horrible, too. Haiti is already great, sir.
1: Okay. Roll it.
6: And I mean, Haiti is so, you know, yeah, it's the poorest country in the Western Hemisphere. But it's, you know, a country can be poor economically and rich in culture and rich in the strength of the people and rich in so many different ways. And Haiti is in that way among the richest countries I've ever been to. I mean, the Haitian people are incredibly strong, carry themselves with such dignity, and for generations, you know, have...
1: Barbecue took it over, dude.
3: Yeah.
1: Are you kidding me?
6: Had governments which have not paid attention to them, which have stolen from them, and yet, whatever adversity they face it head on. And as I said, you know, when you meet them, they, you know, Haitians look you in the eye, they slap your hand hard when you shake it.
1: You're a media guy.
3: Yeah.
1: What do you think?
4: Well, I would say then, by Anderson Cooper's own definition, then there should be no problem with
1: right.
4: them going to such a vibrant and culturally rich place like Haiti.
1: Of course, you'd want to go back home.
3: Definitely.
1: You would think.
3: So you can slap hands with people.
4: Yeah.
1: Like, was that serious or was that some sort of comedy bit from him?
7: That's what he does best.
4: That's when he was on Conan because Conan O'Brien was about to make his trip to Haiti.
1: Oh, right.
4: The pilgrimage to Haiti. Because
1: that's right.
4: Haiti's already great. No, it's not.
1: See, he's still laughing at that.
3: Make Haiti great.
1: The giggles of Anderson
3: that's
1: Cooper.
3: That's great, yeah.
1: All right, Scotty, what do you got for your story?
3: Hey.

0: Mexican vigilante dubbed Batman is wanted by police for allegedly chasing down suspected motorbike thieves. They've been stealing the motorbikes.
1: Okay.
0: And this Batman guy's had enough.
1: Yeah.
0: So he's running them down. He's catching them. And when he does catch them, he tapes them to lampposts.
1: That's awesome.
0: And takes the stolen bike and sets it next to him and takes a pen and puts thief across their forehead.
1: Where is this happening?
0: It's in Mexico.
1: That's incredible.
0: It is incredible. Cops are after him.
1: Well, sure. Can't have vigilante justice.
0: Can't have vigilante justice. But it's funny watching these guys. I mean, it's like for the movies where they just wrap the tape around them 1,000 times. The lamppost.
1: Yes.
0: They can't move their arms or feet or anything. Man, and sometimes it puts mustaches on them and horns. It's hilarious.
1: Oh my gosh.
0: So cops are looking for this guy. But hey, you know what they did say? The bike thefts are down.
1: I bet they are.
0: Yeah, I don't know when he does his work and when he runs them down and catches them, but he's caught a few.
1: Wow.
0: To me, that's great punishment.
1: Yeah.
0: Yeah, time to a lamppost. Drop fit pictures on their face.
1: For my story, it doesn't have to do with Batman.
0: Okay.
1: But another superhero.
0: Yeah.
1: Supergirl.
0: Ooh, I hear that one's not very good.
1: Whoa. Apparently another disappointment at the old box office.
0: Yeah.
2: Bad.
1: For DC.
0: Yeah.
1: Only earned $38 million domestically.
0: Covered his bear.
1: Well below the projected $50 million it thought it would get, and that was tampered down.
2: Yeah, and even that would not be a great opening for a... You know, what's supposed to be a blockbuster superhero movie.
1: Summertime. Yes. Yeah. Well, and so DC, you know, I don't follow it this close, but I know it had been a major disappointment, like, through the years, right?
0: Mm-hmm.
1: But then with the reboot of Superman a year ago, they thought, okay, we're back on track now. Mm-hmm. And Supergirl was in that. She was introduced there. So their hopes were heightened. And I don't know if this is one of those things, again, where people on the left are going to say, well, it's because the public's stupid and they don't want to see a woman in power.
0: Right.
1: I have no idea if the movie's good or not. By all reviews, it's not very good.
2: When even Variety is turning on a girl boss movie like this, it's not a good movie.
1: Yeah.
2: They said
1: it doesn't seem to be so.
2: Mess. It was just not watchable.
1: And you wonder, how many times are they going to do this? How much money can you lose?
0: People stop throwing money at them, I guess. I mean,
1: I guess.
0: It's amazing to me you lose that much money.
1: Yeah.
0: That's supposed to be your big weekend, too.
1: Yep, and on it goes.
0: Oops.
1: All right, I know 4th of July is coming up, and you maybe want steak. You can't steal it shoving it in your pants.
0: No.
1: Nimrods of the News is coming up, and a news update in just a few right here.

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1: The Markley Van Camp and Robin Show. 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
1: News update, David Van Camp.
2: Well, we made history over the weekend. So, of course, Iran was playing Egypt in the World Cup over the weekend. I think it was a 1-1 draw. It was Pride Night, by the way. Not a whole lot of rainbow flags in the audience, really, but there were a few.
1: Oh, yeah.
2: And also, the U.S. became the first nation to host a FIFA World Cup team and bomb that same team's country on the same day.
3: Wow.
2: We made there history.
3: How about that?
2: All right.
1: Yeah. We weren't provoked, to be fair.
2: Well, yeah, and that's just a reminder. You know, the flyovers aren't just a cool thing to see at a ball game. You know, it's actually just a reminder of what we can do. If we have the will to do it.
3: Yeah, the flyover of that game, their jets just kept going.
1: Buddy of mine was in D.C. last week for part of the big fair kickoff there they had. And they had a big flyover.
3: Yeah.
1: He didn't know it was coming. He said, it scared the crap out of me.
3: Yeah.
1: Which I would imagine if you don't know that it's coming. Usually, you know, you're at a football game or something like that, you know, okay, this is going to happen right at the end of the national anthem. But if you don't know it's coming, yeah, that can happen. All right, we got to get to Nimrods. Here we go.
4: When the going gets tough.
5: Damn it, this is too hard.
4: The dumb get dumber.
6: All right, Dean.
4: It's Nimrods in the News on the Markley, Van Camp, and Robbins Show.
5: I love the poorly educated.
1: All right. Nimrod's the news. We go to Florida, where, of course, grocery prices are high. You know that. Meat prices, pretty high. But you can't excuse this. This guy went into a store, had his pants on, started stuffing meat into his pants. Oh. Talking brisket, pricey cuts of beef, and then it's caught on camera. You got to know cameras are everywhere.
2: Yeah.
1: And they had somebody actually in the local news talking about this.
7: Big pants. I think they're like made for stealing, you know? Yeah, it's blocked at the bottom so it doesn't go through. Came over here, looked around to see if anybody was looking, and he shoved it in his pants. Ended up going across the street to Publix. One of my employees was on break and saw all the rest of the stuff that he had.
3: Brisket, wine.
7: Called the cops, and we got everything back. He ran off after we got the stuff back. By the time the cops got there, he was gone. But they have a good description. They have the video, and I'm sure he's on foot somewhere.
1: Oh, yeah.
3: I feel sorry for the person who bought that steak when they put it back in the old cooler, though.
2: I know. Like, well, you can mark it down, right?
3: You have to. Yeah.
2: This has been in a thief's pants, by the way.
3: Yeah.
1: Yeah, there you go. Well, it was like the other case from Florida last week. You missed it on Friday, David. Speaking of a bottle of wine with a woman.
3: Oh, gosh.
1: It was more than her pants where she hid that thing.
2: Oh, gosh.
3: I know.
1: And then you're like, okay, you're talking about one of the mini bottles, something like that. Oh,
3: No. Oh, no.
1: No. Full size.
3: Yeah.
2: She went to Bad Caverns on that, huh?
1: Woo, boy. And that's Nimrod's in the news.

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5: From ABC News, I'm Wayne Cabot. In what could be a game-changing ruling, FIFA is lifting the red card suspension of American star Folarin Balogun. ABC's Christian Cordero reports.
6: Sources tell ABC News President Trump called FIFA's president Gianni Infantino last week urging him to review the matter. Soon after it was made public, Trump wrote thank you to FIFA on social media.
5: He said that FIFA is reversing a great injustice, and a lot of soccer fans might agree with that. Video shows Balogun didn't mean to step on his opponent's ankle. He will play in Seattle Monday against Belgium, whose team says it is astonished by this decision. The death toll from the heat is 25 in New Jersey alone, killing people from their mid-30s into their 80s. Most had no air conditioning. In a heat wave that Governor Mikey Sherrill says was the worst in 14 years, the cooling storms that ended it twisted power lines. The governor promising,
7: we're moving really, really quickly to address these things, get people power back as quickly as possible.
5: But the radar is already lighting up with more strong storms. New York Mayor Zoran Mamdani warning of flash flooding in the city in the morning. It's hitting Pennsylvania overnight. President Trump leaves Monday night for Turkey, meeting with NATO allies after blasting them for not being supportive enough in the U.S. and Israel's war with Iran. In Iran, days of mourning for the assassinated Ayatollah are attracting hundreds of thousands, some calling for the U.S. president to be assassinated. The large-scale Russian attack that Ukraine warned of its people was coming happened during the early morning hours, Russia launching waves of missiles and drones targeting Kyiv. The Smithsonian says it's nonpartisan, always has been, after the White House said the exhibits there are made by people who don't want you to love your country. 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
16: High temperatures today will be extending into the lower 90s and it feeling like 100 degrees once again. Rain chances will start to build in the earlier part of the afternoon, mainly along the coastline, and should expand a little bit further inland, including Orlando, by the evening. For Channel 9 Eyewitness News, I'm meteorologist Daniel McFarland.
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22: The Markley, Van Camp, and Robbins Show. Jamie Markley, David Van Camp, Scott Robbins. Okay, I think we're going to be talking about the Democratic Socialists for a while, because this is something.
5: Well, they're doing a pretty good job of finding deep blue districts with vulnerable incumbents and, jamming their preferred candidate through. They've done it again in Denver. Milot Kiros is another foreign-born communist who has won a Democrat congressional primary. She unseated a 15-term Democrat in Colorado yesterday. That representative has been in Congress longer than this communist has been alive, and she will likely win the November general election as things go. And here's part of her victory speech last night.
23: Okay. I'm about the same age that my dad was when he came to this country. Betting on the promise, he chose Denver to be our home because he knew that this city would welcome us. And that same city just voted to send a 29-year-old recovering lawyer, barista, immigrant, Democratic Socialist to Congress!
1: Oh my gosh.
19: I don't know
1: that whole sound effect.
20: I hate that sound.
1: I know.
20: Golly. And that stupid horn they blow at all the soccer matches and hockey games, too.
1: So your dad came to this country for the promise of America, and you want to destroy it.
19: Yes.
1: Got it. Came here because it's the greatest country in the history of the world. And for all the reasons that it's great, you want to tear it down.
19: Yes.
1: Okay.
20: Rocky Mountain Socialist.
1: That doesn't really have a ring to it.
20: No, it doesn't. I'm working on it. I'm not quite there yet. We've got to throw that into a machine and see what comes up.
1: Yeah, it might just take a little more effort on that one.
20: Well, you know, it was top of the mind.
1: I know.
20: You know, I didn't have time to noodle it.
1: Yeah. Man, oh, man. Well, I've got like 8 thoughts at once, so I'll just give, you know, random things. As it's our 250th birthday, and different people have talked about all the things that America has led in. Invention, yeah. Cures for diseases, individual liberty. It's been the world's greatest economic engine. All these people from around the world have tried to come here, built on this American dream, only to have, you know, in like 2 generations, maybe, be indoctrinated and want to flip it upside down. And not perfect. Of course, there was slavery. You got to be reminded of that all the time, of course. We understand it. But we also abolished slavery. And I mean, before a lot of other countries ever did. Mm-hmm. But you get no credit for that. And then there's the technology. All of the leadership there that, you know, people seem to enjoy. Not to mention World War II.
20: Dude, not to mention.
1: Talking about real fascism.
20: Yes.
19: Yeah.
1: Like, not the pretend kind that you just label somebody with that you don't agree with. Like, the real kind.
19: Yes.
20: I mean, you could go down the list of things that were created in this country to make life easier.
1: Oh, yeah.
20: The automobile.
1: Yes.
20: The light bulb.
1: The moon landing.
20: Yeah.
1: Mm-hmm. That never happened. It was in a studio in Los Angeles.
19: Right.
1: Okay.
19: Sure. Yeah. Whatever.
20: It was AI before we knew what it was.
1: Well, yeah. Before it went completely woke, it was higher education dominance.
19: Yes.
1: Dominance in a ton of different fields. Energy innovation. Wow. Global aid. We're the most giving country in the world, yeah. And have been for a long, long time.
20: And I will say this because I think this person's birthday should be a national holiday, and William Carrier. Freaking air conditioning.
19: Dude. You know what's interesting about that,
20: yeah.
19: with air conditioning, it's hard to even imagine how many lives in America have been saved.
20: You're absolutely right.
19: Because of that. And also, yep. There is pretty solid evidence that, you know, it actually helps drive down violent crime, especially murders, because people aren't, like, hanging outside all the time.
20: Yeah. Hotter than a match head and ready to kill somebody. Yeah.
1: Yeah. No, it's something to watch. That many young people like be captured by this stuff.
20: It truly is. Yeah.
1: Well, and the Democratic Party is allowing it to happen.
19: Oh yeah,
1: we're a big tent party.
20: Well, and now they're worried about it.
1: Oh, they're scared.
20: I mean, you
1: death.
20: Created Frankenstein.
1: Mm-hmm.
20: Deal with it.
1: But that is what happens so many times. You'll have one group co-opt another to get where they want to go.
20: Mm-hmm.
1: And because you have something else going on too, and we can get into this later. And that is the Islamists that are using the far left to advance their cause.
19: Yeah.
1: Once they get to a certain level, do you think they're not going to eat them alive?
19: That's the thing. Everybody thinks, or there are so many people who just feel like nothing's ever going to turn on them. There right. are a whole lot of marriages of convenience going on right now on the left side of the aisle. And at some point, one faction is going to win, and it's going to be ugly.
1: Oh, buddy.
19: Getting to that point.
1: Oh, yeah. Yeah, the communists and the Islamists, they can coexist for a while,
19: mm-hmm.
1: but not forever.
19: Yep.
1: So, yeah, more on that a little bit later. J.B. Pritzker, governor of Illinois, is pretty certain that Trump is suffering from dementia.
19: Yeah.
20: Well, he was the guy who told us Joe Biden was fine over and over and over again.
1: Yeah.
20: Sit down, you tub of lard.
19: Yeah, he was asked about Trump's warning to America the other day about the rise of communists working their way through the Democrat Party.
20: Mm-hmm.
0: Like, the man is continually suffering from dementia. I don't think he really understands what he's saying. The truth is that, I mean, this is a man who's threatened to jail the mayor of Chicago, the governor of Illinois. He regularly threatens to go after people and indeed has used the Department of Justice to go after people. So,
22: you know, if you break the law.
0: You know, he just, I think he has these concepts in his head and he blurts them out without really thinking. And the truth is that these are folks, like I said, who are talking about, it is going to be hard to deliver on some things when you're saying I'm going to offer free, I don't know, people want to ban rent, for example. And I'd love it if we could offer some people, you know, free rent that don't have free rent now. But there is also the practical reality of we've got to pay the bills and make sure that we're balancing budgets and so on.
19: The idea of any lawmaker in the state of Illinois talking about we got to pay our bills is a riot.
20: Joke.
19: Man.
20: Yeah. It's a joke.
22: Yeah, no kidding.
20: And him talking about dementia and Trump again after running cover for Sleepy for 4 years.
22: Oh, yeah.
20: Is just remarkable. Lack of self-awareness is incredible with that guy.
22: It's something, man. You know what? This is an anniversary, too. Because as I was, you know, getting some different audio together, sometimes out of curiosity, on the same date, I'll look back different years. What were we talking about, say, 3 years ago at this time? Just out of my own curiosity.
20: Mm-hmm.
22: And I look back a couple of years ago, and it was after the debate in 24.
20: Oh, yes. Yeah.
22: And I listened to a couple of clips of Biden because J.B. Prisker did say, oh, no, he's fit. He's a man.
20: Great.
22: You know, energy.
20: No problem.
22: Just great.
20: Yeah.
22: Man, oh, man, when he was talking about, like, abortion and then to illegals murdering citizens, that whole thing, do you remember this? Do you want to hear it again?
20: I do.
22: Yeah. Okay, roll it.
2: The fact is that the vast majority of constitutional scholars supported Roe when it was decided. Supported Roe. And that's this idea that they're all against it is just ridiculous. And this is a guy who says the state should be able to have it. We're in a state where in 6 weeks, you don't even know whether you're pregnant or not, but you cannot see a doctor and have him decide on what your circumstances are when you need help. The idea that states are able to do this is a little like saying we're going to turn civil rights back to the states, let each state have a different rule. Look, there's so many young women who have been, including a young woman who just was murdered, and he went to the funeral. The idea that she was murdered by an immigrant coming in, they talk about that. But here's the deal. There's a lot of young women are being raped by their in-laws, by their spouses, brothers and sisters, by...
22: What? Brothers and sisters? What the hell was that? Boy, I forgot about that one.
20: I did, too.
22: I did, too.
20: Man, talk about not aging well either. Whoa.
22: But JB told us, trust me on this.
20: Yeah.
22: I'm around this guy.
20: Yeah,
22: the energy. I can't keep up with him.
20: No.
22: Well, can't keep up with his train of thought because I don't know what the heck he's saying.
20: Everybody has a bad night.
22: Yeah. Right.
20: Yeah.
22: Of course.
20: Yeah, spin machine on that one.
22: All right.
20: You did good, Joe. You answered all the questions.
22: Yes. like a kindergartner.
20: Yes.
22: So there's some people upset with the Supreme Court saying, dongs and girls sports, it doesn't belong. States can make their law.
19: Yes.
22: Yep. And this is what, racist?
19: Apparently so, yeah.
22: How can it be racist?
19: This is an endurance athlete named Chris Mosier. She's a woman who thinks she's a man, and she's competed against dudes, including at an Olympic qualifier. And again, going the opposite direction is very rare, and zero people have a problem with it.
20: Mm-hmm.
19: I don't know about zero, but you know that's not what we're really talking about. We're talking about high school and college-age guys who suddenly decide they're going to compete against the women.
22: Oh,
19: and having an unfair physical advantage. But she is really mad that the Supreme Court said that states could ban dudes from playing in girls' sports.
22: Okay, I'm trying to make sense of this.
3: It's heartbreaking for me to see this work be undone vote by vote by these politicians who are not out to actually impact women's sports. We know that's not right.
21: That's right.
24: Yeah.
3: They don't give a shit about women or women's sports. That is not it. Right? Because ban
6: Transition.
1: No, it's more than just the sports.
19: Yeah.
1: It's their spaces.
19: Yeah.
1: This is so stupid.
6: Over and transgender women and girls does not create more possibilities or equity for all women and girls. In fact, it is the opposite, right? We know that when you ban trans women and girls, you create a heightened scrutiny on all women and girls, particularly black women and girls, brown women and girls.
1: What? Higher scrutiny. How?
20: Well, I don't even know what that any of that meant.
19: What she's drawing on is sort of a warped view of some of the complaints that have been leveled against Olympic athletes, particularly from Africa, because there are intersex or biologically male females who wind up sort of, it's like a wink and a nod, passing the test, like that boxer. Controversial. Or that the Olympic runner who said, just my testicles don't make me less of a woman. higher scrutiny, more meaning, you know, higher scrutiny of the organizations from third world countries that look the other way when it comes to the rules because they want to cheat.
1: Right. And that's racist.
20: Everything is racist.
1: Again, it's to the point where if it's someone of color and whether they break the law or lie and to hold accountable, by holding accountable, now you're called racist.
19: Yes.
1: That's insanity.
19: Of course it is.
1: God. And that's when it doesn't mean anything anymore.
20: So that was a woman pretending to be a man then?
19: Yes.
20: What we just heard. Okay.
1: Yeah. Oh my God.
20: And that's poof.
1: Yeah. Eesh. They're not going to give up. I think a lot of us thought maybe once this stuff starts coming down, it's like, okay, give up the fight. Reality is set in. No. They're in there. And David, you have the story now that the UK has the, quote, gayest parliament of all time?
19: Yes.
1: And very proud.
19: Yes.
20: Who knew?
1: Well, I guess we'll find out.
19: Yeah.
1: And we have the five stories we're watching today coming right up.

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0: The Markley Van Camp and Robbins Show. Jamie Markley, David Van Camp, Scott Robbins, and now the five stories we're watching today.
1: All right, number five, starting today, eligible seniors can get GLP-1s, the fat shot drug, for $50 a month for weight loss alone under a new pilot program that expands access to weight loss drugs for older Americans. Number four, per Gallup.
2: What Trump has to say about that. I have an idea what he'd have to say.
3: Who?
2: Trump.
3: Oh, Trump.
2: Yeah.
4: And he takes the fat shot. I said, it's not working.
2: It's one of the greatest all time.
1: Number four.
3: Fat shot. Ask for it by name.
1: Yes. Depressing stat from Gallup. 2026 marks the first time on record that Democrats are more likely to say they have little to no pride in being an American than they are to say that they're proud to be an American. 36% say they have little to no pride. 27% say they're very or extremely proud to be an American. That's grim, dude.
2: Well, if you're watching PMS Now, CNN, any of those, and that's where you're getting your information, yeah, you'd be pretty depressed.
1: Number three, Melot Kyros is another foreign-born communist who has won a Democrat congressional primary. She unseated a 15-term Democrat in Colorado yesterday, and she will likely win the November general election. Number two, Kamala Harris has had some meetings with Zoran Mamdani, another anti-Israel communist, as she gears up for another run for president. And number one, President Trump reportedly held multiple conversations on returning to all-out war with Iran if talks fail, though he really is trying to go the diplomatic route for now. Mm-hmm. Those are the top five stories that we are keeping an eye on today. 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
2: Okay. So you had this story. Something about the UK has the gayest parliament of all time, and it's a source of pride.
1: Mm-hmm. Well, that's, yeah, the UK Prime Minister, Keir Starmer, he went to a pride event and was... By the way, this was a good line described by one of the people who organized the event as a lesbian fashion icon. He took it in stride, and that's a... I'm sorry, that's a great joke. I mean, that, if you picture that guy, that's a really, really good joke.
2: Now, who had the joke? Was it lesbians that actually wrote the joke?
1: Yes.
2: That is hilarious.
1: That's a good joke. Yeah.
2: I agree. I love that.
1: Well, he also dropped a new line.
2: Okay.
5: I'm really proud that we've got the gayest parliament. I don't think just of all time anywhere in the world. I don't think there's any parliament that is gayer than this one. That is fantastic.
1: It's just...
2: That's not AI. That's Keir Starmer.
1: That's Keir Starmer. Yes.
2: And he's done. How long does he have left?
1: Well, he's basically waiting for the politics and the political dust to settle before he leaves. He wants a clear picture. Yeah, I think that guy is... it's just interesting when you think about it, like, from across the pond, when he says, yeah, we have the gayest parliament ever. It just makes, you know, the eighth grade me laugh quite a bit.
2: Oh, yeah.
1: About that. Sort of like when he calls himself a gooner, and apparently gooner is a term for Arsenal soccer fans, but it means something very, very different in the United States.
2: Yeah. Yeah. There'll be some memes on that one. This is the Markley Van Camp and Robbins Show.
3: Man, I'm a gooner.
2: What is the biggest story of the day, David?
1: The biggest story of the day, I guess it's that the march of communism rolls along in the Democrat Party, and they don't seem able to, you know, push
3: Jeez,
1: back against
3: it. Out of the bottle, baby. It's
1: it
3: out
1: really
3: of the bottle.
1: Is.
3: Yep.
2: Oh, yeah. Just I'm also waiting to see what happens with this couple that climbed the Empire State Building. The spire.
3: Yeah, they went clear up the thing.
2: Yes. And then they had a sign out there that said, when the power of love beats the love of power, the world knows peace.
1: Oh, my gosh.
2: Okay. And it looks like he proposed, but
3: that's
2: they got their heads covered.
3: Yeah.
2: They have their heads covered.
3: Yeah.
2: So wait to see what happens with that, too. Oh, yeah. Oh, and the CIA. This is a crazy story we'll get to coming up.

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0: ABC News, I'm Wayne Cabot. President Trump intervened with FIFA and American star forward Folarin Balogun is no longer suspended for Monday's match against Belgium.
1: While this is a highly unusual move, there is precedent. Portugal's Cristiano Ronaldo was sent off with a red card in one of his country's last matches before the World Cup. He initially received a 3-game suspension, which would have sidelined him for Portugal's first 2 World Cup matches, until FIFA intervened.
0: ABC's Christian Cordero. Mexico is out, England handing them the first World Cup loss. Brazil is out, too. The most extreme heat in 14 years leaves 25 dead across New Jersey. People in their mid-30s to their 80s. Most had no air conditioning. The storms that broke the heat broke trees and power lines. More storms Monday. Police have a man in custody after a large quantity of fireworks killed a woman.
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6: High temperatures today will be extending into the lower 90s and feeling like 100 degrees once again. Rain chances will start to build in the earlier part of the afternoon, mainly along the coastline, and should expand a little bit further inland, including Orlando, by the evening. For Channel 9 Eyewitness News, I'm meteorologist Daniel McFarland.
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0: The Markley, Van Camp, and Robbins Show. Jamie Markley, David Van Camp, Scott Robbins. Do you want me to attempt this?
1: Yes, I do.
0: Explain this.
1: I don't know. That's up to you.
0: Okay, so as we prepare for the show every day, you're trying to look at all these different stories, and sometimes you go down rabbit holes because your curiosity is peaking and you keep reading about something. Well, yesterday there was a House Oversight Committee hearing on the MK Ultra program. Mm-hmm. Are you familiar with that at all?
2: Yeah,
1: I'm like not.
2: Mind control, CIA stuff. Yeah.
1: Oh God.
0: Oh yeah. The stuff that was going on allegedly, like in the 50s. Mm-hmm. Okay. A covert illegal human experimentation program run by the CIA from 1953 to 1973. Okay. And then there were big hearings about this years ago in the 70s. And so you got this guy, Tom O'Neill. He's an investigative journalist, author of Chaos, Charles Manson, the CIA, and the Secret History of the 60s.
2: You read that
0: book, David?
2: I did. It's a mind trip of a book. And I'll tell you that the reason this guy gets some credibility from me is because even in that book, he never really comes to a conclusion because he can never really find the end point. He's just finding all of these different weird connections about like Charles Manson and mm-hmm. people who were working in Haight-Ashbury who were actually working for the government experimenting with LSD on yes. unsuspecting hippies essentially, and they're just all of these different connections that he can't really figure out sort of an end point. He even leaves it pretty open at the end of the book, but it is fascinating. It's a rabbit hole of a book, but it's interesting.
0: How long has that book been out? Any idea?
2: Not sure. I want to say like 2016.
0: Okay. I wonder if some of this stuff that he's uncovered since lead more of the clues. Because I didn't read that book.
2: 2019. Yeah.
0: 2019. Okay. So as he's testifying, and he brings up the Manson thing, and he said, you know, it was one thing he couldn't shake. How had Charles Manson, a barely literate ex-con, acquired the ability to persuade ordinary young people to murder complete strangers simply because he had told them to? And so the pursuit of that led him to Dr. Lewis West, known as Jolly. Because the middle name is Jollyon? Mm-hmm. Was one of the most influential psychiatrists in America. And in 1977, he was one of seven academic researchers named in a front page New York Times story alleging the CIA had used American universities, hospitals, prisons as secret laboratories for these experiments involving LSD. And these were on people that didn't know what was happening.
2: Yeah.
0: Totally unwitting.
2: Well, they were.
0: So it could have been happening to you, Scott. You wouldn't even know.
1: No, I'm sure it has happened to me. Yes, we explain a lot.
2: Well, in that book, he talks about like the Haight-Ashbury stuff and how like they actually embedded people in clinics that were giving them different drugs. And one of the reasons why it went haywire is because they introduced speed into the population.
0: Wow. Well, and he's saying, you know, all these congressional hearings that happened that year, this guy West denied everything, and then his name was never brought up again. Mm-hmm. And he said, I'll spare you the long and tedious story of how my Manson reporting led me to West, except to say I eventually learned in 67, when Manson transformed into the cult leader we're familiar with today, that he and his followers were receiving free medical care at that clinic you mentioned in San Francisco, where West had established a base of operations for a research project he was conducting nearby. He also learned that UCLA, West's last academic home, had inherited his papers following his death in 99. Is that in the book?
2: I don't recall that specific detail.
0: Okay. Said nearly 2 months and more than 200 boxes later, he found the proverbial needle in a haystack. Correspondence between West and Dr. Sidney Gottlieb, the architect of MK Ultra. And the letters began in 1953. And again, you can look this up at Real Clear Politics. You can listen to his opening statement yesterday. But basically, they were conducting experiments on unwitting human subjects.

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1: We really didn't get anything out of it. That is total BS. They got a lot out of it. They figured a lot out of it. And is that what basically the book had said?
2: Yeah.
1: Dang. Yeah. So, you know, you're watching, you know, the Bourne Identity and stuff like that. You're like, well, I understand that this was something that was based upon something somebody read somewhere. No, that, you could research that out.
2: I'm really surprised there hasn't been a movie made about this.
1: I think there are different movies with these concepts that are in them.
3: Well, I think, Netflix actually made his book into a movie.
2: Did they?
3: Yeah.
2: Missed that one.
3: Came
2: I
3: out
2: missed
3: a,
2: that too.
3: Year, or a year ago. Yeah.
1: Any good? What was it called? Do you remember?
3: Chaos.
1: Oh, man. I'll have to look that up.
2: I got to look that up too now. Yeah. Now I'm really piqued.
1: Yeah. This is one of those things I was unfamiliar with until I just saw this dude's testimony this morning. I'm like, man, is that interesting. And this is one of those things where, as we're celebrating 250, we are the greatest country in the history of the world. Not without its flaws.
2: Mm-hmm. Well, no.
3: Well, I'm tired of even acknowledging that. It's like, well, what country doesn't have flaws?
1: Exactly. Exactly.
2: When you brought this story up, though, when you were talking about it, I thought you were talking about Michelob Ultra.
3: Well, actually, that is related to the MK Ultra. No, I'm just kidding. Not really.
1: Well, yes. That's one of the ways you were captured early on.
2: I never planned. No. It happened.
1: Any sort of fear that happens, you think beer. That's why you were in the tavern every afternoon.
2: It would explain a lot, wouldn't it?
1: It's that time. We do it a couple of times a day. Go around the table. It may not be the biggest story out there, but it caught your attention. David, what's your story here?
3: Jen Psaki on MS Now, you know, Biden's former press secretary. Well, she was kicking around the old ruling yesterday that the Supreme Court handed down that said that, yeah, states can ban biological boys from playing in girls' sports.
1: Mm-hmm.
3: And there's a phrase that she uses in this interview with the NAACP legal counsel, Kristen Clark, about this, and it's kind of amazing.
1: Okay.
4: One of the things I've seen out there from some legal experts, but I'm interested in your view, is that this is it's not just about this, that this is a slippery slope to potentially go after, something more expansive, the ability, against discrimination of any kind based on gender. What do you think? Is this a slippery slope to a larger objective and goal? What should we be clear
3: of? The pro-transing of kids people need to retire the phrase slippery slope.
1: No
3: forever.
1: Kidding.
3: Ever. They don't get to use that anymore.
1: No, they've used the grease on a lot of things.
3: They sure have, man.
1: To then say, what's this a slippery slope to? A little projection there, maybe.
3: Yeah, it really is.
1: Unreal.
2: Golly.
1: All right, Scotty, what do you got for what's your story?
2: WNBA story. I have another one of those today.
1: Wow.
2: WNBA changes the rules to deny Caitlin Clark. For years, this true story, the WNBA named its top two all-star vote-getters as captains. Last week, once it was clear that Caitlin Clark would top the fan vote for the second straight year, the league scrapped the captains entirely and replaced them with honorary GMs picked from retired players.
1: Come on.
2: The fans spoke, they voted, but they said, no, no, no. We can't allow that to happen. So they're not. How long before she just says enough? I'll go to Europe and play or whatever.
1: No, you can't do that.
2: I don't want to do this anymore.
3: I don't think she will.
2: I don't think she will either, because
3: I think when you're at that hyper competitive level, it becomes fuel, that kind of stuff.
1: Yeah. I mean, listen, man, I'm way over my skis here because I don't understand, you know, the physical body and injury and all that. I'm just a regular jamoke that just watches different things. She's got back issues now, right?
2: Yep.
1: Okay. She is not the biggest girl out there on the floor.
2: Oh, no.
1: I mean, as a guard, like, there is a fear that she's going to get so badly hurt that she's going to be injured for, like, months at a time.
2: Yeah, if not
1: back, stuff like that.
2: Yeah.
1: You know, I think that's a fear of some people. I mean, and that's not

0: say you can't give her a hard foul. A hard basketball foul is fine. I think like other people have talked about. But some of that stuff is, it's pretty bad, man. It's pretty obvious,
1: getting
0: too.
1: Getting poked in the eye is not part of a hard foul.
0: No.
1: No, neither is
0: dirty.
1: Your throat getting stepped on.
0: Yeah. For my story, this is really surprising to me, having to see this stat, that explicit music is on the decline.
1: I thought, what else are they going to do? I mean, they've taken it to where you, as far as you can go with it.
0: I know, but it seems like it's always increasing. But, and this was from Spotify, and the story is people don't seem as interested in songs with sexual lyrics or profanity. Only 13% of Spotify's top 50 songs this year are flagged as explicit compared to, get this, 74% in 2018.
1: Yeah.
0: So some people think it comes down to a couple of factors. One, people are listening to nostalgic radio-friendly songs more than ever.
1: Yeah.
0: I'm always blown away by my two of my kids. Well, all of them, really. All in their 20s. Like, even Flo from Pearl Jam. I'm like, where'd that come from?
1: Yeah.
0: But it's gone from, like, Alice in Chains to, you know, the different grunge artists, basically.
1: I even like the pop music stuff from that era. My granddaughter is in this. She saw the Michael Jackson movie. This whole Michael Jackson thing now.
0: Yeah, that should all be explicit.
1: Listen to. Well, none of it was.
0: It should be labeled that way.
1: Well, it was.
0: He's a freak.
1: Well, he might have been, but I'm telling you, it's a whole other generation that's listening to these stuff again.
0: Yeah. Boy, I was really feeling positive about this with some of this music, and then you bring Michael Jackson into it.
1: Well, I'm just telling you what. I'm just telling you what she, you know.
0: Yeah, and you gave her, like, the platinum record to put up on her wall.
1: Yeah, she wanted it, and I said, okay.
0: Oh, man, I don't know what's worse, giving her that or that Ouija board.
1: Please. Different granddaughter, by the way.
0: Oh, different
1: not
0: granddaughter.
1: The same one.
0: Yeah. The Ouija board of the different one.
2: Yeah. Corrupted
0: did you
2: one.
0: Have,
2: you had to
0: did
2: corrupt
0: you ever get
2: other.
0: That Ouija board back after you're like,
1: was,
0: man, I should have did that?
1: It was disposed of.
0: Got it.
1: And it probably is going to resurrect itself again. I don't know.
0: It's well, back to this story. That's part of it. That was reason
1: yeah.
0: one.
1: Yeah.
0: The second is just decreasing popularity of hip-hop and rap. Mm. That's in the story. I know really? Some people say, well, that's racist.
1: I don't know about that, but oh well.
0: Dude, look at the top
1: by
0: 10
1: the
0: right now.
1: Okay.
0: There's like three country songs.
1: That's because country is the top 40, is the pop music now. It really is.
0: But country music is being played
1: yeah.
0: on pop radio.
1: No, I right. That's what I mean. Yeah, it's like weird. It's.
0: Yeah, by the late 2010s, rap accounted for more than 50% of Spotify's top 50. Sometimes even 75%. This year, only 25%. Alternative and country gaining more spots on the chart. Maybe there's hope for America yet.
1: Bring guitars back.
0: Yes. You like guitars now?
1: Love guitar. I've always loved guitars.
0: Okay. You were a pop
1: don't
0: guy.
1: Start on
0: synthesizers. Man. All right. Nimrod's with the news and a news update straight ahead.

0: Shh, here she comes.
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0: The Markley Van Camp Robin Show. Yeah, it sucks if you're waking up sweating in the middle of the night. I've had that happen many times. Yes. Not since Ghostbed.
1: Gross.
0: Well, Ghostbed, they have their cooling technology built right into every mattress. 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
1: Gross.
0: David, you've called yourself quite the sweater, and it's all gone now.
1: Well, for the most part, it's hard to contain when you're just an aggressive, you know, radical sweater like me. 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
0: News update, David Van Camp.
1: Well, a couple of people climbed up the big tower on the Empire State Building. They've come down. They've been taken into custody. There was a marriage proposal. They hung a flag that had some of the dumbest, most trite things written on it.
0: Mm-hmm.
1: Like, what is it? The power of love is the only thing that can defeat the love of power or some nonsense like that.
0: Yeah, then the love of power stops or something like that.
1: Yeah, that, I mean, dude, that's the kind of stuff Bono reads and says, tone it down a little bit, guys.
2: Right, yeah.
1: That's a little too over the top here.
0: But yeah, they're taken away. It looked like he proposed, and she said yeah, because he busted out a ring.
1: Well, yeah. When you're on top of the Empire State Building, there are implications if you say no.
2: Yeah, if she says no, what happens?
0: That is true.
2: A little pressure.
0: Well, there are a lot of different questions with this we'll have to get into later. Yeah. I guess for now, we better get to Nimrod. There we go.
3: When the going gets tough.
4: Damn it, this is too hard.
3: The dumb get dumber.
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4: I love the poorly educated.
0: All right. Nimrod's in the News. We go to Canada, in Ottawa, where, you have the city promoting something, you know, in public squares. Okay, whatever. Well, they're going to make signs. And if you're the sign maker, you got one job. Yeah. Not that hard. You just put the right. Yes. Well, now we have mistakenly announced the formation of pubic squares.
2: Oh, see. What? That happened.
0: You got to wonder.
2: Gatekeepers here.
0: Purple posters explaining the city's Uncommon Spaces initiative. They had a little spelling error. And now we're talking about pubic spaces. Now you've got to redo the whole thing. Just part of it. And that's Nimrod's in the News.

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8: From ABC News, I'm Wayne Cabot. 25 dead in New Jersey from day after day of sweltering heat, suffocating humidity, with little to no relief at night. Some who died are elderly, some are in their 30s. Worst heat wave in 14 years, says Governor Mikey Sherrill, now surveying destruction from storms that ended the stifling heat. The mayor of Pahrump is saying power may not be back fully until midweek. ABC's Sonia Rincon.
9: It is a good thing the heat wave is over, because being without power when it's 80 degrees is a lot better than when it's 90 plus. Cleanup and power restoration are underway, but they will not be done before the next round of storms. A neighbor here we spoke with says it's time to take climate change more seriously. Summer storms are getting more and more destructive.
10: I've been through hurricanes here and whatnot, but this was the most intense. It looked like straight line wind.
9: Now, one of the lasting impacts of the storms Friday night is on New Jersey transit trains. Dozens of trees fell onto the wires that supply power to several train lines.
8: We have a World Cup wowzer. America's star will play Monday after all. President Trump calling FIFA on behalf of Folarin Balogun. Carded for stepping on a foot.
11: What changed was FIFA somewhat unexpectedly said that they are going to change the punishment itself. So they didn't so much as reverse the decision, because that would admit some kind of wrongdoing from the referee. It also is very hard to do that, because the call itself was reviewed by the video assistant referee. Mm-hmm. So essentially within the game, they doubled down on the choice that they made.
8: ABC's Christian Cordero, the U.S. playing Belgium, which says it is astonished. A man is in custody after a woman in her 20s was killed by do-it-yourself fireworks.
12: A chaotic scene unfolding in front of a home after a car caught on fire when a large quantity of fireworks ignited and exploded.
8: That's in Chico, California. Melissa Adon, this is ABC News.
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21: High temperatures today will be extending into the lower 90s and feeling like 100 degrees once again. Rain chances will start to build in the earlier part of the afternoon, mainly along the coastline, and should expand a little bit further inland, including Orlando, by the evening. For Channel 9 Eyewitness News, I'm meteorologist Daniel McFarland.
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25: Well, hey, everybody. Glad you're joining us today on Florida's Voice. My name is Drew Steele. We got the newsroom right over there. Dee's got the day off. Nina's in the breaking newsroom. She does not have the day off because she's like, Drew, if you're working, I'm working. I'm going to stick with you. Dee might take the day off, but I'm not going to do that because I got your back. And wherever you go, I go. And then it got a little creepy from there. But other than that, it's great. So she's in the newsroom. Newsroom's here, hanging out with you at FL Voice News on YouTube, Rumble, X, Facebook, and Instagram. And why'd you make that face, Nina? Okay. Anyway, all right. So we got a lot of news to talk about, including, look, I don't know what happened last night. I don't know what that debate was all about. I mean, I know what it was all about, and I know it was what it was supposed to be. But there was a little train wreckage going on. There was a little off the rails going on. There were moments where I was like, oh, look at that. In case you didn't know, there was a three-person without Congressman Byron Donalds debate. That would be James Fishback and Lieutenant Governor Jay Collins and former Speaker of the Florida House, Paul Renner. They did a debate on the PBD podcast last night.
0: And so there were moments that you just have to hear. And again, there were moments that were like, oh, wow, okay, there you go. Now we're starting to get to the issues and we're starting to find out how people are going to tackle things like affordability and health insurance and auto insurance and AI data centers and the like. And then all of a sudden it just went beep, off the rails. Like it just got crazy to the point where afterwards there are people on the not real life social media universe known as X. Just, can I say that again? The not real life universe known as X. Because there are a lot of people that go to X. They'll go to social media and they're following every once in a while the news stories of certain people that talk about things that have agendas, and they think, oh, that's exactly what went on. And it's like, don't always do that. Come to me. Just come here and I'll explain what's going on, because some people have an agenda, but I'm just telling you, there were a few moments that were like, it's going to be really hard to recover from this. There were moments that were very, very good, stellar for every single one of them. So I don't know. And then they all had a chance to beat up on Congressman Byron Donalds because he wasn't there. We're not going to start with that. We'll get to that in a couple of minutes. But a few other things that are going on. First of all, everybody's excited about Independence Day, celebrating America 250. We're ready to go. You're probably already in celebration mode right now as we speak. And I get it. A lot of people have the day off. A lot of people making this the 3-day weekend, starting it off right now, driving in their car, getting ready to go to different places. Or maybe they're shopping for their favorite meat that they're going to be grilling in just hours and through the weekend. Maybe that's just me. I don't know. But the Great American State Fair going on. Everybody's loving it. They're loving the Florida booth is talking about how great it is. Yesterday, we talked about the stuffed gators that they were giving away. And I think the stuffed manatees they were giving away. And the putt-putt golf there was very cool. People showing up. All the different states represented. Some states might not have been represented if it weren't for certain people stepping in. We're going to get to that story coming up because it's even hard to believe. I can't even believe it. Democrats, you know, you can say that they're the ones that do things like that.
1: Not a joke.
0: You betcha, Joe. But this just happened a little while ago, a little less than an hour ago, as you had the fair and everybody is there and they're getting excited about what is taking place at the fair, and they're walking around, they're checking out all the sites, they're doing what they do, and all of a sudden a message comes over and says, listen.
2: Attention fairgoers, the event has been postponed. We will reopen at 5 p.m. Please refer to Freedom 250 social media for updates. Please proceed to the nearest exit.
0: Oh boy. And everybody's like, what's that all about? Well, I guess they postponed it because it's like, what, 212 degrees Fahrenheit right now in Washington, D.C. And so it's super hot. So a little while ago, they had to postpone it. And it was reportedly due to the extreme heat wave that's going on, the heat dome, as it were. I was going to say, it's summer in Florida. We know about heat domes. We've got the dome over our heads all the time, pretty much. Well, except in fall and winter when it's just absolutely beautiful. And then everybody comes down here to... Oh, I don't need to tell you this. You live here, you know. So, yeah, it's hotter in D.C. right now than most places in the United States and most places on the entire planet. So let me just say this again. You've got the Great American State Fair got abruptly postponed for a few minutes just a little while ago. They're going to postpone until 5 o'clock because it is unbearably hot. One of the hottest places on the planet right now. Now, you know, if you were a conspiracy theorist, and I'm not saying you should ever be a conspiracy theorist, because it's not always a good way to be, unless, of course, it comes to Trump Russia collusion hoaxes, and you're like, I don't think it's a conspiracy. I think you all tried to rig the election is what I'm thinking about.
3: I don't feel no ways tired.
0: Yeah, feeling and looking are two different things. But anyway, did I say that out loud? Oh, no. Thanks, Hills. So the problem is, and the point is here, that if you were a conspiracy theorist, it would be like, hey, did you see any chemtrails over the air in recent? I'm not saying that anybody would try to rig the weather to make it so abominably hot in the nation's capital and only there to disrupt the America 250 celebration because Trump, and there are people that are that crazy that they would probably do that. But I don't know. I'm just reaching. But anyway, yeah, it's it feels like it. I don't want to say it feels like it's intentional because that's not really fair. But anyway. So they're going to get back to it, and it's beautiful. And there's more America 250 that we should be talking. All right, let me just bring this up. A couple of things on America 250. First of all, this morning, Peter Doocy, Fox News. I don't know if they do that at all, but they probably shouldn't. But the 4th of July speech was being discussed. Peter Doocy on Fox News was talking about that this morning.
1: As we were coming in, we noticed that the barges carrying all the fireworks are being floated into position. Nice. And dump trucks are being turned to block traffic on the roads to the National Mall where the firework viewing area is. As President Trump teases remarks that he says will be meant as an endurance test.
0: Nice.
4: This week, we look back on 250 years of glorious freedom, and we took so much time and so much effort. And by the way, on July 4th, it's going to be approximately 107 degrees out.
0: Yep.
4: And I'm going to go, and I'm going to make a really long speech.
0: Remember, he said that. And Peter Doocy was talking about that and the long speech and what the president is going to be doing. And a couple of other things that he was bringing up. Let's see.
1: Like to end the Iran war once and for all. But according to the Wall Street Journal, the Iranians have now rejected a trade where the U.S. would unfreeze billions of dollars of frozen Iranian money if the Iranians just stop threatening to charge tolls in the Strait of Hormuz and stop claiming they own the Strait of Hormuz.
0: Wait a minute. Okay, there was a little Iran news in that report. I didn't know that was coming. Okay, so hold on. So the U.S. and Iran talks have a pause now because there's a debate where the administration said, hey, as part of the deal, we might freeze some assets for you if you just get rid of the ridiculous, dumb idea of charging a toll there in the Straits. And they're like, I think we got to put a pause on this. It's like, what's wrong with you? Did you not understand the freezing of unfreezing there of assets? Did you not hear us say that? But anyway, let's get back to the original point. The original point was America 250. The president was teasing this 4th of July speech, right? They're putting the finishing touches on everything, the fireworks, barges in places, and getting all that together, the road closures, and a lot of big news out there. And of course, Independence Day tomorrow is going to be incredible. Then you have the other side. You know, we're talking about the fireworks, barges, and the celebrating of America 250, and how some people, like the president and many, many very patriotic Americans, are looking forward to not just the celebration and looking back upon the history of this country and reflecting on where we've been and where we are now in a positive way. Not like the left-leaning way, like everything stinks. It doesn't. You think it stinks because, well, I don't want to get into it. But the point is you got the barges, fireworks, not in every place when it comes to fireworks and barges. Did you hear about this audio? I guess in Buffalo, New York, the mayor there in Buffalo, who's a big leftist, I guess, named Sean Ryan. He's the Buffalo mayor, Democrat of New York. And he canceled the 4th of July fireworks show. Why would he do that? I mean, there's got to be a legitimate, obvious, easy explanation, right?
5: Started raising real questions about, you know, when you put these fireworks up, canisters drop down.
0: Oh, all right. So maybe worried about the fireworks and the canisters coming down, and maybe fires. Maybe it's been really dry in the Buffalo area.
5: And what they'll do them on the canal side, they're going to do them in the river on the barge.
6: And you couldn't do that?
0: Yeah. Why couldn't you do that? Why don't you just do it in the river on the barge? That's a good place to do it. How about that?
5: I didn't want to do them on the barge in the river because we're already doing them August 2nd on the barge in the river.
0: So let me get this straight. The Democrat mayor of the city of Buffalo said that he canceled the July 4th fireworks show because we've got one that we're going to be doing August 2nd, and I don't want to cancel that one. And oh, by the way, that one's on a barge, and we could have had the July 4th on the barge to launch the fireworks to keep everybody safe, but we're doing one on the 2nd. So why am I going to do it on July 4th? Well, here's an idea. Why don't you cancel the August one and do the July 4th celebration? You only do 250 in the United States of America once in a lifetime, ever. It's like your 50th birthday only happens once in your life. Like, why do you want to miss this? And his answer is, yeah, but we've got one on August 2nd, so no, thanks. Really? That's your answer? It's kind of like Spinal Tap. Like, but these go to 11, you know, the amps. It's, why don't you make 10 the loudest. Well, this amp goes to 11. Okay. That's the logic. All right, let's step away from lefty logic because it hurts my head. What else we got going on? All right, let's talk about this instead. So last night, the PDB podcast had a debate with Paul Renner and Jay Collins and James Fishback. And there were some very interesting moments. For example, when you get down to some of the politics and policy, Jay Collins was really concerned about the property tax burden ballooning from $31 billion to $61 billion since 2019 and some of the things that we can do to fix that.
9: I appreciate it, Patrick. Yeah, look, this property tax bill was far short of expectations. In our administration, we talked very clearly about what we wanted to do. It's not all property tax, it's homestead property tax. Since 2019, we've seen $31 billion raise up to $61 billion in property tax. That's a significant shift. Have you seen the commensurate growth in roads, sanitation, education, law and order, fire departments? I don't think so. We know we haven't. We know that less than 30% of our property tax dollars in the state of Florida come from homesteaded property tax. The people in these cities and counties, y'all, they have a vested interest in maintaining what they have, in padding numbers, growing budgets, and growing positions. Very simply, I can put it clearly, we don't have an income problem. We have a spending problem at the city and county level. That has to be stopped.
0: Now, let me just say this. So I played Jay Collins, the lieutenant governor, first to start with. I kind of started with near the beginning and the three questions that they were asked and the fact that the host of the podcast wanted to make sure that everybody knew that Congressman Byron Donalds was invited to this and he chose not to be there and said, listen, he's got a lot of money. He's got a lot of endorsements. I believe he's got the Attorney General of the state of Florida now, James Uthmeyer, endorsing him. He's got the CFO of the great state of Florida, Blazing Golia, endorsing him as well. I believe just today we had Wilton Simpson endorsing Byron Donalds for governor here in the state. So you can see he's starting to rack up the endorsements. He's got a lot of money that he has in his quiver, if you will, and the support and the numbers in a lot of the polls. And so it's like if you can get one of these candidates to double digits, which they're not at right now, and we're only weeks away from the primary, then yeah, I'll debate someone, but I'm not going to help to elevate. So that was the point. But I played this here quickly because that was probably, I mean, there were a few really good moments for all the candidates, and I'll play them. And that was one of the really good moments for the Lieutenant Governor, Jay Collins. The problem is he had one really, really, really bad moment. And I don't know if this is one of those moments where people would look and they would go on social media. And like I said, a lot of people have a life like you. And so you don't spend 24/7 on social media in this universe that is just a very small part of the whole world. And not a lot of people hang out on it. As often as, well, the newsroom does and I do because it's part of our job. But you may come across this moment where people could be talking about it today, could be talking about it for the next few weeks, could be one of those moments where it's like, oh, yeah, I don't know how you recover from this. So what happened? So there were different questions going back and forth. As a matter of fact, there was one moment where all three candidates were asked to ask each other about certain situations and questions for each other, kind of to get the heat up a little bit. And there was this one moment where James Fishback wanted to ask a very simple question of the audience. And I have to tell you, I don't know that anyone knew the answer to this question as it was laid out. I didn't know it until it was said. And it wasn't pretty.
10: Just a quick show of hands on the stage and in the audience. Quick show of hands if you voted for Ron DeSantis in 2018. Jay, why didn't you vote for Ron DeSantis in 2018?
9: Well, sorry, I wasn't really listening to your question.
10: Did you vote for Ron DeSantis in 2018, yes or no?
9: In 2018?
10: Yes.
9: Oh.
10: That's a no. That's a no.
0: Oh, boy. Yeah, so that was one of those gotcha moments. They all had some gotcha moments. But that was one of those gotcha moments that people are talking about today. And it's like, can you come back from that? Yeah, you could. But then again, when you say come back from that, where are you right now to come back from? I mean, all of the three that were debating yesterday are all polling under double digits. You've got the Congressman Byron Donalds, who's polling 45 to 55% on average all the time. So that was pretty heavy. Now, if I'm not mistaken, and I have to look it up, and I think, let's see. Nina, am I right about this? Because Dee's got the day off. Nina, am I right about this? Didn't the lieutenant governor answer this question? Didn't he do like a live stream or something from his car today to answer this question? I think he did. Yes, absolutely. All right. So let's get to that. Let's see exactly what he said. Here was the answer about the response. And I guess to clarify, what exactly happened that he did not vote for the governor in 2018?
8: But look, I was at the end of a military career going through what's called an MEB/MRB, which is a very time intensive process. Getting moved to Florida, getting set up, and waiting for final adjudication. And the truth is, that's exactly why. But let's talk about the facts. There, on that podium, I was the only person who's been handpicked twice by Governor Ron DeSantis. I have been a ride or die, stood by him through everything. I passed 55 bills in 3 years. I am the only person who was handpicked, though others are dismissive of the position. One of the people on the stage wanted to be the lieutenant governor and was not chosen. Grateful for him. He's America's governor. He is the greatest governor in our state's history, and our relationship is great. We just talked a couple days ago about multiple things. Brightest days in the state are ahead of us.
0: So that was his answer. So, look, I'm not here to make decisions for you. I'm just here to give you information and then give you my opinion, and you can take it or leave it. But I'm just asking if that was a good enough answer to that question. Now, there are some that say, look, if you go back to 2016 and you want to be honest, how many of you listening to the sound of my voice in 2015 and maybe January, February 2016, how many of you, be honest, were nowhere near thinking about voting for Donald Trump as the nominee in the Republican Party for president of the United States? And all I'm asking you to do is be honest. So there are people who didn't even vote in the primaries for Donald Trump. So I'm putting that out there. But at the same time, there are people who are saying you could have had a better answer at the time in the moment. It's one of those things that you would assume would come up, and that has to do with preparation, to be ready for that question, especially from James Fishback, who quite honestly has been all about the gotchas. And there were some more gotchas. By the way, there was another gotcha that James Fishback had with regard to the lawsuit that Jay Collins has on James Fishback and whether or not he qualifies to be even running for governor in the state because of residency issues. And we'll get to that coming up later on in the show. And I'm going to play some more audio clips here and there of some of the things that were said. Because there were stellar moments. There were some ugly moments. There were some really confusing moments. Like, I have no idea what you people are talking about right now. But that's okay. That's what happens in a debate. And that's why sometimes, if you don't mind me saying, and I think it says Florida's Voice with Drew Steele, so I hope you don't mind saying it because it's my show. Oh, that sounded cocky. I'm sorry. I didn't mean it that way. I meant it just trying to be funny. That's why when you hear about somebody demanding that a person be in a debate, that sometimes you just want to hear what they have to say and the really good things or the really confusing things or the lack of knowledge of issues just by having them talk about the issues and not trying to throw political bombs at each other to try to pull gotchas to make somebody look bad. And the reason why I played what the lieutenant governor said right away was because that's what I want you to hear. There were moments where he was like, ah, all right, very interesting when he's talking about the property tax issue. Like the governor didn't feel like it went far enough. He was really concerned about locking down in the local municipalities and the doging that has to happen. And, you know, a very good answer. And sometimes those good answers that happen and could happen with other candidates get forgotten about because of the gotcha moment that people will focus on and they won't even think of the other things that were said. Does that benefit us? I don't know. I mean, I'm asking you, do you think that's a good thing? 866-588-8303 if you'd like to call on this Friday-luia to you. We're getting ready to take a break. When we come back, top of the news from the Florida's Voice newsroom, I'll have some more clips from the debate. And also, the President of the United States, this is stellar. That with the Second Lady of the United States for story time about our past. It was great. Got to play some of those clips coming up.
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23: ABC News, I'm Wayne Cabot. After President Trump called up his friend, the FIFA president, the ruling is American star forward Folarin Balogun will play in the World Cup match Monday against Belgium. A lot of soccer fans agree that he should, that he didn't intentionally step on a foot. Reaction from teammate Christian Pulisic.
24: He's obviously super happy, man. This is what exactly you want to be able to play in games like this. You know, it's just a big smile on his face and all of ours for him. He deserves it.
23: New Jersey is reeling. 25 killed in the heat, followed by storms that tore up neighborhoods and took down power and internet. A woman in Paramus.
26: We can deny it all we want, right? You can stand there and say it's not raining, but it doesn't prevent you from getting wet. The same thing with climate change. We can deny it all we want, but we're experiencing the repercussions.
23: More flooding downpours on the way across the area Monday.
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18: High temperatures today will be extending into the lower 90s and feeling like 100 degrees once again. Rain chances will start to build in the earlier part of the afternoon, mainly along the coastline, and should expand a little bit further inland, including Orlando, by the evening. For Channel 9 Eyewitness News, I'm meteorologist Daniel McFarland.
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19: 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And, breaking news. If there's any breaking news, we'll have it. 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So, yes, we will be working tomorrow. Rightline, your national voice. Looking forward to it. All right. Top of the news from the Florida's Voice newsroom right now.
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19: Now. First time today, AP Anita Padilla is in the Florida's Voice newsroom. Let's find out what's up. What's up?
20: Hey there, Drew. Topping the news right now, Florida Agriculture Commissioner Wilson Simpson endorsing U.S. Representative Byron Donalds for governor, giving Donalds support now from all three members of Florida's cabinet. Simpson says that Donalds has been a strong advocate for farmers, ranchers, and rural communities, and that he would focus on lowering costs and protecting Florida's agriculture. Donalds called the endorsement an honor and said he looks forward to working with Simpson to strengthen the state's agricultural industry. Well, did you watch it, the debate last night on the Patrick Bet David show?
19: Yep.
20: Well, former Florida House Speaker Paul Renner says he won that debate last night between the Republican gubernatorial candidates, and he's now calling for a one-on-one debate with U.S. Representative Byron Donalds, who was not part of the session. Renner's campaign says that he outperformed the field, pointing to his affordability plan and calls for property tax reform. Renner also pushed for a ban on large-scale, hyperscale data centers in Florida, saying that they pose risks to energy and water resources. He also criticized Donald for skipping the debate, saying that voters deserve a direct comparison between the top contenders. In the meantime, Lieutenant Governor Jay Collins is defending his performance following Thursday night's Republican gubernatorial debate. Collins addressed questions about his 2018 voting record, saying that he was near the end of his military career and going through a medical evaluation and retirement process at the time. He also discussed his position on large-scale artificial intelligence data centers, saying that he has concerns about water and power usage and wants stronger state oversight. Collins also defended his involvement in a lawsuit that is challenging James Fishback's eligibility, saying that he believes ballot qualifications should be decided by the courts. All right, that's it for now. At 3:35, I'll be back in our next hour to tell you about a big bust that took place in Chicago, and this had to do with a multi-agency crackdown on a number of defendants, 179 people now being charged and 300 fugitives arrested, and get this, 24 children were rescued. I'll tell you all about it in our next hour. I'm Anita Padilla, the news director here at Florida's Voice. Drew, back over to you.
0: All right, AP, we appreciate you there in the Florida's Voice newsroom along with everybody else, and anytime you want to check out the stories they're working on, you just go to flvoicenews.com. That's the website. All right. Well, this is interesting. I got to find out more about this because Virginia and Ohio have been exploring a way to bring down college costs. Is that all of the story here? Because when I heard this, I was like, wait a second. Is this all about costs? Because I'm wondering if by cutting down the time that you spend in college, you may be getting rid of some of the unnecessary classes. I say that like the first thing I think of is some of the classes that I was taking when I was in college. And I was like, do I really need to take this? And then I realized it was because I wasn't doing so well in them. That was the problem. See, the ones I was doing really good at, I was like, oh, this is a great class. We got to have this one. It's yeah. So anyway, Dr. Zachary Marshall is joining us right now here on Florida's Voice, Campus Reform Editor in Chief. And we're going to get into this story and describe exactly what's going on. First of all, it's Drew. How are you, sir?
1: Great to be here again, too.
0: Well, it's good to see you. Yeah, so I saw this story and so many different aspects of it I want to ask you about. So first of all, let's talk about what Virginia and Ohio are doing exactly.
1: Yeah, so Virginia has a state council on higher education, and it is partnering with private and public universities, both in Virginia, but also in Ohio as well. And they are looking at a proposal they might put out in 2028 to create a slew of bachelor's degree programs that are 3 years instead of the traditional 4 years. This already exists in very, very small doses in some parts of the country, but it's really the tiny exception to the rule. This proposal, if it takes off, would be make it more normal in those two states. So right away, we're reducing the cost of college by 25% by being there less than

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1: You have to take so many electives in order to get a degree, no matter your major. That's where we need to stop. Like, we need to stop treating college as a place to find yourself. It's really not for that. And our most formative years, professionally and socially, are when we are in our mid to late 20s, when we are struggling through entry-level jobs, trying to figure out what we really value in life, what we want out of life. You're not going to really know that in a serious way from 18 to 22 in a glorified sleepaway camp with homework. So we need to be able to cut back and slim down on how many electives students are allowed to choose, because at the end of the day, if it's not productive to your major or to your intended career, then it's not really something you need to be doing in a compact amount of time. You know, we have really long summer breaks and we have really long winter breaks. We don't need them to be that long. We can have a more compact schedule and make students with more structure get accelerated through declaring a major earlier and actually just taking the requirements. This is something that universities need to start adopting, because we're seeing right now that the model is just broken and it needs substantial change.
2: Well, I love what you're saying, and I'll tell you why I love what you're saying. Every bit of it is because if you're listening to Dr. Zachary Marshall here hanging out with us on Florida's Voice Campus Reform Editor-in-Chief and listening to this and thinking about the structure that, let's just say, public schools or the universities go through, and you think, well, there's only this way. You can't do it any other way. You've been indoctrinated. Like, that is part of it, right? So there is another way. There's always been. It's like when people talk about the Department of Education as if it existed since time began. You know, it's not like our founders were sending their kids to public schools with the Department of Education. Okay, anyway, the point is that I bring it up because as a homeschool family, it's one of the things that we have always had to explain to other parents when they're off for the summer, let's just say, like the kids are now. And my son's still doing work. And it's not like he's doing wall-to-wall, 8 hours, you know, it's all of these classes. No, what he does is it's bit by bit, piece by piece. It's not long classes. It doesn't have to be. And if you were to your point, shorten up the summer schedule and some of the winter schedules, and you could make the, you don't have to have the kids in school at 7 a.m. and have them leave at 3. You can have a quality education in far shorter amount of time if you just do it the right way. And that's why I love what you're saying, because I think that's what you're getting at, right? Is that, that's a big part of this.
1: Absolutely. I mean, there's no one right answer for everyone. You know, I got a PhD at 29, and I was able to do that because I did an accelerated master's program that went July to June with virtually no breaks. That's better financially and time management-wise than a traditional master's program with 2 years of curriculum and the more traditional longer breaks. We don't need to stick with things that no longer work. I mean, so much of these summer schedules, the fall semester, the spring semester, these are based on old agrarian schedules when we were a country of farmers and no highways. We need to update. And as well, you know, I have a PhD, but that doesn't mean everyone needs to have a 4-year degree or a advanced degree. We need to destigmatize going into the military, going to community college, going to vocational training, yep, or finding some other way to go straight to the workforce from high school. This idea that everyone needs to go to college or should go to college is a fallacy based on one moment in post-war prosperity in the 50s that got out of control. We need to go back to the idea that few people are going to college and everyone's choosing the best path forward for themselves after high school.
2: Yeah, absolutely. And one other thing I'll say before we go is if you're thinking, well, that's so harsh on your son. He's doing school through all of summer and he's going to miss out on all his, it's like, I don't want to say you're doing it wrong, but it's you're missing the point. In other words, if you've scheduled it a different way, he has time off. He gets time. As a matter of fact, he gets time with his friends while he's doing school, because he's still doing it, but he's not doing it all day. So he does.

0: it early in the morning and boom, he's got all day. I mean, how much time does he need with his friends during the summer? But the other thing you mentioned, and before we go, is very important too. I love the idea of Votech. I love that if we could get Votech back into schools the way it used to be back in the day, now more than ever. I mean, you think of the jobs that are coming up in this world, and people are like, well, AI is going to take over. Well, let me ask you this. When it comes to, let's just say, space and the things that Elon Musk has been talking about and rockets and maybe putting AI on the moon or whatever it is in these data centers, that kind of thing. And who do you think is going to do all the work? You think they're going to be robots up there? You think people are going to be robots are welding? You think that they're going to be doing the electrical work? They're going to be doing all of these? Of course not. These are extremely high paying jobs that are going to be needed, and they're needed right now.
1: Yeah, absolutely. And we have to be, I think, braver in, you know, breaking the model faster and thinking of disruption. I mean, you're talking about Elon Musk and tech. I mean, Silicon Valley is based on disruption and innovation. The university has existed for over 1,000 years and hasn't changed that much in that time. I think it's time that we start breaking some things there.
0: Yeah, I would agree. All right. Anytime people want to find out more about the work you're doing and campus reform, where can they go?
1: Campusreform.org, and visit our social media, YouTube, X, Facebook. The handle is Campus Reform.
0: Sounds great. All right, good to see you again. All the best. God bless. We'll see you soon, okay? Thanks. That is Dr. Zachary Marshall from Campus Reform joining us here on Florida's Voice. All right, do I have enough time to play a clip here? I just wanted to play something from last night and see if I have a couple of minutes. I'm not going to be able to play that one in particular, but just some of the clips from the debate. I'm going to kind of put them in and out of the program, give you a chance to hear some of what was said. The former speaker, Paul Renner, was saying that we should have zero-based regulations in the state of Florida. Very interesting what he was bringing up. You had James Fishback, who was talking about data centers and getting into quite the spat back and forth, you could say, with the Lieutenant Governor Jay Collins. So we're going to get to that as well. And again, if you had a chance to watch it, your thoughts, 866-588-8303 is the phone number. And then not just that, but coming up, we're going to talk a little bit about America 250 and the celebration that has been going on across the country, some of the things that have been talked about today, including there are American patriots running a single American flag 3,000 miles from California to D.C. to be there for tomorrow and the 4th. And it's almost done. And so there was video of that. It was pretty incredible. And some of the audio will play coming up. And then you've got 250 on the left, because you have the left's impressions of what they believe and what they think about America 250 and this country. And I think Zoran Mamdani has, well, let's just say, put out quite a moment on video for us to remember for a long time about this nation. And let's just say, he's got it all wrong.
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14: Ringing the bell next week or something.
15: And I'm ringing the bell right here, I think. They're going to have a bell, and it's New York Stock Exchange and NASDAQ. I said, what do you mean? They don't do both?
16: You're invited to the NASDAQ if you want to.
15: Well, well, that's interesting. It's very interesting. No, they're doing it together. It's the first time.
16: I don't know if I can do that.
15: No, but you know what they're doing? I was surprised. They're doing it together. The New York Stock Exchange, I think Jeff is coming in, and the head of NASDAQ is coming in, and we're doing it together. See? It can happen. We're doing it. See this spot right here? The bell's going to be right there.
0: Guy right there, the bell's going to be. That's the president on CNBC yesterday in the Oval being asked a bunch of different questions. And before they got started, one of the things he was talking about was the fact that the president's going to ring NASDAQ and the New York Stock Exchange opening bell on Monday from the Oval for the launch of what will be the highly anticipated, except by the left, Trump accounts, because it's got Trump's name on it. Can you believe that? That there are people in this country that are like, yeah, I don't want to help my child as they move into adulthood and into the future with investments and getting off on the right foot. No, I don't want to do that because Trump's name is on it. Okay. So a couple of other things he was talking about, some of the SCOTUS rulings, and especially the slaughterhouse. Oh goodness, the slaughter ruling by the Supreme Court. Wow. Here's what he said.
17: You mentioned that Warsh might not determine, has other people on the Fed, obviously. So has Lisa Cook.
0: Talking about the Feds and the new Fed Chairman Warsh, and you know some of the things that he's doing, and then of course what's going on the Fed board, which is one of the decisions that the Supreme Court made. So that's the setup here for this.
17: On the Fed, the Supreme Court ruled on Monday I'm not really sure exactly whether it was on the merits or whether it was procedure, but I think you said that
15: procedure.
17: Yeah, you're going to take the appropriate action when the time comes. What could you do to get rid of?
15: Get her off.
17: How would you do it at this point?
15: By winning the case. They sent it back, not based on the merits, they sent it back on process and procedure.
17: Mm-hmm.
15: So we'll start the process and we'll do perfect process and perfect procedure.
17: Speaking of the Supreme Court, you're allowed to fire, except for the Fed, you're allowed to fire people at other federal agencies, which for you and in your term would make a big difference for you. But my question,
15: it was by far the biggest slaughter, as they call it.
17: Of the SCOTUS.
15: It was by far the biggest of all the decisions and all of the cases and all of, you know, what they just announced. So this has been going on since 1932, where they took the right away from FDR. They took it away, which was, you know, you think of FDR, that doesn't happen, but it did. He fought very hard to get it back. In fact, he wanted to pack the court. He was willing to pack the court. They were his justices. Mm-hmm. And this has been going on since 1932, and I want it back. And there are those that say this is one of the biggest decisions handed down in decades.
17: You know that...
15: Bigger than birthright citizenship.
0: Whoa! Really? All right. So the president says even bigger than the birthright citizenship decision by the court was the Slaughter SCOTUS ruling. And it goes all the way back to FDR and being able to fire anyone, and the thinking being that in this day and age, if you're looking at it right now, and not being able to fire certain individuals who, I know this is going to sound crazy, I set up the whole talking point here about Trump accounts and how there are Democrats who don't want to benefit like for Trump RX and saving money on prescriptions, or Trump accounts are doing something good for their children because Trump's name is on it. That kind of TDS that's going on, that if you have somebody who's in a position who is doing everything they can to try to hurt your administration, I know it sounds crazy, I know it sounds wild, that maybe you would like the ability to not have them there because they were put there by previous administrations, that kind of thing. So there's that aspect of the story. All right, let's take a break. My name is Drew Steele on this Friday-luia to you.
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20: From ABC News, I'm Wayne Cabot. In what could be a game-changing ruling, FIFA is lifting the red card suspension of American star Folarin Balogun. ABC's Christian Cordero reports.
21: Sources tell ABC News President Trump called FIFA's president Gianni Infantino last week, urging him to review the matter. Soon after it was made public, Trump wrote thank you to FIFA on social media.
20: He said that FIFA is reversing a great injustice, and a lot of soccer fans might agree with that. Video shows Balogun didn't mean to step on his opponent's ankle. He will play in Seattle Monday against Belgium, whose team says it is astonished by this decision. The death toll from the heat is 25 in New Jersey alone, killing people from their mid-30s into their 80s. Most had no air conditioning. In a heat wave that Governor Mikey Sherrill says was the worst in 14 years, the cooling storms that ended it twisted power lines. the governor promising.
1: We're moving really, really quickly to address these things, get people power back as quickly as possible.
20: But the radar is already lighting up with more strong storms. New York Mayor Zoran Mamdani warning of flash flooding in the city in the morning. It's hitting Pennsylvania overnight. President Trump leaves Monday night for Turkey, meeting with NATO allies after blasting them for not being supportive enough in the U.S. and Israel's war with Iran. In Iran, days of mourning for the assassinated Ayatollah are attracting hundreds of thousands, some calling for the U.S. president to be assassinated. The large-scale Russian attack that Ukraine warned of its people was coming happened during the early morning hours, Russia launching waves of missiles and drones targeting Kyiv. The Smithsonian says it's nonpartisan, always has been, after the White House said the exhibits there are made by people who don't want you to love your country. 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
30: High temperatures today will be extending into the lower 90s and feeling like 100 degrees once again. Rain chances will start to build in the earlier part of the afternoon, mainly along the coastline, and should expand a little bit further inland, including Orlando, by the evening. For Channel 9 Eyewitness News, I'm meteorologist Daniel McFarland.
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0: Well, hey, everybody. Glad you're joining us today on this Friday-luia to you. Getting ready for the big, big celebration. Our independence, 250 years strong and loving it. Anytime you want to watch it, FL Voice News on YouTube, Rumble X, Facebook, and Instagram. Of course, we got the newsroom. Everybody's here. Nina's in the breaking newsroom. Well, not everybody's here. Dee's got the day off. And so a lot to talk about. We'll play some clips from the debate last night, the gubernatorial debate here in the state of Florida between Paul Renner and Jay Collins and James Fishback, in case you didn't get a chance to see it on social media. The PBD podcast had it, and I just wanted to play some clips from it because there were some interesting portions of it. There were some crazy portions of it, a little bit of everything. But I don't know if it's going to sway anybody's opinion about, let's just say, who the front runner is, but it certainly could about one of the three. And one of the points that they were making last night was, look, one of you has to break out from the pack. If two of you are not going to drop out, one of you is going to have to do something extraordinary tonight to break away in the polling. And I guess soon enough, we'll find out. So we'll play that audio in just a bit. Obviously, a lot of people are excited about America 250. I was bringing this up a little earlier as they were talking about this today on Fox.
10: In Leesburg, Virginia. Rich.
11: Harris, it is a beautiful day for a run. This flag, almost 3,000 miles from the Pacific Ocean.
0: Wow.
11: Here about 40 miles outside of Washington, D.C. And the flag bearer right now is Elias from South Dakota. What's this mean to you?
12: You know, it just means a lot to be able to come from, you know, one of the lesser states, but be able to represent something like our country on such a big stage.
0: Yeah, huge. So that was pretty cool. I mean, and the fact that there is a bunch of people that are running cross country and they're doing the interview while they're running. I felt sorry for the kid because he's holding the flag and it's like, dude, I'm holding the flag right now. This is really important. Don't mess me up. But anyway, that would be me. Obviously, it wasn't him saying that. But yeah, veterans lining up to watch a single American flag 3,000 miles traveled from California to D.C. to show up tomorrow. And they're almost done running in the heat. And that's what you love to hear, that love of country, that dedication to the flag. It's just an amazing thing when you hear and see that and you think about so many other things that are going on, the Great American Fair and people that are getting excited once again to celebrate tomorrow, whether it's family, food, fireworks. Family, food, fireworks. How about that? That's a very, that's great alliteration right there. Thank you very much. And then you have the other side of the coin, which of course has to do with people who now are in this country and have to take that moment where they can, I was going to say bring people together, but no. They're not going to bring people together. They don't want to do that. It's amazing how you can have one person, well, multiple people, but in this case, one person who happens to be the mayor of the city of New York, Mamdani, who can't even go a whole time period on a television or on social media in front of a camera without taking that time to bash this country. Now, is that really what happened? Well, let's play the video and see what you think, because again, you have two choices. You could talk about the greatness of this country. You could go through all the fantastic things that we have afforded to so many. You can talk about the beauty, or you can do this.
14: At City Hall, as I sit behind George Washington's desk, alongside new Americans who came to this country, I cannot see all of America. But like so many who came before, I can see New York City.
0: I'm going to stop for just a second. If you're not watching at FL Voice News on YouTube, Rumble X, Facebook, and Instagram, and you're just listening maybe in your car or at the office, or maybe you're not even working, maybe just home, let me just paint the picture for you. He's behind George Washington's desk. And I have to tell you, it's this creepy kind of socialist, communist, Marxists, I'm getting ready to tell all you comrades all the things you're going to need to do to stop using your air conditioner so much because we just don't have the power. By the way, that's a thing. That happened, but that's not what happened here. So let's listen.
14: The city I see today looks very different than the one that greeted George Washington.
0: Yeah.
14: In July of 1776, our city simmered under the yoke of oppression.
0: Well, you know, this is the thing. You don't have to go there. Look, I'm not even 21 seconds. I'm not even 21 seconds in, and we're talking about the yoke of oppression. Now, give him a chance, because immediately you hear yoke of oppression, and you're like, okay, wait a second. He's talking about the people that were there in that time period. So it's going to get better. So don't start hearing yoke of oppression and start thinking negative things like he's going to go off the rails about this country or anything negative. He's talking about our history. Okay.
14: The British had imposed a colonial rule so repressive that 250 years ago, 80 miles south, a small group of newspaper editors, farmers, and soldiers signed their names on a document declaring truths that feel self-evident now, but were revolutionary then.
0: See, yes. And I see where he's going with this. And so it's like, Drew, you're jumping to conclusions. See what you just did there? You start yoke of oppression, revolution, colonial rule. Do you think that those words aren't chosen specifically for an audience that isn't exactly in love with who we are? Maybe I'm just a pessimist. Ask, yeah, okay, you can ask my wife. Who's with me? Come on. All right, anyway, the point is, do you see where I'm going with this? It's a speech about the yoke of oppression and colonial rule and revolution and all of these things that seem to be words that pique the interest of those that would be a Democrat socialists and those that would like to bring bad tidings, let's just say, to this country. I don't know. Maybe that's just me. But maybe it gets better. I mean, maybe, I don't know. You talk about exceptionalism. I mean, we're an exceptional nation. There's no doubt about it. We're young, but we are awesome in the way that so many countries wish they were, in our freedom, our freedoms and our opportunities, right? So what does Mamdani say?
14: We are told that America is exceptional because we are richer, stronger, more powerful than everyone else.
0: That I never said that. That's not even where I started. I started with freedom, the freedom that we have, the constitutional freedoms that we enjoy given to us by God. Big G God, not big G government. So where's he going with this? Can you start again? Yeah, start that again. Follow this.
14: We are told that America is exceptional because we are richer, stronger, more powerful than everyone else. The truth, my friends, is that America is exceptional because here, nothing is fixed into place. The frontier may be closed. We may have walked on the moon. But the work of fulfilling the values first enshrined in the Declaration of Independence, that work endures, and it belongs to us all. It belongs, too, to our newest Americans, those standing here with me today, all of whom were recently naturalized. Nearly a decade ago, I too felt what you feel, the joy of no longer being just a New Yorker, but an American too. You each hold a special power, the power to determine what America means.
0: The power to determine what America means. Now, the thing that makes people crazy about that is that, does he say anything else? Hold on, what else does he say?
14: The powerful have always known their answer.
0: Oh, okay. He didn't say anything else. So, again, he looks at this country as exceptional because it belongs to everybody, even the newest Americans, and we can make it anything we want to make it. within the confines of the Constitutional Republic and the founding of the country. See, when I hear Mamdani, and this is just me, Drew Steele, talking. By the way, if you want to watch it, FL Voice News on YouTube, Rumble X, Facebook, and Instagram, we appreciate it. I'm just saying that for me, when I hear that, I hear somebody who really does not love this country like we love this country. I hear somebody who loves the idea that, you know, maybe we have a lot of people that are naturalized that come into this country and they're naturalized here and they believe I've got an opportunity to help to change this country into something other than what it is. That's what I think that he thinks. I don't think that that's the way it should be. Clearly, I think, like I think a lot of people do, that you love the idea of being a citizen of this country because you want to assimilate into what is the most beautiful part of this country, which is the God-given rights that we have been given and a constitution that allows us to pursue and be anything and everything that we can possibly be. And yet, his remarks, I don't know. There's just not a lot sitting with me very well. Maybe here's another clip. Maybe this will get a little better from behind the desk of George Washington.
14: The powerful have always known their answer. America, in their view, is an arena of supremacy where only a select few are allowed freedom.
0: So this is Zoran Mamdani's America 250 message filled with the words of the communist, socialist, Marxist, Democrat, socialists. It's not about anything else other than the key words, the yoke of oppression and colonialism and revolution and then supremacy and all of these different things that he's saying.
14: We're not all are created equal. America, if you ask them, becomes less the more people it welcomes. America, they will tell you, belongs only to those with the right accent or the right shade of skin. The rest of us, they insist, should be grateful for merely being allowed to visit.
0: I just want to get this straight. So again, I can't play anymore. I just can't do it. Forgive me. I'm sorry. I just want to get this straight. This is Zoran Mamdani's message to the people of the world behind George Washington's desk in New York. That's his message? Like, that is your America 250 message. I don't know. Nina, am I off base here? D's not here, so he can't speak. But Nina, you can message me. Am I missing something? Yeah, she said he's so slimy. I guess it's... No, now she's... I can't repeat that, Nina. That's not very nice. But, yeah. So, I can't help but think that what could have been if someone else were to be the president of the United States in 2026? What would the quote unquote celebrations be like? And dare I say, there wouldn't be a lot of celebrating. And if you think that's outrageous to say, keep getting tons of examples of people who talk like this at this time. And it's enough to make you frustrated, upset, insulted. I don't know. I can think of a lot of other words, but it's radio. We got to move on. All right. 866-588-8303 is the phone number. So there was a debate last night. PBD Podcast had Paul Renner and Jay Collins and James Fishback all there on stage to talk about the issues, to give them an opportunity to hopefully have one of them separate themselves enough that they can actually make it to double digits in polling so that there could be a debate between the Congressman Byron Donalds and themselves. And there were a lot of good moments. You had, for example, the discussion about relief for Floridians with regard to commuting around the state and some of the things that we can do. I thought this was interesting. This is Paul Renner.
1: Very similar to what we did when I was speaker with Governor DeSantis, which is to give discounts to Florida residents. And to James's point, that is a way, much like my property tax proposal, I am shifting the burden of taxation away from those who make Florida home to those who vacation here and speculate here. And I think that is a good direction to go. The reason I got the red paddle is, like, I can't tell you we're never going to have a toll road, but that's not the first place I would go. And so I think it makes sense to give relief to our residents who, especially frequent commuters, who are spending hundreds of dollars a month to get to their job And again, dealing with costs that are out of the world right now. So give them a little bit of a break. We did that for a period of time to try to bring those costs down. Then we can look at doing that again.
0: So he was talking about, look, we want to give relief for Floridians. Why don't we do this? Maybe some toll relief for residents and frequent commuters, shifting the burden away from those who make Florida a home onto people who speculate and vacationers and the like. And so that was an interesting proposition. I thought it was interesting also that the toll roads came up. I think it was James Fishback who brought that up. It's like, why are we still paying tolls on roads that we were told needed to be there in order to pay for the construction of said roads? And oftentimes when you have tolls on bridges where you heard the same thing, we've got to build this bridge, so we need to have a toll. Oftentimes what'll happen, you probably have heard this somewhere in the state where you're listening to the sound of my voice. It doesn't make a difference where you are. You had somebody, oh, well, now it's maintenance. Now it has to do with the maintenance of the road and the maintenance of the bridge. And so we have to keep up with it. And so the toll, and then you're like, is it got to be that much? And it just keeps going up. Like that kind of thing, yeah. So people question that. You had James Fishback, who was talking about some of the promises that he would make to the people here in the state of Florida with regard to, for example, life.
3: I would say as a Christian, I believe that life begins at conception. I believe that to be pro-life, we have to totally end abortion in the state of Florida. And that's what I would run to do as governor. But I also believe that it is really messed up to tell a mom who gives birth on Friday morning that she has to be at work Monday bright and early. As governor, I will institute paid maternity leave for every working mom in our state.
0: Okay. And forgive me. Is that a thing? Is it a thing that a mom would have a baby on Friday and have to be at work on Monday? I mean, maybe it is for many, many, many, many, many people. And obviously the questions, and look, I'm not pretending I know. I don't. You would imagine that either the employer would understand, you would believe that maybe you would plan it out so that you would have days off. Or there, and I don't know that he's necessarily wrong. It's just, I know Paul Renner had questions as to who's going to pay for that. The taxpayers would be paying for it, and whether or not there was another way to do it. So that question was out there. And another point that was brought up was Jay Collins and his concern about protections against this dangerous cyber footprint that's tracking our kids online, among other things.
8: Let's look at what we have here. Number one, we have to be aware of the cyber footprint of our kids. Have you ever sat back and looked at K through 12 and the cyber footprint we find our kids in? Guys, it's scary. I have an 11 and 14 year old in the house. Everything they do is through a third party app. Everything in their life is tracked online. Everything is there and their frontal lobes aren't fully developed. Guys, they're at risk everywhere they go. And we have to make sure that we start decoupling from some of those apps and some of those processes. We got to protect their safety, protect their lives and their ID. Number two, I think it's time to move towards classical education. I do. We have been slowly moving that direction under Governor Ron DeSantis. We know that classical education builds strong citizens.
0: Yep.
8: It gives strong fundamentals.
0: Yep.
8: We know that it provides them with functionality.
0: Yeah.
8: But let's be clear. We don't just want kids to be competitive. We want Florida's kids to win. Winning matters. Losing sucks. I think we all agree with that, right?
0: Okay. Well, there's that. All right, so that is the lieutenant governor, but he was talking about the concerns that he was having with certainly the cyber footprint and tracking our kids, but also classical education, which he's spot on about, and building strong citizens and strong fundamentals. So, yep, that is definitely some very important points. Then there were moments where it did get a little bit off the rails. This wasn't the biggest get off the rails moment, but it was an awkward moment, and there were a lot of them. This one was about when each of the three got to ask each other questions about something that they had a concern with the other candidate. And here you had Jay Collins that was pressing the former Speaker of the Florida House, Paul Renner, on whether he would support Republicans like Byron Donalds or James Fishback or anybody else if they win the nomination. And this was an interesting combination here in a conversation that
8: I'm curious, what are you going to do that's different than James? How would you work with him if he were elected governor? What would you do? Tell me about your relationship and how that's going to work.
1: I don't even understand your question. I'm not...
0: Oh boy. I don't even understand your question.
1: Working with,
8: don't you?
1: I'm not even, I mean, I don't understand your, I'm not, you're talking about a hypothetical. I'm not interested in working with anybody. I'm running to be the next governor and put Florida first.
8: Paul, there's clear corroboration.
1: No, there's not. No, there's not. No,
8: and
1: there's not. The if there were clear collaboration, we wouldn't both be on the stage right now.
8: Really?
1: I think that's obvious.
8: Mm. Paul, there you go, man. You're killing me, Smalls.
0: Wow. I didn't, you know, I did not have "you're killing me, Smalls" on my bingo card as far as what would come up during the debate on the PBD podcast that took place last night. But that was, does it go on a little bit? I don't want to play too much more. But
8: all right, look, what I want to know is how are you going to work with other people? Let me make it a little bit more simple here. How are you going to work with other people on this stage if they're elected governor? What would you do to support them? How are you going to make a difference with them?
1: I don't have to work with... I don't know what you're talking about. You're asking
8: me to
1: work with
8: James. Are you a patriot? Do you believe in our way?
1: Look, I hope that a Republican wins in November. Are you asking whether I'll break my back to campaign for Byron Donalds? Probably not. I'm not going to vote for a Democrat, but you said you'll break your back for him. So is that which how you feel? Is that how you're going to work?
8: So you're going to vote for a Democrat? Or you're just
1: no,
8: not gonna
1: I'm not going to vote for a Democrat. I've never voted for a Democrat. Look, Jay,
8: so
1: you
8: look,
1: know, it's interesting to me that you're having this conversation with James about residency. As you know, you have to live here 7 years. But curiously, you've only made that requirement yourself as of January. You only moved into the state in 2019.
0: Oh, boy. Whoa. So, yeah, it got a little heated back and forth with the candidates yesterday. And there was one in particular a moment that we will play coming up that, again, was one of those gotchas. And for the second time, it seemed like it was a gotcha against the Lieutenant Governor Jay Collins. We'll play that and see what you think in case you missed it. It had to do with James Fishback, but we'll have that on the way. First, we've got top of the news from the Florida's Voice newsroom. That's next. And we've got a lot more to come, including some of the things that Democrats have been talking about today, preparing for the weekend, and some of the most outrageous things. You'll hear it coming up.
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20: ABC News, I'm Wayne Cabot. President Trump intervened with FIFA and American star forward Folarin Balogun is no longer suspended for Monday's match against Belgium.
21: While this is a highly unusual move, there is precedent. Portugal's Cristiano Ronaldo was sent off with a red card in one of his country's last matches before the World Cup. He initially received a 3-game suspension, which would have sidelined him for Portugal's first two World Cup matches until FIFA intervened.
20: ABC's Christian Cordero. Mexico is out, England handing them the first World Cup loss. Brazil is out too. The most extreme heat in 14 years leaves 25 dead across New Jersey. People in their mid-30s to their 80s. Most had no air conditioning. The storms that broke the heat broke trees and power lines. More storms Monday. Police have a man in custody after a large quantity of fireworks killed a woman in Chino, California. This is ABC News.
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30: High temperatures today will be extending into the lower 90s and it feeling like 100 degrees once again. Rain chances will start to build in the earlier part of the afternoon, mainly along the coastline, and should expand a little bit further inland, including Orlando, by the evening. For Channel 9 Eyewitness News, I'm meteorologist Daniel McFarland.
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32: Yoko's Chicken Restaurant on Boggy Creek Road was evacuated after a backpack was left unattended.
33: Florida driver's licenses and state ID cards will soon show whether the holder is a U.S. citizen.
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0: Tomorrow, Rightline, your national voice. We stream live every Saturday. And yes, we're going to be here tomorrow. Look, there might be some breaking news. Who knows what's going on? 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
0: Last time today, AP Anita Padilla is in the Florida's Voice newsroom with the latest. What's up?
1: Hey there, Drew. It is official. Well, halfway anyway. And in a few days, it will be absolutely official. I'm talking about Palm Beach International Airport moving ahead with its renaming process. Yep, if you were anywhere near there driving on the highway going into the airport, you saw the signs. They went up. Donald J. Trump International Airport. Now, it becomes official at the airport itself on July 9th. But again, the crews started updating the road signage all along I-95, including the exit markers for the airport. The three-letter airport code, by the way, is also expected to change. It goes from PBI to DJT come August. Airport officials say they understand the change may be viewed a little differently by travelers, but they did thank the public for its patience during the transition.
0: Wow.
1: All right, let's talk about Chicago. I told you about this at 3:35. Here we go. Federal officials say that there was a major multi-agency crackdown, and this is incredible because it resulted in 179 defendants being charged. More than 300 fugitives were arrested and 24 children were recovered. The operation called New Dawn brought together multiple federal agencies to target violent crime and organized criminal networks. In fact, FBI Director Kash Patel telling Florida's Voice that the operation is all part of a broader federal push to remove violent offenders from the streets. He says the cases include allegations ranging from robbery and drug trafficking to firearms offenses and child exploitation. All charges remain allegations, and defendants are presumed innocent until they have their day in court. And finally, U.S. Senator Ashley Moody and U.S. Representative Byron Donalds launching a joint statewide campaign push that they say is going to show party unity heading into the election cycle. The top of the ticket tour is going to take these two Republicans across Florida for various rallies and campaign events. Moody is running to retain her U.S. Senate seat, while Donalds is the front-running Republican in the race for governor. Both candidates are saying that their tour is going to focus on public safety, the economy, and conservative policy priorities. All right, that is the latest right now here on Florida's Voice News at 4:35. It is the 4th of July weekend. Make sure you go out and enjoy yourself. Be safe out there. And remember, America is 250 years old this weekend, and we are very blessed to live in this country. I'm Anita Padilla, the news director here at Florida's Voice. Drew, back over to you.
0: All right, AP, have a great weekend. Well, you'll be hanging out with us tomorrow. We're going to be working. But yeah, we'll have plenty of time to enjoy America 250. Anytime you want to check out the stories they're working on, flvoicenews.com. That's Florida's Voice, the website. All right. So I guess one of the things that took place was happening in D.C. and the Great American State Fair. And I was talking about, you know, we have our booth and all of the states have their booths. But I guess Pennsylvania wasn't going to have one. They weren't going to do it. Now, you can imagine why. I mean, clearly it's one of those situations where it's...
2: If you're crazy and you know it sounds like this.
3: Donald Trump and his extremist allies.
0: Yeah, that thing, the TDS thing. But they did it, and you had to have, what was it, Representative or Senator Fennerman and Representative McCormick? Is that right? That had to team up to create the booth because the state wasn't about to... But they weren't going to do it? Like, wait a minute. Hold on a second. Is that true?
4: It was unimaginable to us that Pennsylvania wouldn't be represented for America's 250th birthday. This is the place where America started, the hallowed fields of Gettysburg, the arsenal of democracy.
0: Right.
4: And we've got it all in this booth. We have incredible flags. We have the Liberty Bell. We have Yuengling beer. We have the Marcellus Shale. We have U.S. Steel. We have the snack capital of the world. We have everything in Pennsylvania to be proud of. And I'm just so, it's been a huge groundswell of support. Patriotism isn't a political thing. We can all come together on America's birthday and celebrate Pennsylvania.
0: Yeah, not everybody. That's the problem, sir. So Senator McCormick and Fetterman teamed up for a Pennsylvania booth at the fair because I guess what, the crazy leftists weren't going to do it because Trump, is that, Anyway, but they have one and they described what it's like. So that is good. A couple of other things that are going on with leftists that's not good. How about this? So we talked about it yesterday and I played the clip of Representative Mike Lawler out of New York, a Republican, having this screaming match against Representative Jamie Raskin of New York. And it was quite the back and forth. And it was all about sanctuary policies. It was about sanctuary policies. So I just set it up for you, okay? People were going on different networks and complaining about how Representative Mike Lawler was treating Jamie Raskin and the

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1: Defending anybody and everybody else except the families of the victims. That's what was happening. And he was getting frustrated with it. And he just wanted to point out a couple of things about what the committee was talking about with regard to, again, sanctuary policies. Listen.
2: Definitely harder when places like New York and Chicago blatantly disregard existing law and provide safe harbor to criminals. Sanctuary policies
3: Mr. Chairman,
2: are the reason.
3: Point of order. This is a statement, not an introduction.
4: General Lady's point is well taken. Gentlemen, please confine his remarks to the introduction.
3: Thank you.
1: Okay. Oh, so an introduction like, hi, my name is Bill, and I'm here today because it was like that kind of introduction. So he came out and was pretty frustrated about the sanctuary policies and wanted to talk about that. And so the leftists there on the dais were very unhappy that he would bring all of this up.
2: Back in May of 2023.
1: He goes right back to it, by the way.
2: Over 3 years ago, Sheridan's murderer illegally entered the United States. Border Patrol caught him. They apprehended him. But then, because of the Biden administration's ludicrous open border policies, he was released into our country.
1: Now, let me just stop because it's going to get off the rails in just a second. But if you're watching NFL Voice News on YouTube, Rumble X, and Facebook, you see it. It says right there on the screen. And I'm telling you what it says if you're driving. Sanctuary policies. That's what it's about. The families are there to talk about the horrific situation that they are in now because of the deaths of their loved ones due to sanctuary policies and the illegals that were in the country. Okay, so follow that.
2: A month later, he was arrested for shoplifting in Chicago. Under existing law and the law at the time, he should have been deported right then and there.
5: Point of order, this is not an introduction.
2: By our federal laws.
5: Point of order, this is not an introduction, it's a speech.
2: You should be ashamed of yourselves.
3: Mr. Chairman, precisely
2: because you have failed to do your job.
3: Yes, Mr.
2: You
3: Chairman.
2: Wonder why we had four hearings? It's because you don't understand the consequence of sanctuary policy.
3: Mr. Chairman, unfortunately, we won't give our approval for people to introduce their constituents if people don't stick to the rules. So I appreciate the chairman's insistence that we stick to the rules and that you have the opportunity to introduce your constituent, which
2: right.
3: I think
2: and
3: you have done.
2: And introducing my constituent
3: so thank you very much, Mr. Lawler and Mr. Chairman.
2: Sharing the details
3: the
2: of her death. You may
3: order.
2: Not want to hear the details. It may be an inconvenience.
1: Okay. So it got crazy and it didn't get any better because he kept going with his frustration with the policies of the Biden administration.
2: Truth. The same outrage you feel about Renee Good and Alex Pretty,
3: Mr.
2: you
3: Chairman,
2: should feel about Sheridan Gorman and Lincoln Riley
3: this,
2: and every angel family
3: this
2: in this country.
6: Yes. I do feel that outrage.
2: You do not. Because if you did, you would
6: feel,
2: not support
6: sanctuary. Do you feel the outrage about Alex Pretty and Renee Good?
2: You should be ashamed of yourself.
6: You should be ashamed.
1: He just said he did. Oh, okay. Anyway, so the point was, the introduction was of his constituent who was there, whose life was taken by an illegal and the sanctuary policies of the state that made that possible. He's bringing that up. They didn't like the way that he was talking or bringing this conversation in as opposed to the introduction of the person that's there. But he wanted to make his point heard and then talk about Alex Pretty. And obviously we're talking about the two that during the ICE raids and during the time when ICE was getting criminal illegals off the streets and you had these agitators and you had people who were showing, everybody knows, you all know the video, you all know what was happening, Renee Good and Alex Pretty and their deaths and this narrative about ICE being responsible for it. And so Caitlin Collins

0: has Representative Lawler on to talk about this. So I just laid it out for you so you understand where we're going with this, because of course she's a leftist, and of course she doesn't like that he did that. And so she says,
1: on Alex Pretty and Renee Good, I mean, some people are going to hear what you just said and say, okay, but regardless of what the police are doing, ICE shouldn't have been in the situation, certainly with Alex Pretty, where, you know, he wasn't touching his weapon. I mean, you can watch the video. He's down on the ground, and they're still firing.
2: And you're missing the point.
1: Still shooting at him.
2: You're missing
1: the point. But I'm just saying on what you said about their deaths.
2: No, you're missing the point.
1: No, I'm not missing the point.
2: And it's the same point I made in my remarks, which is that everybody should be equally outraged.
0: Right. And he said that. I just kind of skipped past it because it was 4 minutes long, but I wanted you to hear the setup. And then obviously you've got to be outraged on both sides. But it's always one-sided with the left.
2: You should be equally outraged at the deaths of Alex Pretty and Renee Good and Sheridan Gorman and Lakin Riley and everyone else who has been killed by an illegal immigrant. All of it was preventable. And the bottom line is, by the way, if we didn't have 11-plus million people illegally enter our country, you wouldn't have needed a surge in ICE agents. You wouldn't need to be going into sanctuary cities.
0: He's right.
2: If they would actually cooperate. In New York, Kathy Hochul literally just signed a law banning every local law enforcement agency from cooperating.
1: My point
2: is
1: simply about
2: unacceptable, and that is why we're dealing with these situations.
1: My point was simply about what you had just said about their deaths.
0: The point is that she doesn't want to hear the truth that every single one of the situations that he described was preventable. If we would have had a lockdown on the border and we wouldn't let illegals not just be here, but if they're arrested for crimes, allowed to stay and commit more crimes, like was described with one of the situations there in the untimely death of one of the family members that were there. But also how if you would let ICE do their job and not get in their way, you don't get harmed. And oh, by the way, you wouldn't even have ICE there having to go into neighborhoods looking for criminal illegals and taking them off the streets if we would have done what we should have done to begin with, which was to lock down the border and not have sanctuary. This is so easy. This is so obvious to everybody except Democrats who insist that it's not. And then you ask yourself why. But you know why. And I just wanted to point that out because I was so happy that some on social media were giving the setup. Yesterday, I just played the screaming match, but you needed to hear this setup as well, because that's important to figure out what's in the head of a leftist, which is, yeah.
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0: NFL Voice News on YouTube, Rumble, X, Facebook, and Instagram. I didn't realize this, but of course, July being what it is and celebrating our independence tomorrow, it's also National Ice Cream Month. Now, of course, it's one of those things where it's like, all right, you know, there's always a month that's got a gajillion things on something. But it makes sense, July being ice cream month, because a lot of more people be eating ice cream during the month of July. I was just curious to see how much Americans eat when it comes to ice cream. They eat enough ice cream to fill 113 football stadiums, according to a recent survey. 2,000 nationally representative Americans. I don't know what that means. Investigated all things ice cream and found out that 6 in 10 went so far as to label themselves ice cream fanatics. And basically they said that 95% eat at least one scoop of ice cream during a week. Is that true? Do you think almost, Nina, I'm just going to ask you quickly, because sometimes I don't like this kind of thing where they have, it's National Ice Cream Week, and we've asked the ice cream retailers about how awesome it is, and they're like, it's great. It's, well, what are they going to say? It stinks. No, they're not going to say that. But I guess they dug into the research. So that's almost 100% of Americans eat ice cream at least once a week. Yes or no? Yes or no? Is that true? I'm asking Nina right now in the breaking newsroom. And what does she say? I got a hard time believing that. I'd say maybe 70, but that close to 100. Well, she said she's been on an ice cream kick lately. I'm not talking about lately. I'm talking about always. This is like always. So I don't know. I heard that. I saw that. And I'm like, I'm not sure if I believe that. But she thinks that she agrees. All right, let's go get some ice cream. What do you say? Can't do it right now. Sorry, we're working. All right. What was the... Oh, boy, do I really want to get into this? No, I just want to tease what we're going to be talking about. Some of the fun stuff maybe next hour that we can talk about, including the President of the United States, who was joining the Second Lady of the United States, Usha Vance. And she does this thing called Story Time with SLOTUS. and he was there at the Oval Office, and he was the president of the United States. Part of the story time, and it's as awesome as you could imagine it would be. So he starts it off.
11: I'm doing this for a great second lady.
0: Yep.
11: And she's been so popular around the White House. Everybody loves you. It's a great honor.
12: Well, it's a great honor for us. Thank you so much for inviting all the children watching into the Oval Office today.
0: Ah, so there's lots of kids that are watching story time with SLOTUS. And in this case, it's with SLOTUS and POTUS together. And so kids get to watch online as he gets to read some of the books that they have to talk about this great country. Oh, it's just so good. So here's a moment where the president is talking about William Taft. And it starts off this way.
11: Well, he was a large man, very large. And he loved baseball. He'd go to baseball games, loved the hot dogs at the baseball games. He was our heaviest president. And I have to be careful because I don't want to supersede his record. And a thing like that would be possible if I allowed it to happen. For all of you out there watching, keep yourself in good shape, right? Like you. You're in such good shape.
0: Keep yourself in good shape. Don't be like, I mean, we love our presidents, but don't be like William Taft. Because he was a large man, very large, and loved the hot dogs at the baseball games. But if you're going to do that, eat a hot dog at the game, and then go jog around the block a little bit. All right, so more from SLOTUS and POTUS and story time and the history of this country coming up.
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17: From ABC News, I'm Wayne Cabot. 25 dead in New Jersey from day after day of sweltering heat, suffocating humidity, with little to no relief at night. Some who died are elderly, some are in their 30s. Worst heat wave in 14 years, says Governor Mikey Sherrill, now surveying destruction from storms that ended the stifling heat. The mayor of Pahrump is saying power may not be back fully until midweek. ABC Sonia Rincon.
18: It is a good thing the heat wave is over, because being without power when it's 80 degrees is a lot better than when it's 90 plus. Cleanup and power restoration are underway, but they will not be done before the next round of storms. A neighbor here we spoke with says it's time to take climate change more seriously. Summer storms are getting more and more destructive.
19: I've been through hurricanes here and whatnot, but this was the most intense. It looked like straight line wind.
18: Now, one of the lasting impacts of the storms Friday night is on New Jersey transit trains. Dozens of trees fell onto the wires that supply power to several train lines.
17: We have a World Cup wowzer. America's star will play Monday after all. President Trump calling FIFA on behalf of Folarin Balogun. Carded for stepping on a foot.
20: What changed was FIFA somewhat unexpectedly said that they are going to change the punishment itself. So they didn't so much as reverse the decision, because that would admit some kind of wrongdoing from the referee. It also is very hard to do that because the call itself was reviewed by the video assistant referee. Mm-hmm. So essentially within the game, they doubled down on the choice that they made.
17: ABC's Christian Cordero, the U.S. playing Belgium, which says it is astonished. A man is in custody after a woman in her 20s was killed by do-it-yourself fireworks.
14: A chaotic scene unfolding in front of a home after a car caught on fire when a large quantity of fireworks ignited and exploded.
17: That's in Chico, California. Melissa Adon, this is ABC News.
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28: High temperatures today will be extending into the lower 90s and feeling like 100 degrees once again. Rain chances will start to build in the earlier part of the afternoon, mainly along the coastline, and should expand a little bit further inland, including Orlando, by the evening. For Channel 9 Eyewitness News, I'm meteorologist Daniel McFarland.
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0: Well, hey, everybody. Friday, Luya to you. Day before Independence Day, our big day, big weekend, America 250. Come on! I'm Drew Steele. We got the newsroom over there. We got Nina on the other side of the glass. You hanging out with us at FL Voice News on YouTube, Rumble X, Facebook, and Instagram. And anytime you want to check out the program after hours, Florida's Voice with Drew Steele, the podcast, Apple Podcasts, Spotify, wherever you get your podcasts. Coming up, we'll play some more clips from the gubernatorial debate from last night that took place without Congressman Byron Donalds, in case you're wondering what Paul Renner and James Fishback and also Lieutenant Governor Jay Collins think about different issues and how they sound on certain issues and the confidence level in that sort of thing, because it's debate. You'll get to hear that coming up in just a bit. Also, I'll play some more from the president, and maybe I'll just play this now, because as we're thinking about America 250, I didn't have story time with SLOTUS and POTUS on my bingo card. But yes, the Second Lady of the United States, Lucia Vance, along with the president, were reading books about the history of the White House and the presidency, and they were reading it to kids that were watching online. And so they had a stack of books, kind of reading about different stories. And one of the stories was about Barack Obama and Jimmy Carter playing sports at the White House. And here was one of those moments here where the president's like,
1: had Barack Hussein Obama. He used the same court for basketball. So they used the tennis court for tennis. Jimmy would play there with his daughter, his wife. He was a nice man, a very nice man. There's a picture of each. Jimmy as a tennis player, Barack Hussein Obama as a basketball player. I don't know if he's a good basketball player. I tend to doubt it. Actually, his favorite sport is golf.
2: Oh, is that right?
1: Yeah, but he won't be in the Masters anytime soon. And then you have...
0: I don't know where he went after that, but at that point, I don't care. It's like, remember, he's talking to kids online, and it's like, there's Barack Hussein Obama playing basketball. Don't think he was very good at it. He likes golf. Don't think he'll play in the Masters anytime soon. Look up what the Masters is, kids, in case you don't know. Oh, just so good. There's more of that and so much more to come. But I did want to play this audio. It's something that we play clips of every year for the past couple of years, because a couple of years ago, I had a conversation with Jim Weiss with Well-Trained Mind, and he's just so fantastic as a homeschool family. If you're someone who homeschools, you know the voice of Jim Weiss, and you know the work that he has done, the audio books that are just incredible, and the storytelling, ancient history and modern classics. And we had a conversation about the presidency, the presidents, and obviously Independence Day. But we had at one point in our conversation a few years back about the presidents. And I just wanted to make sure that when we had the conversation, to roll in the fact that it's so important to go to original documents, original books, to go to the time period as far back as you can possibly go, and to as close as you can go to certain events in history, the books that will tell the true story, and how our founders did that often, went back in time and read books about all of the history of the world to go over some of the things that they were thinking about. And I asked Jim about some of the presidents and some of the stories that he knew about that had to do with that.
4: Well, I'll tell you two things right off that'll demonstrate. One is just a quick mention. Mm-hmm. Thomas Jefferson was representing the United States in France after the Revolution. His best friend, James Madison, was still at home, and Madison and Alexander Hamilton, who were political foes, by the way, worked together to convince Washington to oversee or be the leader of a constitutional convention. They knew we needed a new constitution. And Washington said he would do it, which brought all the 13 colonies in, because Washington was so admired. And Madison wrote to Jefferson, and he said, okay, I'm working on this new constitution. And they started writing back and forth. And Jefferson said, it has to be a republic, Jimmy. And Madison said, Tom, I agree. And Jefferson, who you must understand had the largest book collection in the Western Hemisphere at the time, which later became the Library of Congress, he gave it to the government. Jefferson went out, bought every book he could find anywhere in Europe on republics, going all the way back to Rome, and on democracies, going all the way back to Athens and Greece, put all these books into a huge crate and shipped them to Madison. And Madison read every one of the books and marked them up. And so when the convention began, the Constitutional Convention began, Madison was the world's greatest living expert on republics. And that is why he was prepared to become what we now call him, which is the father of the American Constitution, the U.S. Constitution. He had studied what had worked and what had not worked. Much closer to our own time, in modern times, there was our President Harry Truman. And you'll remember that Truman's predecessor was Franklin Roosevelt, a handsome, well-spoken man with a magnificent speaking voice, educated in all the finest schools, really raised to become a leader, and the younger cousin of Theodore Roosevelt, who had been president earlier in the 20th century. And FDR had all these advantages. And he chose Harry Truman to be his vice president. Harry Truman came from a little town in Missouri with what has to be the greatest name for a hometown for a U.S. president that could possibly be. He came from Independence, Missouri. Or as he pronounced it, Missouri.
2: Yeah.
4: Harry Truman had none of the advantages. He was the son of a poor dirt farmer. Harry Truman was the last American president never to go to a college or a university because his family couldn't afford it. But Harry Truman loved to read. He also, by the way, was not handsome and well-spoken. He had a high, squeaky voice, inch-thick glasses, and flat feet. But he loved to read, and he especially loved history. He read every book in the Independence, Missouri history section. And what was more important was he remembered what he had read. And all the way through his political career, the lessons from the books guided him. And when he was vice president, he was in a meeting one day in Washington, D.C., and he got word to come at once to the White House. This was during World War II, the most dangerous time in human history, and he's vice president and FDR's president. And he gets a message to come at once to the White House. So he interrupts him, the meeting conversation, apologizes and says, I'm going over to the White House. And he gets to the White House, and to his surprise, waiting for Vice President Truman in the doorway is the First Lady, Eleanor Roosevelt. And he goes over and he says, good morning, Mrs. Roosevelt. And she looks at him and she says, Harry, the president has just dropped dead. You are president of the United States of America. Truman later said to reporters that at that moment, he said, I felt as though the weight of the sun, the moon, and all the stars had just fallen onto my shoulders. And then, after moments, he realized who it was who had just given him the news. This is Eleanor Roosevelt. It was her husband that had just died. And he said to her, I am so terribly sorry. What can I do for you? And Eleanor Roosevelt, being the great-hearted person she was, said, oh, no, Harry. It's not what you can do for us. You're the one in trouble now. What can we do for you? Well, most people who didn't know him personally thought, we're in trouble. This guy's a nobody that Roosevelt chose for vice president to balance the ticket, and that was it. Instead of which, Harry Truman turned out to be by consensus, one of the half dozen greatest U.S. presidents. And long after he had retired, a television journalist with a camera crew and a sound crew came to the house in Independence, Missouri, to which Truman had retired. When he retired from the White House, he didn't go out and make speeches for $250,000 each, the way a lot of former presidents have done since then. He and his wife got on a train and went back to the same house they had left behind, and that's where they lived for the rest of their lives. And this television reporter came and asked him a lot of questions about his life. And at the end, he said, "Mr. President, I have one final question to ask you, and it's the one I've most wanted to ask you, but I left it for last on purpose, because frankly, I don't know how to ask you this without it perhaps coming off as somehow rude or insulting." And Truman laughed, and he said, "Son," the reporter was 50 years old, but Truman was 80 at the time, so the reporter was "son" to him. He said, "Son, don't worry about insulting me. I'm a former president of the United States. I have been insulted by all the experts. There isn't anything you can call me that I haven't been called already. What do you want to know?" And the fellow said, "Mr. President, you did not have all of the advantages that your predecessor, Franklin Roosevelt, had. And you walked into the White House without having been at some Ivy League university or traveled all over the world meeting with world leaders. And yet a hallmark of your presidential administration was that you always seemed to know exactly what you wanted to do in any crisis. And what I've always wanted to ask you is, how did you know what to do?" And Truman smiled and he said, "Come with me." And he led the reporter, the camera crew, the sound crew into the next room, walked them over to one of many bookshelves, and pulled down a book. And then President Truman held the book up before the camera, and anyone looking could see that this was a book that had been well worn. It had seen a lot of use. And Truman said, "Now this book here was written by a fella named of Lucius Plutarch, who lived 2,000 years ago in Rome at the time of the Emperor Augustus, the first Roman emperor. And Plutarch wrote this book called Lives of the Noble Greeks and Romans, in which he talked about all the greatest Greek and Roman leaders up to his own time. And Plutarch said, I'm not interested in writing an entire biography of any of these fellas. I'm looking for those moments or incidents or remarks that really show who each of these people was and what he was really about." And the way Plutarch did it, I will add, was he would tell briefly about one of the great Greeks and pair him with one of the great Romans and tell his story, and then compare the two of them to see who did this better or this not as well and why and how. So Truman said, "When I was president, if I was stumped by some feller I was trying to interact with, I would go up to my residence in the White House and take down this book I'm holding up before the camera right now, Plutarch's book, and I'd start thumbing through the pages, and every single time, without an exception, here in the pages of Plutarch, I'd find a feller just like the one I was having trouble with. And then all I had to do was read that chapter of Plutarch to find out how Pericles or Julius Caesar or whoever it was had handled that other fella 20 or 25 centuries before me. And then I would try the same thing. And more than 90% of the time, what had worked to the ancient Greeks and Romans worked perfectly for me. Because you see, son, human nature does not change."
0: That's incredible. Just some of what we heard a few years back from Jim Weiss. There's more, and hopefully we'll get an opportunity in the future to play some more clips. But yeah, Jim Weiss from Well Trained Mind, who joined us on the program to talk about our founders and the great books that they would read and how they would lead this country, and just amazing stories to hear about. So I just want to share that today on Florida's Voice. All right, what else do we have going on? Hit me. A little delay on the hit me there, Nina. That's all right. So yesterday we had the debate on the PDB podcast. Did I say PDB? No, PBD podcast. Sorry, just want to get it right because they're the ones that did it. And it was James Fishback and Jay Collins and Paul Renner. And a couple of things I wanted to play here because there were some stellar moments, some moments that, you know, you heard getting into the issues, the experience of each one, what they would do about affordability and the like. One of the parts of the debate that people were like, was about data centers. Now, James Fishback and Paul Renner, 100% against data centers. All right. But we come to find out that Jay Collins, when it comes to statewide bans on data centers, is like, maybe we should leave it up to the locals. Well, I don't know that James Fishback was very pleased with that answer. There was a lot of pushing back. And there was one moment where, oh boy, it got to a place where maybe the lieutenant governor probably didn't want to have this come up. But boy, got set up right in the perfect place for James Fishback. Now, remember, there is a lawsuit that the lieutenant governor has against James Fishback saying that he's not eligible to be the governor of the state because of his residency eligibility and that he doesn't fall in place because he had a home in Washington, D.C. that he had used and said was that he homesteaded a private a residence there that would suggest that that was his primary place of residence. And so just remember that as they're talking about data centers. And let me see if I can get to this first, because this was really where the data center issue popped up. So here's James Fishback, who says,
2: if they're going to build a large experimental data center in a neighborhood here in Broward County or up in Sumter County, and you had the opportunity to stop it, to ban new experimental data centers in Florida, would you do that? Yes or no?
5: I'm not going to give you a yes or no. I'm going to give you the real answer here. Look, life is very, very clear. Well, let me finish. Here's the facts. You have to understand governance, and you have to understand that you just don't get to drop bombs. That's not how government
2: works.
5: They're
2: going to bomb our community with rising electricity rates. So, they're going to destroy our water.
5: James, you're right. Yeah, I would, but not at the state level. We want to empower the local people, the local governments to do the right thing.
2: The local people don't want anything to do with data centers.
5: You're absolutely right. And they should ban that at that local level, at the city or county.
2: We can do it at the state level, though.
5: Once government starts reaching in and clawing back, it never slows down.
0: So you can hear that the lieutenant governor's point on this, Jay Collins, is, look, it should be up to the local municipalities and the local people in different communities like Fort Meade and the like as to whether or not they want these data centers. And the minute we start making it about the state stepping in and stopping it, you're worried about that power getting a little out of control. That's what he's talking about, the state interrupting all of this and getting involved. He doesn't like the idea. But there was still more, because James Fishback continued to press on this. And this is where it got interesting.
5: How do you think the people in the cities and counties are going to feel about the state government coming in and taking control of that? Let me finish talking, man. Please, come on. Look, the reality is they want local leadership. Nope. They want to be empowered. Yes, they do, James. They do. They want to have say in their local life. Brother, you know this. You grew up in a small town, just like I did.
2: Where was it? Where did I grow up?
5: I think you grew up in Florida.
2: Where did I grow up? Here in Florida.
5: You called Madison home, right?
2: I grew up here in Florida, right?
5: Mm.
2: All right, case closed. Drop the lawsuit.
5: Oh, really?
0: Oh, boy. So that was quite the moment.
5: Let me be clear on this, buddy. We're not going to discuss that. And the reality is...
2: Why not? Why don't we discuss the fact that a Montana man hired a California lawyer to sue Governor DeSantis' administration to remove a fourth-generation Floridian from your ballot? You're trying to steal the election with Byron Donalds.
0: Whoa. That was a big part of last night.
5: Because the reality is, this isn't about large clicks. It's not about the games you play.
2: You literally just said, from Florida, and now you're suing me because I'm not from Florida. Will you drop the lawsuit, yes or no?
5: James?
2: You're trying to steal the election like the Democrats
5: did to President
2: Trump. Oh, my goodness
5: gracious. There you go again. James, you're killing me, man. The reality is this. That is a matter for the court. I actually respect the judicial system. We have to make sure that we do that the right way. James, I know you don't respect the judicial system. Your whole life has shown that. The simple facts are this.
2: Have I been arrested? I think you're confusing me with Byron Donalds. He's the one who's been arrested for two felonies. Sure.
5: The simple fact is this.
0: Okay, and it just went on. And so, as you can see, it got a little crazy. You've got Paul Renner on the side going, I don't know what to say. Can I jump in, sir? Like, and it turned out to be that way. But look, there were moments where we did get a lot of substance, where we did find out a lot of policy differences or maybe even agreement on policy. But here's the thing. That right there is exactly what I would worry about if there were to be a debate with Congressman Byron Donalds there, because you know, here, and just hear my heart and hear me out. Not because it shouldn't happen, not because there shouldn't be a debate and everybody on the stage and everybody having the opportunity to speak about where they stand on the issues, but because you don't want it to devolve into that. And it always devolves into that. It's always going to be about small, it could be petty things, it could be very serious things that are going to be fought between the two of them. You can't control it. It becomes a gotcha. It becomes a moment where you have that situation where now it makes the lieutenant governor look bad for suing James Fishback, but then is he right? Does he have a residency issue or not? Let the courts decide, do you see? And so when you think about that, what would it have been like if the four were on stage? And all you want to know is, hey, do you all want data centers or not? How are you going to help with affordability in the state? What about insurance in the state and making it affordable if there's any way to do that at all? I feel like you wouldn't have gotten that. So, top five audio clips coming up.
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11: ABC News, I'm Wayne Cabot. After President Trump called up his friend, the FIFA president, the ruling is American star forward Folarin Balogun will play in the World Cup match Monday against Belgium. A lot of soccer fans agree that he should, that he didn't intentionally step on a foot. Reaction from teammate Christian Pulisic.
12: He's obviously super happy, man. This is what exactly you want to be able to play in games like this. You know, it was just a big smile on his face and all of ours for him. He deserves it.
11: New Jersey is reeling. 25 killed in the heat, followed by storms that tore up neighborhoods and took down power and internet. A woman in Paramus.
13: We can deny it all we want, right? You can stand there and say it's not raining, but it doesn't prevent you from getting wet. The same thing with climate change. We can deny it all we want, but we're experiencing the repercussions.
11: More flooding downpours on the way across the area Monday. This is
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28: High temperatures today will be extending into the lower 90s and it feeling like 100 degrees once again. Rain chances will start to build in the earlier part of the afternoon, mainly along the coastline, and should expand a little bit further inland, including Orlando, by the evening. For Channel 9 Eyewitness News, I'm meteorologist Daniel McFarland.
20: Traffic is a mess this afternoon because of a crash I-4 eastbound before Central.
21: Stuck on the highway and wishing you could have avoided the headache?
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22: 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We now have all lanes back open.
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0: 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Sorry, I'm just getting the FL Voice News. 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Okay. 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And yes, we will be live tomorrow. So there you go. Thanks, Nina. 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So it's our national program. And that is hosted by moi. All right. It is time for the top five audio clips of the day. It's my top five.
10: Five, four, three, two, one.
3: This is Drew's top five. Number five.
1: Never would I imagine I'd be watching videos like that. Candidates running for the modern day Democrat Party. This is not your granddaddy's Democrat Party. This is not the grand Democrat Party of JFK. This is a full-blown communist revolution that is taking over Capitol Hill right here in Washington, D.C., just a few steps away from where we are sitting right now. The inmates are running the asylum. These are crazy people who are advocating against what I call the three P's. Prison, police, and private property. They don't want any of those things, and those are the ideals that founded this great country 250 years ago. But as President Trump says, communism is easy to sell. You just promise people free stuff. Until a few years, you're living in squalor with no free home, no free food. You're just sitting there with a whole bunch of communists looking around and saying, what the heck happened?
0: That's Caroline Leavitt, White House Press Secretary, on America 250 last night. And I have to correct her. That's actually four P's, right? Prison, private property, police, and prison. That's actually four. Anyway, the point is that the commie caucus is growing. And behind the scenes, that's what they call themselves. Like, that's what they're actually saying, the Democrat Socialists. They're kind of liking the commie caucus. And that is Caroline Leavitt, who is describing exactly what is going on. Never thought we would see it, especially when we're here trying to celebrate America 250. And you have others that are like, I'm not really into this.
3: It's number four.
2: Can I just ask you real quick about the results from the primary, Diana DeGette losing last night, and then the other Democratic Socialists who have won. Do you think the mainstream of the party is going to have issues going forward and be paralyzed in a way during the midterms?
4: Well, I rarely answer questions that are quite substantive without having given it some considerable thought. So after I've given considerable thought to what happened, then I'll report an answer. It's been too early for me to acquire the intelligence that I'd like to have.
2: How about on the New York results, though, since you saw two incumbents lose there?
4: I'll analyze these results at some point. I'm here for another reason.
2: We have 250 coming up. What personally makes you proud, most proud, to be an American as we head into the 250 anniversary?
4: Well, I am very proud to tell you that impeachment is an option to remove a reckless, ruthless, lawless president.
3: Whoa.
0: All right, so if you're wondering what Representative Al Green thinks, that's a Democrat, Al Green. Let's stay together. No, wrong Al Green. Anyway, so there he is being asked a bunch of questions. What do you think about the Democrat Socialists? Well, I don't want to talk about him because I really don't know all that. Hey, what makes you most proud to be an American? Impeaching Trump. Yeah, about that.
3: Number three.
5: The powerful have always known their answer. America, in their view, is an arena of supremacy, where only a select few are allowed freedom, where not all are created equal. America, if you ask them, becomes less the more people it welcomes. America, they will tell you, belongs only to those with the right accent or the right shade of skin. The rest of us, they insist, should be grateful for merely being allowed to visit. How small they are, how weak, how unoriginal. The powerful have always known their answer. America, in their view, is an arena of supremacy.
0: I thought this was like a joke, but it's not. That right there was Zoran Mamdani, and you all know Zoran Mamdani. That's that guy.
7: His name is Zoran. He is a commie.
0: Yeah. All right. Anyway, that was the mayor of the city of New York delivering his message to the city of New York and the world for America 250. Not about how glorious the country is, not about how awesome we are because of the freedoms, the God-given freedoms that we enjoy. No, it's about being an arena of supremacy where only a select few are allowed freedom. Not all are created equal. America becomes you already heard it. I don't want to repeat it. And if you're like, that's pretty disgusting to do something like that as we are celebrating this great nation. And you'd be right.
3: Number two.
8: had Barack Hussein Obama. He used the same court for basketball, so they used the tennis court for tennis. Jimmy would play there with his daughter, his wife. He was a nice man, a very nice man. There's a picture of each. Jimmy as a tennis player, Barack Hussein Obama as a basketball player. I don't know if he's a good basketball player. I tend to doubt it. Actually, his favorite sport is golf.

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1: Oh, it's just awesome. I'm sorry. It's number one.
2: Just a quick show of hands on the stage and in the audience. Quick show of hands if you voted for Ron DeSantis in 2018. Jay, why didn't you vote for Ron DeSantis in 2018?
3: Well, sorry, I wasn't really listening to your question.
2: Did you vote for Ron DeSantis in 2018, yes or no?
3: In 2018?
2: Yes.
3: That's a no.
2: That's a no.
4: Oh, boy. So that was a moment at the debate last night. The PBD podcast and Paul Renner, Jay Collins, James Fishback, where James Fishback took a moment and asked how many people in the audience voted for Governor DeSantis in 2018, and the lieutenant governor did not raise his hand, and he asked why, and he was pretty much stumped at the moment, and oh boy.
5: Drew's top five.
4: Not a stellar moment for the lieutenant governor, and I know a lot of things come to mind today. Obviously, he gave an answer. I guess he had a Zoom call with a bunch of folks on social media, so you may or may not have seen it, where he answered the question. I can see if I can find it, just so you can hear what he said. But suffice to say that, man, in that moment, you would imagine that something like that would be on your mind, the people around you. Like, you would know that that could possibly come up, and you need to have an answer. And he didn't have it in the moment, and so it just looked awkward and uncomfortable for him. For a lot of people, it was like, oh, boy. For some, it was just a gotcha that should never have happened. But still, that was a little bit from the debate last night. All right, what else? Couple of things that are going on today. Let's see. Some of the stories that just popped include one from our own Eric Daugherty, Eric L. Daugh, D-A-U-G-H on X. He's a great follow. This has to do with the president and Iran earlier today.
6: Stop at the White House. Meantime, President Trump currently meeting behind closed doors with top advisors after a phone call with Israel's Benjamin Netanyahu, all ahead of a major speech tonight, all the way out in South Dakota in the shadows of Mount Rushmore.
4: I just wanted to mention that because there are people that are like, yeah, the president's probably relaxing. He's getting ready for his speech tonight. And, you know, he'll be speaking tomorrow, obviously, in Washington, D.C. And, you know, just getting very festive about America 250. No, he's talking with Netanyahu, and he's working on what's going on with Iran. So he doesn't stop. The man doesn't stop. That's the first thing. What else? Oh, there was a couple of other things that I wanted to. Oh, yeah, I wanted to get to this as well. So the president was speaking to CNBC yesterday. And we didn't have a chance to play this because this aired. I believe we were off the air when this was out there on social media. It was from the morning. But he was talking about the Save America Act, the filibuster, among other things. And I want you to listen to what the president had to say here, because the second clip I'm going to take for you and play is really important.
7: On Save America, what would you like Majority Leader Thune to
8: act? Well, I would like them to get it passed. What I'd really like is for them to
7: filibuster.
8: Kill the filibuster, right. Terminate the filibuster. When they terminate the filibuster, then they'll immediately approve the Save America and 100 other things. You could sit down all day long and just vote and you'd have it. And the sad part is we probably have 5 or 6 senators that won't vote for it, Republican senators and all of the Democrats. So their policy's no good, the Democrats. I call them the Democrats because their policies are so bad. But the one thing, they unfortunately stick together. They don't have...
7: Well, we'll see.
8: And Mitch McConnell.
7: We'll see what this
8: now a Mitch McConnell.
7: The Democratic Party's got their own issues right now. We'll talk
8: they
7: about
8: do,
7: that
8: it's
7: a little
8: a different
7: later
8: kind
7: too.
8: Of issue. When yeah. they vote on something, they stick.
4: When they vote on something, they stick together. And, make no mistake about it, the Democrat socialists that are taking...

0: the Democrat Party, when they get into Congress, they're voting with the Democrats. They're not going to vote with Republicans, and I don't think they're going to sit it out because they want to do their own thing. They might. Just not enough of them yet. But I played that because I want to play this. Just so you understand, when we keep talking about getting rid of the filibuster, the president talks about it, it's like, you can't do that because it's you don't understand with Democrats, you know, it's not like they're going to do it. You sure about that? So Senator Chris Murphy on a podcast, and I think he talked about this.
1: Every Democrat in the Senate is signed on to Bernie Sanders' bill to raise the wage to 17, right? Which would be life-changing. I think 25 is the right number just because it is not picked out of thin air. $25 is actually the wage that you need on a national basis to just be able to pay your bills. Just like do your own math. Like what is the minimum amount of money you need to pay your bills? You're going to find it is likely more than $25 an hour. But it is also the number that the minimum wage would be today if the minimum wage had kept pace with productivity gains. So as workers have become more productive, all of those gains have gone to the owners, to the billionaire class. $25 is the number that we would have arrived at had workers and owners shared equally the productivity gains. Yeah, I mean, I of course we're going to have to compromise, but we're not going to get any of this stuff done as long as the filibuster stops us from doing it.
0: Oh, well, would you look at that? So that's Senator Chris Murphy, who is insisting that now, remember when it was $15 an hour? Now it's $25 an hour. Hey, what's it going to be like next week? Interesting how they just picked these numbers. This is the number right now. What if prices and inflation go down? What if it plummets? Do we back it up to $15? Oh, no. It's got to stay that way. Oh, okay. Is that how that works? It's not a thing. That's not how it should work. But did you hear the end? He wants to get it across the finish line, $25 an hour minimum wage, among other things, stacking the court and the like. How do you do that? You get rid of the filibuster. He wants to get rid of the filibuster. The Democrats want to do it. So if we don't do it, they're going to. So maybe we should do it. What do you say?
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16: 250 years young. Howdy, America. And to a lot of people, that may seem like a long time to be a country, but it's really not. But I tell you what, it's definitely not too long to be. It's not too long to be an idea, which is what America is. A land that has never been yet. And that yet that we're seeking and chasing, that's the whole thing. It's a place we're never going to arrive at. And that's not failure because we won't. That's by design. And think about it. We didn't start this country on any kind of proof. We started it on a belief that was worth fighting for, a wager that was worth betting on, an act of faith that a self-governing people could be something worth being and becoming. And here we are 250 years later. The bet's still on the table, folks. We have not cashed in, and let's hope we never cash in. We need skeptics. Yes, we do. We do not need cynics. One cares enough to question, which we should, and the other one's already quit. We don't need you. So here we are celebrating 250 years of independence. We look around. What have we built? What have we restored? What is still standing? What has fallen by the wayside? What's gone forever? In the best of us, I see 250 years of showing up, at least. Arguing, loving, losing, forgiving, starting over, believing in who we are and what we can be. That's the yet we're chasing. So here we are today, lighting the fire, breaking the bread, raising a glass to our family and friends, and maybe even to the neighbor that we don't agree with. Today, we're going to let the kids run barefoot after dark, baby. That's the celebration. Not that we've arrived anywhere, but to the fact that we are still on our way. Take inventory with the one in the mirror and together. Here's to more dancing in the home of the brave. Happy 250th, America. Just keep living.
0: I don't know. I'm not really sure. That's all right. So that's Matthew McConaughey. Nina, I'm going to ask you what you thought about that. Did you like that? So, yeah, it's when actors or politicians or people, maybe actors, when they say things like that, you know, the best is still on the table, America. And I'm like, yeah. And I feel like his message there is really good and positive, and how, you know, you don't want to cash it in and say, yep, we did it. We did everything we set out to do, because we're only going to get better. I hear that. And as someone who loves the country, who loves this country as founded, who loves the Constitution and the constitutional republic that we are, that's what I look forward to, strengthening that, helping more people to understand that any dream that you want to chase, anything that you dream of is possible in the United States because of what we've built and how we've been founded and how we have to continue to keep that and hold that strong. And when I hear him say that, I think about someone who would have said that 50 years ago and how it would have just rang a little bit different, because there would be such a small minority of people that would really not love this country like we do, and how there are more and more people who are trying to convince the others that we're not as good as advertised. And so when he says, you might even talk to somebody that your neighbor that you don't like very much, or they don't like you very much, I would totally do that. I don't know if they would be willing to do that back. But I will say this. I cannot wait for tomorrow. We're going to be on Rightline, so we'll be live 4 to 6 p.m. Cannot wait for the festivities. Cannot wait to hear the president. Cannot wait to see everything that's going to be happening tomorrow. Happy Independence Weekend, everybody.
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5: Hey, good morning to you. It is 5 o'clock. I'm Scott Inez, Orlando's morning news here on WDBO. Thanks so much for getting up with us. Our top story this morning, NATO leaders gather in Turkey this week for a summit as the Trump administration continues to scrutinize the transatlantic alliance.
18: That summit kicks off on Tuesday in Ankara, where European leaders are bracing for a future in which the U.S. plays a smaller role in security and defense. Fox's Jonathan Savage is set to be there, too.
19: The 77-year-old NATO alliance appears to be more fragile than ever. President Trump has publicly doubted its value to the United States and expressed anger at what he sees as a lack of support.
20: I just want loyalty. You know, we're so loyal to them. We're always fighting for them. We have thousands of troops all over Europe.
19: He's also demanded European countries invest more in their militaries. The Pentagon is reassessing its transatlantic deployments. This week's summit will see NATO Secretary General Mark Rutte and others attempt to convince President Trump that Europe is paying its way and that the alliance is good for all its members. Jonathan Savage, Fox News.
18: Member states last year committing to spending 5% of their GDP on defense by 2035. The ongoing Russia-Ukraine war is also expected to be in focus. President Trump scheduled to meet on Wednesday with Ukrainian President Vladimir Zelensky on the sidelines of the summit. Coming up in this Beat the Heat weather, no surprise that millions of Americans flock to the beach. But another deadly encounter over the weekend here in Central Florida. I'll have that update for you coming up next. You're on Orlando's Morning News.
21: I'm Channel 9 Eyewitness News meteorologist Daniel McFarland, and we are tracking some hot temperatures and rain chances to return today. More details coming up.
1: and got a crash on the 408 westbound on the exit ramp to Old Winter Garden Road. From the WDBO Traffic Center, I'm Ed Torrance.
0: 5:02 now. I'm Scott Inez. 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
18: Good morning. I'm Greg Rhodes. As lightning may be to blame for a fire in Orange County, the two-alarm fire starting yesterday in Windermere at the Buena Vista Place Apartments. Orange County Fire Rescue saying that it looks like lightning hit the roof. About a dozen of the units were damaged. At least five of them are now uninhabitable. The Red Cross helping those that have been displaced. One person suffering minor injuries, and a firefighter was also treated for heat exhaustion. And this beat the heat weather, so surprised that millions of Americans are headed to the beach. But a day at the beach isn't always relaxing. On Friday, lifeguards in Volusia County reported nearly 200 water rescues. Sadly, not all swimmers survived. Here's Andrew Dimbert.
3: In Daytona Beach, Florida, authorities recovering the body of 17-year-old Amarian Anthony after he went missing in the water. Authorities launching an extensive search using helicopters, drones, boats, and dozens of lifeguards. Investigators say Anthony and a friend were caught in a powerful rip current Friday evening. A lifeguard saw the pair struggling in the water before they disappeared. The friend was rescued, but Anthony never made it back to shore.
18: This would be the eighth drowning in the state this year associated with rip current, that according to the National Weather Service's preliminary data. A barge used during the city of Tiveri's fireworks celebrations on the 4th of July caught fire. City officials reporting that the barge caught fire after one of the fireworks unexpectedly ignited on the barge. Fire officials were able to extinguish the flames, and luckily no injuries have been reported. NASA Administrator Jared Isaacman saying that the U.S. is in a space race with China. Appearing on CBS's Face the Nation, Isaacman warning that the Chinese program is, quote, moving at incredible speed.
22: Chinese will land their taikonauts on the moon. There's no question. The question is, will the United States return before them? And will we do so in a different way this time? Will we build the base, establish that enduring presence? I think the answer is yes.
18: He also argued for maintaining an American presence in space, pointing to possible scientific and economic benefits. His comments come on the heels of the NASA historic Artemis II mission, which flew four astronauts around the moon and back to the Earth, marking a significant step for the space agency. NASA's Artemis III mission is scheduled for sometime next year. Interior Secretary Doug Burgum is reiterating President Trump's claim that the Lincoln Memorial reflecting pool has been vandalized.
23: Appearing on CNN's State of the Union, Burgum claimed there is evidence that supports the claim. He added that seven people have been arrested for damaging the newly renovated pool. The alleged vandalism has drawn the ire of Trump, who is behind the estimated $16 million renovation project. I'm Mark Mayfield.
18: And some World Cup fans and players are now calling foul after a top U.S. player's suspension was lifted ahead of tonight's match against Belgium following a conversation with President Trump. Here's Sophie Flay.
24: Sources say President Trump called FIFA President Gianni Infantino and asked him to review the suspension. And yesterday, the organization made the surprise announcement, saying it would allow Balogun, the top U.S. goal scorer, to play tonight. The red card reversal is not unprecedented. Portuguese star Cristiano Ronaldo was given a red card just before the World Cup, which would have sidelined him for the start of the tournament. But FIFA intervened, allowing him to serve the suspension at a later date.
18: Now, they've only been doing that VAR review of certain penalties since 2018, so the numbers can be a little skewed for this. But this is the first time during the World Cup that a red card suspension has been lifted in since 1970.
0: Now, didn't this happen with who's Portugal's star?
18: Cristiano Ronaldo.
0: Ronaldo. Right. So yeah. But this did not happen in the World Cup?
18: Right. Okay. He accumulated that red card before the World Cup in qualifying.
0: Okay.
18: And they would have suspended him for the first two matches.
0: Okay.
18: But they pushed off that suspension.
0: Well, we'll be talking about this throughout the morning. I absolutely love this decision. I thought it was a ridiculous red card. The U.S. was penalized, I thought, enough, having to play with, 10 men?
18: Yep.
0: Against Bosnia-Herzegovina the other night. So I absolutely love it. And, President Trump is going to get banged on for whatever he does,
18: right.
0: But good for him for calling the FIFA president. You got to play all the cards, man.
18: I think one of the things we always talk about here whenever it comes to FIFA, though, is just how things look so shady with FIFA general.
0: It's all weird.
18: This one doesn't help that perception.
0: No, they should have made this decision immediately.
18: Absolutely.
0: And it took the president to call the FIFA president to actually make this happen. But good for the president making that phone call. All right. Thank you, Greg. 5:07 now at WDBO. We do have your weather and your traffic every 6 minutes in the morning.
21: I'm Channel 9 Eyewitness News meteorologist Daniel McFarland. And after a very warm afternoon, we will be watching some widespread rain develop during the middle portion of the afternoon. Pockets of heavy rain and frequent lightning will be our two biggest impacts. Most of that will wrap up by about 8 p.m. For Channel 9 Eyewitness News, I'm meteorologist Daniel McFarland.
0: And right now, downtown Orlando, we are looking at a muggy 75. It is also 75 degrees at Orlando's severe weather station. Ed Torrance is in that WDBO traffic center. He's watching your I-4 traffic cameras. What's going on, Ed?
1: It's got an overnight construction on 192 heading eastbound at Part and Settlement Road's got the left turn lane blocked. Also want to watch out for a crash on the 408 westbound at Old Winter Garden Road. From the WDBO Traffic Center, I'm Ed Torrance.
0: Well, a former NFL Pro Bowler and a sports talk podcaster finds himself in the big house this morning here in Central Florida. We'll talk about it next.
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0: Hey, good morning. 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I'm Scott Inez. Orlando's Morning News here on WDBO 107.3 FM and AM 580. Orlando's news and talk. A top story. President Trump will head to Turkey. Yay. Later on tonight for this week's NATO summit, the president also expected to meet with Ukrainian President Volodymyr Zelensky on Wednesday there in Ankara. We'll have much more throughout the morning for you right here on WDBO. Let's go in depth on one of our top local stories this morning. Former NFL Pro Bowler and sports podcaster Marcellus Wiley arrested by the Orange County Sheriff's Office on the 4th of July, on Saturday, here in Orange County. He was charged with domestic battery. Now, we don't know much more than that. Marcellus Wiley, 51 years of age. He was being held without bond over the weekend. And as for a specific reason as to why Wiley was arrested, the only thing we know is domestic battery. It's unclear right now what exactly those charges are, but they certainly stem from domestic battery. And as for Wiley, it's been a bumpy ride here recently. He was recently accused of assault by four women, according to a story published by Rolling Stone in May. He was also previously sued by three individuals for alleged rape while he was in college at Columbia University in New York. He's married to Real Housewives of Beverly Hills star Anne Marie Wiley. And he has denied the allegations from the recent filings in an episode of his podcast. He claimed that he had the evidence to prove alleged misrepresentations and previously called the other three allegations while at Columbia University, quote, BS. April filings and allegations, two of the women said that Wiley assaulted them between 1995 and 1999. This is according to Rolling Stone. And just got a look at his mugshot. It was released by the Orange County Sheriff's Department yesterday. So as far as we know, Marcellus Wiley is still in the Orange County jail at this point. Typically, when you have a person who is considered a celebrity, the media will camp out and wait for his release. As to my knowledge, he's not been released as of yet. So we will wait and see when he is released, and we will wait and see what exactly the charges are, as Marcellus Wiley is expected to be released from the Orange County jail here. I would expect sometime this morning. WDBO, of course, will be covering. It is 5:13 now, WDBO. What do you say we get that extended forecast for you? It is brought to you by Metlock Lifetime Roofing.
10: Well, it was a warm and a bit of an unsettled holiday weekend. In fact, we dealt with some big storms both on the 4th and on Sunday, and we have an elevated rain and storm chance continuing here as we head into Monday. Best chance for the activity will likely be in the afternoon, early evening time period, just like the last couple of days. Can't rule out some gusty winds, very intense lightning, and heavy rainfall. Temperatures today climbing into the low 90s. Things begin to change, though, for the middle part of the week. Some dry air begins to move in starting on Tuesday. That's going to lower the rain and storm chances across the area. Numbers back up into the mid-90s. Gets even hotter late week. In fact, it looks like we're going to be watching mid to upper 90s. We head into Thursday and Friday across the area. Heat indices may approach, if not exceed, 105 late week. From Channel 9 Eyewitness News, I'm meteorologist David Hecker.
0: And right now, I am looking at downtown Orlando, where we've got 76 degrees. It is now 75 at Orlando's severe weather station. He's in that WDBO traffic center. What's going on, Ed Torrance?
1: Scott, so far so good for the drive on I-4. It's up to speed in both directions, as well as on the 408 and the 528. From the WDBO traffic center, I'm Ed Torrance.

0: Well, it looks like Team USA will have its best score in the lineup tonight as we take on Belgium in Seattle. We'll talk about it in our Big Three. It comes your way next.
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0: Oh, what you see is what you get today. More rain and storms expected. We are calling for a 60% chance of rain this afternoon with a high of about 93 degrees. Going to get a little bit drier throughout the rest of the week. World Cup results from Sunday. England advancing to the quarterfinals after a 3-2 win over Mexico. The Brits will meet up with Norway next. Norway defeated Brazil on Sunday 2-1. Of course, the U.S. to meet up with Belgium tonight, 8 p.m. in Seattle. And speaking of that, FIFA makes a stunning reversal, ruling that American star scorer Valerian Balogun will be able to play against Belgium in the World Cup tonight. Balogun was given a red card in the last game, but President Trump called the FIFA president to intervene, and now Balogun will play this evening. U.S. coach Mauricio Pochettino.
8: 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It's not surprised me.
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9: Good morning, I'm Greg Rhodes. As a deputy now injured after he was struck by lightning in Seminole County, the Seminole County Fire Department says that the deputy was touching a gate yesterday in Geneva at Mullet Lake Park when he suffered an indirect hit. He was taken to the hospital as a precaution, and firefighters say that he was conscious and alert. The man accused of killing conservative influencer Charlie Kirk in Utah last September, set to appear in front of a judge this week for evidence and testimony against him. ABC's Alex Stone at the courthouse.
10: 10 months after Tyler Robinson allegedly shot and killed Charlie Kirk during a speech at Utah Valley University, only a few miles north of the courthouse here, today Robinson is set to have his preliminary hearing. It'll be like a mini trial, and it's expected to last all week as prosecutors try to prove to a judge they have enough evidence to take the case to trial. For the first time, evidence and testimony will be presented against Robinson, and for the first time, Charlie Kirk's parents and his wife Erica will attend court. Alex Stone, ABC News, Provo, Utah.
9: DNA evidence helping solve a 1975 murder.
2: I'm Gianna Gelosi with your Fox True Crime Minute. DNA from a soda bottle allegedly has linked a Massachusetts woman to the 1985 death of her newborn son, who was found dead in the woods by a father and son hunting rabbits. Diane Curry Peck appeared in court where she pleaded not guilty to a murder charge in connection with the death of her son, who became known as Baby Boy Doe of Mansfield, Massachusetts. The newborn's body was discovered January 26, 1985 by a father and son who noticed a set of footprints in the snow. An autopsy determined the child was born alive before dying a short time later and had likely been in the woods for only about 12 hours. The case went cold until Bristol County investigators reopened it in 2022. Using forensic genetic genealogy, investigators analyzed the baby's DNA, which eventually led them to Peck. At the time of the birth, Peck was a 17-year-old student at Mansfield High School. She allegedly admitted to investigators that she had given birth to a child in the backseat of her ex-boyfriend's car. There's more on this story at foxnews.com or subscribe to the Fox True Crime Podcast. I'm Gianna Gelosi with your Fox True Crime Minute.
0: Hey, good morning, T. It's 520 now, WDBO. Happy Monday. 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
5: Well, after a bit of a stormy holiday weekend out there, we're tracking more rain and storms to kick off the work week here today. Best chance for activity will likely be in the afternoon through the early evening time period. Highs today back in the low 90s. Then we begin to mix in some dry air midweek. So that's going to lower the rain and storm chances across the area. In fact, a 40% chance on Tuesday down to a 30% chance on Wednesday, but then things begin to heat up. In fact, mid-90s starting on Tuesday, upper 90s, looking likely as we get into Thursday and Friday. In fact, heat indices may exceed 105. In the tropics, still very quiet out there, and that's likely going to be the case through at least the next 7 days. A lot of Saharan dust, which helps suppress tropical activity, is noted throughout much of the Caribbean and open Atlantic. From Channel 9 Eyewitness News, I'm meteorologist David Heckard.
0: And right now, David, I am looking at downtown Orlando, where we've got 76 degrees. I've got 75 now at Orlando's Severe Weather Station. Ed Torrance is in that WDBO Traffic Center watching your I-4 traffic cameras. What's going on, Ed?
11: It's got road work on Colonial Drive at Summerlin Avenue. It's got a left lane blocked on the westbound side of Colonial. Also want to watch out for a crash on 426. At Murphy Street. Rescue crews on the way to that scene. From the WDBO Traffic Center, I'm Ed Torrance.
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0: He's our consumer warrior. You can listen to Clark Howard, 25 and 55 past each hour during Orlando's Morning News. With Scott Inez, hey, good morning. It is 525. Hope you had a wonderful Independence Day weekend. Our top story this morning, President Trump, who was speaking right before midnight in Washington, D.C. on the 4th of July. He will head to Ankara, Turkey, later on tonight for this week's NATO summit. That should be interesting. Look, even as America and its allies face growing threats from other powers, the differences between these NATO countries are tremendous right now. At this year's, it'll be interesting to see what happens at this year's summit, because last year's summit, allies committed to allocate 5% of GDP to defense and other security-related priorities by 2035. Most of those countries are nowhere near 5% GDP. So it's going to be very interesting to see how the president reacts. Of course, President Trump also slated to meet with Ukrainian President Zelensky later on this week. Should be an interesting week there in Ankara. It is 526 now, WDBO, 107.3 FM and AM 580, Orlando's News and Talk.
16: I'm Channel 9 Eyewitness News meteorologist Daniel McFarland, and once again, it will be warm with high temperatures extending into the low 90s throughout all of Central Florida. If you factor in the humidity, it could feel like 100 degrees, and some widespread rain is once again expected during the later portion of the afternoon. For Channel 9 Eyewitness News, I'm meteorologist Daniel McFarland.
0: Currently, I'm looking at the WDBO interactive weather radar, and I don't see a whole lot of rain out there. Matter of fact, I don't see any rain in Central Florida. Florida, currently in downtown Orlando, we're looking at 76 degrees, and I've got 75 now at Orlando's severe weather station. He's in the WDBO Traffic Center. He's watching your I-4 traffic cameras on a Monday morning. What's going on, Ed Torrance?
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0: Hey, good Monday morning. Thanks for joining us. It is 5:30 now. I'm Scott Inez. Orlando's morning news here on WDBO. It is our top story. NATO leaders gathering in Turkey this week for a summit as the Trump administration continues to scrutinize the transatlantic alliance.
9: The summit kicks off on Tuesday in Ankara, where European leaders are bracing for a future in which the U.S. plays a smaller role in security and defense. Fox's Jonathan Savage will be there too.
1: The 77-year-old NATO alliance appears to be more fragile than ever. President Trump has publicly doubted its value to the United States and expressed anger at what he sees as a lack of support.
21: I just want loyalty. You know, we're so loyal to them. We're always fighting for them. We have thousands of troops all over Europe.
1: He's also demanded European countries invest more in their militaries. The Pentagon is reassessing its transatlantic deployments. This week's summit will see NATO Secretary General Mark Rutte and others attempt to convince President Trump that Europe is paying its way and that the alliance is good for all its members. Jonathan Savage, Fox News.
9: Member states last year committed to spending 5% of their GDP on defense by 2035. The ongoing Russia-Ukraine war is also expected to be in focus. President Trump scheduled to meet on Wednesday with Ukrainian President Vladimir Zelensky on the sidelines of the summit. Coming up, a former NFL Pro Bowler and commentator arrested here in Central Florida on domestic battery. We'll have that update for you and more coming up next here on Orlando's Morning News.
16: I'm Channel 9 Eyewitness News meteorologist Daniel McFarland. We are watching some rain chances for the later half of the day. More details for you coming up.
11: And looking good for the drive on I-4 as it remains up to speed in both directions from the WDBO Traffic Center. I'm Ed Torrance.
0: 5:32 on this Monday morning. We're glad you're here. I'm Scott Inez, Orlando's Morning News, here on WDBO.
9: Good morning. I'm Greg Rhodes. As a meeting tonight could have some big implications for those who want to own chickens in Volusia County, the Edgewater City Commission will meet to discuss allowing residents to keep hens in their backyards in residential neighborhoods. Owners would need to get a permit first. The maximum number of hens allowed would be 7. Roosters would still be banned, and the eggs could not be sold. The first Republican gubernatorial debate for Florida governor took place last Thursday down in Fort Lauderdale.
22: 3 of the 4 candidates vying for the Republican nomination made their case as to why they should be the next Florida governor during a debate hosted by podcaster and businessman Patrick Bet David. Former Florida House Speaker Paul Renner, current Florida Lieutenant Governor Jay Collins, and businessman and investor James Fishback debated issues centered around state education, data centers, and environmental protection. The debate became heated after Fishback brought up the current lawsuit Collins has against the businessman, claiming he should not be eligible to run for governor because, quote, he fails to meet state residency guidelines.
23: That group here in Florida, right? All right, case closed. Drop the lawsuit.
24: We're not going to discuss that. And the reality is...
23: Why not? Why don't we discuss the fact that a Montana man hired a California lawyer to sue Governor DeSantis' administration to remove a fourth-generation Floridian from your ballot? You're trying to steal the election with Byron Donalds.
22: For more information about the debate, you can visit our website at WDBO.com. Isaac Abdelmessiah, WDBO News.
9: Former NFL Pro Bowler and commentator Marcellus Wiley was arrested in Central Florida on July 4th. Charges listed included domestic battery. He was held without bond over the weekend. Wiley was recently the subject of a sexual assault lawsuit filed back in April, according to Rolling Stone, bringing assault accusations against the former Columbia University grad now to 7, including 2 accusations of rape during his time at the school between 1995 and 1999. The tale as old as time, shoppers signing up for free trials or reduced rates for subscriptions, then they run into trouble when they try to cancel it, leading to frustration as they try and call in or use an online chat system, go through a complicated multi-step system to end that subscription. Cameron Nakasimi is of the Better Business Bureau and said that BBB data for the Pacific Northwest shows tens of thousands of similar complaints, all indicating the same specific problem.
2: There was nearly 40,000 complaints and 9,000 negative reviews about subscriptions, memberships, free trials, and related reoccurring charges just within the last 24 months. And this is not just a niche issue that we're looking at, right? We're seeing that this is something that's happening to a lot of people. And when those payments continue to come in and people are trying to cancel, those amounts of money can really add up over time.
9: Former House Speaker Nancy Pelosi's husband, Paul, now under investigation after a hit-and-run crash in Northern California. The Napa County Sheriff saying that the 86-year-old Paul Pelosi is not suspected of DUI and was not arrested after allegedly hitting a parked vehicle on Friday. Deputies say that Pelosi was driving a brown convertible that was pulled over by the California Highway Patrol just a short distance away. Both cars were heavily damaged. A press release from the local sheriff's office saying that Pelosi admitted to hitting something, but said he did not know what he had hit, so he kept driving. Pelosi was sentenced to 5 days in jail and 3 years probation after pleading guilty to DUI in connection with a 2022 crash. And it turns out that the United States men's soccer team will have its leading scorer for the World Cup's round of 16 after all.
5: FIFA announcing that the red card given to Folarin Balogun Wednesday has been suspended for a one-year probationary period, meaning Balogun is available to play in Monday's round of 16 match. And Balogun has scored 3 of America's 10 goals at this World Cup and is its only player with more than one. But after being given a controversial red card in the round of 32, the rules said he would have to sit out the next game and that there was no way to appeal it. With 30 hours until the match against Belgium, though, FIFA announced that its judicial body was suspending the ban, something it also did with Portugal's Cristiano Ronaldo at the start of the World Cup. President Trump posting about it on Truth Social, thanking FIFA for, quote, doing what was right and reversing a great injustice. Greg Thompson, Fox News.
9: Now, I can understand Belgium fans and the Belgium team being frustrated by this, it being delayed and all those kinds of things. But I'm seeing reports of reporters saying that American fans are conflicted by what happened with this. Dude, are those American fans in the room?
8: I told you.
9: Because they're not
8: It's because that Trump made the call. That's why they're conflicted. It's absolutely insane. It was so predictable. Whether Trump had anything to do with this or not, this was the right decision. Right. It should have come a lot earlier, mind you, like you said, but better late than never. And this guy should be playing for us tonight.
9: I'll be cheering very hard for him tonight.
8: Yes, no doubt. Thank you, Greg. 537 WDBO. We do have your weather and your traffic every 6 minutes in the morning.
16: I'm Channel 9 Eyewitness News meteorologist Daniel McFarland. And after a very warm afternoon, we will be watching some widespread rain develop during the middle portion of the afternoon. Pockets of heavy rain and frequent lightning will be our two biggest impacts. Most of that will wrap up by about 8 p.m. For Channel 9 Eyewitness News, I'm meteorologist Daniel McFarland.
8: Daniel, currently I am looking at Kissimmee. We're at 76 degrees, and I've got 75 at Orlando's Severe Weather Station. Ed Torrance is in that WDBO traffic center. What's happening, Ed?
11: Scott, things are looking good for the drive on I-4. It remains up to speed in both directions. Just want to watch out for a crash on 426 at Murphy Street. You got rescue crews on the scene in that area. 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From the WDBO Traffic Center, I'm Ed Torrance.
8: Well, President Trump waits out the bad weather up in D.C. to make a July 4th evening speech. You'll get to hear some of it coming up next.
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10: In 1948, the United States launched the Marshall Plan, an effort to rebuild Europe after World War II. 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
0: Hey, good morning to you, 541 now. I'm Scott Inez, Orlando's morning news here on WDBO, 107.3 FM and AM 580. Orlando's news and talk. Hope you had a wonderful Independence Day weekend. And over the weekend, the show went on in Washington, D.C. Let's go in depth on one of our top stories this morning, the fireworks display and President Trump's speech on Saturday night there in D.C., delayed for a few hours due to bad weather up there in the D.C. area. But the president vowed he would go on stage, and he did right around 11 p.m., and he finished right before midnight. And once he started, the president paid homage to veterans. He attacked communism. He touted America's golden age in the speech. He honored veterans as well. It was vintage Trump. And if you happen to miss it, here's some of what the president had to say here. Go.
14: For 2.5 centuries, our American Republic has stood as the crowning achievement of human history. This country is the home of freedom. This is the land of liberty. And this is a flag that's the banner of the most extraordinary, most exceptional, most incredible nation ever to exist on the face of the earth. And we're doing better now than we've ever done before. No people have done more good, shown more courage, made more progress, righted more injustice, or achieved more greatness than you, the American people. For 250 years, the United States of America has been the hope, the promise, the light, and the glory among all of

0: July 4th, 1776 to July 4th, 2026. Big dates. That's big dates. Two big ones. And tonight our country is stronger, freer, richer, safer, and prouder than ever before. But it all started with the miracle of history that lives forever in the heart of every single patriot. In Philadelphia, our founding fathers summoned the courage of giants and the wisdom of centuries to boldly proclaim these timeless truths. They declared that all men are created equal, that they are endowed with sacred, unalienable rights by the hand of our Creator, and that among these are life, liberty, and the pursuit of happiness. In signing their names to the roster of freedom, those 56 patriots put everything at risk, stepped onto the stage of destiny, and seized a victory for the ages. And that's what it was. And this is an evening for the ages, I believe. This is something very special. This is bigger than if we didn't have the lightning blaring. We had lightning blaring, but this is bigger. Little more inconvenient, but it's bigger. I think in its own way, it's more beautiful. From the beginning, we were a nation that lived by the motto, victory or death, and live free or die. One out of every 100 Americans gave their lives in the fight for independence to remind us of who these heroes were and what they gave us.
1: President Trump in D.C. late on Saturday evening into Sunday morning. I thought the money quotes had to do with the rise of communism here in the United States. The president saying this, our warriors did not fight communism on battlefields across the world, only to have that menace rear its ugly head right back here in America. It's like a cancer, the president said. You gotta cut it out. President Trump, the 4th of July celebration in D.C. late Saturday night. It is 5:45 now. What do you say we get that extended forecast for you? It is brought to you by Metlock Lifetime Roofing.
2: Well, it was a warm and a bit of an unsettled holiday weekend. In fact, we dealt with some big storms both on the 4th and on Sunday, and we have an elevated rain and storm chance continuing here. Best chance for the activity will likely be in the afternoon, early evening time period, just like the last couple of days. Can't rule out some gusty winds, very intense lightning, and heavy rainfall. Temperatures today climbing into the low 90s. Things begin to change, though, for the middle part of the week. Some dry air begins to move in starting on Tuesday. That's going to lower the rain and storm chances across the area. Numbers back up into the mid-90s. Gets even hotter late week. In fact, it looks like we're going to be watching mid to upper 90s. We head into Thursday and Friday across the area. Heat indices may approach, if not exceed, 105 late week. From Channel 9 Eyewitness News, I'm meteorologist David Hecker.
1: Currently, we are looking at downtown Orlando, where it is 76 degrees, and I've got 75 degrees at Orlando's severe weather station. Ed Torrance in that WTVO Traffic Center. How we doing, Ed?
3: Scott, watching I-4 Sand Lake Road, accident waiting to happen because the traffic signal is not working on Sand Lake Road there.
1: Uh-oh.
3: On both sides of I-4 at the exit ramps. And, of course, are people stopping?
1: No.
3: And treating it like a four-way stop?
1: No.
3: No, they're all just barreling through.
1: Oh, no.
3: And I've already seen two almost crashes. So it's just...
1: Yeah, okay, where is that again?
3: As soon as we get further into the morning rush with more traffic out there, again, there goes another one. Yeah, just barrels.
1: Okay, where is that again?
3: Fewer people who have actually stopped and followed what they're supposed to do than have gone through. This is at Sand Lake Road and I-4 where the traffic signals are not working. Again, treat it as a four-way stop. Even if everyone else isn't, it's going to certainly help you and prevent a crash because it's getting a little scary out there.
1: Okay.
3: I'm seeing. Yep. But at least if you're driving on I-4 right now, that's not too scary. Looking good. It is up to speed in both directions. 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
9: I just got a WDBO open mic as to what Ed was just talking about here.
10: Good morning, Scott. Just a little traffic slash red light update. All the red lights are out on Sand Lake Road going under I-4, all the way from Turkey Lake to International Drive.
9: So be careful over there. Sand Lake at I-4 and extends, as according to our open mic, and extends further than that. Traffic lights not working. Treat it as a four-way stop, please, people. Don't go barreling through those intersections, all right? It's 551 now, WDBO.
11: Good morning, I'm Greg Rhodes. As a recall is now being issued for bags of frozen blueberries sold at Publix because of possible E. coli contamination. The 10-ounce bags of Greenwise Organic IQF blueberries were sold to the grocery store chain across Alabama, Florida, Georgia, Kentucky, North Carolina, South Carolina, Tennessee, and Virginia. So far, there have now been 12 confirmed cases of E. coli. And Taylor Swift and Travis Kelce donating $26 million to various charities ahead of their highly publicized Manhattan wedding over the weekend.
12: The announcement was made just ahead of their gala wedding, which took place Friday at Madison Square Garden. The charities include 9 food banks, an animal cruelty organization, 7 educational programs, and 3 children's hospitals. 2 of the charities, Children's Mercy Hospital and Harvesters, the Community Food Network, have personal ties to Kelce, as he's made unannounced visits to patients in the hospital and previously has donated to Harvesters. I'm Mark Neufield.
9: And thanks to those good folks, Greg and I had a wonderful time at the wedding over the weekend in New York City.
11: They got my facts. I was very excited.
9: Finally. 552 now. Let's go ahead and get that extended forecast for you. It is brought to you by the great folks at Metlock Lifetime Roofing.
13: Well, after a bit of a stormy holiday weekend out there, we're tracking more rain and storms to kick off the work week here today. Best chance for activity will likely be in the afternoon through the early evening time period. Highs today back in the low 90s. Then we begin to mix in some dry air midweek. So that's going to lower the rain and storm chances across the area. In fact, a 40% chance on Tuesday down to a 30% chance on Wednesday. But then things begin to heat up. In fact, mid-90s starting on Tuesday, upper 90s, looking likely as we get into Thursday and Friday. In fact, heat indices may exceed 105. In the tropics, still very quiet out there, and that's likely going to be the case through at least the next 7 days. A lot of Saharan dust, which helps suppress tropical activity, is noted throughout much of the Caribbean and open Atlantic. From Channel 9 Eyewitness News, I'm meteorologist David Hecker.
9: We had some violent storms over the weekend here in Central Florida. Right now, it's all pretty quiet. I've got 75 degrees in Oviedo. It is 75 now at Orlando's Severe Weather Station. Ed Torrance is in that WDBO Traffic Center. What's going on, Ed?
14: Scott, traffic signals are out on Sand Lake Road between Turkey Lake Road and International Drive.
9: And you're going to, of course, have that crossover at I-4. So use caution in all along that stretch of Sand Lake Road, but especially at I-4, seeing traffic just barreling through at that intersection, and a lot of people are not even bothering to stop. So just really keep an eye out and remember to treat those intersections as you would a four-way stop. But still looking good for your drive on I-4. It's up to speed in both directions. From the WDBO Traffic Center, I'm Ed Torrance.

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7: I want to tell you something that's happening in the housing market that is distressing to sellers and actually the first really welcome news for buyers in years. In about 40% of housing markets in the United States, the number of listings of homes for sale is the highest it's been in nearly a decade. And if you look at listings, you'll see price cuts one after another in markets where people are having trouble selling their homes. We're not at what's known as price capitulation yet. Price capitulation is where sellers do severe price cuts to meet the market where it is, but we're getting there. And this is more something for 27 for first-time home buyers than the rest of this year. But you're going to see prices that work better for you, particularly as a first-time home buyer, next year.
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8: I'm Channel 9 Eyewitness News meteorologist Daniel McFarland, and once again, it will be warm with high temperatures extending into the low 90s throughout all of Central Florida. If you factor in the humidity, it could feel like 100 degrees, and some widespread rain is once again expected during the later portion of the afternoon. For Channel 9 Eyewitness News, I'm meteorologist Daniel McFarland.
0: And currently, it is 75 degrees at Orlando's Severe Weather Station. Ed Torrance in that WDBO traffic center. What's going on, Ed?
9: Scott, we got the traffic signals not working on Sand Lake Road between Turkey Lake Road and International Drive. Treat each one of those intersections as you would a four-way stop. From the WDBO Traffic Center, I'm Ed Torrance.
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0: All right, we've got an issue on the roads this morning, folks. The traffic light's not working on Sand Lake Road and I-4, all the way from Turkey Lake to International. Okay, so be very, very careful over there. Treat all intersections as four-way stops. Former NFL Pro Bowler and current sports podcaster Marcellus Wiley arrested in Orange County over the weekend. Wiley charged with domestic battery. It is our top story on WDBO. NATO leaders gather in Turkey this week for a summit as the Trump administration continues to look at the transatlantic alliance.
15: That summit kicking off on Tuesday in Ankara, where European leaders are bracing for a future in which the U.S. plays a smaller role in security and defense. Fox's Jonathan Savage will be there too.
16: The 77-year-old NATO alliance appears to be more fragile than ever. President Trump has publicly doubted its value to the United States and expressed anger at what he sees as a lack of support.
17: I just want loyalty. You know, we're so loyal to them. We're always fighting for them. We have thousands of troops all over Europe.
16: He's also demanded European countries invest more in their militaries. The Pentagon is reassessing its transatlantic deployments. This week's summit will see NATO Secretary General Mark Rutte and others attempt to convince President Trump that Europe is paying its way and that the alliance is good for all its members. Jonathan Savage, Fox News.
15: Member states last year committed to spending 5% of their GDP on defense by 2035. The ongoing Russia-Ukraine war also expected to be in focus as President Trump is scheduled to meet on Wednesday with Ukrainian President Vladimir Zelensky on the sidelines of the summit. Coming up, some World Cup fans and players now calling foul after a top U.S. player's suspension was lifted. We'll have that update for you and more coming up next here on Orlando's Morning News.
8: 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More details coming up.
9: Use caution as the traffic signals on Sand Lake Road are not working between Turkey Lake Road and International Drive. Treat them as you would a four-way stop. From the WDBO Traffic Center, I'm Ed Torrance.
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15: Good morning, I'm Greg Rhodes. And in this beat the heat kind of weather, it's no surprise that millions of Americans are flocking to the beaches. But a day at the beach isn't always relaxing. On Friday, lifeguards in Volusia County reporting nearly 200 water rescues. Sadly, not all swimmers survived. Here's Andrew Dimbert.
18: In Daytona Beach, Florida, authorities recovering the body of 17-year-old Amarian Anthony after he went missing in the water. Authorities launching an extensive search using helicopters, drones, boats, and dozens of lifeguards. Investigators say Anthony and a friend were caught in a powerful rip current Friday evening. A lifeguard saw the pair struggling in the water before they disappeared. The friend was rescued, but Anthony never made it back to shore.
15: This would be the eighth drowning in the state this year associated with rip current, that according to the National Weather Service's preliminary data. The WDBO business update is brought to you by the Good Feet Store. OPEC plus nations say that they'll boost oil production. The group, which includes Saudi Arabia, Russia, Iraq, Kuwait, Kazakhstan, Algeria, and Oman, set to ramp up output to 188,000 barrels a day starting in August. It's the fifth increase announced in the last 5 months. Oil prices have recently dropped back down to pre-Iran war levels. And some World Cup fans and players are now calling foul after a top U.S. player's suspension was lifted ahead of tonight's matchup against Belgium following a conversation with President Trump. Here's Sophie Fleck.
19: Sources say President Trump called FIFA President Gianni Infantino and asked him to review the suspension. And yesterday, the organization made the surprise announcement, saying it would allow Balogun, the top U.S. goal scorer, to play tonight. The red card reversal is not unprecedented. Portuguese star Cristiano Ronaldo was given a red card just before the World Cup, which would have sidelined him for the start of the tournament. But FIFA intervened, allowing him to serve the suspension at a later date.
0: And we'll go in depth on this story coming up. 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
0: FIFA gets a jolt of common sense before tonight's big game. We'll go in-depth on that story coming up. Before we do that, what do you say we get that extended forecast for you on a Monday morning? It is brought to you by Metlock Lifetime Roofing.
25: Well, it was a warm and a bit of an unsettled holiday weekend. In fact, we dealt with some big storms both on the 4th and on Sunday, and we have an elevated rain and storm chance continuing here. Best chance for the activity will likely be in the afternoon, early evening time period, just like the last couple of days. Can't rule out some gusty winds, very intense lightning, and heavy rainfall. Temperatures today climbing into the low 90s. Things begin to change, though, for the middle part of the week. Some dry air begins to move in starting on Tuesday. That's going to lower the rain and storm chances across the area. Numbers back up into the mid-90s. Gets even hotter late week. In fact, it looks like we're going to be watching mid to upper 90s. We head into Thursday and Friday across the area. Heat indices may approach, if not exceed, 105 late week. From Channel 9, Eyewitness News, I'm meteorologist David Heckard.
0: Right now, David, I am looking at downtown Orlando, where we've got 76 degrees. It is now 75 at Orlando's severe weather station. Ed Torrance is in that WDBO traffic center. He's watching your I-4 traffic cameras. What's going on over there, Ed?
9: Scott, it's still looking good for the drive on I-4s. Remains up to speed in both directions, but you've got the traffic signals not working on Sand Lake Road at the intersections between Turkey Lake Road and International Drive. That includes at I-4, so make sure you treat each one of those intersections as you would a four-way stop. 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I'm Ed Torrance.
0: Hey, good morning to you. It is 6:09 now. I'm Scott Inez, Orlando's Morning News here on WDBO, 107.3 FM and AM 580. Orlando's News and Talk. Let's go in depth on one of our top stories as Greg Rhodes rejoins me again. To me, it's the first thing that actually makes sense about soccer.
1: They finally got something right in Scott Inez's mind. I love it.
0: FIFA finally made a good move for a change. And apparently it took a phone call from the White House to make it right. So the U.S. men's soccer team got a major gift from FIFA yesterday in a stunning reversal. Therefore, one of our best players and our best scorer, right?
1: Yeah.
0: He has, what, 3 goals so far in the World Cup?
1: 3 goals so far. Balogun has kind of been that fire starter there at the front. He's able to really kind of get in there in the box, get those goals for us that we desperately have needed. And, it's a huge ruling from FIFA to award this for the U.S. team.
0: Phelan Balogun, star goal scorer. He will be playing tonight. Big surprise. He was ruled out of tonight's match against Belgium after picking up a second half red card against Bosnia. 99.999% of the time when this happens, said player is suspended for the next game, right?
1: Yeah. No, this is the anomaly. This has not happened, like I mentioned earlier this morning, since 1970. Since they implemented red and yellow cards. This has not happened.
0: But this happened with Ronaldo prior to the World Cup, right?
1: Correct. So they used the same rule. So what they're implementing here, it's called Article 27 of the FIFA rule book.
0: Mm-hmm.
1: And it kind of gives FIFA and their governing body kind of overruling power for some of these kinds of things. They can suspend suspensions. And again, like you mentioned, they used it for Cristiano Ronaldo for Portugal heading into the tournament.
0: Yeah.
1: He had a red card earlier in the year that would have caused him to miss the first 2 games of the tournament. which was outrageous, right? So to be able to implement this Article 27 is a bit of what we were talking about before going into the weekend. FIFA needs a review process for these red cards.
0: Yeah.
1: You can't just suspend a guy for the next game no matter what.
0: Yes.
1: So you have to have some kind of review process. This is what turned into that review process.
0: Yeah.
1: I think there's going to be some big changes coming after this whole brouhaha about this.
0: Yeah.
1: So expect FIFA to make some changes moving forward about how those red cards and suspensions are doled out. But no, you're right. I think they finally made the right call. I get why Belgium is mad. I completely understand.
0: Yeah, but if you're Belgium, don't you want to be the best? You got to beat the best,
1: sure.
0: Right? I mean, come on. Enough is enough. If you're belly aching that America's star player is going to be on the pitch tonight, then you know what? You're not very confident that you can actually beat the United States.
1: That's a great point. And I think they should be kind of not confident. They are, I believe, when I was looking at it last night, they're the 7th-ranked team in the world right now.
0: Yeah.
1: The U.S. coming in at 16 currently in the FIFA rankings.
0: But not playing great right now, at least offensively, right?
1: Right.
0: More of a defensive team.
1: A little sluggish offensively. They're an older team. They're a more experienced team.
0: Mm-hmm.
1: They're kind of at the end of their primes. The U.S. is jumping into the middle of their prime right now. So it'll be an interesting matchup to see which way it goes.
0: So you mentioned FIFA earlier in line with Article 27 of the FIFA Disciplinary Code. This is what it reads. The implementation of the match suspension is suspended for a probationary period of 1 year.
1: Mm-hmm.
0: So Balogun is under double secret probation from FIFA.
1: Right. And again, it's one of those things. Yeah, he could serve this suspension kind of similar to how Ronaldo served his suspension in some meaningless exhibition, essentially, leading up to the World Cup.
0: Right.
1: World game could, within the next year, he'll probably serve
0: his suspension. So the statement goes on to say this. Balogun commits another infringement. Don't you love this? Infringement. If he commits another infringement of a similar nature and gravity during the probationary period, the suspension will be revoked and the sanction enforced without prejudice to any additional sanction imposed for the new infringement. I love how they call a penalty an infringement. Nonetheless, here is Team USA head coach Mauricio Pochettino here. Go.
2: We celebrate all that decision. We were punished enough against Bosnia Herzegovina to play with 10 men, 30 minutes, in a decision that was complete unfair. But it's not only because I am the head coach of the U.S. men national team, I need to defend my side. It's only because I think it's a 99.9% that we all, you know, agree that was an unfair red card. It's not surprised me.
0: The coach is right. The coach is absolutely right. Now, whether it was the president's influence, whether it was FIFA had a jolt of common sense, it's absolutely the right move. What that kid did in the Bosnia game did not amount to a game and a half suspension.
1: Right.
0: It just did not. It did not amount to, I mean, if you want to give the guy a red card for that, I mean, my goodness gracious. Holy cow. And you know what doesn't help as well? And I saw so much of it over the weekend, too. All these guys falling down as if they've been shot by elephant guns.
1: That is, and
0: come even on.
1: Even as someone who's gotten a bit more into soccer, going to Orlando City games and things like that, it is too much.
0: I mean, it's LeBron James flop all over the pitch for crying out loud.
1: Right. That was the big story during the NBA playoffs with Shai Gilgeous-Alexander and things like that from Oklahoma City. And just the big flopping issue that they're having in the NBA. This makes that look like nothing.
0: Oh my gosh. I mean, and these, most of these guys are wearing pads underneath their socks, right? For their ankles and,
1: right.
0: their shins. And they
1: make, like you said, they make it look like it's a career ending injury every time that they get touched. And it's a little rough to watch sometimes. But if you got a chance to check out that England-Mexico game last night, that was
0: quite a game, I heard.
1: That was a physical matchup. Yeah. That really went, they went down to 10. England wins 3-2. Really great matchup last night there, England moving on.
0: Well, it would have been a shame if the U.S. had gone into tonight's game without their best goal scorer, you know. And in the round of 16, the best players should be on the field. So FIFA made the right call for a change, perhaps with the help of President Trump. That was the story that came out yesterday, that the president actually called his buddy, the FIFA president, and made his thoughts known, and that's when the FIFA president perhaps changed his mind. We don't know what exactly went into that decision, but with the news that Trump may have had something to do with our star player playing tonight, the entire country, Greg, should be happy about this.
1: Right, and I've seen reports of people, of like fans being uneasy about what happened.
0: What do you mean uneasy?
1: Get out of here. Balogun is going to play for the team tonight. You're going to cheer for your team USA, and hopefully we move on into the semifinals, first time since 2002.
0: And the reason why those fans are going to be uneasy is because it's Donald Trump who made the call. I mean, you should be ecstatic about this. You should be ecstatic that your president went the extra mile. He didn't have to do this. He's got plenty of other stuff to do, i.e. NATO this week. He didn't have to make this call. You should be ecstatic that this president made the call to the FIFA president to get our best goal scorer on the field after a horrendous call against Bosnia. Like, and yet half the country in the media, you're going to hear it today. Oh, should the president have made such a call? Baloney. Yes, he should have.
1: And I think every other world leader in that situation probably tries to make that call, too. Now, do they have the direct number to the FIFA guy, like
0: apparently
1: President
0: they're good
1: Trump
0: buddies.
1: Probably does.
0: Apparently yeah. they're good buddies, right?
1: So,
0: yeah.
1: So maybe they don't have that same direct connection, but when you've got the connections,
0: use it.
1: You use them.
0: Use it good. Use it good. So what do you think about FIFA reversing field? Our best goal scorer will be in the lineup tonight against Belgium in Seattle. By the way, it is an 8 o'clock kickoff, right? 8 p.m. So I'll be able to watch the first half tonight. What do you think? Let me know. Tap that open mic in the WDBO app. Thank you, Greg. 618 now, WDBO. What do you say we get that extended forecast for you? It is brought to you by Metlock Lifetime Roofing.
25: Well, after a bit of a stormy holiday weekend out there, we're tracking more rain and storms to kick off the work week here today. Best chance for activity will likely be in the afternoon through the early evening time period. Highs today back in the low 90s. Then we begin to mix in some dry air midweek. So that's going to lower the rain and storm chances across the area. In fact, a 40% chance on Tuesday down to a 30% chance on Wednesday. But then things begin to heat up. In fact, mid-90s starting on Tuesday, upper 90s. Looking likely as we get into Thursday and Friday. In fact, heat indices may exceed 105. In the tropics, still very quiet out there, and that's likely going to be the case through at least the next 7 days. A lot of Saharan dust, which helps suppress tropical activity, is noted throughout much of the Caribbean and open Atlantic. From Channel 9 Eyewitness News, I'm meteorologist David Hecker.
0: Currently, David, we are looking at downtown Orlando, where it is 76 degrees, and I've got 75 at Orlando's severe weather station. He's in that WDBO traffic center. What's going on, Ed Torrance?
9: Scott, traffic on I-4 eastbound starting to slow down a bit between Osceola Parkway and 536. After that, clear into downtown. Westbound still up to speed. Traffic signals not working on Sand Lake Road between Turkey Lake Road and International Drive. Make sure you treat each one of those intersections as you would a four-way stop. From the WDBO Traffic Center, I'm Ed Torrance.

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0: Save more, spend less. You can hear our consumer warrior, Clark Howard, at 25 and 55 past each hour during Orlando's Morning News with Scott Inez. Our top story this morning, the president will head to Turkey later on tonight for this week's NATO summit. He is expected to meet with Ukrainian President Zelensky on Wednesday as well. We'll have much more in our top story with Greg coming up here in about 3 minutes at 6:30. 6:27 now, WDBO. Good Monday morning.
20: I'm Channel 9 Eyewitness News meteorologist Daniel McFarland, and after a very warm afternoon, we will be watching some widespread rain develop during the middle portion of the afternoon. Pockets of heavy rain and frequent lightning will be our two biggest impacts. Most of that will wrap up by about 8 p.m. For Channel 9 Eyewitness News, I'm meteorologist Daniel McFarland.
0: And right now, I am looking at Apopka, where it's 75 degrees, and I've got 75 now. At Orlando's Severe Weather Station, Ed Torrance is in that WDBO Traffic Center watching your I-4 traffic cameras. What's going on, Ed?
21: Scott, we got delays on I-4 eastbound from 192 to 536. After that, clear into downtown westbound, still up to speed. Traffic signals still not working on Sand Lake Road in both directions between Turkey Lake Road and International Drive. 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I'm Ed Torrance.
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18: 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Orlando's news, weather, and traffic starts right now with the three big things you need to know, powered by Mark Spain Real Estate.
0: Yeah, we do have an issue on the roads this morning. As Ed's been telling you, the traffic light's not working on Sand Lake Road and I-4 all the way from Turkey Lake to International. So be very careful. Treat all the intersections there on Sand Lake as four-way stops, okay? World Cup results from Sunday. England advancing to the quarterfinals after a 3-2 win over Mexico. The Brits will meet up with Norway next. Norway defeated Brazil on Sunday 2-1. Of course, tonight, the U.S. to face Belgium, 8 p.m. in Seattle. It is our top story on WDBO this morning. NATO leaders gather in Turkey for a summit as the Trump administration continues to look at the transatlantic alliance.
15: That summit kicking off on Tuesday and in Ankara, where European leaders are bracing for a future which the U.S. plays a smaller role in security and defense. Fox's Jonathan Savage is set to be there too.
22: The 77-year-old NATO alliance appears to be more fragile than ever. President Trump has publicly doubted its value to the United States and expressed anger at what he sees as a lack of support.
23: I just want loyalty. You know, we're so loyal to them. We're always fighting for them. We have thousands of troops all over Europe.
22: He's also demanded European countries invest more in their militaries. The Pentagon is reassessing its transatlantic deployments. This week's summit will see NATO Secretary General Mark Rutte and others attempt to convince President Trump that Europe is paying its way and that the alliance is good for all its members. Jonathan Savage, Fox News.
15: Member states last year committing to spending 5% of their GDP on defense by 2035. The ongoing Russia-Ukraine war also expected to be in focus as President Trump is scheduled to meet on Wednesday with Ukrainian President Vladimir Zelensky on the sidelines of the summit. Coming up, the first Republican gubernatorial debate now in the books. We'll have the highlights for you coming up next here on Orlando's Morning News.
20: I'm Channel 9 Eyewitness News meteorologist Daniel McFarland. We are watching some rain chances for the later half of the day. More details for you coming up.
21: And seeing delays on I-4 eastbound approaching 192 to 535 from the WDBO Traffic Center. I'm Ed Torrance.
0: 6:32 now. I'm Scott Inez. 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
15: Good morning. I'm Greg Rhodes. As the first Republican gubernatorial debate for Florida governor took place on Thursday evening in Fort Lauderdale.
24: Three of the four candidates vying for the Republican nomination made their case as to why they should be the next Florida governor during a debate hosted by podcaster and businessman Patrick Bet David. Former Florida House Speaker Paul Renner, current Florida Lieutenant Governor Jay Collins, and businessman and investor James Fishback debated issues centered around state education, data centers, and environmental protection. The debate became heated after Fishback brought up the current lawsuit Collins has against the businessman, claiming he should not be eligible to run for governor because, quote, he fails to meet state residency guidelines.
25: That group here
3: in Florida, right?
4: Mm.
3: All right, case closed. Drop the lawsuit.
4: We're not going to discuss that. And the reality is...
3: Why not? Why don't we discuss the fact that a Montana man hired a California lawyer to sue Governor DeSantis' administration to remove a fourth-generation Floridian from your ballot? You're trying to steal the election with Byron Donalds.
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15: Former NFL Pro Bowler and commentator Marcellus Wiley was arrested in Central Florida on July 4th. Charges listed include domestic battery. He was held without bond over the weekend. Wiley was recently the subject of a sexual assault lawsuit filed back in April that, according to Rolling Stone, bringing assault accusations against the former Columbia University grad to seven, including two accusations of rape during his time at the school between 1995 and 1999. And Iran now holding its days-long funeral for former Supreme Leader Ayatollah Ali Khamenei. He was killed in the first hours of Operation Epic Fury. This as President Trump tells supporters how he, quote, rebuilt America's military on the nation's 250th. Here's Trey Yanks.
5: It comes as President Trump addressed the nation talking about the U.S. military and the work of U.S. forces during Operation Epic Fury.
6: We've had tremendous success. You look at Venezuela, you look at Iran, we wiped it out. Wiped out their military.
5: The president's remarks come as indirect talks between the United States and Iran move forward. The ceasefire between these two countries remains in place as regional leaders have expressed the importance of continuing the memorandum of understanding. Despite the diplomatic progress, the funeral for Iran's late supreme leader, the Ayatollah Khamenei, has been a large display of Iranian propaganda as delegations from around the world traveled to Tehran to participate. The funeral will continue until July 9th with millions of Iranians participating.
0: Hey, good Monday morning. It is 6:35 at WDBO. We know that many of you were busy over the holiday weekend, so we're going to rely on Rory O'Neill to get us caught up on the news. Rory is coming up next.
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18: 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The exclusive five-day forecast and Orlando's most frequent traffic. 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
0: Rory O'Neill is going to catch us up on all the news we may have missed over the holiday weekend. That's coming up in a minute. But first, what do you say we get that extended forecast for you on a Monday morning? It is brought to you by Metlock Lifetime Roofing.
26: Well, it was a warm and a bit of an unsettled holiday weekend. In fact, we dealt with some big storms both on the 4th and on Sunday, and we have an elevated rain and storm chance continuing here. Best chance for the activity will likely be in the afternoon, early evening time period, just like the last couple of days. Can't rule out some gusty winds, very intense lightning, and heavy rainfall. Temperatures today climbing into the low 90s. Things begin to change, though, for the middle part of the week. Some dry air begins to move in starting on Tuesday. That's going to lower the rain and storm chances across the area. Numbers back up into the mid-90s. Gets even hotter late week. In fact, it looks like we're going to be watching mid to upper 90s. We head into Thursday and Friday across the area. Heat indices may approach, if not exceed, 105 late week. From Channel 9, Eyewitness News, I'm meteorologist David Hecker.
0: And right now, we are looking at 75 degrees in Winter Garden. It is 75 now at Orlando's Severe Weather Station. He's in that WDBO Traffic Center. What's going on a Monday morning at Torrance?
21: Scott, we got delays on I-4 eastbound approaching 192. That continues to 535. After that, slowing a bit between the 408 and Amelia. Once you get past Amelia, you're going to be back up to speed as you head to Sanford. I-4 westbound still up to speed from Sanford to the 408. From the WDBL Traffic Center, I'm Ed Torrance.
0: Good morning to you. It's 6:38 now. I'm Scott Inez, Orlando's Morning News, here on WDBO 107.3 FM and AM 580. Well, we realize that as you partied and you celebrated our nation's 250th birthday over the weekend, you probably didn't keep up with the news as much as usual. So NBC News Radio's national correspondent Rory O'Neill is here to fill us all in. Because Rory has no life, that's all he did was follow the news over the weekend. Okay, so, all right, Rory O'Neill, let's start with our 250th birthday. There were fireworks of a different kind, a lot of lightning there in D.C. A major storm actually delayed the fireworks and the president's speech late Saturday night there, Rory.
8: It did. The president was able to finally take to the stage a little after 11 o'clock. They started the fireworks, I checked, 1 minute before midnight. So they snuck them in just before the 4th of July came to an end. But wow, what a show. About 40 minutes long, 860,000 fireworks set off. There is some video that like compresses the whole show to 1 minute. It's a bit jaw-dropping to see that all on display like that. But yeah, everyone says it was just gobsmacked by that display that was put on late on Saturday night. By the way, I recommend if you're on the computer, go find the drone show out of Boston. It was a pretty normally drone shows are a bit of a bore. That was a good one with Paul Revere and the likes. That was good. By the way, Miami put on one celebrating our bicentennial. Literally, the drone spelled out bicentennial.
0: Oh, it did not.
8: It did.
0: Oh, no. I'm going to have to look that up as well. I did not see that.
8: It's Miami.
0: Okay, it's Miami. Right. Yeah.
8: So Boston translation.
0: We also had the wedding of the century. And Rory, apparently you had a front row seat at Madison Square Garden. Taylor Swift, Travis Kelce tied the knot. But apparently, from what I read in the New York Post, like they got married actually before the big night over the weekend, Rory.
8: Right. So apparently they had the official ceremony, but then for what the crowd of 1,000+ people saw, you and I were in the fellow Rhode Islander section,
0: yes.
8: Right? She
0: yes.
8: has a Rhode Island house. You and I were all in the Rhode right. Islander section.
0: The westerly section,
8: The westerly section. So she apparently had Adam Sandler officiate.
0: Yeah.
8: I don't know.
0: Is he like a notary? Like what makes Adam Sandler an officiator of this wedding?
8: I don't know. That online thing, that Universal Church, we can all get it for $20.
0: Right, but
8: apparently they read vows, each of them to one another for about 20 minutes each. Inside part of Madison Square Garden that was transformed into sort of a woodland setting. Fake trees, fake grass, all brought in. So apparently, black tie, 4 and 5 o'clock on a Friday afternoon of July 4th weekend in New York City, one of the hottest days ever in the city.
0: No, thank you. No, thank you.
8: I would rather have been to Westerly and flip-flop.
0: There you go. And then we had the funeral of the former Iranian leader, the Ayatollah Khamenei, attended by many, but there, Rory, was one notable exception there, huh?
8: Yeah, his son, Mojtaba, has not been seen. Now, that's the son we think was badly injured in that initial raid, the same raid that killed his dad, where they say that he either lost a leg, suffered burns over 90% of his body, maybe he's in a coma. We don't know what, but he has not been seen at the dad's funeral, which will be happening, by the way, all week long. And the crowds keep getting bigger and bigger. Whether they're there voluntarily or not is a different story. But, we have not seen the son, who was supposed to be the new supreme leader.
0: Okay. Rory, thanks for catching us up. Appreciate it. We'll talk to you tomorrow same time. All right?
8: Hey, talk to you then, Scott.
0: You
8: thanks.
0: You bet. Rory O'Neill of NBC News Radio. Meantime, last Thursday night, as we headed into the holiday weekend, Down in South Florida, podcaster Patrick Bet-David hosted a Florida gubernatorial debate. In attendance were three Republican candidates. The front runner was not there. Congressman Byron Donalds was not there at this debate. The other three were Paul Renner, James Fishback, and Lieutenant Governor Jay Collins. Let's listen into some of this here. Go.
3: My message is pretty simple. Byron Donalds made history.

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1: This is how it's going to work. We don't do kings in the United States of America. We sure don't do them in Florida. Look, if you can't show up on the debate stage, you can't show up in the community, you can't try to sit here and fight to earn the right to lead the free state of Florida, what are you doing? If you're that far ahead, you've raised that much money, why are you so scared to get on the debate stage? I understand it's about politics, but you got to grow a spine. You got to stand up and you got to fight for the people of Florida. Guys, it's that simple. Nothing's going to be given to you. When I got shot, blown up, and wanted to requalify as a Green Beret, they didn't give it to me. I got up, I fought for it, and I earned it. It's exactly the same thing with the governor's mansion. If you want to be the next leader, you got to stand up, fight for it, earn it. That is the free state of Florida model.
2: Every voter in this audience, everyone watching, everyone in the state deserves a debate. And it's disrespectful of Byron Donalds not to come on this stage and make his case as to why he is better able to lead the state for the next 8 years. But there's a reason to make the case as to why he's better qualified than the other candidates, but there's a reason he won't, because he's not. And the other thing about Byron Donalds, Patrick, you mentioned all the money he's raised. What is so offensive to me is he's raised all this money, and yet he took advantage of a Democrat-imposed constitutional amendment to take taxpayer-funding money to run his campaign. As a conservative, I was not even going to think about taking that money. She's going to get hundreds of thousands of dollars out of your pocket when you can't pay your bills with all the items we just talked about. And that is not conservative to me. It's disqualifying, and he should be ashamed of himself. But that's what's happening.
3: That is former Speaker Paul Renner right there. Sandwiched in between was Jay Collins, the lieutenant governor, and to lead it off was James Fishback. Of course, Congressman Byron Donalds did not attend that debate Thursday night there in South Florida. It's 6:46 now at WDBO.
4: Good morning. I'm Greg Rhodes. As a meeting tonight could have big implications for those who want to own chickens in Volusia County. The Edgewater City Commission will meet to discuss allowing residents to keep hens in their backyards in residential neighborhoods. Owners would need to get a permit first. The maximum number of hens allowed would be capped at 7. Roosters would still be banned, and eggs could not be sold. Florida's public college system now just one vote away from a ban that could affect thousands of students in Central Florida.
5: The Board of Education wants to ban undocumented students from enrolling in public colleges, including Valencia and Seminole State. An immigration attorney says that it could face a constitutional challenge, claiming it violates the 14th Amendment's Equal Protection Clause. A final vote on the ban will happen in 2 weeks. I'm Carl Willis for WDBO 107.3 FM and AM 580.
4: A Florida man is now facing charges after a child ingested the contents of a vape pen. Key Largo's Luis Enrique Passante was arrested yesterday for child neglect. The sheriff's office saying that he left a 12-year-old and a younger child unsupervised with access to a THC vape pen. The 12-year-old ingested the pen's contents, became incapacitated, and then called for a family member. Deputies say that the family member called 911 and paramedics brought the 12-year-old to the hospital. Still no word yet on their condition, but deputies say that the injuries were not life-threatening.
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4: The Pope now receiving a gift from the Chicago Bears starting quarterback, Caleb Williams, sending Pope Leo XIV an autographed jersey. A jersey was delivered by U.S. ambassadors as a 4th of July gift. The Pope was born in Chicago and is, of course, an avid fan of the White Sox, Bears, and other local teams. And another pair of nations now heading to the quarterfinal round of the World Cup. Erling Haaland netting a pair of goals to give Norway a 2-1 win over Brazil from New Jersey. It's the first time that Norway has made the quarters at the World Cup. Brazil legend Neymar converting a late penalty and announced his retirement from the national team following the match. Meanwhile, in Mexico, England went down to 10 men and still held on for a 3-2 win. Jude Bellingham netting a quick-fire brace and Harry Kane converting a penalty to advance. Two heavyweight matchups highlighting the pitch on tonight, with Spain and Portugal dueling from Arlington, while the U.S. takes on Belgium from Seattle.

0: doing the Viking row here in the studio right now. And by the way, go Team USA tonight against Belgium, 8 p.m. start time in Seattle. Looking forward to that. 6:49 now. What do you say we get that extended forecast for you? 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
1: Well, after a bit of a stormy holiday weekend out there, we're tracking more rain and storms to kick off the work week here today. Best chance for activity will likely be in the afternoon through the early evening time period. Highs today back in the low 90s. Then we begin to mix in some dry air midweek. So that's going to lower the rain and storm chances across the area. In fact, a 40% chance on Tuesday down to a 30% chance on Wednesday. But then things begin to heat up. In fact, mid-90s starting on Tuesday, upper 90s. Looking likely as we get into Thursday and Friday. In fact, heat indices may exceed 105. In the tropics, still very quiet out there, and that's likely going to be the case through at least the next 7 days. A lot of Saharan dust, which helps suppress tropical activity, is noted throughout much of the Caribbean and open Atlantic. From Channel 9 Eyewitness News, I'm meteorologist David Hecker.
0: And right now, I am looking at downtown Orlando, where we've got 75 degrees. It is now 75 at Orlando's severe weather station. He's in that WDBO traffic center. What's going on, Ed Torrance?
2: It's kind of, we got delays on I-4 eastbound approaching 192 to 535, and then just before the 408, I-4 westbound still up to speed, and you still have the traffic signals not working on Sand Lake Road between Turkey Lake Road and International Drive. Make sure you treat those as you would a four-way stop. 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They make sleep easy. From the WDBO Traffic Center, I'm Ed Torrance. Come on!
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20: I want to tell you something that's happening in the housing market that is distressing to sellers and actually the first really welcome news for buyers in years. In about 40% of housing markets in the United States, the number of listings of homes for sale is the highest it's been in nearly a decade. And if you look at listings, you'll see price cuts one after another in markets where people are having trouble selling their homes. We're not at what's known as price capitulation yet. Price capitulation is where sellers do severe price cuts to meet the market where it is, but we're getting there. And this is more something for 27 for first-time home buyers than the rest of this year. But you're going to see prices that work better for you, particularly as a first-time home buyer, next year.
0: Save more, spend less. 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
21: I'm Channel 9 Eyewitness News meteorologist Daniel McFarland, and once again, it will be warm with high temperatures extending into the low 90s throughout all of Central Florida. If you factor in the humidity, it could feel like 100 degrees, and some widespread rain is once again expected during the later portion of the afternoon. For Channel 9 Eyewitness News, I'm meteorologist Daniel McFarland.
0: And right now, I am looking at 75 degrees at Orlando's Severe Weather Station. He's in the WDBO Traffic Center. What's going on, Ed Torrance?
2: Scott, we got delays on I-4 eastbound approaching 192 to 535. 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From the WDBO Traffic Center, I'm Ed Torrance.
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0: More rain and storms expected today. We are calling for a 60% chance of rain this afternoon with a high of about 93 degrees. FIFA makes a stunning reversal, ruling that American star soccer player Valerian Balogun will be able to play against Belgium in the World Cup tonight. Balogun was given a red card in the last game, but President Trump actually called the FIFA president to intervene. And now Balogun is going to play tonight. We'll go in depth on that story coming up here in about 7 minutes on WDBO. It is our top story this morning. NATO leaders gathering in Turkey for a summit as the Trump administration continues to look at the transatlantic alliance.
22: That summit kicking off on Tuesday in Ankara, where European leaders are bracing for a future which the U.S. plays a smaller role in security and defense. Fox's Jonathan Savage set to be there too.
23: The 77-year-old NATO alliance appears to be more fragile than ever. President Trump has publicly doubted its value to the United States and expressed anger at what he sees as a lack of support.
24: I just want loyalty. You know, we're so loyal to them. We're always fighting for them. We have thousands of troops all over Europe.
23: He's also demanded European countries invest more in their militaries. The Pentagon is reassessing its transatlantic deployments. This week's summit will see NATO Secretary General Mark Rutte and others attempt to convince President Trump that Europe is paying its way and that the alliance is good for all its members. Jonathan Savage, Fox News.
22: Member states last year committed to spending 5% of their GDP on defense by 2035. The ongoing Russia-Ukraine war also expected to be in focus, as President Trump is scheduled to meet on Wednesday with Ukrainian President Volodymyr Zelensky on the sidelines of the summit. Coming up, it's a beat-the-heat kind of weather, but unfortunately, a lot of action for lifeguards on the Volusia County beaches. We'll have that update for you and more coming up next. You're on Orlando's Morning News.
21: I'm Channel 9 Eyewitness News meteorologist Daniel McFarland, and we are tracking some hot temperatures and rain chances to return today. More details coming up.
2: And seeing delays on I-4 eastbound from 192 to 535 from the WDBO Traffic Center. I'm Ed Torrance.
0: 7:03 now. I'm Scott Inez, Orlando's Morning News here on WDBO.
22: Good morning. I'm Greg Rhodes. And in this beat the heat weather, it's no surprise that millions of Americans flock to the beach. But a day at the beach isn't always relaxing. On Friday, lifeguards in Volusia County reported nearly 200 water rescues. Sadly, not all the swimmers survived. Here's Andrew Dimbert.
25: In Daytona Beach, Florida, authorities recovering the body of 17-year-old Amarian Anthony after he went missing in the water. Authorities launching an extensive search using helicopters, drones, boats, and dozens of lifeguards. Investigators say Anthony and a friend were caught in a powerful rip current Friday evening. A lifeguard saw the pair struggling in the water before they disappeared. The friend was rescued, but Anthony never made it back to shore.
22: This would be the eighth drowning in the state this year associated with rip current, according to the National Weather Service preliminary data. The WDBO business update is brought to you by the Good Feet Store. OPEC Plus nations say that they will boost oil production. The group, which includes Saudi Arabia, Russia, Iraq, Kuwait, Kazakhstan, Algeria, and Oman, all set to ramp up to their output to 188,000 barrels a day starting in August. It's the fifth increase announced in 5 months. Oil prices recently dropping back down to pre-Iran war levels. And some World Cup fans and players now calling foul after a top U.S. player's suspension was lifted out of tonight's match against Belgium following a controversial call with President Trump. Here's Sophie Flay.
3: Sources say President Trump called FIFA President Gianni Infantino and asked him to review the suspension. And yesterday, the organization made the surprise announcement, saying it would allow Balogun, the top U.S. goal scorer, to play tonight. The red card reversal is not unprecedented. Portuguese star Cristiano Ronaldo was given a red card just before the World Cup, which would have sidelined him for the start of the tournament. But FIFA intervened, allowing him to serve the suspension at a later date.
4: 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Thanks so much for joining us on this Monday morning. Hope you had a wonderful Independence Day weekend. We're going to go in depth on that FIFA story with Fox News radio reporter Tanya J. Powers. 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
4: FIFA makes a stunning reversal. I'm glad it did. We'll have much more. We'll go in depth on that story coming up here in about a minute. Before we do that, what do you say we get that extended forecast? 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
1: Well, it was a warm and a bit of an unsettled holiday weekend. In fact, we dealt with some big storms both on the 4th and on Sunday, and we have an elevated rain and storm chance continuing here. Best chance for the activity will likely be in the afternoon, early evening time period, just like the last couple of days. Can't rule out some gusty winds, very intense lightning, and heavy rainfall. Temperatures today climbing into the low 90s. Things begin to change, though, for the middle part of the week. Some dry air begins to move in starting on Tuesday. That's going to lower the rain and storm chances across the area. Numbers back up into the mid-90s. Gets even hotter late week. In fact, it looks like we're going to be watching mid to upper 90s. We head into Thursday and Friday across the area. Heat indices may approach, if not exceed, 105 late week. From Channel 9 Eyewitness News, I'm meteorologist David Hecker.
0: And currently, I'm looking at Winter Springs, where it is 75 degrees, and I've got 75 now at Orlando's Severe Weather Station. Ed Torrance is in that WDBO Traffic Center. What's going on, Ed?
2: Scott, we're looking at delays on I-4 eastbound approaching 192 to 535. Tap of the brakes approaching World Drive as well. Then you got a crash on I-4 eastbound approaching Deltona that's got the right lane blocked on I-4. You got delays approaching. And also going to see delays on the westbound side that begin approaching Dirksen to just after Dirksen. After that, you're going to be clear heading into downtown. 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From the WDBO Traffic Center, I'm Ed Torrance.
9: We celebrate all that decision. We were punished enough against Bosnia-Herzegovina to play with 10 men. 30 minutes in a decision that was complete unfair. But it's not only because I am the head coach of the U.S. men national team, I need to defend my side. It's only because I think it's a 99.9% that we all, you know, agree that was an unfair red card. It's not surprised me.
0: Team USA head coach, good morning. It is 7:10. I'm Scott Inez, Orlando's Morning News here on WDBO. As the World Cup continues, FIFA makes a stunning reversal, ruining that American star scorer, Falerin Balogun. Is that how to pronounce his name, Jack? Greg?
22: Balogun.
0: Balogun. I always get that mixed up. Balogun will be able to play tonight against Belgium in the World Cup. Let's go in depth now, live to Fox News radio reporter Tanya J. Powers here on a Monday morning. All right, Tanya, so this decision was a surprise, but it came after President Trump actually made a phone call to the head of FIFA. Tell us all about it, Tanya.
10: Yeah, that is the part that I think even the people who have not been interested in the World Cup at all, I think this is the headline that has probably generated, information that even they are now paying attention to. The fact that President Trump did intervene on behalf of Flo Balogun, whose red card suspension was lifted. I am not a soccer expert by any stretch of the imagination. However, it seems pretty clear from the regulations as to what's supposed to happen when you get a red card. Mm-hmm. There have been many people who have said, okay, well, you know, that's the punishment for getting a red card is you have a one match suspension. It does also appear not to have a, you know, a vehicle for suspending, for appealing that. Nevertheless, it appears that President Trump did intervene on behalf of him and, you know, called up the head guy at FIFA, and now, you know, Balogun has been allowed to play against Belgium today. The other thing to note is that Belgium is being allowed to appeal this. Yeah. Matter of fact, both teams have until about 50 more minutes or so until the deadline for everybody to, you know, get in their thoughts about this, both teams. And then, of course, they will, I guess, people will make a decision on whether this reinstatement stays this way or whether they reverse it and it goes back to, you know, that he can't play. So it's still kind of up in the air at this point. It seems to be anyway. They're at least giving Belgium a chance to to appeal this.
0: Yeah, it looks like Belgium is going to appeal. It looks like the European Soccer Federation will also appeal this decision as well. There is a precedent here, and we were talking about this earlier. Ronaldo, one of the best players in the world, he was given a red card before the World Cup started, but that suspension was lifted as well for the World Cup. So there is precedent there. Meanwhile, we're getting down to the nitty-gritty here, Tanya. The U.S. will take on Belgium tonight in Seattle. And that's for the right to advance to the quarterfinals. Yesterday, England beat the host Mexico in a thriller, and Norway is off to the quarterfinals as well. They beat Brazil last night, Tanya.
10: Yeah, matter of fact, the U.S. is the only co-host nation that has not been knocked out of the tournament this weekend. As you mentioned, Mexico lost to England, a heartbreaker for the Mexico fans. That I know several Mexico fans, and I'm sure they're not having a great morning today. Canada also lost 3-0 to Morocco. So you have both of the other co-host nations that have exited the tournament. The U.S. is the only one left.
0: Okay. Thank you very much, Tanya. Appreciate your report this morning. That is Fox News radio reporter Tanya J. Powers for us this morning here on WDBO. So what do you think about FIFA rescinding Balogun's red card? I love it. Absolutely love it. Whether it was President Trump's decision, whether it was FIFA getting a sudden jolt of common sense, it was absolutely the right move, because what Balogun did in that game with Bosnia, to me, did not deserve a red card. It there was no malintent there, and I think it would have been a shame if the U.S. went into tonight's game with their best goal scorer on the bench, because in the round of 16, you want your best players out there. And I would think that Belgium would want to beat the U.S. at its best, but apparently that may not be the case, with the Belgian Soccer Federation now looking to appeal this decision. As Tanya said, they've got about 15 more minutes to do that. We'll keep our eye on that for you. It is 7:14 now, WDBO, 107.3 FM and AM 580.
11: And isn't it laughable? There's an appeals process for the appeal.
0: Appeals process.
11: But not for the red card.
0: Right, just saying. Right. So, they're going to need to change this after this year's World Cup.
11: Totally need to fix it. Good morning. I'm Greg Rhodes.
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11: A couple of stars shining on the sixth day at Wimbledon. Novak Djokovic setting the men's record for most match wins at Wimbledon, breaking the record held by Roger Federer. Elsewhere in men's singles, top-seeded Jannik Sinner and third-seeded Felix Auger-Aliassime also collecting a victory. The other massive win came in women's singles, Naomi Osaka upsetting top-seeded Aryna Sabalenka. Americans Jessica Pegula and Coco Gauff also managing to advance to the quarters. Venus and Serena Williams were forced to withdraw from the women's doubles bracket after a knee injury suffered by Serena. NASA Administrator Jared Isaacman saying that the United States is in a space race with China. Appearing on CBS's Face the Nation, Isaacman warning that the Chinese program is, quote, moving at incredible speeds.
12: Chinese will land their taikonauts on the moon. There's no question. The question is, will the United States return before them? And will we do so in a different way this time? Will we build the base, establish that enduring presence? I think the answer is yes.
11: He also argued for maintaining an American presence in space, pointing to possible scientific and economic benefits. His comments come on the heels of the NASA's historic Artemis II mission, which flew four astronauts around the moon and back to Earth, marking a significant step for the space agency. NASA's Artemis III mission scheduled for sometime next year. Interior Secretary Doug Burgum is now reiterating President Trump's claim that the Lincoln Memorial reflecting pool has been vandalized.
13: Appearing on CNN's State of the Union, Burgum claimed there is evidence that supports the claim. He added that seven people have been arrested for damaging the newly renovated pool. The alleged vandalism has drawn the ire of Trump, who is behind the estimated $16 million renovation project. I'm Mark Mayfield.
11: The man accused of killing conservative activist Charlie Kirk in Utah last September set to appear in front of a judge this week for evidence and testimony against him. Alex Stone reporting from that courthouse in Provo.
14: 10 months after Tyler Robinson allegedly shot and killed Charlie Kirk during a speech at Utah Valley University, only a few miles north of the courthouse here, today Robinson is set to have his preliminary hearing. It'll be like a mini trial, and it's expected to last all week as prosecutors try to prove to a judge they have enough evidence to take the case to trial. For the first time, evidence and testimony will be presented against Robinson, and for the first time, Charlie Kirk's parents and his wife Erica will attend court. Alex Stone, ABC News, Provo, Utah.
11: And it's a day to celebrate one of Americans' favorite foods. It's National Fried Chicken Day.
15: Like many made-up holidays, there's no origin for July 6th being designated as a day devoted to fried chicken, that according to USA Today. But the fact is, fried chicken is one of the most loved foods in the U.S., surpassed only as the country's most favored entree by the cheeseburger, hamburger, and grilled cheese sandwich. If you have an appetite for fried chicken, many fast food spots and restaurants have National Fried Chicken Day deals and specials on and around Monday, July 6th. Buffalo Wild Wings, Jollibee's, and Church's Texas Chicken are among the Central Florida restaurants all offering deals centered around the holiday. Go get yourself some fried chicken today, Orlando. Isaac Abdel Messiah, WDBO News.
0: Isaac needs to chase that chicken down. It better not get into my studio. I'm not going to be happy. Thank you, Greg. 7:18 now. What do you say we get that extended forecast for you on this Monday morning? It is brought to you by the great folks at Metlock Lifetime Roofing.
17: Well, after a bit of a stormy holiday weekend out there, we're tracking more rain and storms to kick off the work week here today. Best chance for activity will likely be in the afternoon through the early evening time period. Highs today back in the low 90s. Then we begin to mix in some dry air midweek. So that's going to lower the rain and storm chances across the area. In fact, a 40% chance on Tuesday down to a 30% chance on Wednesday. But then things begin to heat up. In fact, mid-90s starting on Tuesday, upper 90s, looking likely as we get into Thursday and Friday. In fact, heat indices may exceed 105. In the tropics, still very quiet out there, and that's likely going to be the case through at least the next 7 days. A lot of Saharan dust, which helps suppress tropical activity, is noted throughout much of the Caribbean and open Atlantic. From Channel 9 Eyewitness News, I'm meteorologist David Hecker.
0: Keep it up, Saharan dust. Currently, I am looking at downtown Orlando, where we've got 76 degrees. It is now 76 at Orlando's severe weather station, and we've got our first red alert of this Monday morning. I-4 eastbound approaching to Barry. What's going on up there, Ed?
2: Scott, this crash has got a right lane blocked. You got rescue crews on the scene. Delays almost all the way back to the St. John's River Bridge, so allow for a lot of extra time on I-4 eastbound. Westbound traffic slowing approaching Dirksen, but after that, westbound is going to be in the clear heading to downtown. Eastbound, you also got a tap of the brakes approaching World Drive, and then delays from 192 to 535. And finally, some good news to report. The traffic signals look to be operating the way that they should at I-4 and Sand Lake Road. Earlier, you had those traffic signals not even working, and people were just barreling through that intersection. But now, traffic is working, and those lights are functioning the way they should. And this traffic report is brought to you by AutoZone. 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From the WDBO Traffic Center, I'm Ed Torrance.
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4: I'm Channel 9 Eyewitness News meteorologist Daniel McFarland, and after a very warm afternoon, we will be watching some widespread rain develop during the middle portion of the afternoon. Pockets of heavy rain and frequent lightning will be our two biggest impacts. Most of that will wrap up by about 8 p.m. For Channel 9 Eyewitness News, I'm meteorologist Daniel McFarland.
0: Currently, we are looking at 75 degrees at Orlando's Severe Weather Station. He's in that WDBO Traffic Center. How are we doing, Ed Torrance?
2: Scott, we got a crash on I-4 eastbound approaching DeBary. You've got the right lane blocked in that area, and you've got delays that go all the way back to the St. John's River Bridge. Allow for a lot of extra time there. Also got a crash on Gore Street at Huey Avenue. From the WDBO Traffic Center, I'm Ed Torrance.
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0: Former NFL Pro Bowler and current sports podcaster Marcellus Wiley arrested over the weekend in Orange County. Wiley charged with domestic battery. FIFA makes a stunning reversal, ruling that American star scorer Phelan Balogun will be able to play tonight against Belgium in the World Cup. Balogun was given a red card in the last game, but President Trump actually called the FIFA president to intervene, and now Balogun will apparently play tonight. It is our top story on WDBO this morning. NATO leaders gathering in Turkey this week for a summit as the Trump administration continues to look at this transatlantic alliance.
11: The summit kicks off on Tuesday in Ankara, where European leaders are bracing for a future in which the U.S. plays a smaller role in security and defense. Fox's Jonathan Savage is set to be there, too.
9: The 77-year-old NATO alliance appears to be more fragile than ever. President Trump has publicly doubted its value to the United States and expressed anger at what he sees as a lack of support.
10: I just want loyalty. You know, we're so loyal to them. We're always fighting for them. We have thousands of troops all over Europe.
9: He's also demanded European countries invest more in their militaries. The Pentagon is reassessing its transatlantic deployments. This week's summit will see NATO Secretary General Mark Rutte and others attempt to convince President Trump that Europe is paying its way and that the alliance is good for all its members. Jonathan Savage, Fox News.
11: Member states last year committing to spending 5% of their GDP on defense by 2035. The ongoing Russia-Ukraine war is also expected to be in focus, where President Trump is scheduled to meet on Wednesday with Ukrainian President Vladimir Zelensky on the sidelines of the summit. Coming up, a major recall on frozen blueberries out of a local grocer. We'll have that update for you and more coming up next here on Orlando's Morning News.
4: I'm Channel 9 Eyewitness News meteorologist Daniel McFarland. We are watching some rain chances for the later half of the day. More details for you coming up.
2: And a crash on I-4 eastbound approaching DeBerry's got the right lane blocked. From the WDBO Traffic Center, I'm Ed Torrance.
0: Good morning, 7:33 now. I'm Scott Inez, Orlando's Morning News here on WDBO.
11: Good morning, I'm Greg Rhodes. As the first Republican gubernatorial debate for Florida governor took place on Thursday evening out of Fort Lauderdale.
12: Three of the four candidates vying for the Republican nomination made their case as to why they should be the next Florida governor during a debate hosted by podcaster and businessman Patrick Bet David. Former Florida House Speaker Paul Renner, current Florida Lieutenant Governor Jay Collins, and businessman and investor James Fishback debated issues centered around state education, data centers, and environmental protection. The debate became heated after Fishback brought up the current lawsuit Collins has against the businessman, claiming he should not be eligible to run for governor because, quote, he fails to meet state residency guidelines.
13: That group here in Florida, right?
14: Mm.
13: All right, case closed. Drop the lawsuit.
14: We're not going to discuss that. And the reality is...
13: Why not? Why don't we discuss the fact that a Montana man hired a California lawyer to sue Governor DeSantis' administration to remove a fourth-generation Floridian from your ballot? You're trying to steal the election with Byron Donalds.
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11: A recall now being issued for bags of frozen blueberries sold at Publix because of possible E. coli. The 10-ounce bags of Greenwise Organic IQF blueberries were sold at the grocery store chain across Florida, including in Alabama, Georgia, Kentucky, North Carolina, South Carolina, Tennessee, and Virginia. So far, there have been 12 confirmed cases of E. coli linked to those recalled blueberries. And the Trump administration launching new public criticism of the Smithsonian and its leadership amidst accusations that the White House is seeking to, quote, whitewash the country's history. Here's Sophie Flay.
15: The report, released by the White House Domestic Policy Council, claims the Smithsonian cannot be trusted to tell America's story honestly. The report singles out the National Museum of American History, saying it would benefit most Americans if the Smithsonian's flagship history museum had a label at every entrance that reads, "Warning, the exhibits in this museum were prepared by people who don't want you to love your country."
0: 7:35 now, WDBO. I'm Scott Inez, Orlando's Morning News. Another NATO summit on the calendar for President Trump this week. We'll go in depth on our top story next.
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0: Another NATO summit on the way this week. This should be an eventful event. We'll talk about it with Stephen Portnoy coming up. What do you say we get that extended forecast for you on this Monday morning? It is brought to you by Metlock Lifetime Roofing.
3: Well, it was a warm and a bit of an unsettled holiday weekend. In fact, we dealt with some big storms both on the 4th and on Sunday, and we have an elevated rain and storm chance continuing here. Best chance for the activity will likely be in the afternoon, early evening time period, just like the last couple of days. Can't rule out some gusty winds, very intense lightning, and heavy rainfall. Temperatures today climbing into the low 90s. Things begin to change, though, for the middle part of the week. Some dry air begins to move in starting on Tuesday. That's going to lower the rain and storm chances across the area. Numbers back up into the mid-90s. Gets even hotter late week. In fact, it looks like we're going to be watching mid to upper 90s. We head into Thursday and Friday across the area. Heat indices may approach, if not exceed, 105 late week. From Channel 9 Eyewitness News, I'm meteorologist David Hecker.
0: Currently, I am looking at 76 degrees at Orlando's Severe Weather Station. He's in that WDBO traffic center. What's going on at Torrance?
2: Got a crash on I-4 eastbound approaching DeBary. Still has that right lane blocked, and you got delays that begin approaching the St. John's River Bridge. You can take 1792 as an alternate. Also going to find delays on I-4 eastbound Osceola Parkway to 535. Slowing approaching the 429 to World Drive as well. And then you got delays into downtown from Cayley to Amelia. 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From the WDBO Traffic Center, I'm Ed Torrance.
0: Good Monday morning. Hope you had a wonderful Independence Day weekend. It is 7:39. I'm Scott Inez, Orlando's Morning News on WDBO. Well, the president will board Air Force One late tonight. He's bound for Turkey for a high-stakes NATO summit. Let's go in-depth now live to ABC News national correspondent Stephen Portnoy. And the president, Stephen, is long railed against NATO, saying that we're loyal to them. Why aren't they loyal to us? So this should be another interesting meeting this week, huh?
12: He has said exactly that he expects loyalty from the NATO partners. He's angered that they didn't take part in the Iran war effort that the U.S. launched with Israel earlier this year. He's even said he wouldn't be heading to this summit this week were it not being hosted by his friend, Turkish President Recep Tayyip Erdogan. In an effort to smooth things over recently, the NATO Secretary General was in the Oval Office with a chart pointing to what he called the Trump Trillion, the amount of additional money Europe has recently pumped into its own defense. You've heard the president over the last decade talk about the idea that NATO needs to be spending more. He used to call it dues. The idea is that they should be spending, the target is 5% of their own national economies on defense. And some of them have met that target. Others are nearing it. Mm-hmm. And NATO Secretary General is trying to say, see, this is all part of a broader effort that to follow your lead, Mr. President, in what White House officials are calling NATO 3.0, sort of a new agenda for the alliance. The president is considering further drawing down the longstanding U.S. troop presence in Europe as part of a policy that aides call burden shifting. The president this week will also be meeting with Volodymyr Zelensky, the president of Ukraine, as Russia launches a massive strike on Kyiv overnight, killing 14 people. The Ukrainians also sent hundreds of drones, according to Russia, into Russia, some of them nearing Moscow, but all of them, according to Russia, being intercepted. The Ukrainians want more Patriot missile interceptors to bolster their air defense. Air defense is also on the topic in the meetings with Recep Tayyip Erdogan as Turkey continues its longstanding push for F-35 fighter jets, something Israel opposes. Benjamin Netanyahu, just in the last couple of minutes, has apparently expressed his disagreement with the idea that those F-35 fighter jets should be sold to Turkey.
0: Interesting. Should be an eventful week there in Turkey with this NATO summit. Stephen, thank you for that report as always. Appreciate it. That is ABC News national correspondent Stephen Portnoy joining us on this Monday morning. Speaking of President Trump, he, of course, spoke at that 250th celebration in Washington, D.C. after a long, long weather delay late Saturday night. And here's another portion of that Trump speech here. Go.
5: Ever since, the entire world has been on notice that Americans will never let anyone take our freedom away. Won't happen. And all these talks from the communists, they haven't got a chance. Not even a chance. We don't want communists in our country. never worked and it never will work. Americans must never forget that we are a historic and heroic people with a heroic spirit and a heroic purpose on this beautiful earth of ours. We are made the courage and the fire and the flesh and the blood of the best and the bravest people this world has ever produced. We are the bravest and the best. Tonight we pledge allegiance to the flag they gave us and we say, God bless the immortal patriots of 1776 and long live the cause of independence. May it rain forever and ever and ever. We will always be on top. We will never let our country fall. We will always be the best. Our founders not only won our liberty, they secured it with the most righteous political document ever conceived. It's called the Constitution of the United States. Very special. And it's because of their genius that we remain the finest people on the planet after 250 years. Unlike so many others in the world, in this country, we have freedom of speech, freedom of religion, equal justice under the law, although I wasn't treated that well, but we won't get into that.

0: cautiously. Across the generations, Americans have fought, bled, and died, not just to secure those rights, but to expand them to citizens of every race, religion, color, and creed, because we are one people. We are one family. You showed that tonight with one flag. And as our Declaration of Independence tells us, we are all made in the image of one Almighty God.
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2: Good morning, I'm Greg Rhodes. As former NFL Pro Bowler and commentator Marcellus Wiley was arrested in Central Florida on July 4th. Charges listed included domestic battery. He was being held without bond over the weekend. Wiley was recently the subject of a sexual assault lawsuit filed back in April, according to the Rolling Stone, bringing assault accusations against the Columbia University grad now to 7, including 2 accusations of rape during his time at the school between 1995 and 1999. Florida's public college system now just one vote away from a ban that could affect thousands of students in Central Florida.
3: The Board of Education wants to ban undocumented students from enrolling in public colleges, including Valencia and Seminole State. An immigration attorney says that it could face a constitutional challenge, claiming it violates the 14th Amendment's Equal Protection Clause. A final vote on the ban will happen in 2 weeks. I'm Carl Willis for WDBO 107.3 FM and AM 580.
2: Former House Speaker Nancy Pelosi's husband Paul is now under investigation after a hit-and-run crash in Northern California. The Napa County Sheriff saying that 86-year-old Paul Pelosi is not suspected of DUI and was not arrested after allegedly hitting a parked vehicle on Friday. Deputies say that Pelosi was driving a brown convertible that was pulled over by the California Highway Patrol just a short distance away. Both vehicles were heavily damaged. A press release from the local sheriff's office saying that, quote, Pelosi admitted to hitting something, but he said he didn't know what he had hit, so he kept driving. Pelosi was sentenced to 5 days in jail and 3 years probation after pleading guilty to DUI in connection with a 2022 crash. An Arizona man now accused of turning part of a national forest into a permanent home and leaving behind nearly half a ton of trash.
4: A 65-year-old Arizona man is facing federal charges after authorities say he lived illegally in Tonto National Forest for about 8 years. Investigators say when he was arrested June 25th, they found makeshift structures, fire pits, an SUV under a canopy, and piles of garbage spread across roughly half an acre near a popular recreation trail. Officials say the campsite contained a mess composed of tires, motor oil, lumber, and household items, describing it as one of the worst residential cases they'd seen. Mark Aaron Gatz now faces multiple federal charges, including illegal camping, littering, and damaging public land. If convicted, he could face up to 5 years in prison. Ted Lindner, Fox News.
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2: And a pair of matches today in the FIFA World Cup with teams looking to make their way into the quarterfinal matchups. Two heavyweight matchups highlighting the pitch later today, including Spain taking on Portugal. They'll play in Arlington, while the U.S. takes on Belgium from Seattle. The U.S. getting some great news from FIFA as Florian Balogun has had his suspension overturned. Now eligible to play in that pivotal match. The U.S. trying to make its first quarterfinals appearance World Cup since 2022. Belgium has appealed that ruling. We'll hear more on that later today. That matchup with Belgium kicking off at 8 p.m.
1: Looking forward to that. Go U.S. of A. Thank you, Greg. 7:48 now on this Monday morning. What do you say we get that extended forecast? 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
6: Well, after a bit of a stormy holiday weekend out there, we're tracking more rain and storms to kick off the work week here today. Best chance for activity will likely be in the afternoon through the early evening time period. Highs today back in the low 90s. Then we begin to mix in some dry air midweek. So that's going to lower the rain and storm chances across the area. In fact, a 40% chance on Tuesday down to a 30% chance on Wednesday. But then things begin to heat up. In fact, mid-90s starting on Tuesday, upper 90s. Looking likely as we get into Thursday and Friday. In fact, heat indices may exceed 105. In the tropics, still very quiet out there, and that's likely going to be the case through at least the next 7 days. A lot of Saharan dust, which helps suppress tropical activity, is noted throughout much of the Caribbean and open Atlantic. From Channel 9 Eyewitness News, I'm meteorologist David Hecker.
1: Currently, we're at 76 and sunny at Orlando's severe weather station.

0: Torrance is in that WDBO Traffic Center with a red alert. We still got that issue on I-4 eastbound approaching DeBary. Ed, what's going on up there?
1: Yeah, Scott, the crash there still has a right lane blocked. Rescue crews have left the scene, but you're still going to find that right lane blocked as the road ranger is on scene. The delays, they remain. They now begin just after State Road 46 all the way to that point. You can take 1792 as an alternate. I-4 westbound slowing in that area as well, with those delays beginning just before Saxon to just after Dirksen. 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From the WDBO Traffic Center, I'm Ed Torrance.
0: Mark Howard has some housing market updates for us. Our consumer warrior on the way.
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13: I want to tell you something that's happening in the housing market that is distressing to sellers and actually the first really welcome news for buyers in years. In about 40% of housing markets in the United States, the number of listings of homes for sale is the highest it's been in nearly a decade. And if you look at listings, you'll see price cuts one after another in markets where people are having trouble selling their homes. We're not at what's known as price capitulation yet. Price capitulation is where sellers do severe price cuts to meet the market where it is, but we're getting there. And this is more something for 27 for first-time home buyers than the rest of this year. But you're going to see prices that work better for you, particularly as a first-time home buyer, next year.
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14: I'm Channel 9 Eyewitness News meteorologist Daniel McFarland, and once again, it will be warm with high temperatures extending into the low 90s throughout all of Central Florida. If you factor in the humidity, it could feel like 100 degrees, and some widespread rain is once again expected during the later portion of the afternoon. For Channel 9 Eyewitness News, I'm meteorologist Daniel McFarland.
0: Currently, we are looking at 77 degrees in downtown Orlando. I've got sunny in 77 at Orlando's Severe Weather Station. He's Ed Torrance. He's got a red alert. I-4 eastbound approaching DeBary up there in Volusia. Still a problem spot. What's going on, Ed?
1: Scott, the crash still has a right lane blocked, and those delays begin at State Road 46. You can take 1792 as an alternate, seeing westbound delays in that area as well. That begin just before Saxon all the way to just after Dirksen. 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
12: 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Orlando's news, weather, and traffic starts right now with the three big things you need to know, powered by Mark Spain Real Estate.
0: Former NFL Pro Bowler and current sports podcaster Marcellus Wiley has been arrested in Orange County. He was arrested over the holiday weekend. Wiley charged with domestic battery. FIFA makes a stunning reversal ruling that the American soccer star Folarin Balogun will be able to play against Belgium in the World Cup. He was given a red card in that last game, but President Trump called the FIFA president to intervene. And now he will play tonight, as far as we know. Our top story this morning here on WDBO, NATO leaders gather in Turkey this week for a summit as the Trump administration continues to look at this transatlantic alliance.
19: The summit kicking off on Tuesday in Ankara, where European leaders are bracing for a future in which the U.S. plays a smaller role in security and defense. Here's Fox's Jonathan Savage, who will be in attendance.
20: The 77-year-old NATO alliance appears to be more fragile than ever. President Trump has publicly doubted its value to the United States and expressed anger at what he sees as a lack of support.
21: I just want loyalty. You know, we're so loyal to them. We're always fighting for them. We have thousands of troops all over Europe.
20: He's also demanded European countries invest more in their militaries. The Pentagon is reassessing its transatlantic deployments. This week's summit will see NATO Secretary General Mark Rutte and others attempt to convince President Trump that Europe is paying its way and that the alliance is good for all its members. Jonathan Savage, Fox News.
19: Member states last year committing to spending 5% of their GDP on defense by 2035. The ongoing Russia-Ukraine war also expected to be in focus, as President Trump is scheduled to meet on Wednesday with Ukrainian President Vladimir Zelensky on the sidelines of that summit. Coming up, some World Cup fans and players now calling foul after a top U.S. player's suspension was lifted over the weekend. We'll have that update for you and more coming up next here on Orlando's Morning News.
14: 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More details coming up.
1: And a crash on I-4 eastbound approaching DeBary still has a right lane blocked from the WDBO Traffic Center. I'm Ed Torrance.
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19: Good morning, I'm Greg Rhodes. As in this beat the heat weather, it's no surprise that millions of Americans are flocking to the beach. But a day at the beach isn't always relaxing. On Friday, lifeguards in Volusia County reporting nearly 200 water rescues, and sadly, not all swimmers survived. Here's Andrew Dimbert.
22: In Daytona Beach, Florida, authorities recovering the body of 17-year-old Amarian Anthony after he went missing in the water. Authorities launching an extensive search using helicopters, drones, boats, and dozens of lifeguards. Investigators say Anthony and a friend were caught in a powerful rip current Friday evening. A lifeguard saw the pair struggling in the water before they disappeared. The friend was rescued, but Anthony never made it back to shore.
19: This would be the eighth drowning in the state this year associated with rip current, that according to the National Weather Service's preliminary data. The WDBO business update is brought to you by the Good Feet Store. OPEC Plus nations say that they will boost oil production. The group, which includes Saudi Arabia, Russia, Iraq, Kuwait, Kazakhstan, Algeria, and Oman, all set to ramp up output to 188,000 barrels a day starting in August. It's the fifth increase announced in 5 months. Oil prices recently dropping back down to pre-Iran war levels. And some World Cup fans and players now calling foul after a top U.S. player's suspension was lifted ahead of tonight's matchup against Belgium following a conversation President Trump. Here's Sophie Flay.
2: Sources say President Trump called FIFA President Gianni Infantino and asked him to review the suspension. And yesterday, the organization made the surprise announcement, saying it would allow Balogun, the top U.S. goal scorer, to play tonight. The red card reversal is not unprecedented. Portuguese star Cristiano Ronaldo was given a red card just before the World Cup, which would have sidelined him for the start of the tournament. But FIFA intervened, allowing him to serve the suspension at a later date.
0: It is 8:05 now, WDBO, 107.3 FM and AM 580. Yeah, we had some violent storms over the weekend. It's been red hot all over the nation. We'll go in depth with ABC's Jim Ryan coming up here in just about a minute.
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0: Yeah, it's a deadly weekend on Central Florida beaches. We'll get to that coming up right now. Let's go ahead and get that extended forecast for you. 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
25: Well, it was a warm and a bit of an unsettled holiday weekend. In fact, we dealt with some big storms both on the 4th and on Sunday, and we have an elevated rain and storm chance continuing here. Best chance for the activity will likely be in the afternoon, early evening time period, just like the last couple of days. Can't rule out some gusty winds, very intense lightning, and heavy rainfall. Temperatures today climbing into the low 90s. Things begin to change, though, for the middle part of the week. Some dry air begins to move in starting on Tuesday. That's going to lower the rain and storm chances across the area. Numbers back up into the mid-90s. Gets even hotter late week. In fact, it looks like we're going to be watching mid to upper 90s. We head into Thursday and Friday across the area. Heat indices may approach, if not exceed, 105 late week. From Channel 9 Eyewitness News, I'm meteorologist David Heckard.
0: Right now, I spy 79 degrees in Kissimmee. It is sunny and 78 at Orlando's Severe Weather Station. Ed Torrance in that WDBO Traffic Center with a red alert. What's going up up in Volusia County here, Ed?
1: It's got a crash on I-4 eastbound approaching DeBerry. Has got the right lane blocked. You got delays that begin just after State Road 46, so you can take 1792 as an alternate. Also going to find delays on I-4 eastbound from Osceola Parkway to 535. Cayley to Amelia. I-4 westbound delays from Saxon to just after Dirksen. 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From the WDBO Traffic Center, I'm Ed Torrance.
0: Good morning, T. It's 8:09 now. I'm Scott Inez, Orlando's Morning News, here on WDBO. Yeah, we had some violent storms over the weekend. As a matter of fact, it appears that We had a lightning strike in an Orange County apartment complex yesterday off Reams Road. Buena Vista Apartments, 5 units in that complex, unlivable right now. Of course, over the weekend, 2 people tragically drowned in dangerous rip currents over there in Volusia County, where they had about 200 water rescues this past holiday weekend. And the weather, of course, was red hot, and those hot temperatures have gripped the nation as well. Let's go in depth now. Let's go live to ABC News correspondent Jim Ryan. And Jim, we here in Central Florida, we're accustomed to the blistering heat and the crazy weather over the summertime with the violent storms. But man, I'm looking around the country. There are a lot of areas that are sweating right now, huh?
4: Yeah, absolutely. And places that really aren't used to it. I mean, the Northeast, for example, New Jersey had 25 people die over the weekend from heat-related illnesses. Yeah, and partly because a lot of places don't have air conditioning there. It's not as hot as it is down here in our part of the country. Mm-hmm. So, yeah, really tragic. And now the heat dome that struck the northeast part of the country has moved south down toward the Carolinas and Georgia. And as your forecast pointed out there, Scott, it's going to creep into Florida before the end of the week.
0: Yeah, well, we here in Florida, we just get indoors over the summertime with that wonderful air conditioning. But like you said, not everybody in the country fortunate enough to have the AC. And the CDC now, Jim, is weighing in with advice for staying cool at home, correct?
4: Yeah, ceiling fans, box fans, mm-hmm. floor fans, you know, they are effective to a point. They help to cool off the air around you. It all has to do with core temperature, your skin temperature, and then the room temperature. At some point, though, the room temperature is higher than your core temperature. And at that point, according to the CDC and other researchers, a fan just doesn't blow off the sweat or mm-hmm. the hot air as it should. And it doesn't work, essentially. You need to find other ways to keep cool if you don't have that option available. I mean, getting to a cooling center, and I'm sure they're all over Orlando, a place to escape the heat, that may be the best way to go.
0: Well, it sounds elementary to us Floridians, but not so much all over the country right now. Jim, thank you for that report this morning.
4: Thanks, Scott.
0: That is ABC News correspondent Jim Ryan live from Texas this morning. One of our top stories, we've been talking about it throughout the morning as Greg joins me now. FIFA finally made a good move for a change, I do believe. And apparently it took a call from the White House to make it right. So United States soccer team, they will play Belgium tonight. And we got a major gift from FIFA yesterday regarding Fellaini Balogun's availability. The American star goal scorer will play tonight for Team USA against Belgium in Seattle. He was ruled out for tonight's match after picking up a second half red card against Bosnia. And 99% of the time, Greg, wouldn't you say, like 99% of the time, those FIFA red cards hold up not only for the current game, but the next game that this person is supposed to play, correct?
19: I would even say 99.9% of the time. This is a very, very much an outlier that FIFA is taking this step to remove that suspension. So once you get that red card, yeah, automatic suspension for the following game. And an uproar after Balogun was removed from that game in the first place, much less
0: it was a joke.
19: A suspension for the next game on that same play.
0: That wasn't much of an offense at all. Right. My goodness gracious. There was no malintent there. It was just rough play. You want to give the kid a yellow card. Okay, fine, but a red card?
19: Right, and straight to red. It was one
0: straight
19: of those.
0: Straight to red, yeah.
19: Yeah, it wasn't like an accumulated yellow. He didn't get a second and get a red. No, it was straight to red. So it was a tough call. And a lot of this is coming back to what they're saying is that FIFA did not follow their own rules
0: right. When
19: it came to making this call. So when they went to go review this originally wasn't a call on the field. There was no penalty called, no foul called on the field. But when they went to the VAR for review, they slowed it down. They looked in slow motion.
0: You can find anything in slow motion.
19: Which
0: Come
19: is
0: on.
19: Against FIFA rules. So that's a big reason why they're saying that this might have been overturned is because of that. But then there's also the optics of President Trump reaching out to the FIFA leadership about the concern as well.
0: Whether it was the president's influence, whether it was just a sudden jolt of common sense, it's the right move here.
19: Right.
0: And if the president had anything to do with our top goal scorer playing tonight against Belgium, good for him. Use your connections, man. Good for him. But half the country is like, oh, President Trump shouldn't have done that. He shouldn't have interfered. Baloney.
19: And you're already starting to see some of the top European officials kind of doing the same thing now, right? So we talked about President Trump making the phone call to the FIFA head.
0: Yeah.
19: Well, now the UEFA, the European governing body for soccer in that area, for all of Europe, is now petitioning to FIFA against this. Belgium has filed an official appeal against this. They had to have that in at a certain time this morning. That's been filed. It seems like FIFA is going to maintain their ruling and having Balogun play tonight.
0: You can't go back on this. The kid goes to practice. Everybody's all excited for him yesterday. He finds out that he's playing, and now you're going to tell him later on today that he can't play? You can't do that.
19: Right, but it's kind of like, you know, the Major League Baseball manager arguing and putting in an official protest for a baseball game. They got to draw that P in the sky either way.
0: Right.
19: So they need
0: to
19: make sure that they get that going. So we'll see. We'll see what the official ruling for this will be in a couple of months.
0: Mm-hmm.
19: I think Balogun's definitely going to play tonight. We're not going to hear anything more about this until after the tournament. And maybe they say, okay, you're right, we did something wrong. Now we need to change the rules.
0: Yeah.
19: Because the rules need to be changed on this.
0: They definitely need to be changed. But here's Team USA coach Mauricio Pochettino on his top goal scorer coming back here. Go.
6: We celebrate all that decision. We were punished enough against Bosnia-Herzegovina to play with 10 men, 30 minutes, in a decision that was complete unfair. But it's not only because I am the head coach of the U.S. men national team, I need to defend my side. It's only because I've seen it's a 99.9% that we all, you know, agree that was an unfair red card. It's not surprised me.
0: Yep, it was unfair. It was a ridiculous ruling. FIFA should have made that reversal ASAP as soon as they possibly could. They waited and waited and waited. And you know what? If it took a Donald J. Trump to make it right, then so be it. It's 618 now, WDBO, 107.3 FM and AM 580.
19: Good morning. I'm Greg Rhodes. As lightning may be to blame for a fire in Orange County, a two-alarm fire started yesterday in Windermere at the Buena Vista Place Apartments. Orange County Fire Rescue saying that it looks like lightning hit that rooftop. About a dozen units were damaged. At least five of them are now uninhabitable. The Red Cross helping those displaced, one person suffering minor injuries, and a firefighter was also treated for heat exhaustion. NASA Administrator Jared Isaacman saying that the U.S. is in a space race with China. Appearing on CBS's Face the Nation, Isaacman warning that the Chinese program is, quote, moving at incredible speed.
7: Chinese will land their taikonauts on the moon. There's no question. The question is, will the United States return before them? And will we do so in a different way this time? Will we build the base, establish that enduring presence? I think the answer is yes.
19: He's also argued for maintaining an American presence in space, pointing to possible scientific and economic benefits. His comments come on the heels of the NASA's historic Artemis II mission, which flew four astronauts around the moon and back to Earth, marking a significant step for the space agency. NASA's Artemis 3 mission scheduled for sometime next year. And a day to celebrate one of America's favorite foods, it's National Fried Chicken Day.
8: Like many made-up holidays, there's no origin for July 6th being designated as a day devoted to fried chicken, that according to USA Today. But the fact is, fried chicken is one of the most loved foods in the U.S., surpassed only as the country's most favorite entree by the cheeseburger, hamburger, and grilled cheese sandwich. 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Isaac Abdel Messiah, WDBO News.
0: Happy Independence and happy Fried Chicken Day, everyone. It is 8:18. What do you say we get that extended forecast for you on a Monday morning? It is brought to you by Metlock Lifetime Roofing.
25: Well, after a bit of a stormy holiday weekend out there, we're tracking more rain and storms to kick off the work week here today. Best chance for activity will likely be in the afternoon through the early evening time period. Highs today back in the low 90s. Then we begin to mix in some dry air midweek. So that's going to lower the rain and storm chances across the area. In fact, a 40% chance on Tuesday down to a 30% chance on Wednesday. But then things begin to heat up. In fact, mid-90s starting on Tuesday, upper 90s looking likely as we get into Thursday and Friday. In fact, heat indices may exceed 105. In the tropics, still very quiet out there, and that's likely going to be the case through at least the next 7 days. A lot of Saharan dust, which helps suppress tropical activity, is noted throughout much of the Caribbean and open Atlantic. From Channel 9 Eyewitness News, I'm meteorologist David Hecker.
0: And right now I am looking at 79 degrees and sunny at Orlando's severe weather station. Ed Torrance in that WDBO traffic center. How we doing, Ed?
1: Scott, we got a crash on I-4 eastbound approaching DeBerry. You got the tow truck on scene. Looks like it's getting the starting to get the vehicle out of there, but that right lane is still blocked. And with that, you still got delays on I-4 eastbound beginning at State Road 46. You can take 1792 as an alternate. Also got delays on the westbound side from Saxon to just after Dirksen. Also want to watch out for a vehicle fire on 441 at Winifred Avenue. From the WDBO Traffic Center, I'm Ed Torrance.

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14: I'm Channel 9 Eyewitness News meteorologist Daniel McFarland, and after a very warm afternoon, we will be watching some widespread rain develop during the middle portion of the afternoon. Pockets of heavy rain and frequent lightning will be our two biggest impacts. Most of that will wrap up by about 8 p.m. For Channel 9 Eyewitness News, I'm meteorologist Daniel McFarland.
0: And right now, I'm looking at downtown Orlando, where it is 80 degrees, and I've got 80 and sunny at Orlando's severe weather station. Ed Torrance has that red alert. I-4 eastbound approaching DeBary. What's going on, Ed?
15: Scott, a crash on I-4 eastbound there. Still has that right lane blocked. You got delays that extend all the way back to State Road 46, so allow for a lot of extra time there. 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From the WDBO Traffic Center, I'm Ed Torrance.
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0: Former NFL Pro Bowler and current sports podcaster Marcellus Wiley arrested over the weekend in Orange County. Wiley charged with domestic battery. FIFA making a surprising reversal, ruling that American star scorer Phelan Balogun is, I cannot get that name all morning long. Phelan Balogun, he will be able to play tonight against Belgium in the World Cup. He was given a red card in the last game, but President Trump called FIFA president to intervene, and now he will play again tonight against Belgium, we think. Belgium is appealing that decision. It is our top story on WDBO this morning. NATO leaders gather in Turkey this week for a summit as the Trump administration continues to look at the transatlantic alliance.
21: That summit kicking off on Tuesday in Ankara, where European leaders are bracing for a future in which the U.S. plays a smaller role in security and defense. Fox's Jonathan Savage will be there too.
22: The 77-year-old NATO alliance appears to be more fragile than ever. President Trump has publicly doubted its value to the United States and expressed anger at what he sees as a lack of support.
23: I just want loyalty. You know, we're so loyal to them. We're always fighting for them. We have thousands of troops all over Europe.
22: He's also demanded European countries invest more in their militaries. The Pentagon is reassessing its transatlantic deployments. This week's summit will see NATO Secretary General Mark Rutte and others attempt to convince President Trump that Europe is paying its way and that the alliance is good for all its members. Jonathan Savage, Fox News.
21: Member states last year committing to spending 5% of their GDP on defense by 2035. The ongoing Russia-Ukraine war also expected to be in focus. President Trump scheduled to meet on Wednesday with Ukrainian President Vladimir Zelensky on the sidelines of that summit. And coming up, Russia launching a massive missile and drone strike against Ukraine in the eve of that meeting. We'll have that update for you and more coming up next here on Orlando's Morning News.
14: I'm Channel 9 Eyewitness News meteorologist Daniel McFarland. We are watching some rain chances for the later half of the day. More details for you coming up.
15: And you got traffic slowing on I-4 eastbound because of a crash as you're approaching DeBary. Right lane still blocked there from the WDBO Traffic Center. I'm Ed Torrance.
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21: We just call him Flo. Morning, I'm Greg Rhodes. A Florida man now facing charges after a child ingested the contents of a vape pen. Key Largo's Luis Enrique Pacente was arrested yesterday for child neglect. The sheriff's office saying that he left a 12-year-old and a younger child unsupervised with access to a THC vape pen. The 12-year-old ingesting the pen's contents and became incapacitated and called a family member. Deputies say that the family member called 911 and paramedics brought that 12-year-old to the hospital. There's no word yet on their condition, but deputies have said that the injuries were not life-threatening. The first Republican gubernatorial debate for Florida governor took place on Thursday evening.
24: Three of the four candidates vying for the Republican nomination made their case as to why they should be the next Florida governor during a debate hosted by podcaster and businessman Patrick Bet David. Former Florida House Speaker Paul Renner, current Florida Lieutenant Governor Jay Collins, and businessman and investor James Fishback debated issues centered around state education, data centers, and environmental protection. The debate became heated after Fishback brought up the current lawsuit Collins has against the businessman, claiming he should not be eligible to run for governor because, quote, he fails to meet state residency guidelines.
25: That group here in Florida, right? All right, case closed. Drop the lawsuit.
26: We're not going to discuss that. And the reality is...
25: Why not? Why don't we discuss the fact that a Montana man hired a California lawyer to sue Governor DeSantis' administration to remove a fourth-generation Floridian from your ballot? You're trying to steal the election with Byron Donalds.
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21: And Russia launching a massive missile and drone attack on Ukraine, killing at least 18 people. The assault highlights gaps in Ukraine's air defenses, particularly the need for more Patriot interceptor missiles. 12 people died in Kyiv, Russia's main target, and 6 more in the wider region. Ukrainian President Volodymyr Zelensky expected to address the issues at the NATO summit in Ankara. The attack follows a deadly strike on Kyiv last Thursday. Ukraine's Air Force reporting that all 29 ballistic missiles hit their targets, again underscoring the urgent need for more defense support.
0: And Zelensky expected to meet with President Trump on Wednesday there in Turkey. It is 8:35 now, WDBO, 107.3 FM and AM 580. The president saying our warriors did not fight communism on battlefields across the world only to have that menace rear its ugly head right back here in America. We'll hear the president's speech from late Saturday night in D.C., at least some of it, coming up next.
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0: The president addressed the nation over the weekend. You get to hear some of it coming up. It is 8:38 now, WDBO. What do you say we get that extended forecast for you on this warm and humid Monday morning? It is brought to you by the great folks at Metlock Lifetime Roofing.
6: Well, it was a warm and a bit of an unsettled holiday weekend. In fact, we dealt with some big storms both on the 4th and on Sunday, and we have an elevated rain and storm chance continuing here. Best chance for the activity will likely be in the afternoon, early evening time period, just like the last couple of days. Can't rule out some gusty winds, very intense lightning, and heavy rainfall. Temperatures today climbing into the low 90s. Things begin to change, though, for the middle part of the week. Some dry air begins to move in starting on Tuesday. That's going to lower the rain and storm chances across the area. Numbers back up into the mid-90s. Gets even hotter late week. In fact, it looks like we're going to be watching mid to upper 90s. We head into Thursday and Friday across the area. Heat indices may approach, if not exceed, 105 late week. From Channel 9, Eyewitness News, I'm meteorologist David Heckley.
0: And currently, I am looking at downtown Orlando, where it is 80 degrees, and I've got 80 and sunny at Orlando's severe weather station. He's in that WDBO traffic center with a red alert. Still having a problem. I-4 eastbound approaching DeBerry. What's going on, Ed?
15: Scott, we're still trying to get this crash cleared, but in the meantime, you got a right lane blocked on I-4 eastbound approaching DeBerry, and those delays begin at State Road 46. You can take 1792 as an alternate. Also going to find delays on I-4 eastbound from Osceola Parkway to 535. Slowing just after the 429 to approaching World Drive at the 528, and then you got delays into downtown from Cayley to Amelia. I-4 heading westbound. You got delays approaching, or just after, rather, Saxon. That's going to continue to after Dirksen, and then slow again approaching Lake Mary Boulevard. 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From the WDBO Traffic Center, I'm Ed Torrance.
0: Hey, good morning. It is 8:40 now. I'm Scott Inez. Orlando's Morning News for Monday here on WDBO 107.3 FM and AM 580. Hope you had a wonderful Independence holiday weekend. And speaking of that, let's go in depth. Over the weekend, the show went on there in Washington. Fireworks display, President Trump's speech late Saturday night. The event was delayed for a few hours due to bad weather in the D.C. area. But the president did eventually take the stage around 11 p.m. and finish right before midnight. And then the fireworks started early Sunday morning. But the president, during his speech, he paid homage to veterans. He attacked communism. He touted America's golden age in that 4th of July speech commemorating the 250th anniversary of American independence. He honored veterans, including several from World War II. And if you happen to miss it, here is some of what the president had to say here. Go.
7: For 2.5 centuries, our American Republic has stood as the crowning achievement of human history. This country is the home of freedom. This is the land of liberty. And this is a flag that's the banner of the most extraordinary, most exceptional, most incredible nation ever to exist on the face of the earth. And we're doing better now than we've ever done before. No people have done more good, shown more courage, made more progress, righted more injustice, or achieved more greatness than you, the American people. For 250 years, the United States of America has been the hope, the promise, the light, and the glory among all of the nations of the world. All over the world, they try and be like us. Nobody can be like us. And with God's help, we will always be this or even better. We're going to be better. Here on our National Mall, we're celebrating freedom's triumph over tyranny, liberty's conquest over oppression, and the enduring victory of the American spirit from the July 4th, 1776 to July 4th, 2026. Big dates. That's big dates. Two big ones. And tonight our country is stronger, freer, richer, safer, and prouder than ever before. But it all started with the miracle of history that lives forever in the heart of every single patriot. In Philadelphia, our founding fathers summoned the courage of giants and the wisdom of centuries to boldly proclaim these timeless truths. They declared that all men are created equal, that they are endowed with sacred, unalienable rights by the hand of our Creator, and that among these are life, liberty, and the pursuit of happiness. In signing their names to the roster of freedom, those 56 patriots put everything at risk, stepped onto the stage of destiny, and seized a victory for the ages. And that's what it was. And this is an evening for the ages, I believe. This is something very special. This is bigger than if we didn't have the lightning blaring. We had lightning blaring, but this is bigger. Little more inconvenient, but it's bigger. I think in its own way, it's more beautiful. From the beginning, we were a nation that lived by the motto, victory or death, and live free or die. One out of every 100 Americans gave their lives in the fight for independence to remind us of who these heroes were and what they gave us.
0: President Trump there in D.C. I thought the money quotes had to do with the rise of communism here in the United States. The president saying, quote, "Our warriors did not fight communism on battlefields across the world."

0: Charges listed included domestic battery. He was held without bond over the weekend. Wiley was recently the subject of a sexual assault lawsuit filed back in April, that according to Rolling Stone, bringing assault accusations against the Columbia University grad now to 7, including 2 accusations of rape during his time at the school between 1995 and 1999. Florida's public college system now just one vote away from a ban that could affect thousands of students in Central Florida.
1: The Board of Education wants to ban undocumented students from enrolling in public colleges, including Valencia and Seminole State. An immigration attorney says that it could face a constitutional challenge, claiming it violates the 14th Amendment's Equal Protection Clause. A final vote on the ban will happen in 2 weeks. I'm Carl Willis for WDBO 107.3 FM and AM 580.
0: Iran now holding a days-long funeral for its former supreme leader, Ayatollah Ali Khamenei. He was killed in the first hours of Operation Epic Fury. This as President Trump tells supporters how he, quote, rebuilt America's military on the nation's 250th. Here's Fox's Trey Yingst reporting from Tel Aviv.
2: It comes as President Trump addressed the nation, talking about the U.S. military and the work of U.S. forces during Operation Epic Fury.
3: We've had tremendous success. You look at Venezuela, you look at Iran, we wiped it out, wiped out their military.
2: The president's remarks come as indirect talks between the United States and Iran move forward. The ceasefire between these two countries remains in place as regional leaders have expressed the importance of continuing the memorandum of understanding. Despite the diplomatic progress, the funeral for Iran's late supreme leader, the Ayatollah Khamenei, has been a large display of Iranian propaganda as delegations from around the world traveled to Tehran to participate. The funeral will continue until July 9th with millions of Iranians participating.
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0: The Pope receiving a gift from the Chicago Bears starting quarterback Caleb Williams, sending Pope Leo the 14th an autographed jersey. That jersey was delivered by U.S. ambassadors as a 4th of July gift. The Pope was born in Chicago and is an avid fan of the White Sox, Bears, and other local teams. And another pair of nations now heading to the quarterfinal round of the World Cup. Erling Haaland netting a pair of goals to give Norway a 2-1 win over Brazil from New Jersey in a big upset. It's the first time Norway has made the quarters at the World Cup. The first time Brazil hasn't since 1990. In Mexico, England went down to 10 men, but still held on for that 3-2 win over the Mexican side. Jude Bellingham netting a quick-fire brace and Harry Kane converting a penalty to advance. Two heavyweight matchups highlighting the pitch today is Spain and Portugal duel from Arlington, while the U.S. take on Belgium from Seattle. The news over the weekend, the Stars and Stripes getting great news from FIFA as Flo Balogun had his suspension overturned and is eligible to play in tonight's match, pending an appeal by Belgium. That matchup scheduled for 8 p.m. tonight.
5: I'll be watching the first half at least. Thank you, Greg. 8:48 now, WDBO. What do you say we get that extended forecast for you? 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
6: Well, after a bit of a stormy holiday weekend out there, we're tracking more rain and storms to kick off the work week here today. Best chance for activity will likely be in the afternoon through the early evening time period. Highs today back in the low 90s. Then we begin to mix in some dry air midweek. So that's going to lower the rain and storm chances across the area. In fact, a 40% chance on Tuesday down to a 30% chance on Wednesday. But then things begin to heat up. In fact, mid-90s starting on Tuesday, upper 90s. Looking likely as we get into Thursday and Friday. In fact, heat indices may exceed 105. In the tropics, still very quiet out there, and that's likely going to be the case through at least the next 7 days. A lot of Saharan dust, which helps suppress tropical activity, is noted throughout much of the Caribbean and open Atlantic. From Channel 9 Eyewitness News, I'm meteorologist David Hecker.
5: 80 degrees and sunshine at Orlando's severe weather station. Well, good riddance to this lengthy red alert up at I-4 eastbound approaching DeBary, but now we add a red alert. 408 westbound approaching Mills. What's going on over there, Red Torrance?
7: Scott, this one has got the right center lane blocked. And with that, you've got delays that go all the way back to the Conway Toll Plaza. You can go ahead and take Colonial Drive as an alternate. Also got a crash on the turnpike northbound approaching I-4. Vehicles on the right shoulder, but those delays begin at the 528. And that earlier crash on I-4 eastbound just before DeBary has got all lanes back open, but you're still going to find those delays beginning as you approach the St. John's River Bridge. So still allow for a lot of extra time there. 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
13: I want to tell you something that's happening in the housing market that is distressing to sellers and actually the first really welcome news for buyers in years. In about 40% of housing markets in the United States, the number of listings of homes for sale is the highest it's been in nearly a decade. And if you look at listings, you'll see price cuts one after another in markets where people are having trouble selling their homes. We're not at what's known as price capitulation yet. Price capitulation is where sellers do severe price cuts to meet the market where it is, but we're getting there. And this is more something for 27 for first-time home buyers than the rest of this year. But you're going to see prices that work better for you, particularly as a first-time home buyer, next year.
0: 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Greg has all the news at 9, followed by the Brian Kilmeade Show, 9 to noon here on WDBO. 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
14: I'm Channel 9 Eyewitness News meteorologist Daniel McFarland, and once again, it will be warm with high temperatures extending into the low 90s throughout all of Central Florida. If you factor in the humidity, it could feel like 100 degrees, and some widespread rain is once again expected during the later portion of the afternoon. For Channel 9 Eyewitness News, I'm meteorologist Daniel McFarland.
0: And right now, Daniel, I am looking at 81 degrees, sunny at Orlando's Severe Weather Station. He's in that WDBO traffic center with a red alert. What's going on, Ed Torrance?
15: Scott, this crash is on the 408 heading westbound approaching Mills. You've got the right center lane blocked there, and those delays go all the way back to the Conway Toll Plaza, so do allow for a lot of extra time there on the 408 heading westbound. For over 20 years, local families have trusted Greenway Dodge for real deals, the biggest selection, and a hassle-free buying experience. 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From the WDBO Traffic Center, I'm Ed Torrance.
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0: Hey, this is Scott Inez, and look who's here in the studio with me. Joe Bird of Certified Financial Group, the host of On the Money on weekend mornings here on WDBO and Boss. Congratulations on all the local and national accolades. 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
17: Well, Scott, we've been blessed with a bunch of good people. 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
19: 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It's now 9:01 here at WDBO. I'm Greg Rhodes with our top story. As President Trump is set to head on to an international summit this week, ABC News national correspondent Stephen Portnoy with more from Washington.
20: Tonight, the president will fly in the new Air Force One overseas for the first time, heading to a two-day NATO summit in Turkey. The White House says the president will continue pressing European leaders to spend more of their own money on defense as Trump considers a further drawdown of U.S. troops based in Europe. While in Ankara, he'll also meet with Ukrainian President Volodymyr Zelensky, who's seeking more American Patriot missile interceptors to fend off Russian attacks.
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14: I'm Channel 9 Eyewitness News meteorologist Daniel McFarland. We are watching some rain chances for the later half of the day. More details for you coming up.
19: Currently 82 degrees and sunny here at WDBO, Orlando's severe weather station, as we continue our team coverage. The Florida Fish and Wildlife Conservation Committee announcing that registration is now open for the 2026 Florida Python Challenge.
22: Snakes. Why did it have to be snakes?
23: The event will take place from July 10th to the 19th to help remove the invasive Burmese python species from the Everglades. Registered participants will get the chance to win $25,000 in prizes while removing the species from the U.S. National Park. Organization leaders say the challenge is an ecosystem conservation effort intended to raise awareness about invasive species while helping to protect the unique ecosystems of the Everglades and the wildlife that live there from these invasive snakes. Many pythons found themselves in the Everglades after Hurricane Andrew in 1992, when breeding facilities were destroyed, releasing countless snakes into the wild. Isaac Abdelmessiah, WDBO News.
19: And the Trump administration launching new public criticism of the Smithsonian and its leadership amidst accusations at the White House seeking to whitewash the country's history. Here's Sophie Flay.
24: The report, released by the White House Domestic Policy Council, claims the Smithsonian cannot be trusted to tell America's story honestly. The report singles out the National Museum of American History, saying it would benefit most Americans if the Smithsonian's flagship history museum had a label at every entrance that reads, "Warning, the exhibits in this museum were prepared by people who don't want you to love your country."
19: It's now 9:03 here at WDBO.
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1: I'm Channel 9 Eyewitness News meteorologist Daniel McFarland. And after a very warm start to the day with high temperatures in the low 90s, we will be seeing some widespread rain in the middle of the afternoon. Pockets of heavy rain and frequent lightning will continue to be our two biggest threats throughout the day. For Channel 9 Eyewitness News, I'm meteorologist Daniel McFarland.
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2: Crash on the 408 westbound approaching Mills has got a right lane blocked, although the road ranger on the scene is starting to pick up the cones. Still going to find those delays beginning at the Conway Toll Plaza. Salau for a lot of extra time there. Also got a crash on Universal Boulevard at Convention Way. I-4 eastbound, tap of the brakes approaching World Drive, then delays from Osceola Parkway to 535. After that, clear into downtown. Tap of the brakes at the St. John's River Bridge as well. Westbound traffic slowing approaching Lake Mary Boulevard. And he got delays on the turnpike northbound approaching I-4. A crash with vehicles on the right shoulder there. 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From the WDBO Traffic Center, I'm Ed Torrance.
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3: Hi, everyone. So glad you're there. It's the Brian Kilmeade Show. We're back in studio now after being at Liberty Island. I shouldn't say Liberty Island, Liberty Park, right? So it was just great to be there on Friday and then Saturday just to see the backdrop of the Statue of Liberty, see all the tall ships, see the flyovers, and be a part of America's celebration. But I never thought, Lawrence, that it was all about July 4th. I always thought the year 2026 would be about, I'm just trying to silence my TVs. What do you think it could be? Did I get the other one? There we go. I always thought that it was going to be the whole year. Right. You know, it's just the birthday, but it's the whole year. Remember, the Declaration started. We're already fighting.
4: That's
3: We're fighting in 1775.
4: That's right.
3: And by the way, after Bunker Hill, we're doing a lot of losing.
4: Correct. I just think this is obviously significant. It should be the whole year. You know, people's attention spans. We aren't Americans at the same time. And it's hard to keep people's attention throughout the whole year. I know we at the channel, we're going to be celebrating it all year. And I think we should because our kids need to understand a lot of this history. And it's hard to do that just in 1 week, Brian.
3: Yes, and I think they're really going to understand it October 13th when Uniting the States comes out.
4: Right.
3: That's my book.
4: Now that was a plug right there. By the way, we just revealed the cover last week.
3: Yeah, that was very nice of you to hold that up. I tell you, the cover took a lot of work because usually it's just one battle, right? You know, Battle of New Orleans, show the battle, just pick the painting. You know, with Sam Houston, the Alamo Avengers, just tell me the battle you won. George Washington's Secret Six, you know, should I put the spies on the cover or not? That was a bit. But this was different. I go, guys, it's not just about fighting. Mm-hmm. Louisiana Purchase, mm-hmm. Boston Massacre, but it was a massacre, but what happened after? So that's why a lot
4: what
3: of
4: what did you use? Did you use Sharpies, pastels, pencils?
3: I used existing pictures, but just decided I would make the cut.
4: Okay.
3: I didn't create anything.
4: Okay.
3: I didn't create. We did the wavy flag in between the three pictures.
4: It's like a collage.
3: Yeah. So, over the weekend, they did some specials on other channels.
4: Yep.
3: And Ken Burns was featured with us. I had Douglas Brinkley and just talked about what they thought. And I know I'm going a little bit backwards.
4: It's okay.
3: But just what they thought about the country back then. So Ken Burns, I thought, really put it in perspective. Because Ken Burns sometimes can be a little negative.
4: Right.
3: Right. But listen to this question, and I just love his answer. And this is a guy that just did the Revolutionary War series, which is phenomenal. Cut 33.
5: What do you think the founding fathers, the people who during the American Revolution would think could see this country today, this country, this democracy that they fought and gave their lives for?
6: They'd be totally impressed in lots of ways. They'd be stunned maybe and shocked at how much rights have been extended to people and glad about it. I mean, George Washington knew slavery was wrong. Thomas Jefferson knew slavery was wrong. And the scholar Annette Gordon Reed said, how could you continue with something if you knew it was wrong? And she said, instead of throwing Jefferson out, she's an African-American scholar, she says, well, that's the human question for the rest of us. Like, do we act on flaws of our own? Yes, we do. And so It's a generous idea, and I think they'd be incredibly impressed at what we've been able to achieve and see the levels of division that would seem familiar to them and be disappointed in us that we hadn't figured out what the larger thing was.
4: I love that. And I heard something similar on the Sunday shows with the head of the Smithsonian. And I know there's some back and forth with the administration, but he said something I thought that was important. He goes, the founding documents, in a way, are perfection. And he goes, each generation, we try to be more perfect. Mm-hmm. But he goes, in a way, we never are going to achieve that perfection, but it's the striving to get there that's a part of it.
7: And a lot I think of times so you need true. To fight.
4: You got to fight. And yeah. There's some back and forth. But he goes, if you're looking for us to be perfect, to celebrate the country, you got it all wrong. It is the striving right. to get to that perfection.
7: And the thing is, too, sometimes you get so caught up in your own family story, your own team story, 100%. Your own state story. You say to yourself, am I marketing this? What I did, was I basically marketed to? Am I being bought? Did I buy the commercial? Am I sticking to the facts?
4: That's right.
7: That's why I was thinking about doing a book and I got backed off on it and I kind of regret it. What were the founding fathers thought the future was going to be like for us? Yeah. They say, well, Brian, I don't know if there's enough for a book there, but really these guys were always futurists. So I found this quote from Benjamin Franklin. He says, our cause is the cause of all mankind. We are fighting for their liberty in defending our own. So I threw that at Doug Brinkley last night, mm-hmm. an esteemed historian, and here's what he said, cut 37.
8: Franklin, you know, I was thinking about him over the weekend a lot. I mean, he would have been stunned by the technological advances. Before that great fireworks in D.C., you're seeing those lightning bolts coming down. And it made me remember as a kid his experiments with electricity that you'd read about in kids' biographies and all. But now imagine what he would think of AI or Google or Apple or, you know, anything of the technological revolution, or that we can, you know, do a heart transplant. Right. And have, you know, GPS instead of having to have a compass to try to be a surveyor. So Franklin was our scientist, inventor, experimenter. It gets buried sometimes on the fourth, that side of him, but that innovation spirit's a big part of the United States.
4: I think Franklin, if he was here in modern day time, would be annoyed with the defeatist mentality that we're feeding to our next generation, but not surprised. I think that he witnessed people not being, you know, accepting to some of his inventions, as well as the society, doubtist, defeatist mentality. But I think he would be really annoyed with many of the adults in the room pushing that on the next generation. And I mean like AI and other different advances.
7: It's so interesting. Walter Isaacson did a biography on Elon Musk and Benjamin Franklin.
4: Right.
7: And he thinks they're comparable, you know, yeah, in terms of what they were able to do.
4: I agree.
7: Everything from the fire department to the wood burning stove.
4: That's right. That's right.
7: So it was amazing what he was able to do. So I want to talk about something else that I never in a million years. In all the years I've been at Fox, I've never talked this much soccer, period. In fact, last time we had the World Cup, they said, Brian, if you don't mind, you're the only person in the building that likes soccer, so we're going to be bad.
4: Right.
7: You. I go, really? I go, the world likes soccer. Oh, we don't care about the world. Things have changed.
4: Right.
7: Obviously. So we just know that there is a ruling that came down that overturned Balogun's ejection from, he was ejected from the Bosnia game, but he was supposed to be kept out of tonight's Belgium game. FIFA looked at the cause and looked at the play, realized one of the reasons after U.S. soccer petition went legal, they realized you're not allowed to play back a foul in slow motion because it takes away what the referee can see in slow motion. Right. It's for a referee if he misses the play.
4: Right.
7: So they reversed it and letting him play tonight. Now we just learned when we started Fox and Friends that Belgium is now appealing the appeal. So they got it in time. So we'll wait to see if FIFA is going to allow Balogun to play tonight. The world is upset because, again, America's hosting. They think they did us a favor. Here's what Coach Pochettino said. Cut three.
9: Well, happy for him. I think it's a fair decision. But not too much time to enjoy it because I think it's to prepare the game. And we know that tomorrow is going to be a massive challenge for us. Belgium is a great team with great player, great coach. And what we need to do is to be focused in our game, in be sure how we approach the game tomorrow and perform. That is what we need. The most important is that he was connected during the week training and feeling part of the team. And now, you know, it's our decision, being available, is to select or not to select.
10: Never stop training. That's the moral of the story. Yeah. No matter what they say.
11: He didn't commit to starting him.
10: That's exactly right. That's exactly right. And that's the true coach. I will say this, Brian, with my elementary understanding of soccer now, because I've been doing a crash course. And you know, when I get invested in something, I start studying. But the foul should have never happened to begin with. I'm sorry. The red card should have never happened before. And I think that's the one thing. Also, a lot of people are bringing up the Ronaldo situation as well. So don't try to make it is America versus everybody else. Lastly, Brian, I think this is good for the sport. This only brings more attention to the game and gets more Americans invested. And as you can see by this World Cup, it's good for the game overall.
7: Well, I'll tell you, Lawrence, I'll make one prediction here. If they win, he's scoring.
10: Yes.
7: Because he is their scoring threat.
10: Yes.
7: And you can't, they have tried to stop him.
10: Yes.
7: But he's so quick and lethal in the box, and they know how to feed him. What I'm wondering is this the game that Pulisic emerges? Because, you know, a lot of times his impact is made in open spaces and he'll give the assist, but he hasn't been the guy up front because he's much more effective when he's not the solo guy up front up top. So my question is, with everyone Sotogan and Balogun, how do we stop this guy? Do we finally get our attention off the AC Milan forward?
10: Well, real quickly, Brian, you see how the conversation has changed to the state of play? At first, America had no shot.
7: Yeah.
10: But that was the storyline. I know we're the home team, but let's not talk about their center play. This is just one ride, and now you got another team fighting to keep our best player on the field tonight.
7: So yesterday I was at the Norway game, and it was they beat Brazil 2-0. And by the way, I know Brazil missed a penalty kick and hit their second one, two penalty kicks in one game, but they were not the better team. I kept saying if they go up 1-0, it could be over, but they were not the better team. This guy, Holland, he's Drago. He's Drago from Rocky IV.
10: He's next level.
7: He's 6'4".
10: Right.
7: He's 210, 215, runs like the wind, is great in the air. They bring him back on defense to make sure the ball doesn't go in, you know, be able to head it out. And then I'm watching him. He's kind of walking the whole game.
10: Yeah.
7: And then I'm with Dawn, and she's like, he's exhausted.
10: Yeah.
7: A hand on his hips. But he wasn't.
10: He's not.
7: But he
10: shows no emotion in the middle of the game.
7: He scores.
10: But after the game, all of it just, and it's like, where was this guy?
7: He's a big kid.
10: The whole time.
7: He's a big kid.
10: Right. By the way, the guy loves America too. You saw the guy got his boots, got his hat.
7: He loves Texas.
10: Yeah.
7: He loves Dallas.
10: Right. It's true.
7: So he does. So I love, but this way, the one thing I hated about soccer is when they did this new thing. Is when you score, you run away from your team. I hate it.
10: What? Okay, so what is it about that you hate?
7: Because you do it as a team, especially in soccer. You're not playing tennis.
10: Right.
7: So how many people fed you the ball? It's like you run back to your guys.
10: Right.
7: You're running away from your guys.
10: But the guys run to you.
7: Right.
10: Right.
7: I don't know. It's just
10: this
7: my thing.
10: This is the coaching.
7: I know. I'm in minority until I watch Holland. This guy.
10: Oh,
7: scores, and he turns around, and he looks at his guys, goes, look, I just scored. And they all jump on his back, and he's like, okay. I love it.
10: It's the delivery, I think, for you.
7: He's like, of course I scored.
10: Right.
7: Right. But like, he's with his guys, and he looks back.
10: Right.
7: So I just loved it. I loved that part of it. And then last night, the game was delayed for weather, but you watched England beat Mexico at Azteca Stadium. I don't think they've lost there in 10 years. And with that high elevation,
10: right,
7: which got everyone exhausted. So they win 3-2 up, 3-1. They hold on despite a penalty kick. They hold on and win 3-2. So they'll advance to play Norway next.
10: What's your major prediction? Is there going to be another major upset?
7: Sure.
10: Yeah.
7: I mean, England played better than they did so far any time in the tournament. They did it was with adverse conditions. Evidently, they were playing the drums and they had a full band playing outside England's hotel to keep them up all night. And they said, no, we had a great sleep. We weren't really stopped. So I think that I'm willing to sit back and say, I don't know. But when Cape Verde almost beats Argentina,
10: right,
7: I'm done with the experts. I'm done with the experts telling me what's possible.
10: I gotta ask you this before we go. Is this just, because I want to know if I'm being fooled right now. Because I never gave soccer a shot. until the World Cup.
7: Right.
10: Am I going to, is this just a World Cup thing? After this is over and I watch a normal soccer game, am I still going to feel this excitement or will it be tampered a little bit?
7: The thing is, what people have said, I've never got into the international game heavily, but all my friends have, and who are not, a lot of non-soccer players. It's the Premier League. They watch the Premier League.
10: Right.
7: We watch the NFL.
10: A lot of my buddies do.
7: And now, yeah, they're up at 6 in the morning. They go to the sports bars at 9 a.m. and they're watching the Premier League. So that's why they can identify almost every player.
10: Yeah.
7: They're like, it might be Morocco. Oh, it's a small country. Really? They have nine players playing top level. So that's why. But Cape Verde, biggest surprise. The guy, a 41-year-old goalkeeper that drives a bus.
10: Like, how does that happen?
7: Stopping Messi.
10: How does that happen?
7: It's incredible. So you got these stories. So I was in a restaurant. I go, what game am I going to miss? Cape Verde, Argentina. So what?
10: Right.
7: All of a sudden, I found myself. I go, guys, no offense. I think Cape Verde just scored. I'm like, it is 1-1. And then I'm watching them go up 2-1. I'm like, okay, they're going to win it. Cape Verde forces overtime. And then overtime, they score. It was unbelievable.
10: It's anybody's game.
7: And then you watch the forward run into the stands and hug his wife.
10: See,
7: Come on, man. That's this is fantastic.
10: It's such a family atmosphere. I just really hope, as a new fan, that I get to experience this, not just during the World Cup, because it has been fascinating.
7: Right, but there's only so much time of the day. Can you take on another sport?
10: I know. It's just great, though.
7: All right. So, and Lawrence, we know on a lighter note, the president's going to NATO to talk with Turkey and talk with our allies. And then we see Iran have the Ayatollah have his funeral that never ends, chanting death to America.
10: Yeah, with the Houthi rebels.
7: Right. Yeah, with the Houthi rebels, who decided to try to take a ship in the Red Sea on Sunday. Right. A little bored. Good news is the ship had gunmen on there, security people to shoot at these guys, so they backed them off. All right, we covered a lot of ground.
10: Yeah, yeah. I'll see you tomorrow.
7: All right, Lawrence Jones, back in a moment.
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0: Now, the three big things you need to know, powered by Mark Spain Real Estate.
12: A deputy injured after he was hit by lightning in Seminole County. The Seminole County Fire Department saying that the deputy was touching a gate yesterday in Geneva when he suffered an indirect strike. He was then taken to the hospital as a precaution. The Texas Stock Exchange opening for business today. The Dallas-based startup is planning a phased rollout to unfold over the rest of the month. And President Trump set to join leaders of NATO countries for a summit this week in Turkey. That summit kicks off Tuesday in Ankara, where European leaders are bracing for a future in which the U.S. plays a smaller role in security and defense.
0: Looking for a dose of humor with the headlines?
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11: The more you listen, the more you'll know. It's Brian Kilmeade.
3: You might have seen this. The internet has gone wild, making memes of Flo Balogun one-upping the ref's red card. There's this one where he's using the Uno reverse card. There's this one, which is Flo using his get out of jail free card from Monopoly. And then, of course, the card that is actually closest to the truth, the Trump card.
7: That is, and they know they had two, is Golden Visa, you know, the Golden Visa you could pay for. But Balogun's going to play today, and we're talking about that tonight. And I think now people are getting into it. I don't think it's bad for the game at all. I just think there should be an appeal process that was clear. You know, there is a scenario where the appeal that Belgium's putting forward is not meritless because there's a few things that are out there. It was reported earlier when everyone was saying how ridiculous it was that the red card happened. They said, is there an appeal process? So I talked to somebody who knows, and I can't give attribution, but says there is no way to appeal per Article 66.4 of the FDC, of the FIFA manual. So the disciplinary code, Belgium will say 66.4, says no appeal. Okay. Problem is, Cristiano Ronaldo, 41 years old, most famous player ever currently in the world, certainly got a better body than me, came out and he got suspended for punching a guy or elbowing somebody in the face, and they gave him a red card. It means he's out for 2 games. He would have missed the first 2 games of the World Cup. They suspended the suspension. So come on. So now it's unprecedented. My feeling is it should have been appealable right away. And I think if I'm U.S. soccer, I would have just put it out. I would have just said, hey, we're appealing this. We got our lawyers on this. This matters a lot. We had to finish that game with 40 minutes. There's been punishment already. But now we have to get him back on the field. Because if you look at the play in particular, They watched it back in slow motion. They said you should not do that. You should look at a foul in real motion. If you have to look at it again, look at it again, but do not slow it down. You can slow down an offside call or the goal scenario, if the ball went over the line or not, but not this. When we come back, some serious stuff. Real Admiral Mark Montgomery's been noticing the Ayatollah has his like 2-week funeral. The 86-year-old, we killed him in the beginning of the conflict. They're chanting death to America. When this thing resumes, are they going to look to keep control of the strait? Because I think they have control of it now. Mark Montgomery next.
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12: Good morning. It's now 9:30 here at WDBO. I'm Greg Rhodes with our top story. Some World Cup fans and players are furious this morning after the top scorer from Team USA, Florian Balogun, had his suspension reversed following a conversation between FIFA leadership and President Trump. ABC's Will Reeve with more.
2: United States' next opponent issuing a statement. The Belgian Soccer Federation saying that it was astonished by FIFA's decision. Belgium's coach mocking the decision, saying, "I didn't know that at the World Cup, the 5th of July is actually the 1st of April."
12: Balogun had been given a red card in the team's last match against Bosnia, which carries a 1-game suspension according to FIFA rules, but that suspension was suspended by FIFA's disciplinary committee. Belgium has since filed an appeal of their own. USA and Belgium kick off tonight at 8 p.m. in Seattle.
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6: I'm Channel 9 Eyewitness News meteorologist Daniel McFarland. We are watching some rain chances for the later half of the day. More details for you coming up.
12: We're up to 84 degrees and mostly sunny here at WDBO, Orlando's severe weather station, as we continue our team coverage. A recall now being issued for bags of frozen blueberries sold at Publix because of possible E. coli contamination. The 10-ounce bags of Greenwise Organic IQF blueberries were sold at the grocery store chain across Florida, as well as Alabama, Georgia, Kentucky, North Carolina, South Carolina, Tennessee, and Virginia. So far, there have been 12 confirmed cases of E. coli linked to those blueberries. A member of President Trump's cabinet now responding after over the weekend in D.C., a group of proclaimed white nationalists with Confederate flags marched through the city. Karen Huo with more.
24: Hundreds of people participated in the march, covering their faces and wearing hats featuring the logo of the Patriot Front. The group was heard chanting the words, "Reclaim America." When President Trump's Interior Secretary Doug Burgum was asked about the march, he cited the First Amendment.
12: And a day to celebrate one of Americans' favorite foods, it's National Fried Chicken Day.
25: Like many made-up holidays, there's no origin for July 6th being designated as a day devoted to fried chicken, that according to USA Today. But the fact is, fried chicken is one of the most loved foods in the U.S., surpassed only as the country's most favored entree by the cheeseburger, hamburger, and grilled cheese sandwich. If you have an appetite for fried chicken, many fast food spots and restaurants have National Fried Chicken Day deals and specials on and around Monday, July 6th. Buffalo Wild Wings, Jollibee's, and Church's Texas Chicken are among the Central Florida restaurants all offering deals centered around the holiday. Go get yourself some fried chicken today, Orlando. Isaac Abdel Messiah, WDBO News.
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6: I'm Channel 9 Eyewitness News meteorologist Daniel McFarland, and after a very warm start to the day with high temperatures in the low 90s, we will be seeing some widespread rain in the middle of the afternoon. Pockets of heavy rain and frequent lightning will continue to be our two biggest threats throughout the day. For Channel 9 Eyewitness News, I'm meteorologist Daniel McFarland.
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14: Watch out for a crash along I-95 southbound at mile marker 160. Vehicles on the shoulder. You got traffic still slowing a bit on I-4 eastbound between the 429 and World Drive, then delays from Osceola Parkway to 535. Approaching Sand Lake Road, I-4 westbound slow, approaching Lake Mary Boulevard. 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From the WDBO Traffic Center, I'm Ed Torrance.
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15: Iran is a nation of about 90 million. About 80% of them hate this regime and would like to see it gone. But you still have, quite a few million, a minority that they can bring to the streets. And what do they shout in the streets? They were shouting, death to Trump, death to me, of course, but death to Trump. We have to kill Trump, death to America. This is what is the face of this minority that has taken over, hijacked this talented people, the Iranian people, the people who fight for freedom, have been massacred on the streets for freedom. I think that if the Iranian people were given a chance, they'd throw these bums out.
7: That is the Prime Minister Netanyahu this morning with me on Fox and Friends. He was speaking out. He also went on to say, and I'll play a little bit later, about Turkey, really concerned about Erdogan. Rear Admiral Mark Montgomery joins us now, Senior Director of the Center for Cyber and Technology Innovation for Freedom of Defense and Democracies. Admiral, I'm watching, through interpretation, the Ayatollah's burial that goes on forever. I was kind of shocked to see Qatar and Saudi Arabia send delegations there. They trying to make amends? Do they know who's been rocketing their bases, our bases, over the last few months?
16: Well, I mean, they'll claim part of it's that it's a clerical position. But the reality is they've always, even the UAE in the past, I think they tempered from it this time, kind of make sure that they maintain relations and maintain access. And so I think there's some of that there, but I was glad, from my point of view, I'm not surprised by either one. I'm particularly not surprised by Qatar. They're about as transactional as a country can be. So, that doesn't shock me. I hope at the same time, they're building really good counter-drone interceptor defenses, because a Iranian missile and drone is coming to a piece of critical infrastructure near them very soon, and they need to be ready to defend themselves. So they can go to this funeral. It is going to have no effect on whether they get struck by Iran in the next 2 to 3 or 4 months.
7: So the Washington Post has this story today that this next group, or a bunch of lieutenants and people that were in the field in the past, and they are much more akin to being aggressive than the ones that we wiped out. And the foreign minister and president have been pushed aside of late on the decision making. Is that what you hear?
16: Well, certainly we did remove the top shelf people who had a history of negotiating, not with good intent, mind you, but negotiating with us over time. With the actual IRGC leadership, it's not that we pulled a guy from the field, it's that we pulled a guy off the sidelines who I think was hardline. I don't think in the IRGC senior leadership there were hawks and doves. I think there were hawks and vicious hawks, and maybe we have slightly more vicious hawks now, but we shouldn't fool ourselves. Who we kill, the reason, the death of those leaders is not the cause of their hawkishness now. Their hawkishness is driven by the fact that they think they have leverage.
7: Do they?
16: They do have, so not on the nuclear. Interestingly, they normally like rope-a-dope. They had leverage on the Obama and Biden administrations when they negotiated, because we want a deal on nuclear, you know, on uranium, on the 440 kilos and all that. But under President Trump right now, he's not in a hurry on that. He has an election in November. And so if you told me there were four 60-day extensions to the current talk, I would say Trump's okay with that. Now, come next January or February, there'll be a new Trump, you know, one who's no longer constrained by a domestic election cycle, and maybe will force their hand. Where they do have leverage is the Strait of Hormuz. When they come out of this funeral week, you know, they're going to look and go, boy, that IMO Oman route, what I used to call the Southern, you know, transit scheme closest to Oman, is allowing out a good amount of oil, you know, crude each day, and a little bit of LNG and some fertilizer. And when you combine it with the work being done by the Saudis and the UAE through their pipelines, you know, we're starting to be able to, you know, the supply chain has restored, especially given the reduction in like Chinese usage and a few other places around the world. Supply chain's restoring. And in fact, if they don't change facts on the ground, the Iranians, we're going to start refueling strategic reserves around the world.
7: Wow.
16: To get back up.
7: But will that stop the price of gas from going down because they're resupplying themselves?
16: It's at some point we do have to do that. Yeah, at some point, what it does is it meters it.
7: Okay.
16: Now, gas in the United, you know, we don't actually export, you know, we don't actually import much gas. It's a very limited amount of a specific refinement, but it impacts us a little bit. But overall, the Brent price does, the crude price does drive. You can eventually see it at our gas tank. So yes, what it's going to do is temper the go down. But the president's been right. I mean, a lot of economists said he was wrong about what would happen to gas prices at the termination of the war. And the president's, his, you know, spider sense for this was smarter than than the economists in general. So I'm not going to disagree with them right now. But I do think refilling does have, as you alluded to, has an impact on the declining in prices.
7: It's $3.80. A month ago, it was $4.22. So, Admiral, you wrote this column that I think is important about what you think could take place and what should be done for NATO. Obviously, there's a lot of friction there. And NATO, I understood, was a little disconcerted that we struck without telling them. But having said that, I was disappointed. You probably more realistic that they haven't even offered to step up whatever their resources, whether it's clearing mines or whether it was helping escort through the strait. And they have no. And in fact, some of the negative comments from the president of the chancellor of Germany, dismissive, and the lack of using our bases has caused it a rupture. Do you think there's a scenario where NATO comes out stronger from this latest summit in Turkey? I believe we'll get him back. I just have this sense because it's Admiral Mark Montgomery. I think we just froze, but I'd hate to give up on it. I could tell we froze. We lost him because we're streaming this, and you'll see it later. Well, at least unless we get him back, you'll see the portion that is not frozen. But what I'm referring to is a column that he wrote. It's really quite interesting in the New York Post today. And he said the first order of business would be spurring European investment in defense. And when they talk about getting everybody to 5%, now we're at 3.5%. Reagan was at 5%. And Reagan was spending less, like $500 billion. We're at $980 billion. And we got to get to $1.5 trillion. I'm like, oh my goodness, what a waste of money. It's not a waste of money. The percentage of our GDP, we're making so much money now. And the dollar's devalued somewhat that we need the $1.5 trillion, let alone to get the Golden Dome. Admiral, just want to get to the scenario. I don't know if you heard the question. Is there a scenario that you see, that you can script, that we would that NATO would be stronger at the end of this Turkey summit?
16: There is. I'm glad you brought that up. And the context you gave was fantastic about, you know, how we're recovering our defense budget. But we were never a freeloader. We were always, you know, we came down to 3%, but our 3% was still like $850 billion. So, you know, we deserve a lot of credit for that. President Trump deserves a lot of credit for leaning on him. I think the key is Germany in this summit. Germany has stepped up. They've actually increased production. They're doing defense industrial base, and they're not being rude about it. They're going, look, we want to do it with American companies. You know, the French are fairly, you know, are like, we need to go build our defense industrial base without the United States. Yeah. The Germans are like, no, we need to build our industrial base with the United States. So the Poland and the Baltics already in the green column, right? You know, 5% plus taking Russia seriously. You see Romania coming up, the countries that are close coming up. Now you see Germany.
0: the president and Secretary General Rutte, and Secretary General Mark Rutte has been a fantastic NATO leader, need to focus on the countries west of Germany, France, the United Kingdom, Spain, Italy. Italy, actually, to her credit, she's been increasing, real increases. The French, though, are still under 2.1%, with promises they'll get it in the future. So the president should lean on them. Spain, you know, is an outcast here, not saying they're never going to come to 3.5. And then the UK, he needs to talk to, you know, unfortunately, he's going to be talking to Keir Starmer, who's on his way out. But their defense budget has a weird, like, $5 billion, you know, unpaid-for defense bill in it. And, you know, the incoming prime minister is not going to like trying to figure that one out. So I have to see what happens. So the answer is he can. I think he and Rutte, and he should let Rutte take the lead in beating on the Europeans. Rutte does a really good job of that.
7: So, Admiral, we're just looking. Let's say that when the funeral is over and the 4th of July is done and the president gets out of NATO, give me as to how you think this whole scenario with this MOU, which has got so many problems with it. I mean, whoever wrote that up, when this is all said and done, should never be involved in a negotiation again. But having said that, how do you see this playing out through the summer?

0: them. Or second, they can create angst in Lebanon, you know, have Hezbollah do something, get Israel to strike them, and then say, well, now we're striking, you know, Arab partners of the United States. You know, and they can, in other words, they can impose costs that way, make it painful for oil to flow through. And I think the president's got to be ready to, instead of just doing proportionate counterstrikes, do disproportionate counterstrikes and focus them on the Bandar Abbas area, taking out drone, small boat, mine capabilities, anything we found. You know, we've been studying it for 8 weeks. Now we did a 40-day war. We're now studying the battle damage assessments, and we're going to figure out how to take that stuff out. So I think we could see some kinetic action, and you know, that'll affect gas prices. But the president's been really good at metering that, keeping it temporary, keeping it down. We'll have to see what happens, though, when the Iranians push harder.
1: So here's a quote from the Iranian spokesperson. We took advantage of the ceasefire, improved our capabilities, updated our target bank. If we are attacked, we will have an overwhelming response. You're shaking your head.
0: No, I mean, they still have the, look, their ballistic missiles did not do a lot of damage. Patriot and THAAD and the Navy standard missile systems and Israeli Arrow worked 90%+, maybe 95%+. Where we sucked was drone defense. The Navy survived it, because the Navy can get range, depth, move back, and have their planes come in behind the drones and shoot them down. Israel, Jordan, Western Saudi Arabia, no problem, because you're distance. You can shoot down the drones with aircraft, with these cheap $25,000 rockets we have. What's not protected is Bahrain, Qatar, UAE, and Kuwait, and Eastern Saudi Arabia. And those countries have been working with Ukraine to get counter-drone interceptors, ground-based ones. Our bases need to have those. And now, most of our stuff's moved west. We are not going to get base. We're not going to have AWACS struck on the ground again. That's just not going to happen, because we've positioned ourselves. Make strikes a little longer, but we are not going to be in a position where we get struck hard. So things will be different. The Iranians will really have to target private building, you know, residential buildings to get any kind of impact.
1: Admiral, lastly, just on Ukraine, I'm in awe of what they've been able to accomplish and withstand. How bad is Russia right now? We've seen those video of the lines, the fights. We've seen another refinery get blown up over the weekend. We find out there's massive gas and oil shortages, and now we've stopped allowing them to sell oil unsanctioned because we have the MOU with Iran. What are they going to talk about? The president's going to talk to Zelensky. He's going to talk to Putin. What do you think is going to get done, or what could get done?
0: I think the president, I'm headed back to Ukraine next week for a couple weeks of training, and I agree with you. My take for the last year has been they're not going to lose on the ground. Now they're imposing costs with medium range and long range strike. Medium range are taking out the logistics of the Russian army, so the Russians can't really plan good fights. Long range are taking out the oil refining and distribution. I think Trump needs to turn to Putin and say, look, Zelensky's got the cards. You're going to have to come off your maximalist demands, and we'll help you negotiate a graceful as possible way out of this. Otherwise, you are not going to win, and I'm going to bring economic pressure on you. The president could do that, and I believe that would bring Putin. Putin needs a kick in the backside to get to the table and make a reasonable offer. He has not done that.
1: Admiral, I think the president's getting bad information from Putin himself and some people who don't like Ukraine on his staff. Because when I do talk to him, he's always saying, no, they're losing ground. I go, Mr. President, they're not losing ground anymore. I mean, you got to see what's happening. So I just hope that he looks at the Institute for the Study of War and talks to people, you know, because things have changed.
0: Yeah, the ISW, like, I'm on the front line. It's 99.9% accurate. It is as accurate as American intelligence. It's great. Jack Keane has it exactly right when he talks about it. We absolutely, Ukraine is not losing this ground fight. And I'm not a big fan of them going on a big ground offensive. I think that plays a bit risk. They're really losing a lot less people. The personnel exchange rate is really dropping off, you know, from one to three, one Ukrainian for three Russians to one to six. You know what I mean? They're really doing fighting smart and wise. A little bit of economic support from us in terms of economic pressure on Russia could really help turn the tables at this point.
1: Yeah, get a missile defense. All they want is some more Patriots faster. They deserve
0: it. Oh, they need those.
1: And they deserve it. They are now the best army pound for pound in Europe, and people should learn from them, and they want to help other people. So please stop putting down.

0: Ukraine, you're really on the wrong side. Rear Admiral Mark Montgomery, you're on the right side. Thanks so much.
1: Thank you, sir.
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4: An investigation now underway after a man was shot to death in downtown Memphis by two National Guard members on Sunday morning. Officials saying that a 20-year-old opened fire with a handgun and was fatally shot in response. House Speaker Mike Johnson says that Congress needs to limit birthright citizenship. He spoke to Fox News on Sunday, days after the Supreme Court struck down President Trump's executive order that sought to end the longstanding policy guaranteed by the Constitution. And the U.S. continuing its World Cup run today. The team will battle Belgium in the round of 16 from Seattle. The Stars and Stripes getting good news from FIFA. Striker Florian Balogun and his one-game suspension overturned and is now eligible to play in that pivotal match. Meanwhile, Belgium has appealed.
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16: This will always, for all of human history, if I'm making a film, 200 years from now, which I won't, it will be we will be talking about wars and political violence. But we have a system here in which we have at least the recipe to pull out the fuel rods of anger and distrust and hatred.

0: question is for Americans right now, as we approach this glorious moment, 250 years, the oldest democracy on earth, do you want to continue to cook with that recipe? Or do you, can you be, as authoritarians always do, convincing you it's better if everything's ordered, or that our story is only one people and not other people? The whole story is this unbelievably wide variety of people who improbably come together. That's the headline.
1: And it doesn't mean we didn't argue. Aaron Burr, my goodness, shot Alexander Hamilton. We have countless duels and fights, and Adams never spoke to Jefferson or stayed for the inauguration, and Quincy Adams didn't stay for Jackson's inauguration, and there was Jackson accusing Quincy Adams of conspiring with others to make sure he didn't become... We had this all along, always. Teddy Roosevelt going after his protege, William Howard Taft, in order to get the nomination. When he couldn't get it, he blew him up, not physically, but blew up his political fortunes. We always have had this, and my goodness, the Civil War. That's what Ken Burns did. Ken Burns just said, let me look at this. This is amazing. I did the Civil War, now I'm doing the Revolutionary War. It's amazing what they did and what happened afterwards. Everybody wanted their freedom, and it became aspirational. And it got underlined with each war and each conflict. And every time we get in a fight and we have a polarizing or controversial election, like in 2000 or 9/11 attacks or the first Trump win when they made up some Russia scenario where he didn't really win, and after he lost in 2020. Everything's the worst ever. Got to get a perspective. And the real blessing has been seeing the world look at America, who's not auditioning, we're just living, and they're saying, this place is amazing. We needed to hear that. You know, you get used to your own house, but when someone comes over and goes, wow, I love your front door, I love that backyard, you go, well, maybe it is nice.
2: Man, I love this place. I've been surfing here since I was a kid. Now, seeing my grandson out on the water, it means everything to me. Watching him and taking in the blue waves, the sea breeze, the blurry horizon.
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7: Hey, good morning. It's now 10 o'clock here at WDBO. I'm Greg Rhodes with our top story. Is President Trump marking the launch of his new investment accounts for children? Well, speaking from the Oval Office earlier this morning, the president said that the accounts are, quote, absolutely incredible for children.
8: And it's something I'm very proud of. Some people think it's going to be go down as one of the most important things we've done during the administration.
7: He also said that the accounts will help children become very wealthy people. The president also rang the opening bell from the Oval Office as he hosted officials from the New York Stock Exchange and NASDAQ to commemorate the launch. The Treasury Department introduced the Trump accounts back on July 4th, enabling contributions and providing an updated app for parents to fund accounts and access financial education tools.
8: On Saturday, July 4th, our administration deposited one-time seed contributions of $1,000 each into the Trump accounts of over 500,000 American children.
7: Treasury Secretary Scott Bessent saying that the app was fully updated as of Saturday.
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10: I'm Channel 9 Eyewitness News meteorologist Daniel McFarland. We are watching some rain chances for the later half of the day. More details for you coming up.
7: Up to 85 degrees and mostly sunny here at WDBO, Orlando's severe weather station, as we continue our team coverage. A barge used during the city of Tiveri's fireworks celebration on the 4th of July caught fire. City officials reporting that the barge caught fire after one of the fireworks unexpectedly ignited on the barge. Fire officials were able to extinguish the flames, and luckily no injuries have been reported. A father now suing an Orange County apartment complex 2 years after his daughter was stabbed to death.
11: The lawsuit claims that Jerry Dorsby walked around the Palmetto at Lakeside back in 2024 for hours before murdering 13-year-old Rose DeJuste. It says that Dorsby is not allowed on the property and there wasn't enough security to prevent him from murdering the girl. We reached out to Palmetto at Lakeside for comment but have not heard back. I'm Carl Willis for WDBO 107.3 FM and AM 580.
7: NASA Administrator Jared Isaacman saying that the U.S. is in a space race with China, appearing on CBS's Face the Nation. Isaacman warning that the Chinese program is, quote, moving at incredible speed.
12: Chinese will land their taikonauts on the moon. There's no question. The question is, will the United States return before them? And will we do so in a different way this time? Will we build the base, establish that enduring presence? I think the answer is yes.
7: He also argued for maintaining an American presence in space, pointing toward possible scientific and economic benefits. His comments come on the heels of the NASA's historic Artemis II mission, which flew four astronauts around the moon and back to Earth, marking a significant step for the space agency. NASA's Artemis III mission is scheduled for sometime next year. And Interior Secretary Doug Burgum is reiterating President Trump's claim that the Lincoln Memorial reflecting pool had been vandalized.
13: Appearing on CNN's State of the Union, Burgum claimed there is evidence that supports the claim. He added that seven people have been arrested for damaging the newly renovated pool. The alleged vandalism has drawn the ire of Trump, who is behind the estimated $16 million renovation project. I'm Mark Mayfield.
7: It's now 10:03 here at WDBO.
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10: I'm Channel 9 Eyewitness News meteorologist Daniel McFarland, and after a very warm start to the day with high temperatures in the low 90s, we will be seeing some widespread rain in the middle of the afternoon. Pockets of heavy rain and frequent lightning will continue to be our two biggest threats throughout the day. For Channel 9 Eyewitness News, I'm meteorologist Daniel McFarland.
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19: Watch out for a crash along Weatherby Road at Landstar Boulevard. You got traffic slowing on I-4 eastbound from 429 to World Drive. Then again from Osceola Parkway to 535 after that clear into downtown. From the WDBO Traffic Center, I'm Ed Torrance.
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1: All right, from 48th and 6th in Midtown Manhattan, heard around the country, around the world. Brian Kilmeade Show coming your way. We're following a bunch of stories, including what we're also seeing looking back at America 250 over the weekend, which was pretty special. The President of the United States having a major press conference in the Oval Office to get people aware. The Trump account's launched today. That's every kid. Could get $1,000. You just got to sign up for it. Who wouldn't want $1,000 into their account? Michael Goodwin is standing by. Caitlin Bretzlow is going to be with us too, spokesman for the Americans for Prosperity. So we'll talk about that and talk about the economy. Right now we have gas down to $3.80. The reason why in blue states it's up so high, they put all these taxes and fees in there. They also want to make sure that gas stays high for their election fortune. So let's get to the big three.
20: Number three.
21: Look, Iran is a nation of about 90 million. About 80% of them hate this regime and would like to see it gone. But you still have quite a few million that they can bring to the streets. And what do they shout in the streets? Death to Trump. Death to me, of course. Death to America.
1: Burying the Ayatollah. Well, what's next for Iran's regime, which still lives? I talked to Israeli Prime Minister Netanyahu when we previewed the NATO summit, where a lack of support for us in Iran will be on Trump's agenda.
20: Number two.
22: And I expect our party over the course of this next year or so to go through a battle about what we believe in and then come out unified in a way that we can take the fight to the other side and really deliver for the American people.
1: Right. Governor Josh Shapiro, socialist, taking control of the Dems as Hakeem joins the extremes. The GOP now has a path to surviving the midterms.
20: Number one.
23: I love it. In the end, they got the decision right. Flo should have never been sent off. The great news is Flo is back. I think justice was done. And let's go.
1: Landon Donovan, one of America's finest, now a broadcaster, weighs in on the Titanic decision by FIFA, rescinding the red card ban of Flo Balogun, allowing him to play tonight against Belgium. Outrage in the Belgium camp. We recreate how this decision came down and look at England's stunning win in Mexico. Against Mexico in Mexico and Norway dominating Brazil 2-0. I was actually at that game. Michael Goodwin joins us now. Michael, I don't think about you in soccer, but have you noticed the World Cup?
24: Hey, thank you, Brian. Yes, you know, my love of soccer up to now has been limited to when my grandson is playing. I never played myself. It was not popular when I was young, but I must say, you beat us to it, Brian. You beat the country to a level of soccer. And it must be a pleasure for you to see the whole country, you know, taken over by this mania.
1: Yeah, and just, you know, some people, like I was talking to Dave Portnoy at Barstool, and he says, Brian, when this cup is over, we're going to ignore soccer again. I go, I don't think so. You know? But, I mean, it's okay. You know, but the thing is, what I think most encouraging is non-soccer players. You know, sports fans are watching, and I thought to myself, I see a guy, and they'll go, yeah, I'm watching soccer. And I go, did you play? No. I'm going, well, really? So you still watch? That's, okay.
24: That's me. I mean, my wife and I have been watching virtually every game we can, and we're enjoying it. We're commenting back and forth on along with other people, but what's going on? What just happened? What was that ruling? Why did they rule that way? But nonetheless, the enthusiasm of the crowds is really contagious.
1: And I just think it's an important time for our country celebrating our birthday to see our country reflected through their eyes. And we're not trying. We're just living.
24: Absolutely.
1: And they're just coming going, wow, I love this place. And these people are so nice. And I went to 4 games already. And there is not a bit of violence or anger. And you know how passionate people are? They're not. I'm watching a stadium full of 2/3 of which were Brazilian fans. They were getting crushed by Norway. They lose 2-0. There's no anger. And we're living amongst each other. So I think it's just been a win-win.
24: Yeah, and it's amazing to me when you contrast it with American sports. You watch a baseball or football game, a lot of people are wearing the team jerseys or something like that. But in soccer, it seems to be a requirement to wear the jersey of the team you support. I mean, it's really something. And to think about, people travel from around the world to get here for these games, hotels, stadium tickets. I mean, it's quite an expense that people have made. So this is a huge economic footprint all over America.
1: So I want to bring you to the controversy right now, which is, I think, more up your alley. We have a situation where the U.S. got their lawyers. The U.S. soccer and said this Flo Balogun should not be thrown out of this game. And you guys watch this video replay in slow motion. You're not supposed to. It's supposed to be real time. You just, if you miss the call, that's what it's for. If you have offsides or there's a problem with the ball over the line, that's different. But when it comes to a foul, you shouldn't, but you did. So they petitioned, and they plow him into play tonight. Now, Belgium, 2 hours ago, complained vociferously, and now they've appealed the appeal. So that has added drama to this. Last time they played, it was 5-2, Belgium won. Now all of Europe is mad at us for this, too. They're saying America is messing with the world's game. So now it becomes something bigger than just a soccer game.
24: Right, and of course, Donald Trump is at the center of it. I must say, Brian, when the suspension was first put out and then explained what it would entail, I thought, this is Trump. Trump is going to get involved here. He has to, right? I mean, it's his nature, but it's right up his alley. And look, I must say, what the whole event has done is, to me, is to kind of cast something of a pall over the enthusiasm, because it's got like a bunch of lawyers now. And that's, of course, the antithesis of what we look for in sports: clarity, winners and losers, right? Not an explanation is required. So I think this is right up Trump's alley. And look, if I were him, I would have done the same thing. If you can do a gentle persuasion, he didn't threaten to deport everybody unless he got the ruling. So he did it the right way.
1: Yeah, and there's, you know, I'm seeing what Belgium's going to say is, if you look at the FIFA rules, they say Article 66.4 says you're not allowed to appeal a suspension. Okay, then why did you do it for Cristiano Ronaldo? He's supposed to be out the first two games of the tournament, and you put him in. So you allowed him to play. So you can't have it 2 ways.
24: No, that's it. There's always been some precedent, and then they didn't take away the red card. They simply suspended the suspension. And Wayne Rooney, the Brit great, was talking about, you know, how they were trying to negotiate with him at one point over a red card. And if he did this, it would be lifted. If he didn't do that, it wouldn't be lifted. So it went beyond just your conduct on the game. It went into, what do you do next? What do you do afterwards? So it does seem very lawyerly and very political on FIFA's part.
1: And all I can tell you, the reason why I'm talking to Michael about it, not only because I care about it, but I would move it to the back burner if I didn't know 30 million people watched the last game. 30 million. I mean, you got to be kidding me. And that's a field of 32. You know what it's going to be like tonight in the field of 16?
24: Well, and it's right. And think about it. Here we had the Knicks, which was must-see TV.
1: Absolutely.
24: And now the World Cup. I mean, there's been quite a run of events.
1: I will say this, too. If they do win, he's going to score. There's no scenario where he's not. So I want to talk about something else that's New York but beyond, and that is the rise of socialism. People are on the president for including that communism, socialism talk. It's not political. It is a fact. We have the rise of socialists. You saw one in Colorado, beat a woman that's been in the office since 97. And then you have Hakeem Jeffries now kowtowing to the socialists, welcoming them aboard, even though that he was lobbying for two others that lost. And then you have Chuck Schumer also flipping with Plattner. He was going for the sitting governor. Plattner's a socialist. So now he's going for her. So you have a big breakup. What's happening now in the Democratic Party? Would you want to put it in context?
24: Well, I think it's being devoured before our eyes. It's being taken over by the socialists, the far leftists. many of them are anti-Semites. So it's already changed the character of the Democratic Party, even though it's a relative small minority within the party. These numbers have ceased, maybe a dozen, maybe 15. But of course, Mamdani in New York, the mayor, sends a warning signal that this could be the future of the blue cities, right? They could all flip to socialist mayors. And how long until you have a socialist governor? But even before that, Brian, you have the influence of lawmakers in the state and city and, of course, in Congress. So it doesn't happen overnight. It's a gradual erosion of what the old Democratic Party used to stand for. And at some point, you know, like a sandcastle, the water keeps lapping at it, and finally the whole thing collapses. That's what I think we're in the beginning of the early stages, anyway, of what is happening to the Democratic Party.
1: Yeah, we'll say, by the way, Donald Trump's talking about the red card now in the Oval Office, while with the Trump accounts and Michael Dell, who gave all that money, and everybody else whose idea it was with the Trump accounts there. So it's pretty cool. We'll see what happens. I think the less he talks about it, the better. Leave it up to FIFA. I think they made the right decision. So I look for people like James Carville came, says time for a schism. I've seen other people say it's time for a schism. Bill Clinton, I have no problem with that. Barack Obama sings Wheels on the Bus with Mondami. Here's Governor Josh Shapiro, who many people think is a moderate, on Darylisa Avila Chevalier, who won her with her scenario of disbanding prisons, opening up our border, and hating America. Cut 12.
0: Her district voted for her, but I have profound differences from that particular candidate, you know, based on the citations that you read there. And she's not someone, you know, who seemingly I would agree with on many things or that we share similar values. She ran on the Democratic ticket, I guess, as a socialist. Her voters in that district determined that she was the one they wanted representing her.
1: Not exactly get out of my party, is it?
24: No, but what's interesting to me, Brian, is that Pennsylvania, right? Shapiro, as you say, considered a moderate. You have Fetterman and McCormick in the Senate. Two very reasonable, I would say, Fetterman has become, you know, my favorite Democrat this year, in the last couple of years. And McCormick is very sensible as a Republican, very mainline. So the three of them, in a way, are very unusual. Shapiro, McCormick, and Fetterman, when you look at, say, New York's governors or California's governors and senators, they're very, very different. New Jersey even has gone more and more left. So I think it is interesting to see this is happening state by state. How the different states and the different leaders in each state handle it will be somewhat different.
1: So Hassan Piker is the podcasting spiritual leader of communists and socialists who hates America and seems to be supporting the Senate candidate for Michigan, Abdul El-Assid, and then Plattner and all these other people who are socialists. He didn't get Richie Torres. If people don't know, he's pro-Israel. He is a liberal Democrat. But Richie Torres stood up to the socialist entities and stood up against the Columbia riots, against the Jews. And guess what? Hassan Piker, who thinks he's, I guess, involved in wrestling somehow, he says he's coming for him next time. He said, enjoy your 2 years because I'm going to knock you out next time. This is a Democrat against a Democrat. We're not talking about an angry Republican. So this guy, Hassan Piker, I mean, between him and Bernie Sanders and AOC, they are the power of the Democratic Party.
24: Look, I agree. And the question, Brian, is, are they the future? Or are they somehow fish out of water? I think that's still to be determined. But part of the answer will come from the Richie Torres, who happens to be my congressman. And he, as you say, he stood firm against this sludge that the socialists have drained, ginned up against the Democratic Party. And I think that if Richard Torres can survive that, then that will be an inspiration to other Democrats who don't like the socialists. So, look, one election at a time, this battle will be fought out for a number of years.
1: Yeah, and I think it gives the Republicans the first real shot at the midterms of bucking tradition and history. Because they can legitimately play that card without saying we're exaggerating. Because you could say, well, I'm a moderate. Well, call out the rest of your party. Because if they get in power, we're not going to recognize this country. Whereas opposed to when a conservative comes into power, go to the right. If a liberal gets in power, you go to the left. If you get an extremist, a socialist in power, all these crazy New York policies will be national policies.
24: That's right. And look, you know, Brian, when this started a few years ago, I think of Ilhan Omar, Tlaib, and others in that initial wave, AOC. And the Democrats did not push back. Nancy Pelosi in the House, where most of them were, didn't really push back, and neither did Schumer in the Senate. And so they kept them in the party. They kept them basically organized in the sense that they voted for all the Joe Biden bills, even though they said they didn't go far enough. He didn't destroy America in order to save it. So that kind of rhetoric didn't stop Schumer and Pelosi and others from welcoming them into the party. And now the tent is spoiled. Now there's so many of them that it's a real revolution within the party.
1: Got it. Michael Goodwin, thanks so much. Check out his columns in the New York Post. Have a great day, Michael. Appreciate it.
24: My pleasure. Thank you, Brian. You got
1: it. We are back, and the president's taking all questions about the FIFA red card now. It's, with everything going on in this world, the only thing stupider, and I'm a soccer guy. You know, ask him a question, move on. But I'm a soccer guy, too. But they just think they're going to make the president look bad on the world stage. He's not. He doesn't care. But number two is the other thing was watching George Stephanopoulos have Doug Burgum on yesterday and talk for 12 minutes about the reflecting pool. As if there's nothing else going on in the world. Brian Kilmeade Show.
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7: A deputy injured after he was hit by lightning in Seminole County. The Seminole County Fire Department saying that the deputy was touching a gate yesterday in Geneva when he suffered an indirect strike. He was then taken to the hospital as a precaution. The Texas Stock Exchange opening for business today. The Dallas-based startup is planning a phased rollout to unfold over the rest of the month. And President Trump set to join leaders of NATO countries for a summit this week in Turkey. That's summit kicks off Tuesday in Ankara, where European leaders are bracing for a future in which the U.S. plays a smaller role in security and defense.
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1: I understand sports really well. Really well. And that wasn't a foul. That wasn't even an infraction. That was two guys running full speed that happened to crash into each other. You can't take your foot and properly place it on somebody else's foot when you're going, no, these were two great athletes that got tangled up. And this referee, who is a little bit suspect, if you check his past, I don't want to say that because I don't like to create controversy, but very suspect. If you'd like, I'll provide you with the past.
2: Yeah, the past is in 2023, he's accused of game fixing in Brazil. But he was never charged. But that is, he was good enough to get into the World Cup. Remember, the referee didn't make the call. This was called, the AR got into his headset and said, review this. We think it's a red card. And the referee looked at it in slow motion and red carded Balogun. He's gone. They go out and win in the last 35 minutes and score an extra goal and they advance. But now he got reinstated 3 hours ago. Belgium asked for an appeal of the appeal after expressing astonishment with the reversal and said, I thought it was not 4th of July. He thought it was April Fool's. It wasn't. But the one thing you get from old people is like, shouldn't have been a foul to begin with. All right, we're going to come back and talk about what's happening with these Trump accounts and so much more. You listen to The Brian Kilmeade Show. We're also going to be looking at the economy and the president's big Oval Office meeting.
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4: 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It's now 10:30 here at WDBO. I'm Greg Rhodes with our top story. As President Trump is set to head on to an international summit later this week, ABC News national correspondent Stephen Portnoy with more from Washington.
5: Tonight, the president will fly in the new Air Force One overseas for the first time, heading to a two-day NATO summit in Turkey. The White House says the president will continue pressing European leaders to spend more of their own money on defense as Trump considers a further drawdown of U.S. troops based in Europe. While in Ankara, he'll also meet with Ukrainian President Volodymyr Zelensky, who's seeking more American Patriot missile interceptors to fend off Russian attacks.
3: This is
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7: I'm Channel 9 Eyewitness News meteorologist Daniel McFarland. We are watching some rain chances for the later half of the day. More details for you coming up.
4: We're now up to 86 degrees and mostly sunny here at WDBO, Orlando's severe weather station, as we continue our team coverage. The Florida Fish and Wildlife Conservation Committee announcing that registration is now open for the 2026 Florida Python Challenge.
8: Snakes. Why did it have to be snakes?
9: The event will take place from July 10th to the 19th to help remove the invasive Burmese python species from the Everglades. Registered participants will get the chance to win $25,000 in prizes while removing the species from the U.S. National Park. Organization leaders say the challenge is an ecosystem conservation effort intended to raise awareness about invasive species while helping to protect the unique ecosystems of the Everglades and the wildlife that live there from these invasive snakes. Many pythons found themselves in the Everglades after Hurricane Andrew in 1992, when breeding facilities were destroyed, releasing countless snakes into the wild. Isaac Abdelmassiah, WDBO News.
4: And the Trump administration launching new public criticism of the Smithsonian and its leadership amidst accusations that the White House is seeking to, quote, whitewash the country's history. Here's Sophie Flay.
10: The report, released by the White House Domestic Policy Council, claims the Smithsonian cannot be trusted to tell America's story honestly. The report singles out the National Museum of American History, saying it would benefit most Americans if the Smithsonian's flagship history museum had a label at every entrance that reads, "Warning, the exhibits in this museum were prepared by people who don't want you to love your country."
4: Now, 10:32 here at WDBO.
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7: I'm Channel 9 Eyewitness News meteorologist Daniel McFarland, and after a very warm start to the day with high temperatures in the low 90s, we will be seeing some widespread rain in the middle of the afternoon. Pockets of heavy rain and frequent lightning will continue to be our two biggest threats throughout the day. For Channel 9 Eyewitness News, I'm meteorologist Daniel McFarland.
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13: You're going to find a crash on Weatherby Road at Landstar Boulevard. Traffic slowing on I-4 eastbound approaching the 429 to World Drive. Then you got delays from Osceola Parkway to 535. After that, clear into downtown I-4 westbound up to speed. From the WDBO Traffic Center, I'm Ed Torrance.
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1: Hey, welcome back, everybody. It's the Brian Kilmeade Show. We're just watching the President of the United States is taking questions about the Trump accounts. And believe it or not, all the networks are taking it. And I'm wondering why. You know why? Because they're getting his response about the red card, the role he played. And I'm not sure he had any role. They had U.S. soccer moving forward. And there were lawyers. There's a White House commission to help the World Cup, to organize the World Cup with Andrew Giuliani supervises. There's lawyers with them. But the President of the United States, of course, he weighed in because it's not a red card. It's one of those controversial things going on right now. But this is a decision, this FIFA, along with U.S. soccer. And that's the petition. But now Belgium has a chance to overturn it again. Caitlin Bledsoe joins us now on a different note. Spokesman for the Americans for Prosperity. Caitlin, welcome.
2: Hi, Brian. Good to see you again.
1: So first, what could you tell me? What did you think of the festivities over the weekend? The weather couldn't stop us from celebrating, but it was delayed.
2: The weather couldn't stop us from celebrating. I was lucky enough to be in town. I wouldn't have missed it for the world. And it was phenomenal. I mean, seeing the crowd of people that were on the National Mall prior to the weather, I think they said it was over 400,000, which is phenomenal. But the best thing is the amount of people who came back. Following, you know, it just goes to show you people really wanted to be part of the celebration. And that fireworks show was absolutely stunning. Very well done to Freedom 250 and everyone who organized.
1: And but it's not over yet, right? I mean, this is the punctuation because it's the actual day, but we're doing stuff the whole year.
2: We're doing stuff the whole year. AFP certainly is doing stuff the whole year. We've been lucky enough to be part of the Great American State Fair, which is still going on for a few more days. We've had over 15,000 people visit our installation. So if you're in town, come by and see us.
1: I did. And we were there broadcasting there. I was there Saturday night. And I was there, I believe, Sunday and Monday and Tuesday of last week. But just looking back at some of the scenarios, we were just talking about some historians who had a chance to put America, with the idea of America. Sometimes you get caught up and you wonder, am I just cheerleading for my home team? Or are we really a unique nation? So number one economically, number one militarily, saved the free world. Besides that, I can't really think of accomplishments. But then you have people who put in perspective what we've accomplished. And look at what Ken Burns had to say when he was asked about the types of people and the scenario in which this country was created. I don't know if you've seen his Revolutionary War series, but it's unbelievable. Cut 36.
3: This will always, for all of human history, if I'm making a film, 200 years from now, which I won't, it will be, we will be talking about wars and political violence. But we have a system here in which we have at least the recipe to pull out the fuel rods of anger and distrust and hatred. The question is for Americans right now, as we approach this glorious moment, 250 years, the oldest democracy on earth, do you want to continue to cook with that recipe? Or can you be, as authoritarians always do, convincing you it's better if everything's ordered, or that our story is only one people and not other people? The whole story is this unbelievably wide variety of people who improbably come together. That's the headline.
1: Well put, right?
2: Absolutely well put. I couldn't agree more.
1: And the thing is, we've always been a situation where we're always pulling at each other. Jefferson and Adams, John Quincy Adams and Andrew Jackson. You have people saying the most horrible things after the Civil War that you could imagine. We had the Great Compromise, which led to segregation. So we have always had stops and starts, but we always try to move forward and make ourselves better. I think that's underappreciated. We become a self-regulating people.
2: I think you're exactly right. And when we were together last Monday on Fox and Friends, you were kind enough to have us on to talk about our declaration project. And our goal was to get 100,000 individuals to read the declaration before July 4th. And I'm excited to share, Brian, that we did. We actually exceeded our goal to 110,000. And I bring that up because the clip you just played, the point you just made.
1: We just froze again. We'll get it right back. It's no problem. But the one thing we were getting to is they have this project where since it's America 250, they encourage everyone to read the Declaration of Independence and then go online and tell them. So they have the Great American Fair, which was right behind us for Monday, Tuesday, and throughout the day. But you were talking about the Declaration Project and Caitlin Bledsoe. You were just talking about how many people actually joined you in that effort.
2: Yes, we had a goal of 100,000 individuals to read the Declaration on or before July 4th. And you asked us when we were together last Monday if we thought we'd be able to reach that goal. And I'm excited to share we did. We actually surpassed it. And I bring this up because with the socialist and progressive candidates that are ramming the airwaves through with really false narratives about how terrible this country is, we're seeing and hearing the opposite. We're seeing that this anniversary is bringing people together more so than ever, and people are wanting to become more civically engaged, and seeing numbers like the 110,000 reading the Declaration, or like the 15,000 people coming by the Great American State Fair and doing activations in our booth. People really want to be part of the future of this country, and I think that's so important to underscore right now.
1: Yeah, I think so too. What about the fact that the founding fathers, a few years ago we were talking about, well, the Thomas Jefferson and James Madison and George Washington, well, they had slaves. So they have to be, their statues got to be taken down, and we have to apologize for that. So we have a scenario where there's a whole bunch of people who wanted to do that. Thankfully, people understand we're not a perfect people or a perfect country, and that we didn't invent slavery, and slavery was there. What we did is get rid of it and fight a war to make sure of it. But then we got this clown mayor in New York City who used the George Washington's original desk when he was president in New York City. He uses it to make a speech denigrating a country that gave him this great opportunity. Cut 28.
4: The powerful have always known their answer. America, in their view, is an arena of supremacy, where only a select few are allowed freedom, where not all are created equal. America, if you ask them, becomes less the more people it welcomes. America, they will tell you, belongs only to those with the right accent or the right shade of skin. At every moment in our past, those who led through exclusion and isolation have tried to win power and enrich themselves by turning us against one another. Division is the oldest trick in politics. And the cheapest.
1: You believe this guy? While speaking like this, talking about the dangers of division.
2: It's pretty unbelievable, especially when he's also putting out things like we have to have 78 degrees thermostats. It's just, these things are incredibly unrealistic. And when you actually talk to people, I know there's a lot of primaries happening right now. We're seeing these candidates emerge. But when you actually talk to individuals who are going to be part of the general electorate and not just these primaries, these ideas, when you talk to them about these ideas these individuals are pushing, they're not supported, or at least not widely supported. We also saw this in 2024, where there was an overwhelming trend that bucked these types of policies. But anytime that the narrative is this prominent, we need to be concerned.
1: I know. I thought it was interesting that Jonah Goldberg, who's often critical of this administration, said this when he heard Mondami say that. Cut 29.
5: This whole idea, look, I think dissent is good, and it's an important right. Free speech is an important right. The right to petition government, all that kind of stuff. But there is this logic from the DSA left that makes this thing that says, you know, dissent is the highest form of patriotism. Therefore, treason is the highest form of dissent. It makes no sense. It's garbage. He is playing into all these code words about how this is a bad country, that it's ruled by elites that keep people down. And I think he gets a lot of free press because he's charming and a good politician.
1: He does. I've never seen anybody get better press. I mean, outside President Obama.
2: That's right. You know, a lot of them do, though. I mean, look at the AOC, look at Bernie Sanders. They get a ton of oxygen right now. And I just keep going back to, we need to really think about why these narratives are spreading the way they are. And ultimately, people are concerned about the economy. They're feeding into it. And conservatives really have to double down on the same type of cost of living strategies, but that are free market and that actually make sense for our economy and American growth over time.
1: Right. And getting gas prices down is key. And that now is down to $3.80. And that's why the Trump accounts, I think, are a great start. So get people involved, give them an understanding of the market, get their sheets once a month and see how their money's growing. And Michael Dell in the backdrop saying, I'd like to help. And here's how. I'm putting $250 billion, whatever he is, some extraordinary number into this. And Micron is doing the same thing. Do you like the idea of the Trump accounts?
2: I do. I think it's excellent policy. It's setting our youth up for success. And this is something we should be touting as a good rebounds to these socialistic policies.
1: Yeah, I guess we'll see where it goes from there. Thank you very much. Caitlin Bledsoe doing a great thing at everyone at the Declaration of Independence.

0: I watched his whole speech. Yeah, you know, a few ad libs at Mount Rushmore, of course, delayed because of the rain, hail, I should say. And then he had a few ad libs, but he was not talking politics. Yeah, he brought up, I think, something about the Save America Act. All right. 10 seconds. But when he was talking about communism, socialism, there is a danger in that. There we fight a Cold War for that. So Chuck Todd, just abhorred. I really don't miss him on Meet the Press. But thought he was really important for him to tell everyone how upset he was that Donald Trump's president. Cut 31.
1: I feel betrayed as an American by him on this. The Constitution is not perfect, but it gives us a way to keep going. It gives us structure for disagreement. It gives us a method for repair. It gives us the possibility of becoming better without pretending we were always good. It makes some of the same promises that some religious texts do for people. And this is why I'm so pissed off. Not because I love the country less, but because I love the idea of America enough to resent seeing it cheapened by this man. America deserved better at 250. Someday, I believe, it will get better. But it's in your hands.
0: Yeah. We hope to live up to Chuck Todd's standard. I don't know if it's possible, but it's a goal of mine. Absolutely. So let's hear more from Bernie Sanders. We could talk about how the whole country is for oligarchs. How are you insulted by that? You insulted by the rise of Mondami, who just sat on George Washington's desk and told everyone what a terrible country it is for the elite white people? You're not upset by that? Are you insane? Here's more from Jonah Goldberg, who, by the way, is extremely critical of the president, maybe 80% of the, extremely bright, by the way, and he's a great guy, but he's extremely critical of the president. Cut 29.
2: I think he's full of crap, flat out. Look, this is a guy who fuels these people who are dividing New Yorkers about AIPAC and Jews. Constantly, he defends the people who does it. I don't think it's, I mean, I could be really puckish and say it's not an irony that the guy is talking about American exceptionalism in that earlier quote, a coin actually coined by Joseph Stalin. But the fact is that I think American exceptionalism is real. And the way he describes America there, I think, is divisive. It's playing into classic class war nonsense.
0: And he was talking about Mondami. Now, on Saturday, we did Fox and Friends. And I said, are we going to play any of this? And the producer said, why are we doing that? It's such an upbeat day. And I agree for Saturday. But I wanted to bring it up now because this guy is mayor of New York City and he gets a lot of attention. And does he smile when he talks? Yes. But listen to the words he says. He is so divisive and so negative, and his view of the country and of law enforcement and of prisons and of ICE, everything is really negative. I mean, it's your center left, center right. And by the way, it's unbelievable that Bill Clinton would take time to put out a letter ripping Trump and not ripping this guy. In fact, saying it's no big deal that he's a socialist. Same thing with President Obama, seeing wheels on the bus to a bunch of 2-year-olds, 3-year-olds, instead of saying, wow, you know, the whole socialism thing is really not going to fly with most of the country. Instead, he says, oh, let me help you. I'll be an advisor so you can beat Governor Cuomo. All right. I'm not a big fan of Governor Cuomo. But so you can beat Governor Cuomo, and I'll always be there for you after you win. That's not what I would do if I was worried about my legacy and my party. 1-866-408-7669. We'll take some calls before we close at this hour, or you can write me at briankilmeade.com. Keep in mind, I'm going to be in Pensacola, Florida on Saturday night, this Saturday. So I want you to get tickets. I want to meet you in person, briankilmeade.com. History, Liberty, and Laughs streamed on Fox Nation.
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5: An investigation now underway after a man was shot to death in downtown Memphis by two National Guard members on Sunday morning. Officials saying that a 20-year-old opened fire with a handgun and was fatally shot in response. House Speaker Mike Johnson says that Congress needs to limit birthright citizenship. He spoke to Fox News on Sunday, days after the Supreme Court struck down President Trump's executive order that sought to end the longstanding policy guaranteed by the Constitution. And the U.S. continuing its World Cup run today. The team will battle Belgium in the round of 16 from Seattle. The Stars and Stripes getting good news from FIFA. Striker Florian Balogun and his one-game suspension overturned and is now eligible to play in that pivotal match. Meanwhile, Belgium has appealed.
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6: In 1969, the United States achieved the extraordinary, landing a man on the moon. 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

0: 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And it showed the world that when this nation sets a goal, there's no limit to how far it can go. I'm Scott Inez, and that's your America 250 moment on WDBO, Orlando's news and talk.
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12: The talk show that's getting you talking. 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
13: Ronald Reagan warned us of this. He said that, you know, our freedom's just one generation away from extinction. And so it's incumbent upon all of us to ensure that we educate the young generation about what exactly socialism and communism is. When you look at the election results and who actually voted, in some of these races, it was as little as 7% of the Democrats, and they were young, white. And these are individuals who we need to go into the schools and bring people who fled, like my mother, who fled communist Cuba. So they actually understand what it's like elsewhere and why people come to the United States for opportunity.
14: That is Nicole Malliotakis, one of the few Republicans left in New York City. They're trying desperately to redistrict her out by skewering up the district and stopping her from actually representing anything in Staten Island, which, if you don't know, around the country is considered very Republican. Susan, you're in upstate New York. Hey, Susan.
15: Oh, hi, Brian. I'm very fired up this morning about Mam Dani, also with adding insult to injury, sitting at George Washington's desk. And he did reference that George Washington, the first Battle of Brooklyn, almost was captured. But, you know, he got across the river. Yeah, he got across the river with the Maryland Marbleheaders, who were a very diverse group of 500 men. And that was a treacherous escape, and by the hand of God, the whole British Navy was sitting just up the river, and it was a clear day, but a fog came. A fog fog came that allowed them to get across the river and Washington to escape. I mean, we almost lost the war on the, I think it was August 30th or something, 1776. He knows nothing about our history. He knows nothing about the men that founded this
14: country. And you would think, Sandra, oftentimes first-generation Americans are the most patriotic because they're so relieved to get here and they have to pass pass the citizenship test, which makes them study history. And we just, I don't know what they're teaching in 5th and 7th and 11th grade these days when you usually study American history. Sandra, you're right on the money. I love your knowledge. I wrote about it in George Washington's Secret Six. If Keisha thinks Sandra's expanding on it or expounding on it, this is an eyewitness, which is Benjamin Talmadge, who was right by George Washington's side, said the sun was coming up and they were trying to evacuate across the East River into Manhattan and get out before the British knew it because they knew they were about to be annihilated. And a fog rolled in so thick you could not see your fingers on your outstretched hand. That was written in a book in 1820 by Benjamin Talmadge. So those are some of the miraculous things that happened during that war. And he would rally again, cross the Delaware, take out the Hessians and win that Battle of Trenton, then win the Battle of Princeton, go to Valley Forge, recalibrate, and get some more troops in. And little by little, they would battle back the British until they surrendered at Yorktown. That's part of anybody who's an American listening to us right now. That's your heritage, your story. You could choose to ignore it, or you could read about it and take pride in it.
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1: Hey there, and thanks for listening to WDBO. I'm Greg Rhodes with our top story. As the U.S. men's soccer team is getting a star player back just in time for their round of 16 matchup against Belgium later tonight. Striker Flo Balogun will be available for the Stars and Stripes after having his one-match ban suspended by FIFA's disciplinary committee. Balogun was given a red card during the second half of the U.S. victory over Bosnia. Shortly after that announcement, it was reported that President Trump had contacted FIFA President Gianni Infantino about Balogun's suspension. Here's the president speaking earlier this morning at a press conference introducing his new Trump investment accounts for children and was asked about that phone call. Here's his take on the foul.
2: So I saw the play, and I'm a person that loves sports and was a good athlete, and I understand sports really well, really well. And that wasn't a foul. That wasn't even an infraction. That was two guys running full speed that happened to crash into each other.
1: The U.S. is now looking to move on to the World Cup quarterfinal round for the first time since 2002. Meanwhile, the Royal Belgian Football Association said that it had asked FIFA for a copy of the decision, which they said FIFA considered an appeal and were told it would be declared inadmissible. The association added that it was deeply concerned by the course of events and will continue to fight in the coming hours, days, and months in defense of the fundamental principle of ethics.
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4: I'm Channel 9 Eyewitness News meteorologist Daniel McFarland. We are watching some rain chances for the later half of the day. More details for you coming up.
1: You're currently listening to WDBO, Orlando's severe weather station, as we continue our deep coverage. A recall now being issued for bags of frozen blueberries sold at Publix because of possible E. coli contamination. The 10-ounce bags of Greenwise Organic IQF blueberries were sold at the grocery store chain across Florida, as well as in Alabama, Georgia, Kentucky, the Carolinas, Tennessee, and Virginia. So far, there have been 12 confirmed cases of E. coli associated with those blueberries. A member of President Trump's cabinet now responding out after over the weekend in Washington, D.C., a group of proclaimed white nationalists with Confederate flags marched through the city. Here's Karen Hua.
5: Hundreds of people participated in the march, covering their faces and wearing hats featuring the logo of the Patriot Front. The group was heard chanting the words, "Reclaim America." When President Trump's Interior Secretary Doug Burgum was asked about the march, he cited the First Amendment.
1: And a day to celebrate one of Americans' favorite foods, it's National Fried Chicken Day.
6: Like many made-up holidays, there's no origin for July 6th being designated as a day devoted to fried chicken, that according to USA Today. But the fact is, fried chicken is one of the most loved foods in the U.S., surpassed only as the country's most favorite entree by the cheeseburger, hamburger, and grilled cheese sandwich. If you have an appetite for fried chicken, many fast food spots and restaurants have National Fried Chicken Day deals and specials on and around Monday, July 6th. Buffalo Wild Wings, Jollibee's, and Church's Texas Chicken are among the Central Florida restaurants all offering deals centered around the holiday. Go get yourself some fried chicken today, Orlando. Isaac Abdel Messiah, WDBO News.
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4: I'm Channel 9 Eyewitness News meteorologist Daniel McFarland, and after a very warm start to the day with high temperatures in the low 90s, we will be seeing some widespread rain in the middle of the afternoon. Pockets of heavy rain and frequent lightning will continue to be our two biggest threats throughout the day. For Channel 9 Eyewitness News, I'm meteorologist Daniel McFarland.
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3: Watch out for a crash on Universal Boulevard at Kirkman Road. You got delays still on I-4 eastbound from Osceola Parkway to 535. Approaching the 408 to World Drive, but after all that, you're going to be clear into downtown. You got a tap of the brakes just after the St. John's River Bridge. I-4 heading westbound, slowing a bit at Darrell Carter. 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From the WDBO Traffic Center, I'm Ed Torrance.
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11: 48 to 6 in Midtown Manhattan, Brian Kilmeade Show. We're thrilled to be with you. Thanks so much. I appreciate everybody watching the coverage over the weekend. We were on Saturday night. I was lucky enough to go down to Washington, D.C. and be with Sean Hannity, Dana Perino, great Harris Faulkner, as well as Bret Baier and Laura Ingraham, and was able to go over America 250, put in perspective what we've been through. There was really no script. It was cover it. Music's good. Go to the music. President speaks. Go to the president. Music was really good. But then we got delayed for 45 minutes. And then we had to run for shelter because of the lightning strike. We were in a metal building, metal contraption. So we went there. We were talking to World War II veterans and celebrities like Gary Sinise and Jim Caviezel was fantastic. Matt Doherty, a fantastic player for the University of North Carolina with the Michael Jordan. Remember the Michael Jordan and James Worthy era? So I was able to talk to him. It was great, really great. Bottom of the hour, we're going to talk to Kobe Jones about the World Cup scenario. He's an American legend, and now he's turned to a fantastic broadcaster. Dakota Meyer, a Medal of Honor recipient, was going to be with us shortly. But first, let's get to the big three.
12: Number three.
13: Look, Iran is a nation of about 90 million. About 80% of them hate this regime and would like to see it gone. But you still have quite a few million that they can bring to the streets. And what do they shout in the streets? Death to Trump. Death to me, of course. Death to America.
11: Absolutely. They are enemies. Governor Josh, bearing the Ayatollah. What's next? We watched them go from city to city to city, and they're chanting and promised the assassination of President Trump. Now, we go to the NATO summit. What should we accomplish there? We're pretty angry at our allies. They're angry at us. Is NATO going to be weaker or stronger when this is done?
12: Number two.
14: And I expect our party over the course of this next year or so to go through a battle about what we believe in and then come out unified in a way that we can take the fight to the other side and really deliver for the American people.
11: Governor Josh Shapiro, he's going to run for president. You just know it. Governor of Pennsylvania. Socialists take control of the Democratic Party. Hakeem Jeffries joins the extremes. The GOP now has a path to surviving the midterms.
12: Number one.
15: I love it. In the end, they got the decision right. Flo should have never been sent off. The great news is Flo is back. I think justice was done. And let's go.
11: Yep, here we go. That was Landon Donovan. Titanic decision by FIFA rescinds the red card ban of Flo Balogun, allowing him to play tonight versus Belgium. But Belgium, a few hours ago, has just appealed the appeal. There's outrage in their camp. They're saying, is this an April Fool's joke? It is not. And as usual, people like to beat up on America because we're hosting. They think we got a friendly decision. Does anyone look at Cristiano Ronaldo? He had a red card that would have had him sitting for the first two games of the tournament. He played because FIFA reversed the ruling. That's important. Dakota Meyer joins us now. Not a soccer player, just a war hero. Dakota, welcome back.
16: Thank you for having me.
11: I know. Are you wearing the red, white, and blue tonight?
16: Oh, come on. I wear the red, white, and blue every single day. Brian, you know better than that.
11: So would you watch tonight?
16: Yeah, absolutely. I mean, absolutely. You know, this is I'm not a big soccer fan. I don't follow soccer. You know, but what I love about it is I love this pride and passion, this patriotism of people coming together for representing, and, you know, people who don't even watch soccer are here rooting for the United States of America. How cool is that?
17: You know, I'm also not a big hockey guy. Of course, watched hockey all my life, growing up with the Rangers and Islanders and all those things. But I got into it when they won it, because you appreciate people who, even though it's sports, they act heroically, they go in the clutch, and they love the country. I love the fact that a few years ago they were taking a knee, and now they're singing the national anthem with their heart in their chest. And people are so down, like, America's finished. We're not going to be the same. And look at how we've bounced back already.
16: Yeah, Brian, you know, I was running this morning through our Capitol. You know, it's one thing I do every time I'm out here in D.C., and I just go and I just take it all in, right? And I think about it. And I think this is a perfect example of what you've seen these last couple years is when you're for something, we'll always go further than when you're against something, right? And you see this, you know, you see how long these ideas of this individualism of, hey, I'm going to represent this one thing and how long they last. They all die out. There's a shelf life on them. But what there's not a shelf life on is patriotism, the love of America, the love of getting it right, the pursuit of doing what's right for people. And like you see this, like people coming. I mean, do you think everybody on that team agrees? Do you think everybody on that team? You know, they don't. We all know that, right? But you know what? The commonality of wanting to win, of wanting to represent their country is bringing so many people together. And what I'll tell you is it's contagious. It gets people who don't even care about soccer, who have no clue about it, who come together right, because people are so hungry to be united.
17: So in the bigger picture, Dakota, I always tell people that, you know, they look at America, they were always finding always finding something wrong. And I just tell them, compared to what? I suggest you travel. And if you find someplace better, stay. But they always come back. And the thing is, when people like you travel the world and have a chance to see different cultures, not that you needed it, that's when people get really patriotic. They realize how great the country is. You're allowed to criticize, allowed to do things, but we have nothing to compare it to because we were born here. It's not our fault. If you take things for granted, you grew up with a pool your whole life, you expect a pool in your backyard when you grow up. Yeah, I'm going to get a pool. I had it my whole life. Then someone walks over to your house and go, man, you're so lucky to have a pool. Really? I just kind of took it for granted. I've always had it. That's not bad on me. It's just a fact. So you grow up scenarios away from World War II when there was a draft out there and there was a threat to our utter existence. And of course you feel removed from it. And I remember researching the Battle of New Orleans, Andrew Jackson, Battle of New Orleans, and the War of 1812 is happening. Do you know what they're saying? I'm worried about our country. We lost the spirit of 76. 36 years later, they're worried about we lost our American spirit.
16: Yeah, but I mean, look, I mean, that's like one of the most, you know, awesome things about people is we're so adaptive, right? We're adaptive. Like, look, I mean, you know, do you think people who are homeless, like, would never realize that they were going to be homeless, right? Or people who, you know, are successful never, I mean, you know what I mean? Like, what you are around is what you become. And so I always say, like, where your mind goes, your body follows. And so, you know, perspective matters, you know, and we've all got to go out and get a little bit of perspective, and we all got to go out and talk to each other and have conversations instead. But right now with technology, what it's done is it's allowed us to create these echo chambers.
17: Yeah.
16: Right. These echo chambers of where we can build our own reality, and we don't have to get other perspective of where we're at and how thankful we are. And, you know, I think we're going to be fine. I think everything's contagious. You know, we've got to get positive. We've got to talk about what we're doing and what we're for instead of what we're against. You know, we have a party right now that, what are they for? Can you name what they're for?
17: I know.
16: No, but you can name everything they're against. You have a party that's for something and a party that's against something. Who knows what's right? Only history will tell. But, you know, I just think it's going to be, I think it's awesome. And I think we got to be careful. But I also think it's why Ronald Reagan said that we're only one generation away from losing our freedom. Right. And I believe it's not about somebody's going to come here and take it. But I think that at the point we stop appreciating, and it's at the point we stop being patriots, at the point we stop standing up for America and saying, hey, we're Americans, at the point we start accepting that kneeling for the flag is okay, or at the point we stop loving this country, or we stop outwardly saying that we love this country, and we don't say that everywhere, and we give into those things, I think we're going to lose this, because, you know, we all went a little while of not wanting to go out. And I mean, think of, like, there's more flags flying today than you've ever seen across this country, probably since 9/11. Probably since 9/11, right? After 9/11, people are proud to be Americans. And I think it's important for us to continue to do that. And I think the commitment we all have to make, no matter what happens with the administration, no matter what happens at midterms, we all need to make the commitment that we will be proud to be patriots, and we will never compromise the fact that we are an American first, and we will say that, and we will fight for that.
17: See, the one thing that I talk to a lot of people, especially when you get out to in Washington, I've been to Washington 3 times in 2 weeks. So back and forth, you talk to people all the time, traveling through airports, of course, walking through crowds. And the one thing people say to me, oh, on the five, that Jessica is so annoying. And I'm like, why? She knows her stuff. She knows her stuff. She's very red, white, and blue, but she has a different view of how government should run. She doesn't think she's not a socialist. But I go, that's what makes our station great. I don't want you to have to flip a channel to get another opinion. And you should be forced to defend your opinion on a regular basis. I'm always learning stuff. That's why I watch the Sunday shows. I watch every Sunday show every week for the last 20 years. I want to hear everything.
16: Everything. Yeah, I mean, and I think we should all be that way. Conversations matter because, like, there's different perspectives. I mean, think about this. Like, my dad went, like, think about how far we've came. And thank God people fought for it. Because, you know, my dad and our parents went to a school where you couldn't drink out of the same water fountain as somebody because of their skin color.
17: Yeah.
16: I mean, look how far we've came in one generation. And look how much further we can go if people... We need all the ideas, right? We need all the ideas, but they need to be pressure checked and they need to be constitutional and they need to be in the best interest of human beings and people. And that's what it's all about.
17: See, it was interesting just to build on that. So I did a radio show with Jim Brown in the 90s for 4 years. And they say, you know, Jim Brown, the running back and activist. Yeah. And we would never talk sports, almost never. Except for when a great running back would come out. He'd be like, oh, I love this guy. You got to check this out. But for the most part, he was talking about prisons. He was talking about rehabbing people, race relations. He says, I remember being in Syracuse, and I would travel down south, and they would say, you got a black player on your team. You got to put him in a different hotel. And the whole team would move hotels to the black hotel because the coach would not break it up. And he said, I grew up on the second floor of a rented apartment building with my mom, never knew my dad. But it was white people who rallied around secretly, who got money together so I could go to Syracuse because they would not give me a scholarship. But they knew these parents knew that if they saw him, they would give him a scholarship. Obviously, 1 year they see him, they give him a full ride. He did not know what those white people did for him until years later when the coach said, by the way, you didn't have a scholarship. Your town put you in that school. So you would think a guy that saw this black and white society would be bitter. Remember him and Muhammad Ali were rallying with Bill Russell to get segregation out of the South. But you would never find a more patriotic guy than Jim Brown. He would say, yeah, look what we overcame. Let's point out injustice. But man, isn't this a great country? That should be the mindset.
16: That should be the mindset. But, you know, we're actually becoming falling and we've got to be very careful because our success is now playing against us. The same thing that we've done such a great job of evolving the country that we've got a generation of kids who, you know, you're going to have to almost go out of your way to create struggle for them, right? Like because life is the easiest it's ever been in the history of human beings right now. I mean, you can get things at an instant. You can get attention. You can be anywhere you want. And like, you know, so I think that like we've done such a great job that like, you know, we're going to have to be able to find a way to create perspective because what's happening is these ideas are being weaponized by our enemies.
17: So I'm talking to Dakota Meyer. So Dakota, I wanted to touch in on policy because the biggest thing right now, once we're done with the 4th of July and the Ayatollah is done with his marathon, I Hate America tour of his funeral, that we're going to get back to a scenario where they're not living up to the MOU, which is a terrible document we never should have signed off or wrote. But having said that, they're going to try to close the strait. Who knows if the Houthis are going to try to close the Red Sea. This is what the summer is going to consist of. At one point, I think we're going to have to take back the strait. What would that look like from what you know?
16: Well, look, first off, let me just say, like, I'm no expert in any of this. I mean, I can use it from a common sense perspective.
17: And for somebody who fought in the Middle East and understands the culture.
16: Yeah. Who understand like the culture, right? I mean, look, and what I will say is, look, you know, the MOU one way or another, I mean, we had to start somewhere, right? The president understands how to get a deal. You know, it wasn't like he signed a long-term agreement, right?
17: True.
16: You know, and he knows you got to start somewhere. We got to get a piece of paper on the ground, whether we agree with it or not. You know, we got to start somewhere with some document and get them to the table. And look, nobody wants to be at the table more than the Iranians, I believe. But what you can't, take out of this context is the Iranian people, if you're expecting for them to abide by the document, Well, like that's way out of realm. But we do control the strait. I mean, we can close the strait down at any time, Brian. So I think we just, you know, we'll return back. The president will do it. I think it's about having the leadership, and we do have the right leadership in place who's willing to do what it takes to get this done. But you got to think the president's in a hard spot right now. You know, you just had Congress sign off on limiting his power, right? So they're trying to chip away at his power and his ability to be able to make decisions himself and be able to put warships where he needs to and activate on that, which gives him a sign that America doesn't have the appetite to go in and put boots on the ground. And so you either got to get a deal in paper right now, the best deal that you can possibly get. It's not going to be perfect. You know, it's not going to be the perfect deal, or you have to put boots on the ground. That's kind of where you're at in this situation right now, right? I mean, we've knocked out three layers of their leadership. So who knows what's real and what's not? I mean, they're going to have to figure out a way to get a unified front. I mean, who are you talking to? Who's going to take over? They've got a lot of struggles inside of Iran before we can even start. I mean, who are we getting a deal with, right? Who's leading the country? I mean, we still don't even know that. And I don't even know if they know that right now. So I think that, like, what's going to happen is, I mean, we're still going to have struggles. We are going to, Iran will be an enemy with us for the rest of our lives. It's not going to be like a World War II scenario where you're able to have somebody sign a treaty and then abide by it. I mean, this is going to be a continued struggle going forward, but we've got to get a deal in place. I think the president has, you know, he's accomplished a lot, right? I mean, you know, 3 months ago, huge. You had an Iran, huge. I mean, we could walk out of there. The president could bring everybody home right now, leave it where it's at, not even sign a deal. And we're still better off than we were 3 months ago with Iran. And, you know, Iran was boasting. I mean, and you see that they did have an ICBM, right? They were able to have capabilities that were further than anybody was willing to admit other than the president. You know, and we've knocked them back, you know, centuries for sure. And you know, their navy's at the bottom of the sea. I mean, like we are in a better spot with Iran today than we've ever been.
17: I hear you. The just scenario, we'd have to push them back on land, is what you're saying, because they have drone technology and missiles that could rocket a merchant ship that would be undefended, and then no one want to pass through there. So unless we can go and secure that area. So that's what Dakota, the president, wants to avoid, especially before the midterms.
16: Yeah, well, I don't even think, like, to be honest, I don't think President Trump just wants to avoid it because of a political reason. I think he wants to avoid it because he doesn't want to go watch people get killed in an endless war. I mean, this president, the person you want leading the country in a time that we might have to go into conflict is a person who doesn't want to do conflict, but is willing to.
17: Understood.
16: And that's what President Trump is, you know, like, I'm so thankful, you know, him and the administration that we have up there, that they're not willing to just look at this as a political pawn, or they're not just willing to look at this and freely just use the greatest asset that we have is our men and women in uniform, you know, without understanding the consequences.
17: I know. And Dakota's back in uniform too. Dakota Meyer, U.S. Marine and Medal of Honor recipient. Dakota, always great talking to you. Talk to you again soon.
16: Thank you so much, Brian. Good seeing you.
17: You got it. Back in a moment.
18: Don't go anywhere. Brian Kilmeade will be right back.
0: Now, the three big things you need to know, powered by Mark Spain Real Estate.
1: A deputy injured after he was hit by lightning in Seminole County. The Seminole County Fire Department saying that the deputy was touching a gate yesterday in Geneva when he suffered an indirect strike. He was then taken to the hospital as a precaution. The Texas Stock Exchange opening for business today. The Dallas-based startup is planning a phased rollout to unfold over the rest of the month. And President Trump set to join leaders of NATO countries for a summit this week in Turkey. That summit kicks off Tuesday in Ankara, where European leaders are bracing for a future in which the U.S. plays a smaller role in security and defense.
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19: Yoko's Chicken Restaurant on Boggy Creek Road was evacuated after a backpack was left unattended.
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17: So in case you don't know, the World Cup news is pretty big, and it is. It came down last night. It looks like Flo Balogun will be able to play tonight. So it looks like his red card has been suspended. He gets put on probation. Anything happens, he'll let him know. Couple of things. The way Balogun responded prior to his suspension being lifted, classy. You know what he said? I'm disappointed, but I'm not going to show it because a lot of kids are watching to see how I handle this. So I'm going to show. I disagree with the decision, but I'm going to live with it. It gets reversed. Be because they looked at it and they said they watched it in slow motion and the U.S. soccer got their lawyers involved. Trump said he called just to get clarification on the rule. He's not a Mr. Soccer guy. He played a couple years in high school. But the other thing is, Belgium is now appealing the appeal.
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1: Hey there, and thanks for listening to WDBO. I'm Greg Rhodes with our top story. As President Trump is marking the launch of his new investment accounts for children. While speaking from the Oval Office on Monday, the president saying that the accounts are, quote, absolutely incredible for children.
6: And it's something I'm very proud of. Some people think it's going to be go down as one of the most important things we've done during the administration.
1: He also said the accounts will help children become very wealthy people. Trump rang the opening bell from the Oval Office as he hosted officials from the New York Stock Exchange and NASDAQ to commemorate the launch. The Treasury Department introducing the Trump accounts on July 4th, enabling contributions and providing an updated app for parents to fund accounts and access financial education tools.
6: On Saturday, July 4th, our administration deposited one-time seed contributions of $1,000 each into the Trump accounts of over 500,000 American children.
1: Treasury Secretary Scott Bessent saying that that app was fully updated as of Saturday.
4: This is
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8: I'm Channel 9 Eyewitness News meteorologist Daniel McFarland. We are watching some rain chances for the later half of the day. More details for you coming up.
1: 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A barge used during the city of Tavares fireworks celebrations on the 4th of July caught fire. City officials reporting that the barge caught fire after one of the fireworks unexpectedly ignited on that barge. Fire officials were able to quickly extinguish the flames, and luckily, no injuries were reported. A father now suing an Orange County apartment complex 2 years after his daughter was stabbed to death.
9: The lawsuit claims that Jerry Doresby walked around the Palmetto at Lakeside back in 2024 for hours before murdering 13-year-old Rose DeJuste. It says that Doresby is not allowed on the property and there wasn't enough security to prevent him from murdering the girl. We reached out to Palmetto at Lakeside for comment but have not heard back. I'm Carl Willis for WDBO 107.3 FM and AM 580.
1: And NASA Administrator Jared Isaacman now saying that the U.S. is in space race with China. Appearing on CBS's Face the Nation, Isaacman warning that the Chinese program is, quote, moving at incredible speed.
10: Chinese will land their taikonauts on the moon. There's no question. The question is, will the United States return before them? And will we do so in a different way this time? Will we build the base, establish that enduring presence? I think the answer is yes.
1: Those comments come on the heels of NASA's historic Artemis II mission, which flew four astronauts around the moon and back to Earth, marking a significant step forward for the space agency. NASA's Artemis 3 mission is scheduled for sometime next year. Greg Rhodes, WDBO News.
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8: I'm Channel 9 Eyewitness News meteorologist Daniel McFarland, and after a very warm start to the day with high temperatures in the low 90s, we will be seeing some widespread rain in the middle of the afternoon. Pockets of heavy rain and frequent lightning will continue to be our two biggest threats throughout the day. For Channel 9 Eyewitness News, I'm meteorologist Daniel McFarland.
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3: Watch out for a crash on 436 at 1792. You got traffic slowing a bit on I-4 eastbound approaching the 429 to World Drive. Delays from Osceola Parkway to 535 and then downtown 408 to Amelia. Also slow between State Road 46 and the St. Johns River Bridge. I-4 heading westbound. Tap of the brakes at Ivanhoe and then slowing again from Darrell Carter to 535. 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From the WDBO Traffic Center, I'm Ed Torrance.
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5: I love it. In the end, they got the decision right. Flo should have never been sent off. You never want to send off a player, especially when they have a chance to play in a round of 16 in their home country. So in the end, they got it right. You don't have to like it. You cannot say it's unprecedented because this has happened before. Go search Cristiano Ronaldo's red card in qualifying before the World Cup, and you'll see. So the great news is Flo is back. I think justice was done. And let's go. Can't wait for tomorrow.
17: And that's Landon Donovan talking about the reversal of Flo Balogun's suspension. But by the way, they're appealing the appeal is Belgium. They got it in by 8 o'clock in the morning. So they're going to present their case saying there's a Rule 67 or something that says that you can't appeal a FIFA suspension. Joining us now is Kobe Jones. Kobe, I know you don't really go over the legal portion of soccer, but it is one thing. People are looking at bylaws now more than looking at back lines. So what are your thoughts about the fact that Balogun is back in there for now? I don't know if he's able to hear.
7: I think it's fantastic, Brian, when it comes down to it, is just the opportunity to have Balogun back into the lineup is extremely important. He's the focal point of the attack for the United States. And this is what you want. You want your top players, your star striker, to be able to play in such an important matchup against Belgium. This is, I think, for the American fan, exactly what you were hoping for, that FIFA, you know, for a different terminology, whatever, got it right in the end. Yes. And so I think we're all excited to see what comes of this matchup.
17: And that, understandably, Belgium's upset. Their coach came out and said, is this April Fool's or the 4th of July? Says this can't be a scenario. So he's really upset. And they're going for the appeal. Do you have an indication of does appeal have merit? Does the appeal of the appeal have merit?
7: I think I'm having a little trouble here.
17: Yeah, I think we'll get him back. I can, Kobe, I can hear you pretty clear. So we'll straighten out that audio again, but we'll bring him right back. In case you don't know, Kobe Jones, longtime national team player, outstanding player for the Los Angeles Galaxy. And as a forward, he's actually lethal. He's a star for UCLA, too. He's in 3 World Cups himself, 2-time MLS Cup champion. If you need a goal, you always go to Kobe. Also, you need someone to articulate and make themselves available after a practice or a game. It was Kobe Jones. So that's why when I was doing soccer and I was doing sideline for the Metro Stars, who are now the Red Bulls, anytime Kobe Jones can tell me, like, great, I can get an interview of a guy that's actually going to listen and answer your questions. But I want to bring you some highlights from the game I went to yesterday, Norway against Brazil. Brazil favored. Norway comes in. Turns out they moved the ball better. They were stronger. And they had a fantastic forward who would not be denied. Haaland was awesome. He's about 6'3", 210. And unstoppable. Listen to both his goals.
11: Bruno Guimaraes with a lovely through ball. Martinelli to Cunha. Oh, that might be a penalty. The referee's not giving it at the moment.
16: Defender number 3 commit a tripping foul. Final decision.
11: Yeah. And it's saved by Nieland brilliantly. Diving away to his left. It's the way they've chosen to attack the job. Schelder up. Been business since he's gone. Haaland scores again. Norway lead. lead. The Northern Lights are shining.
19: Shelderup's been brilliant since he came on.
11: Haaland, he wants another one. He's got another one. How about that? Extraordinary. Just phenomenal. Norway are on their way to the last eight. Haaland is a hero. The goalkeeper is a hero. And Brazil are knocked out again by the European team.
17: There you go. Brazil goes home and Norway moves forward, and they're going to play against England, which will be a phenomenal game. Both move the ball phenomenally. Kobe, first off, I know, just to get sidetracked for a second, I just played the highlights to Norway's win over Brazil. I don't know how much you were able to see, but did it surprise you knowing both teams?
7: Well, I would say it surprised me just from the fact it's Brazil, right? Those golden jerseys, the yellow jerseys, everyone's always, you know, no matter what, thinking that Brazil's going to win every game. But when you have this Norway team that has stepped up, that's had the impact, you know, on this World Cup, that's had the fan following, and of course, Erling Haaland, you know, up top. And let's be honest, if you saw that game, he wasn't doing a whole lot within the game. It seems like he wasn't moving much, but when he got the ball, in that final third, he was a threat every single time. And his goals, both of them, absolutely brilliant.
17: It's interesting, Kobe. We've seen a lot of different celebrations. I've never seen no celebration. He does not celebrate. He's like, of course I scored. Isn't that kind of, is that interesting?
7: That was it. You know what? It was actually perfect, right?
17: Yeah.
7: You know, he's got so many different nicknames. The Viking, the one I like for that particular matchup against Brazil, Cyborg, you know, where it was just like, this is what I do, you know, and goal just turned around and walked away. It was a very impressive performance by Erling Haaland and the whole Norway side. Let's be honest. Odegaard was excellent as well, just on his playmaking abilities for that team.
17: Edric comes in. He's 19 years old. He's supposed to be the next megastar for Brazil. He had a breakaway right away, but he got thwarted. It was a good shot, but it was a great save. And then Neymar comes in trying to turn back the clock, hit a penalty, but really didn't do much. And when they needed a goal, they couldn't do it. It was like they thought they were going to have another dramatic win, and it didn't happen. But before we get to Mexico and England, just back to our game. Let's assume that Balogun gets in, the appeal does not work. So they go on the field tonight against Seattle. How much does this back and forth play a role against Belgium and Seattle tonight?
7: Well, against Belgium, I think it's going to be a little bit of an issue, as everyone said, because as a team, you prepare for what you think is coming your way. And then finding out that Balogun is going to be playing, they have to kind of switch it up. And then now they have another appeal. You know, so it may affect the staff as far as their prep and planning. The players, I don't think the players care. You know, they, before this World Cup, they were looking at every single team that they might have to play and have an understanding. All these players know each other now, Brian. You know, they understand, you know, how the opponent is going to be playing. So I think they'll be prepped and ready regardless of if Balogun plays or not. I do think that they will understand it's going to be a much more difficult proposition if Balogun is on the field than if someone else is in there.
17: I know, and if there's going to be a goal, you got to think it's going to come from him. The way he operates inside the 18, inside the 6 even. But you wonder, too, if Pulisic is going to emerge, because for the first time in his career, the spotlight's not necessarily on him. And you wonder if he's going to do something, just to keep an eye on some of the scenarios I see taking place. But I watched the whole game when the U.S. played Belgium in Atlanta. And I watched Doku play on the left, but he's a predominantly right player. And it's not that they left him open. This guy got a yard and then hit the, you know, and we just hit two unstoppable shots. Might have been three, I forgot. But they just looked better, Belgium. What changed, if anything?
7: Well, to be quite honest, I don't think anything has changed from either side. And you put it out there, Doku, I mean, he's a one-man wrecking machine. You know, whenever he gets the ball out wide, he's such a threat and so dangerous. So when we talk about teams planning, I imagine the U.S. has a plan in place to try to slow up Jeremy Doku, because if he's on fire, he's practically impossible to stop. That's why Man City has been so successful with Doku, you know, out on that wing. So I think for the United States, they prepped, they prepared, and defensively, they've got to be solid. So there's going to be a lot of onus, you know, on if it's Freeman out there, if it's, you know, Dest helping out, you know, defensively, Chris Richards sliding over, a lot of players getting involved.
17: So if you have an outside, outside right back, do you keep him home more?
7: Yes. You don't limit them going forward, but you do, you know, make sure that you say, look, yes, get forward when you can, but your first responsibility is the defensive responsibility, you know, that you have to be prepared for Doku if he's going to try to slide into that space once you leave it into the attack. So there's got to be help. If someone goes forward on the right, then a defensive midfielder or a center back is going to have to slide over to cover that if they get caught high.
17: All right, so
7: that's why you don't want to turn the ball over in bad places.
17: Have you seen, Kobe, how many different coaches, world national team coaches, have you played for, do you think? You personally?
7: For myself?
17: Yep.
7: Four or five.
17: You. I think so. Four or five. What is, yeah. Have you been able to look at this game and say, wow, that's a coaching move? You know, that's a coach. Have you seen Pochettino, besides what he might be doing in practice in the mindset, have you seen strategical moves where you thought, man, this is smart? I see what he's doing here. Can you describe that if you've seen it for our listeners?
7: Yeah, I think one of the big things is for Pochettino, you know, pay attention to the hydration breaks, you know, when they come up. We've seen the U.S. actually shift, you know, the momentum in a game during the hydration breaks where Pochettino actually has time to show where the movement is going to be. And I like, you know, some of the substitutions that he's brought on. If you look at, you know, getting players ready. And I would say one of the biggest coaching moves, and people didn't like it, was actually bringing in all those other players to start in the game against Turkey A, because it's extremely important now that all those players have World Cup experience and know what to expect, you know, when they're called upon, because we're looking at games that, yes, could go 90, they could go 120, you know, so you're going to have that full roster ready and prepared to go into the game.
17: You know, I look at a guy like Tim Weah, who's used to starting and being a main cog.

0: Every team that I've been on where there's an understanding that it's a group effort, they're always more successful. You know, they always do a lot better, and you will get your chance. You will get your time, you know, out there on the pitch at some point. I think that's the mentality that you have to have, that you prepare yourself to be able to step up when called upon.
1: Right. And first guy off the bench has always been, seems to be Berhalter. Is there anybody else you expect to see off the bench tonight?
0: It depends the way the game goes, right? If it's going to be more defensive stance, is it going to be, you know, more offensive? You know, do you have like a Gio Reyna that could possibly come in and just give that offensive push if you're chasing and you need that goal? Berhalter is that steady presence, I think, in the midfield, you know, that is able to kind of lock things down, you know, when necessary. I'd expect Pepe, you know, as well. And it's usually offensive guys, because you always want to have your defense set. Right. You only put the defense in there if you're trying to change that defense, if you're trying to hold on to the lead, adding a defender in the back.
1: Interesting. I want people to get at home to see the game they might have missed last night because it was pushed to late. Mexico, England. England prevailed in front of 100,000 fans in Mexico. Cut two.
2: And this wet pitch skidding off of Osaka. Takes on Gallardo and crosses. Three, header, 1-0. England lead. Jude Bellingham in the Azteca. Mexico have been the better team. England strike first. I think 5 or 10 minutes on the cards here for Mexico. It's played on to Harry Kane, who crosses, and Bellingham's there again. And England lead 2-0. And in the blink of an eye, the game's getting away from Mexico. It's the left foot of Alvarado into the danger area. There's the shot. They've got one back. It's Quiñones. It's liftoff in the Azteca. It's game on in the last 16. Mexico back in it.
3: Number 26 coming to serious foul play. He received a red card.
2: Joel Costa sent off. England down to 10. Gordon running in. Goalkeeper's caught him. Penalty, England. What a game in the Azteca. Harry Kane scores. England lead 3-1. And the England captain scores his 85th international goal.
1: So they went on to hold on 3-2, down man. That's the best I've seen England play. I don't know what you're the expert, how much that Mexico style played to England's strength.
0: Oh, I think, look, there's a lot of talk beforehand about the altitude and, you know, the Mexican team, the first 20 minutes just coming out and trying to smother the opponent, smother that England team. I think England and Tuchel, the coach, played it perfectly. You know, you don't want to just go rushing and trying to chase everything. So you saw England drop in and try to counter. And not a lot of countering happened in the first, you know, 20, 30 minutes or so. But then all of a sudden, boom, boom, you know, two goals all of a sudden, you know, for Jude Bellingham. And they were on the front foot. It's exactly what they needed to do. They needed to weather that first storm. And to be quite honest, I was surprised at the end of the game. You know, as Mexico is chasing, you know, when they're down, that they kept launching balls into the box, you know, getting all the crosses in instead of trying to combine and have shots from distance, because, you know, that English team, they have a lot of trees in there, a lot of big guys. You know, they brought Stones in. You know, they have a lot of guys in the back that are expecting those headers, and they did well to hold on to that lead.
1: All right, and Kobe, what do you expect tonight? Belgium, US.
0: I'm expecting an exciting matchup here with the U.S. and Belgium, and I'm expecting a win. You know, I mean, I think the way this team has played has shown that they have grown in a very short amount of time, and that they've gained confidence in every single matchup. And if they can play how they played in that first game against Paraguay, where they were just all over them and showed their physical nature, the physicality, their youth and the ability to just chase and that grit of the U.S. style, I think they have a very good chance of getting the victory against Belgium.
1: Then it'll be Portugal or Spain. We'll see what happens. Kobe, I can't wait to talk to you more along the way, and hopefully we talk about the next level with the U.S. tomorrow. No doubt about it. We'll find out tonight at 8 o'clock. Pre-game starts at 7 p.m. Eastern time. Kobe Jones, thank you. Back in a moment.
0: Thank you. Great job. USA.
1: Yep.
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6: An investigation now underway after a man was shot to death in downtown Memphis by two National Guard members on Sunday morning. Officials saying that a 20-year-old opened fire with a handgun and was fatally shot in response. House Speaker Mike Johnson says that Congress needs to limit birthright citizenship. He spoke to Fox News on Sunday, days after the Supreme Court struck down President Trump's executive order

0: that sought to end the longstanding policy guaranteed by the Constitution. And the U.S. continuing its World Cup run today. The team will battle Belgium in the round of 16 from Seattle. The Stars and Stripes getting good news from FIFA. Striker Florian Balogun and his one-game suspension overturned and is now eligible to play in that pivotal match. Meanwhile, Belgium has appealed.
1: Now, your America 250 moment on WDBO.
2: In 1947, the United States unified its military leadership under the Department of Defense. It strengthened coordination between the Army, Navy, and newly formed Air Force, improving readiness and reinforcing America's role as a global leader in security. I'm Laurel Lee, and that's your America 250 moment on WDBO, Orlando's News and Talk.
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6: I think they made a really brilliant decision. I think the referee's call was horrible. I had nothing to do with the decision. What I did have to do is, I said, I think this should be reviewed because I watched the play. And he didn't do anything wrong. Gotta look. By the way, if he did, I'd feel differently probably. If he punched him in the face, if he did something wrong, he didn't do anything wrong. Two people ran into each other. And by the way, if you look at that game, there were 10 instances where it was much rougher than that. So I think it starts with the fact that it shouldn't have been a foul. And I think that Johnny is brilliant at what he does. And I think they made, I don't think it was his decision. It's a big committee.
7: So they decided to reverse the red card. They said, okay, you already got punished. You missed 35 minutes of that game. Your team, thankfully, for America, and that's who I'm pulling for, they survived. So that's going to be it. We're not going to keep you out of the next game, and we'll have a year on probation. That's what they found, a clause 27-1. But there's another one in 69 or 67 clause in FIFA that says you can't appeal this. So that's what Belgium's going on right now. So the President of the United States, he says he knows him. He's watched the scenario. He said, what's the appeal process? But meanwhile, U.S. Soccer had already done it with their attorneys. President Trump, he would even tell you. He'd tell you if he did it. But he did not have the pull. He says, are you guys looking at this? And the appeal was in motion, and the lawyers came up with it. And the way I understand it, and no one's pushed back on this yet, is the way I understand it is Andrew Giuliani was the White House task force, helped organize this whole thing. They have an attorney, and the attorney for U.S. Soccer put together and said, guys, you can't watch back these penalties in slow motion because that's not the way soccer is played. You watch goals and offsides. You could do that in slow motion, but that's electronic. You did it in slow motion. The referee didn't make the call. You told him to go review it in his headset. So reverse it. And they said they did. I like it.
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1: Good afternoon. 12 o'clock here at WDBO. Our top story, Russia attacking Ukraine with missiles and drones overnight, killing at least 21 people in and around the capital of Kyiv. All of Moscow's ballistic missiles reaching their targets. More from ABC's Brick Clenet.
2: Three large apartment blocks partially collapsed, some apparently taking direct missile hits with helicopters ferrying water from the river to tackle fires still burning in Kyiv. And for Kyiv's residents, you know, this was another terrifying night of explosions and air defense fire overhead, underscoring President Zelensky's argument that without more advanced interceptors, Ukraine's cities will remain dangerously exposed.
1: The massive attack coming after a weekend phone call between President Trump and Russian President Putin, and coming before a NATO summit in Turkey this week, where Ukrainian President Zelensky will likely request more interceptor missiles.
0: This is
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4: I'm Channel 9 Eyewitness News meteorologist Daniel McFarland. And now that it's already warm, we're going to start to see some storms build up over the next few hours. More details coming up.
1: I'm Laurel Lee. It is currently 88 degrees, sunny across Orlando right now. Continuing our team coverage, a two-year-old has died after being found in a hot car on Sunday in Hollandale Beach.
5: Authorities say this is the fourth hot car death reported in Florida this year. The toddler's death tragically marks at least the 10th hot car death involving a child in the U.S. this year. Earlier cases in the state occurred in Winter Haven on March 31st, Riverview on June 20th, and Plantation on June 29th. According to Kids in Car Safety, at least 1,182 children have died in hot cars nationwide since 1990. The organization says approximately 86% of children who die in hot cars are age 3 or younger. Isaac Abdelmassiah, WDBO News.
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4: I'm Channel 9 Eyewitness News meteorologist Daniel McFarland. We've already warmed up quite a bit over the last few hours, and that trend will continue over the next few as well, with highs extending into the low 90s. We're also going to start to see some rain chances build, with heavy rain and lightning being our two biggest impacts. For Channel 9 Eyewitness News, I'm meteorologist Daniel McFarland.
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3: Expressways crash-free, delays I-4 eastbound 192 to 535, 408 to Colonial, I-4 westbound delays, Princeton to Colonial, 528 to Central Florida Parkway, a crash Boggy Creek at Weatherby, a crash Cimarron at Cornelia Avenue, a crash Apopka Vineland at Bridgewood Trail, a crash Universal at Kirkman. From the WTBO Traffic Center, I'm Rito Grant.
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16: Welcome, America. It is Eric Erickson here across the nation. The full number, 877-973-7425. Should you wish to be on the program, would love to have you with me. Text Eric, E-R-I-C-K, to 33777. You can get the live stream, the show notes, the podcast, everything you need. I'm not done. I did an entire show on Friday on the greatness of this country. We have now gone through the 4th of July. I got more to say. This weekend in Atlanta, Georgia, we had a road race. They do it every 4th of July. It's actually an endurance test to see who melts before the finish line in the July humidity and heat of Atlanta. I have no idea why they decided on a urine-colored shirt. All my friends were appalled by the color. I mean, it's like this pea yellow shirt. None of my friends were happy with the shirt this year. It's very bizarre. But nonetheless, on the route, five black ladies decided to obstruct the race to oppose the United States of America. It was five black women, all of them overweight, who decided to, they call it the lazy dragon, how they sat on the ground to try to prevent people from getting past them. And they were holding up signs, America, with the instead of the C, it was a KKK. Deeply hating this country, deeply hating this country. Their standard of living better than anywhere else in the world. We are the greatest nation, and I'm glad we're the greatest nation. The president of the United States has had words the last several days that the left doesn't like, and yet he's spot on.
17: We will always be on top. We will never let our country fall. We will always be the best. Our founders not only won our liberty, they secured it with the most righteous political document ever conceived. It's called the Constitution of the United States. Very special. And it's because of their genius that we remain the finest people on the planet after 250 years. Unlike so many others in the world, in this country, we have freedom of speech, freedom of religion, equal justice under the law, although I wasn't treated that well, but we won't get into that.
16: Now, that was the president there, but also the president had this to say as well.
17: In 250 years, the free people of this land have accomplished more with our liberty than any other society has accomplished, even in thousands and thousands of years. As you look back and you study, what our critics will never understand is that America is not the sum of its mistakes. Our mistakes make us human. Our achievements make us American. And nobody has ever had the achievements that we've had. We are the nation that dreamed and created the modern world. We laid the railroads. We raised up those big, beautiful skyscrapers, harnessed electricity, and invented the light bulb, the telephone, the airplane, the assembly line, the television, the microchip, the personal computer, the internet, the GPS, the smartphone, and almost everything else that has ever been invented, including, especially over the last few days in certain areas, a thing called air conditioning. They invented it all.
16: Yep. Now, listen, I have spent the weekend, as has the president, writing and talking about the greatness of the country. But it's one thing to say that America is great. Everybody can say America is great. It's another thing to say why America is great. Or put it another way, to say what that greatness obligates of us. So bear with me. I want to try to make you care about this particular issue because I care greatly about this issue. Ronald Reagan gave a speech, The City Upon a Hill. He said he saw us as a shining city upon a hill, and he borrowed that phrase from John Winthrop, the evangelist who borrowed it from the Sermon on the Mount in Matthew chapter 5, verses 13 through 16. You are the salt of the earth, but if salt has lost its taste, how shall its saltiness be restored? It is no longer good for anything except to be thrown out and trampled under people's feet. You are the light of the world. A city set on a hill cannot be hidden, nor do people light a lamp and put it under a basket, but on a stand, and it gives light to all in the house. In the same way, let your light shine before others so that they may see your good works and give glory to your Father who is in heaven. The city upon a hill. A city that's set on a hill, it can't be hidden. Now, what people miss is John Winthrop said this to a boatload of Puritans before they even landed in North America. And what people forget is that this wasn't actually a boast. What Winthrop meant, what Reagan understood, was it's a warning. The eyes of all the people are on the United States. If we deal badly with others, we become a story and a byword through the world. Winthrop was telling them that being watched is a burden before it's an honor, and Reagan did understand that. When he called us the shining city on the hill, he wasn't puffing up his chest. He was telling us that the light we throw off lands on other people, whether we meant it to land on them or not. So we better be mindful of what kind of light is landing on other people. Now, here's what makes our shining city not just another lamp. I want you to go back. Let's do a little history here and look at the revolutions. Ours was in 1776, France's Revolution, 1789, Russia, 1917, China, 1949. Four revolutions, four attempts to tear down the old order and build something new. And here's the thing you've got to meditate on. Of those four major modern revolutions, only one of them ended in liberty. Only one. Only one. The French stormed the Bastille, shouting about the rights of man. Within 5 years, they had the terror. The guillotine was running like a factory. Robespierre was feeding his own friends to the blade until the blade came for him. The French wanted to remake mankind, and when mankind wouldn't cooperate, they started shortening people by a head. The Russians promised bread, peace, and land, and they delivered famine, the Cheka, and the Gulag, and a man named Stalin who murdered more of his own people than Hitler managed to murder of anybody. The Chinese promised a workers' paradise and gave them Mao, the great leap forward. They starved 40 million human beings. The Cultural Revolution turned children into informants against their own parents. Terror, mass murder, dictatorship, every single time. And ours? Ours ended with a man on a horse who could have been king and refused. George Washington won the war. He held all the power a man could hold. He had the loyalty of the troops. They were the armed ones. And Washington gave it all back. He went home to Mount Vernon and he grew his crops. We had to summon him back to be president. The whole world couldn't believe what they were witnessing because the whole world had never seen it. Every other revolution produced a strong man, and ours produced a farmer who wanted to go home. So what was the difference? What makes us stand out from the French, the Russians, the Chinese, so many of these other countries? What was the difference? Why were we different? Because we didn't set out to remake mankind. That's the whole thing right there that you've got to understand. The French, the Russians, and the Chinese all believed that they could perfect human nature if they just broke enough eggs. Our founders believed the exact opposite. They believed men were fallen, that power corrupts, that no one, no king, no assembly, no vanguard of the proletariat could be trusted with unchecked authority. So they built a system that assumes the worst about us and then protects us from each other and from ourselves. They didn't dedicate the nation to a perfect man. They dedicated it to a proposition that all men are created equal, endowed by their creator with certain inalienable rights, life, liberty, the pursuit of happiness, not the state, not the party, not by revolution, but by our creator, which means no revolution can take the rights away because no revolution granted those rights in the first place. This is why people are willing to die to get here. And I do mean die. They'll cross deserts and jungles. They pile into boats that have no business on open water. They wait years in line for a piece of paper saying they belong. Nobody, I mean nobody, is trying to break into Russia. Nobody is stacking themselves into shipping containers to reach the People's Republic of China. The traffic runs in one direction, and it's only run in one direction for 250 years. And that one fact tells you everything the propagandists on the left and the isolationists on the right don't want you to know. The poor of the earth, the persecuted of the earth, the ambitious of the earth, they vote with their feet and they vote for us. A refugee understands what a tenured professor can't. That this is the best there is because he's seen the alternatives up close. The professor's only read about it in a book he misunderstood. It's why we as Americans slip away from the founder's vision when we start elevating men without question. It's why we should, as Americans, hold our own sides accountable. The other revolutions, they turned into cults of personality. We got to resist the temptation to do that here. We've got to be faithful to a mission, not the men in charge of the mission. We got to honor them and pray for them, but we got to question them. We can't put our trust in them, and too many people want to put their trust in politicians, whether it's Donald Trump or Barack Obama. But this is the hard part. This is the part that some of you don't want to hear. Being the shining city is not a participation trophy. Being the shining city is not a participation trophy. It's a job. The light lands on other people whether we like it or not, and so does the darkness if we pull the light away. There's a crowd on the right now. And they want to say we should tend our own garden, we should let the world burn, retreat, we can't afford it, it's too costly, come home, give up on the American experiment as it extends in the world. They derisively say we're being the world's policemen. I understand the exhaustion. But a city on a hill can't decide to stop being a city on a hill. It can only decide whether to shine or to go dark. When we lead the free world, tyrants calculate. When we retreat, they begin to act. And that's not charity. I've said this to you before, and I need to say it again. What we do in the world, you can call it American empire if you want. It is the cheapest insurance policy in the history of mankind. We keep the seaports open. We keep the shipping lanes open. We keep travel and commerce and trade going and free and fair. And if we abandon it, the way a fool cancels his fire insurance before the season of forest fires begins, well, when the house burns down, we have no one to blame and no one to look to but ourselves. We did not earn the right to quit the world. We earned the obligation to lead it. We earned it the moment we wrote down that all men are created equal, and then very imperfectly, at horrific cost, often a cost borne amongst ourselves across 2.5 centuries, actually tried to live up to that. No other nation ever staked its whole existence on a sentence like that. The sentence is the light. The sentence is the hill. So we got to keep the light on. The eyes of all people really are upon us. They always have been. We don't need to deal falsely and unfairly and badly and become a byword throughout the world. We can be what Winthrop hoped for. We can be what Ronald Reagan believed, what a farmer from Virginia proved a man could be when he has every reason to be a king and chooses to go home instead. We could be the shining city on the hill. We can keep it shining. We can preserve liberty. We can be the beacon that calls out to the poor and the needy around the world and says, if you join our mission, you can be one of us. Join our cause. But you got to join the cause. There are too many people here now, many of them from immigrant families, but a lot of them native-born, upper-income white people who've decided that our nation is corrupt and bad. They have the luxury of being able to say that because they haven't lived in the other places. The immigrant's children, the immigrant came to this country, embraced citizenship. Their child stayed in this country, knows the luxuries of this country, turned their back on this country, hates this country. I would much rather the immigrant who comes to the country and wants to be an American than the one who's native born and hates the country. We have too many of those here. But for you and me, we need to understand we are the shining city on the hill. the light shines on everyone. How we make it shine matters. And we need to recommit ourselves to being the last best hope for mankind if we are to go another 250 years leading the world. Decline is a choice. And I refuse to make that choice. And I hope you'll join me in refusing to make that choice.
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1: Prosecutors have started calling witnesses a preliminary hearing related to the murder of Charlie Kirk in Utah. It comes as Kirk's widow, Erica, and his parents are attending a hearing in the case for the first time. Prosecutors aim to convince a judge they have enough evidence to try Tyler Robinson and seek the death penalty. Massive crowds helping to send off the late Iranian Supreme Leader Ali Khamenei today in Tehran. The funeral procession marched from a sea of people from Revolution Square to Azadi Square after the two-day funeral for Khamenei. Mourners wore black clothes and joined together in chants saying, "Martyr Khamenei is before gone today." President Trump has marked the launch of his new investment accounts for children. While speaking from the Oval Office Monday, Trump said the accounts are absolutely incredible for children. He also said the accounts will help children become very wealthy people.
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22: Mike Lester, fiduciary wealth manager and president of Talon Wealth Management, talks with me about longevity and how financial planning could help you guard your nest egg.
23: If we knew after World War II, aviation expanded rapidly, connecting cities, economies, and people around the world. I'm Isaac Abdel Messiah, and that's your America 250 moment on WDBO, Orlando's News and Talk.
10: We can do financial planning for that. It's just that we don't know when you're going to die. So we'll make an assumption, something like, well, you'll probably die before you're 100. And then, you know, I'm kind of looking at them going, right? And they're, you know, I want like a nod. Yeah, I'm going to die before. Like, okay, let's make sure. Because I had one guy go, no, 115. I'm like, oh,
22: well, Mike,
10: that's optimistic.
22: You don't want to paint yourself into a corner, right? And then go, oops.
10: Yeah, okay. Again, I was literally very happy to hear him say that. Back in the old days, you're sitting there and you go, okay, I've got this much. If I earned zero on it, we usually use 95 on a plan. Let's just say you're 65, so it's 30 years. And this is simple math, but people think this way. They go, all right, well, if I divide what I have by 30, that's how much I could take out, and it hits zero, mm-hmm. right, by the time I'm 95. Then you can go out from there and you go, okay, but if I put in a bank CD and I was getting like 3.5%, okay, try to do that math. And then eventually you get into, well, what if it was in the stock market? But then you got the volatility and everything that goes along with it. So the longevity component obviously is extremely important. We don't know how long you're going to live. So I can show you the average rate of return on an investment, but that rate of return can't be in just 1 year, because 1 year isn't indicative of what's going to happen the next year. But if you spread that over, well, it used to be 10 years, but I think now it needs to be more like 20, 30 year average, you can map it out. But then you've got sequence of returns risk, right? So it's just an average rate of return. So we're trying to define things moving forward. And if somebody can help us understand the mechanics of, well, what could I expect from the investment over time? How much risk am I taking in that investment over time? And then what are all of my investment options? Because we have several that have a defined outcome. But anytime you have a defined outcome, meaning it's literally in writing how much you're going to get paid year after year. Well, what's the catch to that? Well, the catch is if you're not going to make less than that, you're also not going to make more than that. And then, you know, you're having conversations with people about what is their personal comfort zone. So this is why I'm constantly talking about understanding all the options, because Cheryl, I think I literally just said something. A lot of people are going like, well, I didn't know you could get a defined outcome on an investment in the stock market, that I knew what I was going to get paid and my risk was protected on the downside. But then also on the upside, the problem was I was going to get paid 12%. But if it went up 50, I was still only going to get 12. You know, a lot of people will be okay with that. And the reason they're not aware of it is they haven't been told before.
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16: Hello and welcome. It is Eric Erickson here. I want to read you a tweet from someone named Sam Adler Bell. Sam Adler Bell, co-host of Know Your Enemy podcast and a writer at New York Magazine, the New York Times books, and the New Republic. This is what he wrote, and I quote, "Loving one's country is a pathetic and embarrassing ordeal. One should do it only against his better judgment. America being so straightforwardly despicable, pitifully sensitive, and desperate for approval reveals the perversity and indignity of nationalism. In this way, we are a light among nations. To be clear, I do love America, but I know how ridiculous and undignified that is. I can't help it, but I mean, come on, what a joke." Ladies and gentlemen, as my friend Iowa Hawk points out, welcome to America, where even our harshest critics refuse to leave. If that doesn't tell you the thing, we got all these people in the country who hate the country, who are running for Congress these days as Democrats. So many of them running for Congress as Democrats. Many of them now hoisting the Belgian flag into their social media profiles because they believe Donald Trump interfered in Pride Month soccer. And it's outrageous to them that FIFA would reverse a call that was already being independently challenged without the president's involvement, but they don't care because Donald Trump got mentioned and now they hate American soccer and they want to root against the United States. These people are broken, polluted by the perversity of their souls into hating the United States, and yet they don't want to leave. They want to go nowhere else. They wish to be inside the house throwing stones instead of outside throwing in, because they know, actually, by their refusal to leave this country, that we are the greatest country, and we should not be ashamed to say it. Now, the greatest company to deal with your computer needs is Vision Computers, and they would love to deal with you if you call them at 404-COMPUTE or go to visioncomputers.com. 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
1: 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Our top story, Russia attacking Ukraine with large numbers of missiles and drones overnight, killing at least 21 people in and around the capital of Kyiv. All of Moscow's ballistic missiles hitting their targets. The massive attack coming before a NATO summit in Turkey this week, where Ukrainian President Zelensky will likely repeat a request for more interceptor missiles. More from ABC's Britt Klenet.
5: Diplomats among NATO nations, they say that leaders, they are weighing fresh pledges of these, you know, advanced air defense systems and a multi-year support framework. But, you know, some allies have been slow to follow through and deliver on those earlier promises. So there's real uncertainty about how far they'll go this time.
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4: I'm Channel 9 Eyewitness News meteorologist Daniel McFarland. And now that it's already warm, we're going to start to see some storms build up over the next few hours. More details coming up.
1: I'm Laurel Lee, 12:30 here at WDBO. Our top story, President Trump in the Oval Office today ringing a golden bell to the opening of trading day at the New York Stock Exchange and the NASDAQ, marking the start of Trump accounts. IRAs for American children officially launched over the weekend.
7: On Saturday, July 4th, our administration deposited one-time seed contributions of $1,000 each into the Trump accounts of over 500,000 American children. It's a lot. And millions more will be getting additional contributions from generous donors.
1: The accounts are tax-advantaged custodial IRAs for U.S. children under 18, managed by a parent or guardian. They feature a $1,000 pilot contribution from the U.S. Treasury for eligible children born between January 1st, 2025 and December 31st, 2028. Well, a meeting tonight could have big implications for those who want to own chickens in Volusia County.
8: The Edgewater City Commission will meet to discuss allowing residents to keep hens in their backyard in residential neighborhoods. Owners would need to get a permit first to have a maximum of 7 hens. Roosters would still be banned and the eggs cannot be sold. Rain Keenan, WDBO News.
1: Minions and Monsters topping the holiday weekend box office over the 4th of July holiday.
23: The new Minions film marks the third time the famous yellow characters are in a film all to themselves. However, the seventh installment in the Despicable Me franchise still fell short of projections. For the five-day holiday period that started on Wednesday, the animated film earned over $65 million, but that was $15 million below expectations. Toy Story 5 brought in $31 million to finish in second place during its third weekend, while Young Washington opened in third place with over $20 million. Isaac Abdelmessiah, WDBO News.
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4: I'm Channel 9 Eyewitness News meteorologist Daniel McFarland. We've already warmed up quite a bit over the last few hours, and that trend will continue over the next few as well, with highs extending into the low 90s. We're also going to start to see some rain chances build, with heavy rain and lightning being our two biggest impacts. For Channel 9 Eyewitness News, I'm meteorologist Daniel McFarland.
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3: I-4 westbound before World Drive, crash already off to the left shoulder. I-4 eastbound before 1792, a disabled vehicle on the right shoulder. A crash along Maitland Boulevard at I-4, a crash Cimarron at Cornelia Avenue, a crash OPT at Rosamond Drive, a crash Universal at Kirkman, a crash Boggy Creek at Weatherby, a crash Curry Ford at Woodgate. From the WDBO Traffic Center, I'm Rito Grant.
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6: I have a confession. I watched the England-Mexico soccer game last night. And, well, I was fine. I was fine. It turns out you can watch it. Outside of Pride Month, you can watch it and you can be okay. You can wake up the next day and be fine. It was actually very, it was a high scoring game for a soccer game. The English, I was kind of rooting for the English because the Mexicans, so they're at 4,000 feet in Mexico City. The English did not have time to acclimate, to the altitude change. And then the Mexican fans stayed up, surrounded the hotel where the English were all night long. The police did nothing, shooting fireworks at the hotel windows to keep the English soccer players awake all night. And then the English beat them. And it was deserved. But I sadly have to talk about this red card situation. Y'all, listen. Me talking about a soccer game and the red card is like someone who has lived in a cave for all of their life coming out and describing rocket telemetry. I am not a soccer person. I do not care for the game. I find it to be a third world sport. I like real football. That is where people put on helmets and tackle each other. But nonetheless, some of my friends with high estrogen content have embraced soccer, and they like to say, well, they run for 90 minutes. Yep. You know, marathoners run for 90 minutes and longer as well. And I don't know that I consider that a real sport either. But nonetheless, the third worlders have taken over America. Look at Ilhan Omar and Rashida Tlaib and all these other people. Might as well embrace the third world sport as well. I can't wait for the hate mail. I've got some friends who are listening right now who are going to be furious with me, but I needle them on this. But nonetheless, this really does give you a sense of the third world mentality with soccer and why the Europeans have become so third world. So in the American game the other day, Flo Belogan, he was red carded. And red carded means not only are you out of the game, you're out of the next game. And everyone, and this is the thing, and you got to pay attention to this. Everybody on planet Earth who knows anything about soccer agreed. They all agreed that it was an improper red card. He should not have been red carded. But the third world attitude was, well, it was an injustice and there's nothing you can do about it. Americans, however, are not third worlders like the British and the Germans and the Belgians. Americans, when they see an injustice, they wish to fix the injustice. This is really, honestly, this is like a meta commentary of the whole world here. Is everybody saw this guy get a red card that he should not have gotten a red card and booted from the game. Everybody agreed it was improper. And the attitude of the rest of the world is like, well, what are you going to do? And the Americans are like, that was an injustice. We should fix it. Story came out over the weekend that this player, Flo Belogan, who was booted from the game with Belgium, that'll be tomorrow night, has been admitted into the game, that FIFA has reversed the call. And we were told it was irreversible. Once the call was made, nothing you could do about it. But the Americans were able to find a loophole in the rules. Now, you got to follow along with me here. Americans found a way to challenge the red card based on double standard, having to do with a slowed down replay of what happened, that it was an improper thing. An independent group of 18 people within FIFA reviewed it and decided that it was an improper call, and they have reversed the red card. Over the weekend, a number of people came out and said, Donald Trump did it. Donald Trump did it. Now, the real story is that Donald Trump, like me, had no idea what a red card was, and he called the president of FIFA to understand what happened. The president of FIFA says that Donald Trump did not put pressure on them to reverse it. Donald Trump's team says the president did not put pressure on it. For those of you who hate Donald Trump and are convinced that Donald Trump used his influence as president to get this red card reversed, do you know how I know you're wrong and you're just broken by Donald Trump? Do you know how I know that Donald Trump did absolutely nothing to get the red card reversed? Do you know how I know? Because he did not take credit for it. Donald Trump can't help himself but take credit for even things he hasn't done. And this, if he did it, would be the very first time in the history of his life that Donald Trump did not take credit for something. And yet Donald Trump, the White House team, and FIFA are all saying he did nothing. It was already under review by an independent team of 18 people, and they decided the call was wrong. But oh my gosh, literally there are American progressives who are putting the Belgian flag in their social media profile to protest the injustice of Donald Trump. What the hell is this? The injustice was the original call that everybody admitted. The original call was wrong. And you got these emo beta male progressives in America saying, we're with the Belgians now. There is nothing good that has ever come out of Belgium except my Uncle Lawrence, who fled Belgium for the United States and took up residence in Ponchatoula, Louisiana. There are no other, even the Belgian chocolate is inferior to the Swiss chocolate. I am not a fan of Belgium, and I have been there repeatedly. We have family that is from Belgium, and my Uncle Lawrence got on a boat and came to this country, and he never went back. And he married my great aunt and fell in love with Ponchatoula, Louisiana, became an antiques dealer, and had no desire to go back to his homeland that is now run over by Muslims. The Belgians have no regard for themselves. In fact, the king of Belgium is the king of the Belgians, because they don't even respect their country enough to call him the king of Belgium. He's the king of the Belgians. And the Belgians are divided between people who speak different languages. And now all of them are having to speak Muslim, because Arabic, because they've been run over in the country by immigration from third world countries. The Belgians, it's just, it's not a great country. I've been there repeatedly. You got that little that marble ball like building thing in Brussels that you can go up in from some world fair. And I mean, the whole country, I'm never a fan of Belgium. Been there repeatedly as a kid. Didn't like it. Didn't like it at all. But I like my Uncle Orr. He's dead now, but I liked him. But nonetheless, the Belgians. To see American progressive emo beta males putting the Belgian flag because Donald Trump got the call reversed, they shouldn't have given the call in the first place. And this is why America is superior, because the rest of the world looked on the injustice and like, this is a horrible and unjust thing, and they shouldn't have done it, but there's nothing we can do. And the Americans are like, we will find a way to get this fixed. And American soccer officials got with FIFA and got it reversed. And now all the people have left said it must be Donald Trump. And even Trump is not taking credit for it, which you and I both know darn well he would do if he had any responsibility for it. So let's go over to the Swedish soccer star. I'm going to say Zlatan because I'm American and I have no idea, but he is Swedish. He's from Malmo. Let's listen to this from Fox Sports.
11: Correct decision in the end, but poor process for you?
12: We can let Alexi wait. What I want to say is I'm happy for the U.S. Obviously, it's a different situation. But like Thierry said, first of all, he should not get a red card. Yes. And then they should have come quicker this call. But I'm happy for the U.S. team, because the U.S. team has been amazing. But Balo has been super amazing. And with him, is an extra force.
6: There you go. There you go. That's a Swedish famous soccer player. And he's happy for the Americans. It was a bad call. It was a bad call. And to watch progressives now define themselves in opposition. If Donald Trump was involved, they must now suddenly root for a different country. These people just hate America, don't they? They just hate America. They want to fundamentally transform America into something that it is not. It's so wackadoo. I gotta play you this from, Jeff Zelensky on CNN.
16: who was talking about the president's speech July 4th. Just listen to this.
10: Last night's celebration here in Washington encountered a series of weather delays, but Trump stuck it out and delivered a 40-minute address ending just before midnight where he praised America. But the speech also, of course, drew sharply partisan, with Trump slamming communism and also pushing the SAVE Act.
16: The president praised America and became partisan by slamming communism. When is it partisan to attack communism in the United States? Only at CNN is it a partisan point to take on communism. These people are just genuinely rooting against the United States at this point. Listen to this commentary. Amanda Littman, and I, by the way, I got the, we're going to play almost a 2-minute segment here because I don't want to take these people out of context. I just want you to hear this.
13: The founding fathers, there were a lot of them that very easily could have stayed in the comfort of which they had acquired and just made deals with England and not put their lives at stake and not put their fortunes at stake. And it's an important part of sacrifice, which is also what this country's built on. Amanda, I want to give you the last word here. Going back to what we spoke about earlier, for folks out there who look at this July 4th and they come upon it and they go, man, this is a really difficult time to drape myself in the flag and beat my chest and be so proud of everything. What do you sort of say to them and couch that to tying it to November and why it's so important for folks to vote?
14: If you want to fight for this country, you have to love this country. You don't have to like this country, but you do have to love it. And I think that's something for this weekend, really understanding. You don't have to like our government. Don't have to like the things we do. But we know that there is so much potential here. We have seen what it looks like when the best of America rises up. Honestly, I'm getting such joy out of watching the World Cup right now, seeing not just the celebrations, not just the people coming and experiencing American food and American, you know, splendor, but also the way that American towns and cities have welcomed people from across the world.

0: is yes, finding joy now, but it's also by, of course, voting, volunteering, donating, and doing what we can in November, and know that that's just one small part of the American journey.
1: You know, I wanted to play it all in context because Amanda Lipman, she's getting eaten alive by people saying, if, a little excerpt here, that if you're not feeling particularly patriotic, I get it. I don't get it, to be honest with you. I don't, but at least she recognizes the greatness of this country and was willing to explain it to people on MS Now. I simply do not understand the people who, like today, are outraged that FIFA has reversed a call against Americans. The amount of Americans on the left who are upset that FIFA has reversed a call, convinced that the president had to intervene. The president himself clearly had not intervened because the president would absolutely have taken credit for it had he intervened. He did put up a piece on Truth Social thanking FIFA for reversing an injustice, and everyone widely acknowledged it was an injustice. And then you get all of these American people who've decided that they no longer like America. They're going to root for the Belgians against their own country because they think Donald Trump had something to do with it. This is third worldism invading the American mentality on the left. It is third worldism. The idea that you just have to suck up the injustice and move on. The idea that we should be greater than rooting for our country, that there's something better. You know why a bunch of third worlders don't root for their own countries? It's because their countries are garbage. That's why. I've been to them. I have seen them. Do you know, I was with my buddy Mark Arum this morning on my flagship station, WSB. Do you know that in Peru, you're not allowed to flush toilet paper down the drain? Did you people know this? In Peru, you're not allowed to flush toilet paper down the toilet. They have buckets they put next to the toilets where you put your used, covered in poop toilet paper. I wouldn't root for my country either if I couldn't flush toilet paper down the drain. But I can root for America. And if you're an American, you should root for America. And if you're not rooting for America, your brain is broken. Your brain is absolutely broken. It's just pathetic. By the way, you should know that some foreign leader who actually did intervene in FIFA discussions is Keir Starmer, the UK Prime Minister, intervened to prevent FIFA from advancing the England-Mexico game to an earlier time because he was afraid it was a trap by the Mexicans. And so he opposed. Donald Trump did nothing. He just asked what a red card was, like the rest of us who have no idea. The British Prime Minister actually intervened, and you don't see any of the Brits saying, well, I'm rooting for the Mexicans now. Of course, the English, they won last night.
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3: Charlie Kirk's widow, Erica, and his parents attending a court hearing for the first time of the suspect accused of his killing. Tyler Robinson appearing in a court in Utah. Prosecutors aim to convince a judge that they have enough evidence to try Robinson and seek the death penalty. Extreme heat gripped half of the nation over the 4th of July weekend. Heat alerts were issued from the Midwest to the Deep South and to the Northeast. In Washington, D.C., National Guard members were seen rendering aid to heat victims attending the America 250 festivities. House Speaker Mike Johnson says Congress needs to limit birthright citizenship. He spoke to Fox Sunday, days after the Supreme Court struck down President Trump's executive order that sought to end the longstanding policy guaranteed by the U.S. Constitution. Johnson said the most important issue is to end so-called birth or birthright tourism, where foreign women come to the U.S. just to give birth to an American citizen.
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9: Claude Taylor, who is a Democratic political operative, tweeted, "I'm a U.S. citizen who will be rooting for Belgium tonight." Why? Because the left now believes that Donald Trump intervened in the FIFA decision to reverse a red card against an American player. We know that's not true because Donald Trump would be taking credit for it. But all these progressives are now saying that they will root for Belgium. What's so funny here is you got all these progressives who were mocking American conservatives for not getting soccer, insisting that soccer is somehow the superior elevated sport. It's a left-coded sport in the parlance of the day. And now they can't bring themselves to root for their country because if their country wins, it would make Donald Trump happy. And so therefore they must root for other countries. This is, I mean, the level of depravity and how Donald Trump has broken people in this country. People have really allowed the president of the United States to substitute his judgment for their own. If Trump is for it, they are against it. Mr. President, I tell you again, sir, with all sincerity and honesty, if you want to win in November, just endorse breathing. Tell people how much you love to breathe. Tell people to take deep breaths. Every Democrat in America will suffocate themselves if you will just say you support breathing oxygen. They will start breathing carbon monoxide if you decide to endorse breathing oxygen. It's the easiest way for you to win. I mean, they're literally rooting against the United States soccer team, having lectured us on the superiority of soccer as a sport and the greatness of the American team. All these progressives are now going to root against the American team because the American team winning would make you happy. That's just the most bizarre thing. It really shows you the data is true, that progressives have major mental health issues. This sort of data shows that data on the mental health issues of progressives is accurate. This hour of the program is brought to you by Van Allen Golf. Go to vanallengolf.com. Check them out or text golf to 33777. When we come back, I want to talk to you about a news story that got overshadowed this weekend. And it actually would have been a very big story had it not happened the weekend of our 4th of July celebrations. We've got a nation out there that is doing everything possible to show us that they want to be our ally. And we should probably consider the extent to which they went to alienate their neighbors over the weekend to instead hang out with the United States. And we should really consider strengthening our alliance with them. I'll give you the details when we come back. 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
1: Good afternoon, 1 o'clock here at WDBO. Our top story, President Trump is preparing to attend the upcoming NATO summit in Turkey later this week.
2: He's also speaking to several world leaders ahead of the trip. According to a Kremlin spokesperson, Trump offered to help find a solution to the Ukraine war during a nearly 90-minute phone call with Russian leader Vladimir Putin on Saturday. Ukrainian President Zelensky said he also spoke to Trump on the 4th of July, writing on his social media account that the two had a very good conversation about Ukraine's future. I'm Mark Mayfield.
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4: I'm Channel 9 Eyewitness News meteorologist Daniel McFarland. And now that it's already warm, we're going to start to see some storms build up over the next few hours. More details coming up.
1: I'm Laurel Lee. It's currently 90 degrees, sunny right now in Orlando. Continuing our team coverage, President Trump is celebrating the launch of his new investment accounts for children.
5: Trump said the accounts are absolutely incredible for children while speaking from the Oval Office on Monday. He also says the accounts will help children become very wealthy people. Trump rang the opening bell from the Oval Office as he hosted officials from the New York Stock Exchange and NASDAQ to commemorate the launch. The Treasury Department introduced the Trump accounts on July 4th, enabling contributions and providing an updated app for parents to fund accounts and access financial education tools. Treasury Secretary Scott Bessent said the app was fully updated as of Saturday. Isaac Abdelmassiah, WDBO News.
1: Today in Utah, a preliminary hearing now underway in the Charlie Kirk murder case. 23-year-old suspect Tyler Robinson charged in the fatal shooting of the conservative activist. His widow urging cameras be allowed in court. Details from ABC's Alex Stone outside the courthouse in Provo.
6: She has fought for these hearings to be open to the public. We are going to be able to see what goes on today. There are cameras that are in the courtroom. It is going to be open, whereas Tyler Robinson's attorneys, they've tried to shut this down and not have media access, not have cameras in the courtroom, but the judge siding with the prosecution on this and with Erica Kirk to make this open, to make the proceedings very public.
1: Prosecutors must show they have enough evidence to proceed to trial. 102 here at WDBO.
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4: I'm Channel 9 Eyewitness News meteorologist Daniel McFarland. We've already warmed up quite a bit over the last few hours, and that trend will continue over the next few as well, with highs extending into the low 90s. We're also going to start to see some rain chances build, with heavy rain and lightning being our two biggest impacts. For Channel 9 Eyewitness News, I'm meteorologist Daniel McFarland.
0: 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Triple Team Traffic.
3: I-4 westbound before World Drive, crash remains on the left shoulder. Turnpike southbound before Consulate Drive, crash blocking three right lanes. A single left lane open, about 3 miles of delays on the approach. Other Orlando expressways crash free. A crash Maitland Boulevard at I-4. A crash Ocoee-Apopka at Binion Road. A crash Osceola at Old Dixie. From the WDBO Traffic Center, I'm Rito Grant.
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0: From sea to shining sea, it is Eric Erickson, and I am glad you're with me. The phone number is 877-973-7425. Should you wish to be on the program today, I will get to your phone calls. I promise. We just got a lot going on, and I need to talk about an alliance. I was actually intrigued to see this weekend. While we were having our 4th of July celebrations for Independence Day, the Iranians were burying their dead Ayatollah. Not the current dead Ayatollah who's in charge, but his father, the old Ayatollah. The current Ayatollah is apparently dead, nowhere to be seen, didn't show up for dad's funeral. But it wasn't his funeral, it was the dad's funeral, the Ayatollah Khamenei. Who was being buried. Now, he's been rotting in some storage facility, I guess, since we killed him a couple months ago. And the Arab world turned out for the Ayatollah Khamenei's funeral. It was a big deal. Tens of thousands of people jammed into the streets screaming death to America. Now, one of the notable things is the Saudi Arabians sent like a fifth-string delegation of tourism ministers, and they wore white robes, which was an insult. In the Arab world, much like the Western world, you dress in black for funerals, and the Saudi Arabian tourism minister showed up wearing his white standard outfit, and it didn't go over well with the Iranians. It was a big middle finger to them. But one Middle Eastern country did not show up at all, and it delights me to no end. The United Arab Emirates sent no delegates to the Ayatollah's funeral. Instead, they sent their Air Force to the United States to participate in flyovers for Independence Day. Now, this makes me happy because, you know, I grew up in Dubai. When I was a kid, the United Arab Emirates is like the United States, a collection of sovereign nations to a degree. You have Emirates. You have Umm Al Quwain and Sharjah, Dubai and Abu Dhabi, and is Fujairah one. You've got several emirates, and the two biggest ones and the two wealthiest ones are Abu Dhabi and Dubai. And so as a result, because of their size and their population and their wealth, Abu Dhabi is always the president. Dubai is always the Dubai is always the vice president. I guess you got Al Ain in there as well, Sharjah, in any of it, Ras Al Khaimah, Umm Al Quwain. In any of it, you have all these different emirates, and they make up territory. Abu Dhabi is the largest. Dubai is the second largest. Dubai used to be the wealthiest, and then they ran out of oil, and Abu Dhabi is now the wealthiest. But back in the 80s, Abu Dhabi was far friendlier to the Soviet Union. Dubai was very Western and pro-United States. The Air Force in Dubai, they flew F-16s. When I was a kid, Sheikh Mohammed flew F-16s, and they would shoot over our house on a weekly basis in formation. All the time they were flying over. In the morning, we would wake up not to the call to prayer, but we would wake up to the national anthem. There was a prison down the road from us where they did the beheadings and the executions. We get invited. Yes. When my son and I went to see the F1 movie, the finale takes place in Abu Dhabi at the race, and they played the national anthem. I'm humming along in my chair, and my son is like, what is wrong with you? I was like, I grew up listening to that song every single morning. Every single morning they would play the UAE national anthem just down the street from us, bagpipes and trumpets and drums. Every single morning I woke up to the sound of the national anthem playing. And Dubai, they were very, very, very pro-Western. They were pro-West. I had teachers who turned out to be spies for the government. I had one teacher, her husband was the head of the U.S. consulate. Now, the embassy was in Abu Dhabi because it was the capital, but Abu Dhabi was way more pro-Soviet Union. The leader of Abu Dhabi at the time was much more socialist. Sheikh Rashid, when I was a kid, was the sheikh in charge. His son, Sheikh Mohammed, is now the leader of Dubai, and they're very pro-West. And over time, as the old sheikh in charge of Abu Dhabi died, and his son has become in charge, and his son is now headed into leadership, they are very pro-Western. With the collapse of the Soviet Union, the United Arab Emirates decided to hitch its wagon to the United States. And a month or so ago, they decided to abandon OPEC for the United States. That's right. The United Arab Emirates had been in OPEC for quite some time and decided to abandon OPEC for the United States. Now, this actually matters greatly because the United Arab Emirates produces a lot of oil. And by getting out of OPEC and tying itself to the United States, it gives the UAE greater flexibility in setting its own oil production. One of the things that the United Arab Emirates has done that you really have to appreciate to understand it is the United Arab Emirates has built a big pipeline, just as Saudi Arabia has done to divert from the Persian Gulf. The United Arab Emirates has built the pipeline that stretches from Abu Dhabi and Dubai all the way across to the Gulf of Oman to Fujairah. Fujairah is on the coast of the Gulf of Oman. When I was a kid, we used to go snorkeling there. It's a beautiful, beautiful place. We would go to Corficon, which is on the eastern side of the country, on the Gulf of Oman and Fujairah. My sister one time accidentally ate lamb brain. She didn't realize that's what she was eating when we were at Corficon in a hotel there. Yes, it was hilarious to watch. As a kid, I thought it was very funny. I remember, by the way, my first snorkeling experience was in the Gulf of Oman as a kid, and I went under, and I didn't realize, because, again, I'm like eight, that, you know, when you go underwater, you have to blow the air out of the snorkel when you come up before you breathe in, and I just thought I could suck in. Nope, nearly choked, nearly drowned. Nonetheless, I digress. The United Arab Emirates, they want to be our allies, and they are signaling to us their willingness to be our allies. And the president of the United States needs to figure out how he wants to play this. And here's why I say it, and I say it in this way. Because the UAE has no friendship to Iran. They have the Iranian hospital, and they have had ties to Iran. And Dubai has kind of operated as the Mos Eisley's cantina from Star Wars, where all the criminal underworld goes to Dubai. The human trafficking is an issue in Dubai. There are a lot of, interestingly enough, and I don't want to cast aspersions, so and unfortunately I'm going to be talking somewhat general about this. No offense intended. But there are a lot of, if you go online, go on social media, go on TikTok, go on Instagram, there are a lot of fitness influencers, quote unquote, using air quotes here, fitness influencers who have taken up life in Dubai. And people find it very odd. And a lot of these people are also tied into human trafficking and underground nefarious elements. And in Dubai, they have turned a blind eye to a lot of money laundering operations. You know, the weird thing is, if you ever see pictures of Dubai, Dubai has just grown up marvelously. They've got an indoor ski club there. They've got a golf. They've got multiple golf courses. The Dubai Hills Golf Club was there when I was a kid. I remember when they built it. We would take field trips out there for different school events. It was impressive. But there's a human trafficking underbelly and a criminal syndicate underbelly, particularly with Russian mobsters in Dubai. And a lot of the buildings there along the Dubai Creek and the Dera area, they're actually empty. It's kind of a Potemkin village. If you build it, they will come, and no one came. The Dubai airport is the world's greatest used car parking lot, because in Dubai they have debtor prisons. They have debtor prisons. And if you go into debt you will go to debtor's prison. And so a lot of Westerners live these very lavish lifestyles. And when the rubber meets the road and they can no longer pay their bills, they drive their Lamborghinis to the Dubai airport. They hop a flight back to London or Moscow or wherever they're going, and they've abandoned their cars to get out of debtor's prison. It is a country with flaws that I acknowledge. It is a country with flaws that I have seen up close and personal as a kid growing up there. But it is also a country that wants desperately to be with the United States. And I think we should make the investment in the alliance. They are the most pro-Western country in the Middle East outside of Israel. And they're willing to have ties with Israel. And they had those ties with Israel, and they had those ties with the United States, and the president started a war with Iran, and the United Arab Emirates was the only one of the Middle Eastern countries that was willing to send troops and commit its troops, particularly its air force, to that fight. And the United Arab Emirates was willing to fight with the United States and Israel against Iran. And what happened? Iran targeted Dubai in particular with more drones and rockets and missiles than any other place in the Middle East outside of Israel. And what did we do? We walked away and said bygones with Iran. And we cut a very bad deal with Iran. The problem was never the war. The problem was the peace. The problem was the peace. We have engaged in a peace with Iran that isn't a real peace. And we have empowered Iran in a way that puts them in a stronger position than this country that would be our ally, the United Arab Emirates. And we have a choice to make as a people. Do we wish to stand with the country that wishes to be with us? Or do we turn our back on a country that has been willing to upend itself to show us that it wants to be with us? I would submit, if the president would hear me out on this, that we've got a natural ally in the United Arab Emirates. Dubai has always been pro-America. Dubai has always been pro-West. Dubai has always had our interests at heart, and it wants a relationship with us. It has a relationship with Israel. The United Arab Emirates was willing to commit militarily to help us. Mr. President, it's your choice. I just hope you'll recognize that when every other country in the Middle East was sending representatives to the funeral of the Ayatollah Khomeini, the United Arab Emirates sent its Air Force to the United States to do military flyovers with our Air Force to dazzle and delight Americans. And they did not send a representative to Iran. The United Arab Emirates has made a stark and strike choice to be an American ally. We should embrace an alliance with this country. I realize I'm biased. I grew up over there. But y'all, they could have sent even Saudi Arabia sent a minor representative to the funeral of the Ayatollah. And instead, the United Arab Emirates sent its military to engage in air spectacles for American citizens for our Independence Day celebrations and completely ignored the Ayatollah. This is an ally. This is what an ally and a friend looks like, and we should be embracing them.
1: Those who love him, listen to find out what he's going to say next. Those who disagree with him, also listen to see what he's going to say next. It's the Eric Erickson Show. Now, the three big things you need to know, powered by Mark Spain Real Estate.
2: Nearly 60 million people across the Northeast, Mid-Atlantic, and South New England bracing for a life-threatening flash flood threat. This weekend's heavy rain and thunderstorms creating prime conditions for flash flooding today as more rounds of rain are expected to soak the region throughout tonight. President Trump says the U.S. will either make a deal with Iran or they'll finish the job. While speaking from the Oval Office on Monday, Trump said it won't be tough to finish the job, but he would rather make a deal. He also reiterates that Iran could have not have a nuclear weapon. Russia's overnight bombardment of Ukraine has left over a dozen people dead. The Ukrainian Air Force said Russia launched 68 missiles, including 23 ballistic missiles and 351 drones into the country overnight. Officials reported at least 15 fatalities in Kyiv, along with six additional deaths across the wider Kyiv region, and dozens of others also injured in the strike.
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17: show.
0: Hello there. Welcome. It is Eric Erickson here, and the phone number is 877-973-7425. Marilyn, I want to go to you next. Welcome to the show. How are you? Marilyn?
6: Yes?
0: Hi, how are you?
6: I'm great. How are you?
0: I'm good. What's going on?
6: Well, I don't know if it's just rumor, but the other day after this happened with the American fire that was fined out, I heard that they were going to reverse it because it was wrong to begin with, and that official has lost his license as far as officiating any more soccer games.
0: Hmm. Now, I haven't heard that he's lost, but I was told, so this all came about that they essentially did a slow-mo replay, and yes. FIFA has standards for when you're supposed to do those slow-mo replays, and that there was no prompting for that. It was done anyway. It wouldn't surprise me if the person was in some ways then penalized, had their license revoked or something. The thing that just is galling to me on this whole setup is everyone widely acknowledges it was a bad call. Everybody says it was a bad call. And yet, they're like, you're just supposed to take it. Now, this happens occasionally in the NFL and in college sports, but more and more, every single one of those calls, with limited exception, are under review. And this one, the fact that they said it's a bad call and you gotta accept it, particularly when it's something that could be reversible because it affected future games, is like all the calls within the NFL, they affect a future game and they're reviewable. This one affected a future game and that you couldn't review it, and everybody's like, yeah, it's a bad call, but you just gotta take it. No, we're Americans. We don't have to take it. And also, by the way, it turns out, just to be a broken record here, we got a lot of other stuff we need to be talking about, by the way, including the wild story in Louisiana, which I'll get to in just a minute. But, I mean, the president had nothing to do with the call. And we know the president had nothing to do with the reversal because the president would be taking credit for it, because the president always takes credit for this sort of stuff. So just spare me your Trump derangement syndrome on this. Now, look, I got to tell you about the perfectly snug mattress topper, because I love the, by the way, breaking news, FIFA has rejected Belgium's appeal, happening right now. FIFA has rejected the Belgian appeal. Ha! Take that, the Belgians. 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
2: 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Our top story, Russia launching a deadly overnight attack on Ukraine, which didn't have enough interceptors to stop a barrage of ballistic missiles. President Trump today at the White House asked whether Russian President Vladimir Putin feels any pressure to stop his invasion after speaking with Trump on the phone over the weekend.
18: He wants to end it, and Ukraine wants to end it. And we're in talks, and we'll see if we can get it ended. It's a terrible thing.
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20: I'm Channel 9 Eyewitness News meteorologist Daniel McFarland. And now that it's already warm, we're going to start to see some storms build up over the next few hours. More details coming up.
2: I'm Laurel Lee. It's 90 degrees and sunny across Orlando right now. Continuing our team coverage, President Trump says FIFA made a brilliant decision to allow a top player on the U.S. men's team to compete tonight against Belgium in the World Cup. That after he weighed in with the organization over the controversial red card.
21: President Trump said he'd never even heard of a red card.
18: They say you can't play That's very unfair.
19: Trump says he called the head of FIFA, Gianni Infantino, and asked him to review the decision to disqualify American striker Phelaron Balogun.
18: All I did was ask for a review. I didn't say you have to do this.
19: He shrugs off the protests from Belgium, saying if the Belgians beat the Americans at full strength, they can be really proud.
18: The other way, if they beat us, we'll say it was rigged.
19: Stephen Portnoy, ABC News, Washington.
2: Severe storms on the move. Heavy rain possible from Ohio into the Northeast today, along with the threat of flash floods. Details from ABC News Chief Meteorologist Ginger Z.
21: We're going to see this low kind of slowly move through southern New Jersey. And on the top of it, lots and lots of rain from Long Island. We've got a significant risk for flash flooding through southern Rhode Island and coastal Connecticut. 2 to 3 inches per hour possible, with 2 to 6 inches in total.
2: Kelly's Island in northeast Ohio got more than 13 inches of rain in 5.5 hours last night. Details surrounding Taylor Swift and Travis Kelce's wedding in Madison Square Garden slowly emerging. So it's gonna be
22: forever. Adam Sandler officiated the wedding as Swift's brother Austin served as the man of honor, while Kelce's brother Jason was the best man. Guests say you would have never known you were in Madison Square Garden, saying they first walked through a tunnel that featured photos of the couple and then passed through a so-called secret garden. The reception featured performances from Stevie Nicks and Paul McCartney, while attendees enjoyed foods catered from the couple's favorite New York City restaurants. In New York, I'm Natalie Migliori.
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20: I'm Channel 9 Eyewitness News meteorologist Daniel McFarland. We've already warmed up quite a bit over the last few hours, and that trend will continue over the next few as well, with highs extending into the low 90s. We're also going to start to see some rain chances build, with heavy rain and lightning being our two biggest impacts. For Channel 9 Eyewitness News, I'm meteorologist Daniel McFarland.
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27: I-4 crash-free, delays I-4 eastbound, 192 to 535. I-4 westbound, Princeton to Colonial, Sand Lake to Central Florida Parkway. Turnpike southbound before Consulate, a crash now clear. It's still a couple of miles of delays on the approach. Other Orlando expressways crash-free. A crash Vineland at Kirkman, a crash Universal at Kirkman, a crash Ocoee-Apopka at Binion Road. From the WDBO Traffic Center, I'm Rito Grant.
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0: I have to correct myself. The Americans play Belgium today. See, the problem is there's a FIFA game in Atlanta tomorrow, and I was supposed to go to Atlanta tomorrow, and I canceled my trip because the traffic has been just a mess, and I had it in my head. But so it is the Americans play the Belgians tonight, where I hope we win. Now, y'all, I gotta talk to y'all about a Louisiana story. Here's the thing. I am a native of Louisiana, and nothing surprises me about politics in the state of Louisiana. It is bizarre, particularly in New Orleans. New Orleans politics is just bizarre. But there is a wild, wild, wild situation happening in the state of Louisiana, and the national media has grabbed hold of this and cannot be honest about what's happening. So let me just read this from the Attorney General, Liz Merle, in Louisiana, who has been indicted in New Orleans. An Orleans Parish grand jury, apparently originally impaneled in the ordinary course of operations, has been co-opted by political actors for political purposes in an effort to make news and interfere with the Attorney General's ability to carry out her duties for Louisiana. For starters, the district court has a conflict due to its role as the judge assigned to the 38 cases involving prosecutions being handled by the Attorney General. To make matters worse, the entire proceeding only came to the Attorney General's attention due to leaks from a grand jury. Grand juries aren't supposed to leak. The grand jury leaked the proceedings to the press, which is illegal. The press knows more about what's going on than the Attorney General. There's a special prosecutor deeply infected with conflicts of interest because she's currently represented by the Attorney General through appointed counsel in a pending sexual harassment suit in court. She has a personal and financial interest in the relationship. Now, what exactly is going on here? This is just a wild story. And like even me, someone, a native of Louisiana, is like, doggone, this is crazy. So the state attorney general warned officials in New Orleans in writing that they intended to put an unauthorized office holder through a special election that the state didn't recognize into office. When the attorney general, so you follow along with me here, this is a little complicated and it shouldn't be, but it is because it's Louisiana. The city of New Orleans had an election and the state told New Orleans, your election violates the law, you can't do this election. New Orleans did it anyway. Someone gets elected. And New Orleans decides to put that person in office. And the attorney general sent New Orleans a note and said, y'all can't do this. And because the state attorney general told New Orleans it was against the law to do what they were doing, the city convened a grand jury and indicted the attorney general. And the only way the attorney general of Louisiana found out she was being indicted by a grand jury is people in the grand jury leaked what was going on. And that in and of itself is against the law. 16 felony counts of public intimidation and malfeasance for merely telling New Orleans that they conducted an unlawful election. And then the local court in Orleans Parish sealed its doors, told the press, you're not allowed in, you can't cover it. So it made it up to the state Supreme Court. The state Supreme Court said to New Orleans, you can't do this. And having told the city of New Orleans, you're not allowed to indict the attorney general for doing her job, the city issued an arrest warrant for the attorney general. Even though the Supreme Court of Louisiana said, you can't do this. So now the state Supreme Court in Louisiana has ordered New Orleans to rescind its arrest warrant or else. The special prosecutor at the heart of the case said, this is a quote, I didn't even know what I was being appointed for. You got that? So the city of New Orleans appointed a special prosecutor to prosecute the attorney general of the state of Louisiana for warning the city that it was conducting an illegal election. And the punchline is that the special prosecutor who was appointed to prosecute the attorney general, one, did not know about the appointment, and two, is actually under being defended by the attorney general for sexual harassment. This is third world politics. This is crazy. Let me read to you this from the Attorney General now to the state Supreme Court. It is important to note the Attorney General had no knowledge of the matter pending before the Orleans Parish criminal grand jury until she was contacted by the press 2 days before the indictment was issued. It has become clear in the past 36 hours that the press, ultimately multiple members of the press, have obtained confidential grand jury information. Confidential grand jury information could only come from two sources, the grand jurors themselves or the special prosecutor. In addition to being a crime, the breach of confidentiality impugns the integrity of the entirety of the grand jury service. That breach not only taints the case, but every case the grand jury touches. These conflicts and irregularities impugn the integrity of the grand jury proceeding from its inception and show it was always intended to use the criminal justice system as a weapon against the Attorney General. If it's allowed to stand, it won't stop there. No one's safe from the abuse of power. Okay, now here's the punchline. Here's the punchline. Let me read you this again. Let me read you this paragraph again. It's important to note that the Attorney General had no knowledge of the matter pending before an Orleans Parish criminal grand jury until she was contacted by the press 2 days prior to the indictment. It has become clear that the press, multiple members of the press, have obtained confidential grand jury information. That confidential grand jury information could only have come from two sources, the grand jurors themselves or the special prosecutor. Let's rewind the tape to the part where I told you the special prosecutor says she had no idea or he had no idea who he was being appointed to prosecute. You have a special prosecutor in charge of a grand jury who has gone to the press and says, I had no idea what we were doing. And so what do they do? What does the city of New Orleans do? They issue an arrest warrant. The city issues an arrest warrant for the Attorney General of Louisiana, and the special prosecutor in charge says, I had no idea we were prosecuting the Attorney General. This can't be. And why are they trying to prosecute the Attorney General? Because she sent him a letter and said, hey, guys, you tried to do an election that violated state law. You can't do that. That's it. So now there's an additional punchline to all of this. The New York Times has taken the story. And what is the New York Times angle? This is the headline. Louisiana Attorney General charged with bullying New Orleans officials. Let me read you. Now, I've given you the facts, the God's honest truth. These are the facts because I read through the publicly available court documents. There's not much, but I read the court documents. A grand jury in New Orleans indicted Louisiana's Republican Attorney General on Thursday over letters she had sent city officials threatening that they could be removed from office. The development came after months of tensions between New Orleans and state officials who've exerted power over the city. The 16-count indictment charged Attorney General Liz Murrell with malfeasance in office and intimidation and retaliation against a public official. A special prosecutor told reporters outside the county courthouse, wait a second, stop. A special prosecutor told reporters outside the county courthouse, y'all are hung up on the special prosecutor is the one who is telling people this, and it's the same special prosecutor who said he had no idea he was indicting the Attorney General. I'm hung up on the fact that the New York Times wrote county courthouse. Louisiana does not have counties. Louisiana has parishes. Governor Jeff Landry, a Republican, condemned the charges, calling the city's criminal justice system a circus at its finest, and said he would pardon Ms. Murrell as fast as the law allows. In her own statement, Ms. Murrell vowed to fight the charges, including by making an emergency filing to ask the Louisiana Supreme Court to intervene. She called the indictment retaliatory, meritless, and unconstitutional. The tensions were the result of a push by state lawmakers to reconfigure the New Orleans judicial system. It involved merging the separate elected offices of the criminal and civil court clerks into a single role. State lawmakers said the merger eliminated the criminal clerk's office, shifting its responsibilities and funding to the civil court clerk. But New Orleans officials argued the state had created an entirely new office, the clerk of courts. In May, the city council appointed a retired judge to the post and called a special election, all while the sitting civil court clerk continued to serve. The attorney general sent warning letters on May 13th to 8 elected officials, including the mayor. In the letter, the attorney general asserted the city's actions trigger serious consequences under Louisiana's usurper statutes, including the possible forfeiture of your own office. She said the officials had put their offices in jeopardy and that Mr. Landry had the power to appoint the replacements. She also warned the city officials to take no further action, supporting or recognizing the fictional new office. The mayor, in her first year as mayor, argued it was the attorney general violating the law by threatening elected officials. So the grand jury began investigating the attorney general's letters on its own volition, which it had the authority to do, prosecutors claim. Once the jury took up the matter, Mr. Williams, the city's chief prosecutor, recused himself because he had received one of the letters. So a judge appointed Lori White, a retired elected criminal court judge, as a special prosecutor. Ms. White ran as a Democrat. In a news conference outside the city's criminal courthouse, Ms. White said she is simply following the determination of the grand jury, but acknowledged the mounting state-city tensions could have been a factor in the panel's discussions. Now, again, I got to go back to the statement from the attorney general.

0: herself when she made a phone call to the attorney general in which she disclosed confidential grand jury information and discussed her own representation. And that was illegal. She can't discuss what's going on with the grand jury to the attorney general. Oh, and by the way, she's also actively representing criminal defendants and can't qualify as a special prosecutor. Lori White was also Calvin Duncan's lawyer. Although the attorney general does not yet know what involvement she may or may not have had during his election to the office of criminal clerk, she certainly is not without her bias as it relates to the legislation. How many conflicts of interest can we have in one case? So this woman who's the special prosecutor who claims she had no idea she was prosecuting the attorney general calls the attorney general to tell the attorney general what's going on, which violates the laws of the state of Louisiana, is also being represented by the attorney general in a sexual harassment case, and also represents one of the individuals implicated in the underlying situation. This is, I mean, wow. Every single one of you are, I mean, Rhode Island, yet Rhode Island's like the most corrupt state in the nation. Rhode Island is more corrupt than Louisiana. And the people of Rhode Island are listening to this, say, wow, at least we ain't Louisiana. By the way, I'm still hung up on the fact that the New York Times refer to the county courthouse as opposed to the parish courthouse. When I was in high school, I survived the Edwin Edwards, David Duke race and swore I would get out of the state as quick as I could. And I did. And for years, Bobby Jindal, one of the great governors of Louisiana, has lobbied me hard to move home. He even guilted me into, don't you know your parents live there? Do you not love your parents? You should move back to Louisiana because your parents live in Louisiana. And then I hear stories like this, and man, I love to go home and visit because you can't get better food and the live oaks are prettier in Louisiana than anywhere else. And crawfish season is coming. But holy cow, the city of New Orleans is trying to prosecute the Attorney General of Louisiana because the Attorney General of Louisiana told New Orleans they couldn't do an election the way they wanted to do the election. And so they found a woman who's being represented by the Attorney General to prosecute the Attorney General while the Attorney General is defending that woman from sexual harassment. What did a woman do to get charged with sexual harassment? That's the unanswered question in all of this. My gosh, every single other person can look on this and say, wow, this explains so much about why New Orleans is so dysfunctional. It's a wonderful city to go visit. The food is amazing. The people are wonderful. You do not want to live in New Orleans, folks. Good Lord. This is the funniest story I have seen. Literally, y'all, I'm sorry. I got to move on, but I can't let this go. The city wants to prosecute the state attorney general because the state attorney general told them they were breaking the law. And instead of not breaking the law, they decided to arrest the attorney general.
1: When the truth seems hazy,
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4: Taylor Swift and Travis Kelce, officially husband and wife. The superstar couple tied the knot in an ultra-private ceremony at New York City's Madison Square Garden Friday. The wedding was officiated by their friend and actor Adam Sandler, saying some 1,000 guests reportedly attended the wedding, including A-listers like Paul McCartney, Tom Brady, Selena Gomez, and Sabrina Carpenter. The U.S. continues its World Cup run later tonight. The team battles Belgium in the round of 16 from Seattle. The stars and stripes got great news from FIFA as Florian Bulgun has been had his suspension overturned and is now eligible to play in the pivotal match. The FAA is investigating a reported fireworks strike on a Delta Airlines plane while landing at Chicago's Midway Airport on the 4th of July. The airline says the aircraft was hit by a firework Saturday night while coming from Atlanta. The plane landed without any issues.
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10: Formal complaint with the New York Times Southern Bureau Chief to point out that Louisiana does not have counties. I am outraged on behalf of my people that they would have the audacity to say we have counties. You know, in Alaska, they have boroughs. In Louisiana, they have parishes. The rest of the nation has counties. Why does Louisiana have parishes? His story. You should read it. All right. When we come back, we have to talk about the surge of communists. And I have to urge you, my fellow people of the right, to not call them communists. I will explain when we come back. But first, let's talk about the Patriot Front, those group of white guys with their faces covered. Now, I'm old enough to remember when people on the right said they were all an FBI operation. And now that the Trump administration is in charge of the FBI, I am told that they are actually a subsidized group from the Southern Poverty Law Center. There is a problem, however. That's not true. And some of you wish to believe it is true because you don't want to acknowledge the festering anti-Semitism and white nationalism on the right. But there have been a couple prosecutions of some of the Patriot Front guys, and it turns out they're just your prototypical white nationalist rednecks in many cases. Some of them are probably Hill staffers, among others. But here's the issue. I think the Patriot Front is bad, and the fact that they can show up in numbers like that and then just disappear off into the night is also bad, and the rise of right-wing white nationalist anti-Semites is bad. But they're not getting elected to office. And the anti-Semites are getting elected on the Democratic Party side. The people who hate America are getting elected on the Democratic Party side. So I think on our side, we need to clean house and drive out these white nationalists and anti-Semites. But also, I need to point out that as much as it concerns me, it's the Democrats who are electing the anti-Semites to office and the America haters to office, which is a far bigger problem than white guys in khakis. 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
14: Good afternoon. 2 o'clock here at WDBO. Our top story, Russia attacking Ukraine with missiles and drones overnight, killing at least 21 people, underscoring Kyiv's need for more U.S.-made Patriot interceptor missiles. More from ABC's Brick Klen at the Foreign Desk.
15: This is just a deadly reminder of just how stretched their air defenses in Ukraine have become. The Air Force there, they say there was a serious shortage of interceptor missiles on Sunday night, and as a result, none of the 23 ballistic missiles Russia fired at Kyiv were shot down. It's a remarkable low point for Kyiv.
14: The massive attack coming after a weekend phone call between President Trump and Russian President Putin, and coming before a NATO summit in Turkey this week where Ukrainian President Zelensky will likely request more interceptors.
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17: I'm Channel 9 Eyewitness News meteorologist Daniel McFarland. And now that it's already warm, we're going to start to see some storms build up over the next few hours. More details coming up.
14: I'm Laurel Lee. 91 degrees, partly sunny right now in Orlando. Continuing our team coverage, OPEC Plus nations say they will boost oil production. Here's Matt Mattinson.
18: The group, which includes Saudi Arabia, Russia, Iraq, Kuwait, Kazakhstan, Algeria, and Oman, will ramp up output to 188,000 barrels a day starting in August. It's the fifth increase announced in 5 months. Oil prices have recently dropped back down to pre-Iran war levels. I'm at Mattinson.
14: Europe bracing for another heat wave. Temperatures could soar above 100 degrees this week. The threat of wildfires causing concern. Details from ABC's Tom Sufu Burridge in Paris.
19: What French officials are saying is that after that extremely hot weather we had here last month, and the fact that we're now into our third heat wave so far this summer, and remember, we're only in early July, the wildfire risk across this country is elevated. There have been red alerts issued in 7 southern French regions, and temperatures in the coming days are only expected to rise further here in France and in other parts of Europe. Fire crews are also battling wildfires in parts of Spain.
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17: I'm Channel 9 Eyewitness News meteorologist Daniel McFarland. We've already warmed up quite a bit over the last few hours, and that trend will continue over the next few as well, with highs extending into the low 90s. We're also going to start to see some rain chances build, with heavy rain and lightning being our two biggest impacts. For Channel 9 Eyewitness News, I'm meteorologist Daniel McFarland.
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26: Expressways crash-free, delays high 4 eastbound Osceola to 535, I-4 westbound Princeton to Colonial, 528 to Central Florida Parkway, a crash Vineland at Kirkman, a crash Colonial at Alafaya, a crash OBT at 40th, a crash Ocoee-Apopka at Binion Road, a crash Curry Ford at Woodgate. From the WDBO Traffic Center, I'm Rito Grant.
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0: So welcome. It is Eric Erickson here across the United States. The phone number 877-973-7425. Before I get to what I wanted to get to, I'm actually going to go to Brian here in Oklahoma to talk about this Patriot Front story. Brian, welcome to the show. How are you?
1: Hey, thanks, Eric. Appreciate you taking my call.
0: Sure.
1: I got to say, the Patriot Front group, when they went there, they didn't rob, they didn't steal, they didn't burn anything down. In fact, they had quite a nice message for America on the 4th, unlike some of these other groups that go there. So I don't understand why you think that they're extreme right-wingists or anti-Semites. We don't know that.
0: Well, I mean, when they're holding not just American flags, but also white nationalist flags, Confederate flags, and those sorts of flags.
1: Is it bad to be a white nationalist?
0: Yes.
1: A white man that cares about his country? I don't think that's a bad thing.
0: Oh, it's absolutely a bad thing. To be a white nationalist, to put the white people ahead of everyone else in the country, is absolutely a bad thing.
1: Well, I don't think that's necessarily what that means, to be honest with you. I think it's just that the white people just love their country. That's why. I'm not an anti-Semite. I'm not.
0: All right. I'm glad you're not an anti-Semite. But when these people hoist not just the American flag, but they hoist the Confederate flag, they hoist white nationalist flags that are directly tied to the neo-Nazis, among others. The things that you carry into your protest matter if they're the things that you choose to represent yourself by. And you could say, I'm not an anti-Semite. I'm not these things. But the Confederate flags and the others, white nationalism actually has a phrase. You can say, Brian, that you are a white nationalist. You love the country and you're white. That's not what white nationalism means. And these people know what it means to be a white nationalist is to elevate the white race over others. You may disagree with me on that. I don't care. You're wrong. White nationalism is a specific phrase that is tied to racism. And by the way, you can say that these guys are leftists. They were an FBI operation. Now they're a Southern Poverty Law Center operation. You have no evidence of that. But what I have evidence is federal prosecutions against members of the Patriot Front. And they're just run-of-the-mill white nationalists. So I got the evidence on my side, and all you got is you don't want to acknowledge it. The problem, though, is that on the left, they give disproportionate attention to the white nationalists. So on the right and the Patriot Front guys, so they don't actually have to talk about the communist takeover of the left. As much as I think people like the Patriot Front are problems marching around the country with their Confederate flags and their white nationalist symbols, they're not getting elected to office like the communists are on the Democratic Party side. But I gotta say this. In all love and honesty, stop calling these people communists. They are. Here's why I don't think we should call them communists. For decades now, every single person on the left calls every single person on the right they disagree with a racist. If you are a conservative, you're a racist. If you're a Republican, you're a racist. If you're a Trump supporter, you're a racist. Remember back in 2016, Bill Maher had this famous monologue. And where he stood up and he said, listen, I know we told you that George Bush was Hitler and a racist and John McCain was Hitler and a racist and Mitt Romney was Hitler and a racist. This guy really is. We're talking about Donald Trump in 2016. Now it's kind of funny to watch Bill Maher hang out with Donald Trump. And Maher's point was that Democrats have so vilified every Republican as a racist that when, in his mind, the actual racist spirit, everyone's like, that's what you say about everybody. Republicans have done this with the Democrats for years. They're communists, they're communists, they're communists, they're communists. Yes, they actually are. But they call themselves socialists. And here is what we know. In the United States of America, nobody believes the communists are on the verge of taking over. But they are concerned about the socialists. many immigrants, particularly Hispanic immigrants, have fled third world socialist hellholes. And they oppose the socialists, and they've moved right because of it. So if you call them all communists, and I recognize they're communists, they talk about controlling the means of production of the life, and we should point out individually that they actually are. But when you blanketly call them commies, no one believes you, because in the same way that Democrats have called every Republican a racist, Republicans have called every Democrat a communist. And so it's the boy who cried wolf. But if you actually talk about they are self-labeled socialists and what they want to do and how bad it is, you have real inroads. These people really are bad. Listen, this is the Speaker of the House, Mike Johnson, who was on Fox News Sunday. Listen to the speaker here.
2: The president touched on something. He touched on this idea of the return of communism. And I know that you've talked about this, too. Democrats are having to grapple with who's calling the shots in their party, as these Democratic Socialist members are having great success. But Steve Bannon said some interesting things to Politico this week, that neither Republicans nor Democrats really fully grasp what they're dealing with here. He says this: if you're playing the old politics of tax cuts and wars everywhere and doing the bidding of Israel, his words, let me be blunt, you're finished. I just keep telling people it's a flashing red light, and the Senate Majority Leader John Thunes of the world and House Speaker Mike Johnson better understand that the old politics are gone. Your response?
3: Well, Steve needs to see what we've been saying. I've been saying this for years and on the campaign trail for over a year and a half. And since Mamdani got elected in New York, I've been out on the campaign trail countrywide across coast to coast, every swing district, the blue states, red states, saying the same thing. There are many Mamdanis popping up running for Congress around the country, and you better be very serious about this. This is a serious threat to our whole system of government. These are Marxists. It's communism, socialism. Those are deviations of Marxism. Begins with the opposite premise of America, and it is a serious threat to us. These people want to say, they're saying it out loud, they want to abolish all borders. They want to abolish all prisons. They want to defund the police. They want to abolish the U.S. Senate. They want to pack the Supreme Court. They want the government to take over control of all production. This is communism, and it has led to the murder of innocent people, tens of millions of them in the 20th century alone. We have to fight this. We're no longer just in an election cycle. We were saying it was common sense versus crazy. Now it's common sense versus communism, and everybody needs to wake up.
0: The speaker is right on that, but you can't just say that. You've actually got to get into their ideas and their comments. Let me just play this for you. This is from Bloomberg. No, MS Now. And this is a Washington Post reporter.
4: So speaking of Zoran Mamdani, Kate, Republicans are definitely seizing on primary victories of Democratic Socialists to paint all Democrats as not only socialists, but label progressives as communists. House Speaker Mike Johnson is now warning there are, quote, many Mamdanis popping up. Is this going to be the GOP's central messaging ahead of the midterms? And are there any early indication that it's working?
5: The early indication is that this will be a major part of their messaging, and it's certainly a gamble to think that people are going to resonate with that word as opposed to words like inflation or cost of living or affordability. And it's not to say that the Republicans don't have a point about the way that the Democratic Party is moving in many of these major cities where you do have more liberal voters. We are seeing a big shift to the left. That is a gamble for the Democratic Party, especially going into the midterms in swing areas. Are there more left-wing candidates going to resonate with your independent voter? That's a pretty big gamble to take. But the messaging itself from the Republican Party speaks to the fact that they don't want to get into the nitty-gritty of how they pull on the economy at the moment, how those inflation numbers look, what the cost of gas is when people go to the pump. So I think that the ideological fight that they're trying to have is in some ways too little too late, because their own economic numbers would need to back it up. And I might just add, you know, perhaps not communism, but certainly speaking of more socialist policy, this administration, in terms of seizing the means of production, has been very keen to take stakes in business and to try to operate in that way. That creates a precedent for a more left-wing president to come in and say, actually, I really like these ideas that President Trump had, and I want to take them forward.
0: You know, it's going to be interesting to see how they balance that out. And again, I don't think Republicans should be just blankly labeling all these people communists, but actually go after their bad ideas. Reminder, this is one of the members of the Democratic Socialists of America, one of the leaders of this party that's taking over the Democratic Party. Listen, this again, her words, not mine.
6: And, you know, we have a unique responsibility to act from the heart of empire, the belly of the beast. The most important thing that we can do is take that empire down from within.
7: Our role ultimately is to facilitate our own empire's failure in ways that we can, ultimately to overthrow our own empire.
8: U.S. imperialism is not a thing that can be reformed away. It has to be overthrown through revolutionary struggle.
9: And to build a mass movement that can use the leverage of workers to hit the kill switch on American imperialism here within the American empire.
0: You got that? They want to destroy America from within. They call it the American empire, American imperialism, that they wish to destroy it. Use their words against them. This is Abdul El Sayed, who may become the Democratic nominee in Michigan, another Democratic socialist, Islamic radical who sides with Hamas and Hezbollah and hates the Jews. Listen to this guy.
10: And you just picked up this endorsement from, as I mentioned, Congresswoman Alexandria Ocasio-Cortez. It's her first time in this primary cycle weighing in to a contested Senate election. What's your hope that her endorsement will do for you?
11: Well, this is somebody who's been leading at the forefront of the fight to get money out of politics, put money in your pocket, and pass Medicare for All. That is what I'm running to do here in Michigan.
0: That's right. Wants to bring socialism and socialized health care. This is Mandela Barnes, also in Wisconsin, running for governor. Listen to this one.
12: So we can all agree that if a person is in this country and they've committed a crime and they're not here legally, of course that person should be deported. But that is not, we're talking about dangerous, violent crime, and that is not what we're experiencing right now. We're experiencing Donald Trump in the run-up to a midterm election where he is almost assured defeat, tried to use his heavy hand once again to be some sort of strong man leader, and it is ultimately making our communities less safe. It is creating unknown amounts of chaos, and we have agents that are running afoul of the law. There's a mask ordinance in Milwaukee that says that ICE agents cannot wear masks. They are defying the law, and I can tell you, if I become governor of the state of Wisconsin, ICE agents will be fined, they will be prosecuted and arrested if they run afoul of the law, whether it's state or local.
0: You got that? They will start arresting ICE agents who are deporting illegal criminal aliens from the country. They will impose in the United States socialist health care schemes like other countries have that have degraded health care systems. They will punish small businesses and the wealthy. They will destroy the economic backbone of America. They wish to end private property rights, something our country's founded on. We have lots and lots of things to attack them on. Their own statements, their hatred of this country, their wish to fundamentally transform this country, they're cheering against the United States. But just calling them communists, I'm rubber, you're glue, bounces off of me, sticks to you, sticks and stones break my bones, words and it just, come on, stop calling them communists, because we've called people communists for so long. The communists are here, and people are like, nah, it can't be. You've called everybody communist. They're socialists by label. Immigrants to this country hate socialism. Remember in 2022, as AOC started openly talking about the rise of socialism in this country, immigrants shifted to the GOP, and they've stayed with us. Hispanic immigrants have moved to the GOP because they're pro-America. They do not want a socialist takeover. Their families immigrated away from countries that were socialist, and now you've got these people in the Democratic Party that are being co-opted by the Democratic Socialists. They openly have contempt for our American way of life. They want to make the United States a lesser nation. We have lots to run on against them other than just saying they're communists. People are not going to pay attention to us if we just label them communists. They will pay attention to us when we expose the radicalism of their actual communist ideas.
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15: A Newport Beach, California police union official now blaming a so-called TikTok takeover for rioting on the 4th of July that resulted in over 400 arrests. Newport officials say 10 fires were set, a store was looted, several fights broke out along a portion of Balboa Peninsula. 44 people were transported to local hospitals, and there were at least a half dozen trauma cases. NASA Administrator Jared Isaacman warning that the U.S. is an accelerating space race with China. Speaking on CBS, Isaacman said China's space program is moving at incredible speeds and stressed the importance of maintaining a strong American presence in space for both scientific and economic advantage. State officials closed again today across Florida. The extended holiday break means anyone with state business will have to wait until Tuesday when offices reopen. Governor DeSantis added today and last Thursday to the regular Independence Day holiday, creating a five-day weekend for state employees.
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16: With the first launch in 1981, the space shuttle made reusable spaceflight a reality. Over three decades, it carried astronauts, launched satellites, and helped build the International Space Station, advancing science and proving American leadership in space exploration. I'm Hayden Wiggs, and that's your America 250 moment on WDBO, Orlando's news and talk.
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0: June is over. Why are we still dealing with soccer? I don't understand. Let's go to the phones. 877-973-7425. 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
1: Hey, Eric, and thanks for your take on the communism label. So in the document, 45 Goals of the Communist Party to Take Over America, put in the Congressional Record in 1963 by Congressman Hurlong of Florida, not that important, so I went through it quickly. Item number 15, seize control of one or both political parties. Now, back to why what you said is what agrees with what I said, because for two generations, the leftist Marxist takeover of our educational system has made it not a bad thing to be a communist or Marxist and or socialist. And that's why they're winning these elections in large measure, because of that indoctrination of our youth who are voting for them with enthusiasm in these elections. I'd like your comments on that.
0: Yeah, listen, I think that the progressive left in this country has played a very, very long game in co-opting institutions within this country in order to indoctrinate the young. They're not coming for you and me, Tom. They're coming for our kids. And there's a growing body of data, by the way. 55% of Gen Alpha, to the extent that they are coming of age now, support socialism, and another 30% support communism. That's 80-some percent of supposed Gen Alpha members who like the idea of communism or socialism, and socialism outranks capitalism. They have been told society has let them down, and it is a vibe for them. It's simply not true. In this country, if you are an 18 to 25-year-old, you have greater mobility and wealth than any other country on the planet. But because you don't have your parents' wealth out of the gate, you think somehow the country is failing you. And left-wing indoctrination and public education has mattered. This, I mean, friends, if you can get your kid out of a public school in this country, particularly in urban enclaves, you really should. They are being poisoned, and the data just continues to show it. You just get your kid out if you can, help it, move them, homeschool them, private school, something, because they're being indoctrinated with a lot of poison. 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
14: 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Orlando's news, weather, and traffic starts now.
15: Good afternoon. 2:30 here at WDBO. Our top story, Russia attacking Ukraine with missiles and drones overnight, killing at least 21 people in and around the capital, Kyiv. All of Moscow's ballistic missiles reaching their targets. More from ABC's Brick Clennon at the foreign desk.
3: For Kyiv's residents, you know, this was another terrifying night of explosions and air defense fire overhead, underscoring President Zelensky's argument that without more advanced interceptors, Ukraine's cities will remain dangerously exposed.
15: The massive attack coming after a weekend phone call between President Trump and Russian President Putin, and coming before a NATO summit in Turkey this week, where Ukrainian President Zelensky will likely request more interceptor missiles.
14: This is
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4: I'm Channel 9 Eyewitness News meteorologist Daniel McFarland. And now that it's already warm, we're going to start to see some storms build up over the next few hours. More details coming up.
15: I'm Laurel Lee, 93 degrees, partly sunny right now in Orlando. Continuing our team coverage, during remarks at the White House Rose Garden, President Trump today saying he's ready to send National Guard and other federal troops into high crime areas and asking the governors of California and Illinois to get on the phone.
5: I wish Gavin Newsom would call me. I wish Governor Pritzker would call me. I wish the governor of New York would call me. They have tremendous crime, and all of them. And they would go just like Washington.
15: Iran this week continuing to mourn the death of its former supreme leader, killed during the first day of the U.S.-Israeli war with Iran in February. As far as peace talks, ABC News contributor and former State Department official Colonel Steve Ganyard says Tehran needs to be careful about because its bargaining power may be weakening.
6: There was an interesting article or notification today out of one of the international shipping companies that said, hey, the southern route has been enlarged. So it seems like the U.S. is very quietly working on demining that southern route. We're now getting 40 to 60 ships a day through that strait, particularly through the south. That's another 5 million barrels on the market. So we're going from a shortage of oil to a glut of oil, which takes away so much of the negotiating power of the Iranians.
15: 232 here at WDPO.
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4: I'm Channel 9 Eyewitness News meteorologist Daniel McFarland. We've already warmed up quite a bit over the last few hours, and that trend will continue over the next few as well, with highs extending into the low 90s. We're also going to start to see some rain chances build, with heavy rain and lightning being our two biggest impacts. For Channel 9 Eyewitness News, I'm meteorologist Daniel McFarland.
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27: Expressways crash-free, delays I-4 eastbound Osceola to 535, I-4 westbound Princeton to Colonial to 528 to Central Florida Parkway, a crash along Vineland at Kirkman, a crash Colonial at Alafaya, a crash OBT at 40th, a crash Narcusi at Kirby Smith, a crash Pleasant Hill at Bella Lago. From the WDBO Traffic Center, I'm Rito Grant.
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0: Hello, America. Welcome. It is Eric Erickson here, 877-973-7425. Let's go to the phones. David calling from Jacksonville, Florida. You're up next. Welcome.
10: I am so happy that you were talking about socialist voting strategy and the long game and all that stuff today. Because I had strongly suspected that in the New York 7th Congressional, 10th Congressional, and 13th Congressional, which are the three districts that the socialists took, that it happened to be done with a really low voter turnout. Well, let me tell you what it was. In the 7th, there was an 11.5% turnout. And the 10th was a 9.6, and the 13th with an 8.6. So right. What they did, they got all the rah-rahs and the sillies who've never worked a real job in their life to go vote for free. And, you know, and like Margaret Thatcher says, socialism is a great thing. You run out of other people's money. Mm-hmm. So I got a feeling if you went to some of the other districts where the socialists are winning out, for the most part, not all of them, you'll find that they are really pushing community activism and getting the young ones to come out. And what really needs to happen, even the Republicans ought to think about it, we need to get the vote to turn out in everybody. I mean, even the Democrats, because they're getting rock and roll because they're afraid if they down socialism, I'm talking about congressional leadership, they think they're going to get primary.
0: Mm-hmm.
10: So then the question you have to ask is who? This stuff's not for free. Somebody has to be paying for it. And I think it's probably some of the people you don't think about, but I think some of this money is being filtered in from overseas, to be honest with you.
0: So, it's funny you should say that. There is an investigation underway at the federal level about the guy, I forget his name now, who
10: he's
0: funds
10: he's Chinese.
0: Yes, he's a guy, he now lives in Hong Kong. He's an American, who lives there. He is allied with the Chinese Communist Party. And he has been funding a lot of left-wing activism in the United States. Now, interestingly enough, Dave Weigel has a piece at Semaphore about Abdul El-Sayed and the rise of this guy. If you haven't heard, in Michigan now, one of the progressives, State Senator Mally McMorrow, has dropped out of the Senate race. She is running against Abdul El-Sayed and Haley Stevens. And a number of Democrats have now stepped up to endorse El-Sayed. The Michigan test is a very big test for the Democratic Socialists of America. Let me just step back here for just a minute. Our system is set up, as Ross Perot realized, to make it very difficult for third parties to ascend. Ask libertarians who have ballot access in almost every state and can't get anyone elected nationally because they're all kind of weirdos. They don't have the organizing strategy to be able to do it. It takes a lot of ballot access and signatures to get on the ballot. Ross Perot spent a lot of his own money. And when Ross Perot stepped aside, the Reform Party has kind of collapsed nationwide. So what the Democratic Socialists have done is they have worked to co-opt the Democratic Party because the Democrats have ballot access in every state. So if you then find urban enclaves with young voters and you mobilize them to turn out, you can get elected at least the nomination of the Democratic Party. You may not be able to get elected to office, and that's the test here. So Michigan is a statewide race. It's not a local race. Michigan is statewide. And the question is, can Abdul El-Sayed, who is very much a socialist communist who loves Hamas and Hezbollah and hates Israel and the Jews, can he get a Democratic nomination statewide? That's the question here. And a lot of people are suddenly swinging in his direction within the Democratic Party, thinking that he has a shot at doing so. It's going to be a very real test to see if that guy can make the inroads in a way to win. Dave Weigel, let me just read you this. High information primary voting Democrats want charismatic candidates who can speak in convincing, uncomplicated sentences, and they didn't get that in 2020 or 2024. For all the fighting about Abdul El-Sayed's resume, the thing he spent the most time on is talking. He hosted a podcast. He wrote and toured two books. He lives to hold rallies and town halls and do TV interviews. And he thinks if he's on camera or talking face to face, he can convince people. Haley Stevens is not a talker, never been her pitch. Her pitch is that she's an earnest, pragmatic doer who can pass bills. This has been adulterated a bit in Trump's second term because she introduced flashy stuff like the ICE Accountability Act and the impeach RFK Act that goes nowhere but appears in ads. The goal for the left in the next month is to convince Michigan Democrats that left-wing Bernie candidates are electable candidates, swaggering, fast-talking counterpunchers. They like the contrast with Haley Stevens, who doesn't put herself in too many town halls or interviews. When Abdul El-Sayed told me that Stevens can't string two sentences together, I saw commentary about how this showed his ego, his view of women, etc. My sense is that he's comfortable with this kind of swagger because it's who he is, and he thinks and his movement thinks that when you hand him the microphone, he makes converts and melts the opposition. Now, the question is, he can do that in the Democratic Party, but can he do that statewide? And can he do that in a general election? And this is the pattern that we're seeing among these social candidates. Look at Mamdani. You may not like the guy, but he comes across as charismatic. He comes across as funny and engaging. He's not afraid to do hostile interviews. He's not afraid to defend socialism. He twists history. He twists the truth. That speech he gave about how much he hates America, basically, and how we can be a better America if we give up what it means to be Americans. It went over with a lead balloon with a lot of conservatives. But he really does think if he just keeps speaking, if he just keeps talking, if he just keeps saying stuff, he can get people to his side. He can persuade people with the power of his voice. That's where these people understand that if they do friendly podcasts and they give lots of speeches, they can define themselves on their own terms without challenge. And they're working very, very hard to do those sorts of things. But the question is, does it translate outside of hardcore Democratic areas? Abdul El-Sayed is the real test in Michigan. Now, relatedly, there's a story developing as I'm talking to you. There are rumors suddenly swirling in Maine that Graham Plattner may drop out of the race before the ballot access deadline, July 11th. I've been telling you guys that there are stories coming about Graham Plattner related to sexual assault and other issues. That's been the rumor here. Both Democrats and Republicans have been trying to find women to go on the record. There has been a rumor that Graham Plattner was pushed out of his elite private school in high school for a encounter with a woman, and that behavior continued even into college. Now, again, it is a rumor about Plattner, but he has now canceled events. His campaign says don't read anything into it. He's under the weather. But rumors are now swirling that he's actually thinking of dropping out. His fundraising has now trickled. He's spent a lot of money. It's costing him financially. If he can get out, I believe it's July 11th and maybe July 13th. If he can get off the ballot by then, the Democrats can replace him. So he's made it through. Remember, the Republican opposition has not hit yet. The Republican opposition is coming. And we will see what happens. But the Democratic Socialists, they're trying as best they can. They're trying as best they can to find charismatic candidates who essentially pretend to be working class voters. Like, I mean, take Abdul El-Sayed in Michigan. He's got a medical degree, but he's never actually been a physician with patients. They have exaggerated his biography. Graham Plattner, they've exaggerated his biography. Darylisa Chevalier in New York City. She's a professional student who's lived off her parents. Zoran Mamdani. He's an unaccomplished person without a real job who's lived off his parents' wealth and suddenly gets elected to the state legislature and then gets elected to the mayor's office in New York. He's never actually had a real job. The wackadoo progressive mayor in Seattle never had a real job. Professional careerist in government who lived off her parents. I think, is she the one? Is it Portland? I think it's Seattle. The mayor out there, she and her husband both live on subsidies from their parents. And these people think they have the solutions to life. And they don't. And they are communists. They want to seize the means of production. They want to shut down the middle class. They want to protect their wealth and privilege while keeping everyone else victimized. But go after their ideas, not the label communist. Because for so long, so many people have been called communists. People kind of goes in one ear, out the other. But when you tell people their ideas, they really do want to get rid of your health care. They've made it worse, and now they want to get rid of it. They want to get rid of your ability to make a living in the free market. They want to end American leadership in the world. They want to open the borders. They want to defund ICE. They want the wave of illegal immigrants. They want to legalize all the hard drugs in this country. They want to get rid of prosecutors, and they want to get rid of prisons, and they want to get rid of prosecutions of criminals, and they want to shut down your kids' private schools, and they want to punish homeschool parents, and they want to punish homeschool kids. Then they hate this country. They want to fundamentally wreck this country. Go after their words. Go after their deeds. Go after their positions. Don't go after the label. Go after the positions. People can interpret it for themselves. We have ways to beat these people, and so far they've only shown they can get a foothold in highly progressive congressional districts. The Michigan case and the Maine case are tested. It looks like the Maine case with Plattner is beginning to implode, and the question is, will the Michigan situation do the same thing? Now, Walter, calling from Oklahoma, you're going to be up next. Welcome to the show.
11: Thank you for taking my call. We were talking about indoctrination. And not only is it done in the schools, but it's done visually. It's all about perception. Like William F. Buckley, when he was debating a woman who was talking about how people should not get married and everything like that, he came out looking like a snob, even though what he was saying was the total truth. And also, we have pictures of people fighting for freedom and marching and protesting. But the children see that in the schools, but they don't know what they're protesting for. It's like rebels without a cause. To the river, to the sea. Oh, which river? What sea? But let's go ahead right. And protest. Protest has become more important than the cause. It's all about looking cool. Everything was put down, and then they don't, and then you got all these things, and if you take a civil rights of marching up there and then take a picture of them marching, it looks like they're marching, but they're not marching for the same thing. One is marching for, but it's all about
0: the same. They give the kids they give the kids time off from school to join the protest. Like now, Walter, I want to add one thing to what you said, though. It's not just about them looking cool. The protests are not about them looking cool. The protest is a way to substitute

0: get wound up, and they don't care what the cause is. It's just being a part of it. It's not just to look cool. It's to feel a part of some movement. It's to feel a part of being a part of a community at a time where we're more and more isolated. And that's something the Democratic Socialists have understood, is you get people out there marching in the streets to feel like they are part of a cause, and you give them meaning and value there in the protest. And so they keep going back to the protest, and they begin to identify with that cause. And it can work in areas where people are isolated and people feel disaffected by society. They feel like they're being left behind. And it is a harnessing of the jealousy and the envy and the covetousness. It's one of the reasons God says, thou shalt not covet. Because he understood that if we start coveting our neighbor's goods, our neighbor's servants, our neighbor's spouses, you name it, their wealth, that jealousy poisons us. Communism and socialism exist as direct violations of the Ninth Commandment. The coveting, you cannot covet. You covet, you poison your soul, and it turns you towards this resentment and bitterness and jealousy that makes you want to destroy the good things that other people have that you don't have.
1: 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It's the Eric Erickson Show. 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
2: An investigation underway after a man was shot to death in downtown Memphis by two National Guard members on Sunday morning. Authorities say local police officers were in pursuit of an armed suspect when National Guard soldiers assigned to the Memphis Safe Task Force joined the chase. They say 20-year-old Tyren Johnson opened fire with a handgun and was fatally shot in response. Two people dead after a fire in Polk County. The Winter Haven Public Safety Department says a man and woman were killed yesterday morning, but two others in the home made it out okay. Investigators believe the fire was electrical. A South Florida congressman worried President Trump will make what he calls a huge mistake with regards to Haiti. Republican Carlos Jimenez was on CBS yesterday to discuss temporary protected status for Haitians. Trump wants to end TPS for Haitians, but Jimenez says Haiti is a failed state and TPS safeguards those fleeing the country. He has previously asked for TPS to be extended to 2029 for Haitians.
3: Traffic is a mess this afternoon because of a crash I-4 eastbound before Central.
4: Stuck on the highway and wishing you could have avoided the headache?
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5: 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We now have all lanes back open.
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1: Hey, this is Scott Inez, and look who's here in the studio with me. Joe Bird of Certified Financial Group, the host of On the Money on weekend mornings here on WDBO. And boss, congratulations on all the local and national accolades, the best of Orlando, the top 100 in the nation for

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1: Well, Scott, we've been blessed with a bunch of good people. 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
4: The moment I go to break, I'm like, wait a second, I said that wrong. The thou shalt not covet is the 10th commandment. 9th commandment is don't lie. 10th commandment is don't at me. I correct myself. The moment I hit the sounder, go to commercial break, wait a second. Nonetheless, let me go to John here. You get the last call of the day. John, welcome to the show. How are you?
5: Oh, all right, Eric. My concern is, why do Republicans and conservatives in general have such a difficult time presenting candidates that are younger, candidates that are vibrant, candidates that understand that having being able to talk to people and not being a quote businessman with, you know, no political background or anything like that, it doesn't always sell. So much of the elections are no more than an American Idol contest. For so many votes.
4: I can tell you the answer, and it's probably one you and everybody else doesn't want to hear. Don't hate me, you guys, for telling you the answer here. Why bother Donald Trump? If you don't give him enough of a campaign check, he's not going to support you. So why bother? The number of good people I know who want to run for federal office right now are like, I'm no. Why would I do it? I can run the best campaign and have the best resume, but if Trump goes a different way because I didn't hire the right staff or write the right check to the right people, why bother? I can't tell you the number of people, and I hear this around the country. I hear it when I do events with radio stations around the country, that Donald Trump's endorsement, everybody who's listening would almost, to a person, rather support the person Donald Trump says than to support possibly a better candidate, because if Donald Trump says so, and then that's why you wind up getting people like Herschel Walker who lost, or Dr. Oz who lost, or Blake McMaster who lost in Arizona, or Kerry Lake who lost. You get the people that pull the right strings and have the right connections to Donald Trump, and all the other people are like, oh, why bother? Why should I? So you're not going to get good candidate quality on the Republican side right now if you got a genuflect to Donald Trump, because there are some people out there who support his policies, but they're not the biggest fans. They've said stuff critically of him in the past. They disagree with his character and stuff, and he won't support them because of that. So you're stuck with the candidates who Donald Trump says are the best, and they haven't actually had a great track record in the general election in swing states, in swing races. But you can't get the good person to run. You can't get the sharp, articulate young person to run because he doesn't have the money to write checks to the Trump library. You can't get the small businessman that everybody in the community loves to do it, because he's not going to hire the scumbag social media guy who's embedded into the Trump campaign. And that guy's going to go work for somewhere else and whisper in the president's ears and give the endorsement to someone terrible. So why bother? That is the problem, and nobody wants to hear it, but that is the God's honest truth of what we're dealing with on the Republican side. The president does not actually have a great track record of picking the best candidates to run for office. He picks the people who have embedded themselves within his good graces by hanging out at Mar-a-Lago or hiring the right people or writing checks to the right groups, and that's it. There are plenty of people out there sitting on the sidelines who just understand, I'm not gonna do what I need to do to get Trump's endorsement in the way that someone else will sell their soul to do it. So I'm not gonna run. And the Democrats, meanwhile, are finding these young, energetic people who they want to keep talking, they want to keep engaging, they want to keep selling the socialist vision. And the small businessman in the local community who would run as a Republican is like, I don't have the right connections to get Donald Trump's endorsement. So I'm going to have to not run, and this careerist who's done everything to ingratiate himself is going to win. And when we get past that, we'll start seeing some amazing candidates come forward, but we're not there yet.
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3: 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Orlando's news, weather, and traffic starts now.
10: Good afternoon. 3 o'clock here at WDBO. Our top story, President Trump heads to the NATO summit in Turkey, where Ukraine will likely ask for more aid, especially interceptor missiles. ABC News contributor and former State Department official Colonel Steve Ganyard says there's been lots of intelligence reports that Moscow may be planning an attack in Eastern Europe, which he says could serve as a distraction from Ukrainian attacks on Russian infrastructure.
11: You're seeing gas lines in Moscow, Crimea, every gas station in Crimea apparently has been hit. So the way that Zelensky's going about this is to make the pain felt by the Russian people. This is why this is dangerous, where Putin may wag the dog and attack NATO somewhere along Poland, Latvia, or Lithuania in a way that sort of distracts the Russian people away from how poorly the Russians are doing in Ukraine.
10: Ganyard mentioned the Polish press report today discussing how Russia is advertising for people to conduct arson attacks against NATO facilities in Poland, Latvia, and Lithuania.
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13: I'm Channel 9 Eyewitness News meteorologist Daniel McFarland. And now that it's already warm, we're going to start to see some storms build up over the next few hours. More details coming up.
10: I'm Laurel Lee. 93 degrees, partly sunny right now in Orlando. Continuing our team coverage, a report from the White House released on the 4th of July says the Smithsonian's American History Museum is telling the nation's story in too negative a light.
14: The White House report accuses the National Museum of American History of using the nation's story as a political instrument to, quote, divide, dispirit, and discourage our citizens. The report points to a variety of exhibits on women, immigrants, and people of color, alleging they cast America as a problematic country, irredeemably conceived, and operating today as an instrument of racism and oppression. The Smithsonian, run by a congressionally appointed board of regents, says it remains committed to serving the public with nonpartisan and independent scholarship. Stephen Portnoy, ABC News, Washington.
10: Rush is partnering with Fantoons for a special one-off t-shirt to benefit the victims of the Venezuela earthquakes.
15: A Monday warrior, mean stride. Today's Tom Sawyer, mean pride.
16: All proceeds from the shirt will be given to Hogar Bambi, a charity that helps the orphaned and abandoned children in Venezuela. On June 24th, two massive earthquakes hit Venezuela just 40 seconds apart, killing over 2,000 people and injuring over 11,000. The special Rush t-shirt can be purchased on HelloMerch.com. I'm Mark Mayfield.
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0: In 1958, in our nation's capital, Washington, D.C., the United States took its next giant step, creating NASA. The agency would lead the push into space, drive technological innovation, and ultimately land a man on the moon, showing the world what American ambition can achieve. I'm Scott Inez, and that's your America 250 moment on WDBO, Orlando's News and Talk.
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26: I'm Channel 9 Chief Meteorologist Tom Terry. Seabreeze storms are rumbling through central Florida, lasting till around sunset tonight. Locally heavy rain and lots of lightning are main threats here through the next few hours. We'll see gradually a little bit drier weather the next few days, though. From Channel 9, I'm Chief Meteorologist Tom Terry.
25: 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Triple Team Traffic.
27: Got a crash I-4 westbound before State Road 429. Couple of left lanes blocked there. A crash I-4 eastbound before Maitland Boulevard on the right shoulder. A bunch of vehicles, including a truck and a boat trailer. I-4 westbound on the ramp to 429 in Sanford. They're all on the left shoulder. 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

0: Leonard Skinner's Simple Man, that can only mean one thing on this radio program, and that is all things self-proclaimed Simple Man. That means all things Bill O'Reilly. Of course, all things O'Reilly at BillO'Reilly.com. This is his favorite, well, half hour of the week. Mr. O'Reilly, sir, how are you?
1: I'm getting ready for the 4th of July. I'm feeling patriotic, Hannity, so...
0: you mean unlike the Democrats? Did you see the CNN poll that came out 2 days ago?
1: I saw it.
0: Did you? Let me play this guy, Harry Enten, for you. And I want you to analyze this, and I'm going to give you the floor. Just listen to this.
2: There is such a polarization, partisan split on this issue, the largest that I've ever seen. Just take a look at this. This is where it really gets interesting, and I would dare say a little bit nutty. How proud to be an American? You know, among Republicans, 93% are extremely or very proud. Just one, a single one, say they have little to no pride in being an American. But look over at the Democratic side. This is where we've seen this extremely or very number. It's been taking a tumble at 27%. But look at this. The little or no proud to be an American actually among Democrats eclipses is greater than the extremely or very proud number.
0: Bill O'Reilly, I'll concede you went to, I guess, the Harvard School of Journalism or something. I don't know what you went to. I'll concede that you have a great education. What the hell has happened to the Democratic Party? And I'm not even mentioning Graham Platner, El Sayed, Tallarico, this nut, you know, these three lunatics that Mamdani supported in New York, or the lady in Colorado. What the hell has happened to that party?
1: Well, I have that front and center in my new book called Confronting America, What Has to Change, to be out September 15th. And it was the Kennedy School at Harvard, which is a public policy school. What's happened is two things. Number one, in the big urban centers, New York, Los Angeles, Chicago, San Francisco, those places, Seattle, the teachers' unions dominate the educational system. And as everybody knows in this country, the teachers' unions are progressive left, and their point of view is extreme, that America is not a good country, that we exploited slaves and other minorities, and the billionaires got all the money and nobody else has anything. That's a general outline of what the teachers' union puts forth. Now, not all teachers pick that up, but a lot do. All right. The second thing is parenting. So my parents and your parents, Hannity, because I know about your upbringing, we celebrated as a family the fact we were Americans. Correct? You did that, right?
0: Absolutely.
1: Okay.
0: Absolutely. Well, first of all, I'm very proud of my father. I'm proud of my grandfather. They both served their country. My dad fought 4 years in the Pacific and lost many friends in that theater. Never wanted to talk about the war. I do believe they were the greatest generation. I believe also that we stand on their shoulders.
1: So I had a similar upbringing on my grandfather fighting in Meuse Argonne in World War One, and then my father being on a destroyer in the Pacific going to invade Japan, and then the atom bombs were dropped. But when 4th of July rolled around, the whole neighborhood got together in Levittown, and there was a feeling that, hey, we're pretty lucky people, even though we don't have a lot of money. And nobody in Levittown had a lot of money, but we have freedom, and we have tradition, and we have a whole bunch of other things that most people in the world do not have, so we're proud of that. That's gone. And the combination of the teachers' unions and derelict parenting, parents who won't even pay attention to their children, much less the country, has delivered a real hard blow to the urchins, because they don't know what to think. They're not getting well educated in this country's history and what we've done and what we continue to do. And they kind of blithely roll around with no guidance whatsoever. So therefore, you're peeling off about 30% of the population. that when you ask them, are you proud of the country, they can't figure out, well, why would I be proud of the country? My teacher tells me it's a bad place. Or my parents don't have any connection to the country at all. None. So why would I be proud?
0: Well, let me ask you this, because I am laying out the case that this midterm election year, we are looking at uncharted waters. There's never been any major political party that has adopted extremism the way this Democratic Party has, as represented by, and I won't go through their record, but Tallarico and El Sayed, who, you know, campaigns with Hassan Piker, who says America deserved 9/11, or the idiot Graham Plattner with his Nazi tattoo. But it's running deeper and it's more profound than I think that most people know. Now, we had the election in Colorado last night, or the three people that were supported by Mamdani in your great state of New York. I told you to get the hell out of there a long time ago. Even though you went to Harvard, you didn't listen to me. I think I gave you very good advice, Mr. O'Reilly, but that's okay. You don't have to listen to me. Look at one woman in particular, and she just unseated this longtime serving member of Congress. She's called for the government to seize the means of production. She wants government to take all private property in people's homes. She has called for police to be abolished, wants to abolish America's prisons, America's borders. She doesn't want anyone deported, not even illegal immigrants convicted of rape and murder. The day after October the 7th, she attended a pro-Hamas rally in Times Square and brags about using the American flag to wipe her hands. Now, I can go on, but there are two things happening simultaneously that I want your thoughts on. The fact that these candidates are winning and they're winning big, the fact that they now dominate the Democratic Party. But the bigger question to me is where are the so-called moderates in the Democratic Party? The likes of Chuck Schumer, Hakeem Jeffries, they seem paralyzed with fear if they dare to challenge or even criticize even a guy with a Nazi tattoo. Bill O'Reilly, let me put it this way. If I found out you had a Nazi tattoo for 20 years, you wouldn't be on this program right now.
1: Fair enough. If you're carrying around a Nazi tattoo, that's worse than a Nazi tattoo. It's a SS, and they were the exterminators in a concentration camp. But the essential question is, what about the Democratic Party? Now, there is some pushback from people like Rahm Emanuel, and even James Carville understands. Yeah, I don't think he sympathizes with the Republicans at all, but he understands the destructive nature.
0: I can give you the full list. Okay, you've got Van Jones, you got Rambo Deadfish, even Carville spoke out, and you've got one guy, one elected Democratic official, and his name is John Fetterman. No other elected Democrat dares to challenge this radicalism. Why?
1: Because the money. Because the money's coming from the radical left. We did a report the other night on the No Spin News about Soros has already pumped more than $100 million already into the midterm elections. And these politicians don't want to cut themselves off from the gravy train, which is incredibly funded. You know, the guy in China, Singham, what he's doing at the behest of the Beijing government.
0: There's a lot on him today in the news. I've been reading all about him.
1: Yeah. Now, I broke that story in January, and I said, look, this is part of the Chinese communist plan to undermine our system, our capitalistic system, with money. And so they bought the silence of many moderate Democrats. Nancy Pelosi's handpicked person, Wiener, out in San Francisco, they almost beat him up, Hannity. They almost beat him up. He had to flee a public event because they don't like his stand on Gaza. And he's Jewish. That's part of the reason they don't like him. So
0: let me leap forward a little bit, because I don't want to. I think we agree on the radicalism. I will say that the Democratic Party is now a party full of moral cowards. I think Chuck Schumer is a moral, gutless coward. He has no moral clarity. The only thing he's clinging to is a desire to remain the minority leader in name only, the same with Hakeem Jeffries, and they don't dare take on this radical base. So, all right, so put all of that aside. So we're now heading into a midterm. These are uncharted waters. I don't think historian Bill O'Reilly can give me another example in American history, the great historian that you are, that is similar to the moment we're living in now. What is going to be the impact on this midterm election year when historically the party out of power, they tend to pick up seats in the House and the Senate? How does this play out?
1: It depends, but I can give you an example of how this country was involved in this kind of strife, and that's during the Revolutionary War. So on Thursday night, we have a special on News Nation that we explain this. Half of the colonists did not want to leave England, wanted the king to remain, telling them how to live and what to do. Half. And a lot of them fought with muskets against Washington and the freedom fighters, the rebels. Okay, that's the only one. The Civil War was different. Okay, but the Revolutionary War, you had a divided country that descended into violence, okay, over who is going to run the show. And that's what you have now, exactly what you had. The Democrats want Washington, a radicalized Washington, to run everything. Everything.
0: All right, so walk me through how this plays out. I don't see Graham Plattner winning Maine over Susan Collins. I don't think Al Sayed out campaigning with Hassan Piker, who blames America for 9/11. I don't see him winning in Michigan. I don't see, you know, six gender, God is non-binary Tallarico winning in Texas. I think ultimately you do have a radicalized base in the Democratic Party. They will show up. They will vote. But I don't think that independents in this country, and you've kind of prided yourself over the years of trying to be more in the middle and be objective and be more of a journalist. I'm more of a conservative. Fair enough. I don't see mainstream America that works hard, plays by the rules, obeys the laws, raise their kids, take them to church. I don't see those people voting for these people.
1: If I had to bet, I'd bet against all three of the people that you just named. I think that Collins will win in Maine by a fairly wide margin. Michigan will be tighter because you have the ethnic vote there. And in Texas, I can't see this guy beating Paxton, but Paxton's not a good candidate.
0: Okay. Bill O'Reilly, I will give you $10,000 to your favorite charity if you can name the other four genders, because Tallarico claims there are six genders, not two genders.
1: Well, that's because he wants all the genders to vote.
0: No, but you're not even attempting to answer the question. All right, Mr. O'Reilly, all things simple man, all things Bill O'Reilly of BillO'Reilly.com. Thank you, sir.
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5: Delray Beach native Coco Gauff is headed to the Wimbledon quarterfinals for the first time in her career. Gauff rallied from a set down to beat Switzerland's Belinda Bencic in a match that finished just minutes before Wimbledon's nightly curfew. The victory makes Gauff the youngest American since Serena Williams to reach the quarterfinals at all four Grand Slam tournaments. Two people hurt after a boat crash in Monroe County. It happened yesterday on Sugarloaf Key when a boat hit the Harris Gap Channel Bridge. The FWC is investigating. At least 25 deaths being blamed on extreme heat that's been gripping half the nation. Over 150 million Americans across the eastern U.S. were subject to record-setting heat on the 4th of July, with heat alerts issued from the Midwest, Deep South, and Northeast. In D.C., National Guard members were seen rendering aid to heat victims attending the America 250 festivities.
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6: Got a crash in Volusia County, I-4 westbound before DeBary. It is on the left shoulder, but causing a little bit of delays there. And then a crash I-4 westbound before U.S. 192 in Osceola County. That one on the left shoulder as well. A broken down vehicle I-4 eastbound before 1792. That's on the right shoulder. 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
5: Good afternoon, 3:30 here at WDBO. Our top story, President Trump participating in an event marking the launch of the parental investment funds dubbed as Trump accounts. President Trump was joined by officials from the New York Stock Exchange and NASDAQ as the commander-in-chief rang the stock market opening bell from the White House.
12: Ring the bell, Mr. President.
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14: I'm Channel 9 Chief Meteorologist Tom Terry, watching some changes in our rain outlook coming up.
5: I'm Laurel Lee, 93 degrees cloudy around Orlando right now. Continuing our team coverage, the Trump administration is opening a new facility in Louisiana for migrant families who are self-deporting.
15: Immigration Customs Enforcement says the 500-bed facility planned at England Air Park, a mixed-use site on the former England Air Base outside Alexandria, Louisiana, could be operating as soon as next month. Records obtained by the Associated Press show it would be used as a 72-hour holding facility for migrants, though Air Park officials said it would be for those who are self-deporting with families, easing the issue over what to do with young children. Though different advocacy groups question who's in charge at the new facility, as it will be run by the nonprofit arm of a private prison company called LaSalle Corrections. Jessica Rosenthal, Fox News.
5: Elon Musk's bid to overturn a decision that he defrauded investors of Twitter is rejected by a federal judge.
16: U.S. District Judge Charles Breyer, in addition to rejecting the dismissal motion, also rejected Musk's attorney's attempt to revoke the investors' legal right as a group to sue. Musk was found liable in March of attempting to devalue Twitter's stock prices, which gave him the option to renegotiate his $44 billion takeover of the social media platform or back out of the deal. Lawyers for the plaintiffs believe damages as a result of the March jury decision could be up to $2.5 billion. Gernal Scott, Fox News.
5: The new album from Madonna is now streaming.
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18: 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I'm Mark Mayfield.
5: It's 3:32 here at WDPO.
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14: I'm Channel 9 Chief Meteorologist Tom Terry. Seabreeze storms are rumbling through central Florida, lasting till around sunset tonight. Locally heavy rain and lots of lightning are main threats here through the next few hours. We'll see gradually a little bit drier weather the next few days, though. From Channel 9, I'm Chief Meteorologist Tom Terry.
4: 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Triple Team Traffic.
6: Still have the crash, I-4 westbound before DeBerry. It is on the left shoulder. Another wreck, I-4 eastbound before 1792 on the right shoulder. And in Osceola County, a crash, I-4 westbound before US 192. They have a left lane block. 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From the WDBO Traffic Center, I'm Paul Cross.
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0: This was a big decision yesterday. We had Riley Gaines on Hannity last night. For women that have had to compete with biological men, I don't think people fully recognize the trauma, the difficulty, the challenges that people have had to face. Title IX was designed to allow women to have the same opportunities as men when it comes to collegiate sports. That means the same number of scholarships, et cetera, et cetera. And it has worked out phenomenally well for young female athletes, and it's just been great. And then all of a sudden this becomes, you know, put this in the category of an issue that I never really thought I'd be talking about when I started my radio career just a couple of years ago. So the U.S. Supreme Court, there's an article out there, Mary Kate Marshall wrote it. The U.S. Supreme Court just moved us closer to leveling the playing field. It says, in a decision that defends justice and biological reality, the court upheld laws in West Virginia and Idaho that preserve fairness and safety for female athletes by keeping men out of women's sports. I mean, it's hard to imagine that so many Democrats this year, and this goes back to, I think, the most important midterm elections in our lifetime, that there are so many Democrats, you know, that are out there still championing the right of men to play women's sports and the right of men to be in women's locker rooms. I really don't understand the mindset here. There are biological differences between men and women. I look at somebody like, you know, Tallarico, who's running for Senate in Texas, and he thinks there's six genders, and he thinks God is non-binary, and he is championing the right of biological men to have access to abortion. Maybe I have to go back to school. Maybe I need to update my classes in biology, because I didn't even know that was physically possible. But anyway, the Supreme Court affirming a very clear meaning of the law, common sense, and the Supreme Court's decision affirming the state's government ability to recognize the inherent, frankly obvious, biological differences between men and women. And in doing so, the justices, they threw cold water on years of what has been a cultural, political pressure to deny that simple reality, that simple truth. Anyway, so we are trying to get to the bottom of this. Anyway, here to weigh in on this is Kristen Wagoner. She's the president and CEO of Alliance Defending Freedom, and they are the nation's top legal group that has been fighting to protect women's sports and biological reality. And by the way, she is joined by her client, Mary Kate Marshall, who wrote the piece I was just reading from, who happened to be a former collegiate athlete who ran track and cross country at Idaho State University. And she and her teammate, Madison Kenyon, who both received scholarship to run track, and she had invested years and years of effort into becoming the great runner she was and is. And she felt the thrill when she finished a race. But that was, you know, swept away when she and her teammates were then displaced by a male athlete. Now, I've had two of my own children that are into athletics. And, you know, the amount of time, effort, energy, sacrifice that goes into being an athlete, whatever sport it happens to be, it's an enormous amount of sacrifice for these young people. Anyway, we welcome both of you to the program. Let me ask you, Mary Kate, because you live this. What was it like for you? I've talked to Riley Gaines at length about it, but what was it like for you?
1: Well, growing up, I was always into sports and I always dreamed about being a collegiate athlete and the hours that goes into that, the sacrifice, and then getting to the collegiate level, getting a scholarship, getting an education, and then being told that I have to compete against a man, stepping on the line, seeing him next to me, knowing that the race hadn't even started, but the result was already in. Like, it's deflating and it's unfair.
0: You know, and to do that, I can imagine it's deflating. When it first happened to you, what was running through your head? You know, again, when I started radio a number of decades ago, I don't think this was an issue that was on my mind that I'd ever be talking about. And here we are.
1: Yeah, I never thought this would be an issue. Our coach sat us down before our first cross-country season that we were going to be competing against him and told us he had taken a year off to transition, so we were unsure, but it was clear as day after the first race that this was unfair. He beat out a bunch of women, pushed my teammate off the podium, and yeah, we were afraid for what was next if this was allowed to keep happening.
0: Yeah, let me get your involvement in all of this, Kristen Wagoner, because you really went to the mat for Mary Kate and for other people as well. Tell us about your involvement in this case and what this decision yesterday by the Supreme Court means to you.
2: We're rejoicing. We're just so delighted. But I do think it's important not just for Americans to understand what happened yesterday, but what it took to get there, because it's tenacity and it's required by all of us. First of all, Maddie and MK, they have been courageous. They aren't just former athletes. They were actual parties to the U.S. Supreme Court case yesterday. So we heard a lot, and you'll hear a lot in the media about this boy who identifies as a girl in the case. But Maddie and MK were also, they were representing the girls in the case. And, you know, they took a lot of heat for that for a number of years, 6 years. And I'm just grateful for their courage, as well as the attorneys general of both Idaho and West Virginia, who we were able to represent these athletes in the case, as well as the states of Idaho and West Virginia. But that team was led by those courageous attorneys general. So in terms of what the court's decision was, it basically told us what we all already knew. Biology is real and it matters in sports, but it highlighted the fact that neither the Constitution nor Title IX require an overhaul of girls' sports, and that we are right to make the distinction in sports on sex. That's the clearest, most objective, workable line. So it was a great victory, but what it answered was whether the 27 states that have passed laws to protect women and girls can still do so. So we're going on to the 23 states to fix those as well.
0: I mean, Kristen, would you define my viewpoint as toxic masculinity if I just pointed out what I think is pretty obvious, is that generally speaking, and there are exceptions, that men biologically are stronger than women physically. Doesn't mean they're better, doesn't mean they're smarter, doesn't mean women don't have incredible gifts that men don't have. It just means that biologically, men physically, overall, in most cases, not all cases, tend to be stronger than women. Is that a fair statement?
2: Yes, and it's what the court actually found yesterday, which was thrilling. I mean, there's overwhelming science to this. Yes, we can see it with our own eyes, but it also, there's overwhelming science that says the stronger, they hit harder, they jump higher, they run faster, bigger lungs, bigger aerobic capacity, bigger hearts. I mean, there's just no question that we're made differently, and those differences should be celebrated, not erased. The court's decision, the majority decision, was written by Justice Kavanaugh. And I have to tell you, after 10 years of working on this, we filed the first case in 2017 on behalf of high school athletes. After 10 years of working through this, to finally see Justice Kavanaugh write this decision, you can tell he's a father of girls, he's a coach of girls, and he said the girls matter. And in the case, the male who was at issue in the West Virginia case, during just a couple years, he displaced 470 girls 1,400 times, took two regional championships and a state championship away from those girls. And then he threatened our client, who was on his team, with sexual assault as well in the locker room, referring to his male genitalia and what he was going to do to the woman. Girls don't talk like that. So again, it's, as you led in your comments, it's not just about sports. It's about privacy. It's about safety. And it's about celebrating who we were created to be, male and female.
0: So what do you think the ramifications of this are? When Title IX was first created, I actually think it was a very good thing for women because it gave them an equal playing field. Historically, prior to Title IX, scholarships, athletic scholarships, would tend to go to men and men's sports. But you see an explosion in terms of women's sports. I don't care if it's the WNBA or, you know, they even have a women's professional hockey league now. I mean, whatever sport it happens to be, women are competing at the highest levels, but they're competing against other women.
2: You're absolutely right. And the court in the decision itself documented those facts. There was a significant amount of briefing that occurred that went, you know, to talk about what happened over the last 50 years. Why was Title IX important? It was important because girls weren't getting equal opportunities. And it wasn't just on the athletic field. It was, curriculum. There was discrimination on the basis of what classes you could enroll in, discrimination on what majors you could specialize in college. But in terms of the athletic competitions, we know that, for example, women's sports accounted for only 2% of annual college athletic spending prior to 1972. And this statute has led to much more significant spending, but also significantly more women participating. And 94% of senior female executives, they participated in collegiate athletics because it doesn't just produce strong bodies. It also can produce strong minds, character, and virtue.
0: All right, quick break. More on the Supreme Court decision as it relates to men, biological men playing women's sports. More with Kristen Wagner on the other side. Also, we'll continue more with Mary Kate. She wrote this op-ed on FoxNews.com yesterday. This was a big win for her and much more. Coming up straight ahead, 800-941-SHAWN, our number. We'll get to your calls also coming up.
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5: The top 10 songs on the Billboard Hot 100 this week out now. Chosen Texas by LL Langley claimed the top spot for its 12th time since its release. Taylor Swift's I Knew It, I Knew You stayed at the second spot for a second week, with Langley's other song, Be Her, at number 3. The search for a missing scuba diver off Treasure Island is at a tragic end. Police say the body of 41-year-old Leanne Faye Sellers was recovered Sunday morning, about 200 feet offshore. Sellers was reported missing Friday when she went scuba diving alone and did not return. At least 6 people dead, many more injured after a violent 4th of July weekend. There was a shooting at a Brooklyn barbecue that wounded 8, including 4 children. In Florida, a 19-year-old was killed and 6 wounded after gunfire erupted in Pensacola. 2 shootings in Gary, Indiana left a 10-year-old boy dead. There's also shootings in California, St. Louis, Arizona, and Ohio.
4: 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Triple Team Traffic.
6: Still have the crash, I-4 westbound before DeBerry. It is on the left shoulder. Another wreck, I-4 eastbound before 1792 on the right shoulder. And in Osceola County, a crash, I-4 westbound before US 192. They have a left lane block. 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
19: Yoko's Chicken Restaurant on Boggy Creek Road was evacuated after a backpack was left unattended.
3: Florida driver's licenses and state ID cards will soon show whether the holder is a U.S. citizen.
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0: right, more fallout from yesterday's Supreme Court decision as it relates to biological men and women's sports. We continue with Kristen Wagoner, and Mary Kate is with us. You know, you wrote Mary Kate, and you and Madison wrote this op-ed. It was featured on FoxNews.com yesterday. You wrote, we didn't compete to win participation trophies. We didn't train to lose before even stepping at the starting line. So we're very grateful that now, by supporting states' legal authority to keep men out of women's sports, the court has reasserted decades-long efforts to promote women's athletics as separate and apart from men's sports. Let me ask you this question. If there are enough trans athletes and they want to have their own athletic league, would you be against that?
1: I can't really speak to that. I just know what I know, that women competing against women is fair and men competing against men is fair. So beyond that, I can't really say.
0: I bet that you could outrun me by a long shot because you've been training. You know, one thing that I learned from Riley Gaines, do you know she would spend about 8 hours a day in the pool training, and she did that for years of her life? How many hours a day as an athlete were you training before you participated in collegiate sports?
1: Well, in high school, just getting myself to the level to get a scholarship, I was doing 5 hours a day before school, after school, lifting weights, as well as just the sacrifice of my diet, my lifestyle. And it's special. It's led me to where I am today. So to have that challenged by men is deflating.
0: Would you say it ruined your experience, something that you had aspired to your whole life, and then this happened?
1: I would say a part of it. But the friendships that I made, the career I made,

0: And now, like, where it's led me, that can't be taken away by any man.
1: Well, we really appreciate your courage, and I'm very grateful to you also, Kristen Wagoner, for what you did and you know, putting in the time, the effort, the support. I'm sure a lot of money was spent on this process of getting to the Supreme Court. It's not easy to get there, and then to win is even harder. Congratulations to both of you, and I think this is going to help young women many, many decades to come, and you should be very proud of that.
0: Well, thank you so much. Thanks for sharing the truth about biology, because it does matter.
1: You know, I was thinking after Tallarico said that he's fighting for the right of biological men to have abortions, I thought I had to go back to school and take more biology classes, because I don't remember biological men being capable of having babies. I just don't remember, but I might be wrong. It's possible. But I'm learning more every day. He says there are six genders. I can only name two. So we're trying to get answers to all of these very important questions before the midterm election. Anyway, appreciate you both. Thank you. 800-941-SHAWN if you want to be a part of the program. 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
7: Good afternoon. It's 3:59 here at WDBO. Our top story, President Trump ringing Wall Street's opening bell to celebrate Trump accounts for American kids.
8: From the Oval Office, President Trump rang the opening bell for the New York Stock Exchange and NASDAQ to celebrate the start of so-called Trump accounts.
9: Those accounts will now begin to grow right along with our booming economy.
8: The accounts allow parents, employers, and donors to contribute tax-free into a market-tied savings account for American newborns converted to a traditional IRA once a child turns 18.
9: $800 million in new capital will be invested in the stock market for America's children this week.
8: Trump accounts opened on July 4th, making today the first trading day for the investment platform. At the White House, Jared Halpern, Fox News.
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11: I'm Channel 9 Chief Meteorologist Tom Terry, watching some changes in our rain outlook coming up.
7: I'm Laurel Lee, 90 degrees, mostly cloudy right now in Orlando, continuing our team coverage. Iran this week continuing to mourn the death of its former supreme leader, killed during the first day of the U.S.-Israeli war with Iran in February. As far as peace talks, ABC News contributor and former State Department official Colonel Steve Ganyard says Tehran needs to be careful because its bargaining power may be weakening due to increasing numbers of oil tankers moving through the Strait of Hormuz.
12: Frankly, President Trump can let this go on forever because people don't want to think about the nuclear problem. They're going to say, I don't want my total at the gas pump to be so high. And right now, it's going to come down. And it may come down, and, you know, we could get down into the 60s on a barrel of oil because of this glut. So the Iranian ability to influence this negotiation is going to decrease. We'll see if that makes a difference at the negotiation table.
7: A preliminary hearing held today for the suspect charged with assassinating Charlie Kirk last year. Fox's Matt Finn with the latest from Provo, Utah.
13: The prosecution has been questioning its first witness, a police officer who was on the campus of Utah Valley University last September when Charlie was shot and killed. When the officer started describing the moments that he heard the gunfire that likely killed Charlie Kirk, Erica Kirk and Charlie's parents left the courtroom. Tyler Robinson inside has been closely paying attention to the testimony and exhibits. This is the first time Erica Kirk has attended one of the court proceedings here. Our reporter in the courtroom says Erica is sitting next to Charlie's mom, and Erica put her head on the shoulder of Charlie's mom at one point. Also, Donald Trump Jr. inside the courtroom.
7: The prosecution has said they intend to seek the death penalty against Robinson if he's convicted. A series of deadly shootings taking place in Chicago over the 4th of July holiday weekend. Todd Pirro reports.
14: Three people dead, 21 shot, three stabbed in various attacks over the long holiday weekend. Two police officers are among those wounded but are expected to recover. Homicides are up 5% in Chicago right now compared to the same time last year. But the crime wasn't just in the Windy City. In Brooklyn, an 18-year-old was arrested on Sunday after firing seven times into an unmarked police car. Officer Robert Carroll, a husband, father of three, who was set to retire in just 10 days, was shot in the back. But he only has minor injuries because he was wearing his bulletproof vest.
7: NYPD Commissioner Jessica Tisch says an investigation is underway into the incident to see if it was gang-related. A Georgia teacher who sued following her suspension over social media comments about Charlie Kirk's assassination reaches a settlement with the school district.
15: The Southern Poverty Law Center announcing its client was awarded almost $300,000 in a settlement with their school district following her indefinite suspension shortly after the murder of Charlie Kirk. Michelle Mickens had posted to her Facebook page that the world was safer without the Turning Point USA founder, who was assassinated. She called him a horrible person, a fascist full of hate for anyone who was different. The school district has not commented on the settlement, but the SPLC issued a statement saying the case illustrates that public school employees, including teachers, have a constitutionally protected right to free speech. Sue Guzman, Fox News.
7: A Toby Keith classic soaring back to the top of the charts, the Lake Country's legend anthem, courtesy of the Red, White, and Blue, The Angry American, claimed the number one spot on Spotify's U.S. Daily chart this Independence Day weekend as Americans celebrated the nation's 250th birthday. Here's Michelle Polino.
16: Toby Keith's 2002 classic, courtesy of the Red, White, and Blue, the late legend's iconic post 9/11 anthem, was the soundtrack of America's 250th birthday. According to Spotify, the Keith classic was the number one most streamed song in the U.S. on July 4th, racking up more than 3.5 million streams and marking the song's first ever trip to the top of the streamer's U.S. chart. Bruce Springsteen's Born in the USA came in at number two. Elle Langley's Choosing Texas took number three. Leonard Skinner's Sweet Home Alabama grabbed fourth. And rounding out the top five, Miley Cyrus's Party in the USA. Michelle Polino, Fox News.
7: A dietitian is raising awareness of the dangers of grilling meat and carcinogens. Dr. Julia Zappano with the Cleveland Clinic says grilling hot dogs, sausages, bacon increases exposure to carcinogens and recommends instead leaner meats like chicken breast, turkey breast, and lean ground beef.
17: When you grill meats, there are certain chemicals that can be released that have potential to be a carcinogen, which means it can lead to cancer growth or increased risk for cancer.
7: She recommends pre-cooking some of the meat because she says the longer the meat is exposed to flames, the higher chance of creating carcinogen effects. 404 here at WDBO.
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11: I'm Channel 9 Chief Meteorologist Tom Terry. Seabreeze storms are rumbling through Central Florida, lasting till around sunset tonight. Locally, heavy rain and lots of lightning are main threats here through the next few hours. We'll see gradually a little bit drier weather the next few days, though. From Channel 9, I'm Chief Meteorologist Tom Terry.
6: 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Triple Team Traffic.
18: Seeing some delays into Volusia County, I-4 eastbound, starting at the 417 up to the bridge. Both I-4 westbound and I-4 eastbound are busy. This is just between the 528 and 535. More delays westbound from just about 192 into Champions Gate. 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From the WDBO Traffic Center, I'm Paul Cross.
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21: All right, thanks, Scott Shannon. Hour 2, Sean Hannity Show, 800-941-SEAN, our number. You want to be a part of the program. In a minute, we're going to be joined by my great senator from the free state of Florida, Rick Scott. Now, Florida over the years, you can go back to 2000, had issues with voting. And all I can tell you is they have resolved every issue, and it has such integrity in the system that on election night, you will know within 2 hours, 90% of the vote, you'll probably know the projected winner. And they have mastered the process, and they did it out of necessity. And all of these Democrats, all these blue state, you know, rules and regulations are, this is absolute madness. It's like they want to live in the Stone Age. There is no reason for any state not to adopt integrity measures so that people can have confidence in the result of our elections. There's just no earthly reason at all. If you go back to 2024, 75% of the vote nationwide in the presidential election, 75% was counted within 3 hours. Every single state except Gavin Newsom's communist utopia of California had counted more than 75% of the vote after 2 days. California, they took 5 days to get to that number. California got to 90% of the vote after about 11 days. There is no excuse for any of this. None at all whatsoever. And, you know, now we're on the precipice where it looked like Spencer Pratt had a very solid lead to be one of the top two finishers to make a runoff. Now L.A. will be guaranteed to have a radical leftist mayor. And I can't give you specifics about what voter integrity issues exist there, except this is no way to run an election. Democrats don't want integrity in the system. And when you don't have integrity in the system, it causes people to doubt. They are responsible for doubt in people's minds, and people won't have confidence in the results. And they're going to get disgusted, and they have every right to be. Anyway, my great Senator Rick Scott of Florida is with me. Is there any possible reason, rationale, other than I suspect that there might be nefarious intentions in play, that they would not want to adopt integrity issues?
0: Yeah, it's all because the people that are in office, they want fraud. I mean, the Save America Act, you know, you have to be an American to register to vote. You have to show an ID to vote. It's over 80% of Americans want it. Democrats want it. Independents want it. Republicans want it. You know who doesn't want it? Elected Democrats. That's the only group that doesn't want this, because guess what? They know with their radical ideas, they can't get reelected, all right, unless there's fraud. And you look at what's going on with Spencer out in L.A. How could that happen? How could there be that big a change, right, other than what, I mean, and even if you do, even if you say, oh, maybe that could happen, do you feel comfortable? Why would these people want people to feel comfortable? So has there been anybody sitting there, do both parties looking at every ballot? Are they made sure there's no ballots come in after election night? They say, oh, yeah, Spencer was up by like 50,000 votes, so we got to figure out how do we get 50,000 more votes. So I don't know if any of that's happening, but guess what? Nobody else knows either. And so that's...
21: Well, no, I mean, it lends itself to nobody trusting the system. That's the biggest problem.
0: You're
21: going to
0: go...
21: No reasonable person is going to want to trust this system or believe there's integrity. And then after the election... You know, if it's a Democrat or a Republican, both parties have complained bitterly about, quote, rigged and stolen elections. So if the only antidote to prevent people from having questions, in my mind, is voter integrity. Put these measures in place. Democrats steadfastly refuse.
0: Yeah. I mean, you have to be an American to vote. You have to show an ID. And on top of that, when you're checking the ballot, when you're counting them, there ought to be observers. I mean, you ought to be able to watch them. Republicans ought to be able to watch them. Democrats ought to be able to watch them. Independents. I mean, we ought to have cameras. We ought to make sure everybody's comfortable, right? So, you know, I was with a grandson yesterday that's about a year away from driving, and I was teaching him how to drive. And I said, when you start driving, your job is to make everybody that is with you comfortable. Tell them what you're doing. Are you looking left? Are you looking right? That's what we should be doing with complete transparency with this stuff. And so everybody knows, and there's no chance. Your vote has to, if you're going to vote by mail, and I think mail's always suspect, although we do it in photo well, then you got to just be so careful. You got to make sure, are those signatures going to match? All right. And if you're not going to check signatures, then you know there's going to be fraud. If there's going to be.
21: How about any mail-in ballots immediately from the moment they're delivered are on a video camera put in a locked room that can be monitored by the public 24 hours and they can go online and see if anybody's in that room tampering with those ballots. Would that not add integrity and confidence?
0: Absolutely. And you need to ask every cycle. What we do in Florida is every cycle you've got to ask for a mail-in ballot. And your signature has to match.
21: No, they just send them out in California. You know, this is amazing to me, because if you listen to Democrats, they're putting, many of them are putting their hope in Gavin Newsom. Gavin Newsom has been utterly silent on most of this. Doesn't care.
0: Right.
21: He's an absentee governor. You know what it takes to be a governor. You were governor of this state for 8 years. You did a great job. That's when you and I really became friends, because you were always up in New York poaching business out of New York. And I got to see you all the time. We became very good friends. And what's amazing is he you know, predictable wildfires, predictable Santa Ana winds. And they don't practice the science of forestry. They don't have hydrants with water. They don't have a reservoir with water. All these homes burn to the ground. Year and a half later, nobody can get a building permit, and he doesn't talk about it. Highest poverty rate, highest homeless rate, highest state income tax, highest sales tax, highest gas tax. And he's a world traveler, Trump stalker, half Hannity stalker, author, you know, lecturer, almost full-time ex-poster. He does nothing, and this is what they want for the next president, the Democrats?
0: Well, they're telling you who they are, right? I mean, there's no competency, right? So he is so incompetent and people are continuing to move. Businesses have to move. You can't get a home rebuilt in the Palisades. He didn't care that there was a fire smoldering and they didn't put it out. All right? He didn't care that the insurance program didn't work. He didn't care that it takes fortune to rebuild a house. He doesn't care that you can't get a permit. He doesn't care about any of this stuff, and he wants to be the president. So the non-caring president that doesn't care about anything other than his election, that's exactly what Gavin Newsom is.
1: Oh, it really is awful. I've got to move on to other issues because you're up to a lot of good stuff that I think people need to be aware of. You have taken on the issue of anti-Semitism in this country, and I'm glad you are. You're speaking out against anti-Semitism. We're seeing it now all over. Worldwide, it's rising. It's rising in the halls of Congress. It's rising on the airwaves. And I'm having a hard time understanding what would Americans expect after October 7th and after decades of nonstop rocket barrage. But if they killed the equivalent of 40,000 Americans in a day, when you extrapolate population out, and they murder and they rape and they torture and they kidnap, what would we expect our country to do if, in fact, we were hit?
0: Well, you'd sure as heck hope our leaders would show up and defend our country. There's so many of these people that are anti-Semitic and anti-Israel and anti-Jew. I mean, they're just, it's unbelievable. So now we've got down in Tampa, okay, we got a public stadium supported by taxpayers is going to allow to give a concert there, one of the biggest anti-Semites in the country, in the world. But, you know, other countries won't let him do it. Kanye West, no other countries won't let him even show up and do a concert. But Tampa, with public money, is allowing this to happen. So, one, I don't get that. Two, I don't understand anti-Semitism, why they want to pick on Jews. But think about it. They're not just picking on Jews. They're just the beginning. These people hate Judeo-Christian values. They might start with the Jews. They hate the Christians next. So we've got to start standing up and say, enough's enough. We're not going to put up with this. We're not going to have another Holocaust.
1: I mean, that's the whole thing about every single person. And I hear a lot of lying and I hear a lot of misinformation from both people in Congress, elected officials, and I hear from the punditry class that this is a forever war. This is Donald Trump and President Trump walked off Meet the Press, which I love this weekend, actually, myself. And they're saying he's doing this for Bibi. He's doing this for Israel. He's doing this for Fox News. No, he's not.
0: He's doing it
1: because every person that I know that reads the intelligence said under 12 days, they could have up to 11 bombs if they get a hold of that dust. And the president decided it was in our best national security interest not to allow that to happen.
0: What would we have done if they got the weapon? Could we have stopped them? And you won't have a country that's been killing Americans for 47 years, says they're going to kill Americans, have a nuclear weapon they can bomb off the coast of Tampa or Miami or Palm Beach. No, this president's got the guts to show up. Obama's appeaser. Biden was an appeaser. This president defends this country. He's defending American citizens. I'm proud to call him my friend, and I want to thank you for what he's doing.
1: You know, and he's fighting and he's getting Republicans on a lot of issues to fight. Look, I wish he would have gotten through, and maybe you can shed some light on the issue of the SAVE Act. What happened?
0: Well, I mean, we have to work on it. We have to, you know, look, we have to stay up here and we have to, in my opinion, we have to get rid of the filibuster. I mean, the Democrats use this to block all good legislation. And then when they're in power, right? Then there was Republicans that would go along with their stuff, but they don't go along with anything that's logical. And this is what taxpayers want. But so we couldn't get the votes. We had Republicans that voted against it. Then Mike Lee put up a bill just to say, okay, we'll do something in this reconciliation package that we could say we can give incentivize states to do the right thing on the elections. And you had Republicans that voted against that. All the Democrats, of course, vote against it, but Republicans vote against the stuff that all we're trying to do is make our elections more secure. It was just an incentive even to do it, and you had Republicans vote against it. That doesn't make any sense.
1: It doesn't. All right, quick break. More with Senator Rick Scott, My Free State of Florida on the other side. Then your call's coming up this Monday, 800-941-SHAWN, if you want to be a part of the program.
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7: Dolly Parton giving her thanks to Taylor Swift and Travis Kelce for their donation to her Imagination Library. 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Parton posted a thank you video on Instagram Friday, just hours before the couple tied the knot in New York City. Several people are being treated for injuries in a weather-related accident at Six Flags over Georgia. Park officials say four people were sent to the hospital after a tree hit them near the entrance Sunday night. There was severe weather in the area at the time. Two of the victims were considered to be suffering from serious injuries. A child is apparently the victim of a car death in Broward County. Hollandale Beach police say a two-year-old was found in a car yesterday afternoon, taken to a hospital where they passed away. The HBPD says a babysitter was supposed to be watching that child.
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18: Seeing some delays into Volusia County, I-4 eastbound starting at the 417 up to the bridge. Both I-4 westbound and I-4 eastbound are busy. This is just between the 528 and 535. More delays westbound from just about 192 into Champions Gate. 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From the WDBO Traffic Center, I'm Paul Cross.
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1: All right, we continue. Senator Rick Scott from my great free state of Florida is with us. We're covering a lot of ground today. Where do you see us with the midterms right now? I don't think the deciding factor, what we will look back and say, define the elections happened yet. Certainly, a lot of court decisions have come down in Republicans' favor. Racial gerrymandering at the Supreme Court, Abigail Spanberger's power grab in the Commonwealth of Virginia. So certainly things are working on our behalf. But I think a lot of it's going to have to do with the economy and how this issue with the Rand plan, plays out in the end.
0: And also in the end, Sean, you got to win your race. No, but it's not a national. These races are not national races. In 2018, most Republicans lost. I'm the only Republican that won in a swing state in the Senate. And I ran on the issues that people care about in my state. In the end, people still care about, they care about the economy. They want to have a good job. They care about their kids' education. They want to be safe. You know what? We win hands down when we talk about those issues. So that's what we have to talk about. How are we going to get inflation under control? Balance the budget. That's what Republicans ought to be doing. We don't do enough of that. We ought to be watching spending, balance the budget. We ought to make sure there's absolute school choice everywhere. Make sure we're doing everything we can. We're the party that's going to support law enforcement because we know the Democrats won't do any of these things. That's what the election is going to be about. I believe that Trump's going to get the Iran deal resolved and we'll get gas prices down. But inflation is not caused by gas prices. Inflation is caused by spending more than we take in. And we've been doing it for forever. Since just in the last 7 years since I've been up here, the debt's gone from $18 to $39 trillion. We're spending way too much money.
1: That's the problem. I think we're gonna have a lot of economic growth. I think revenues we see going up. We had great economic numbers on Friday. So anyway, Senator Rick Scott, my great senator from the free state of Florida, sir, always a pleasure. Thank you for being with us.
0: Have a good day, Sean. Bye-bye.
1: You too, sir. Listen, if you are about to open a business, you find out, I got to get this insurance, and then I got to get that insurance. 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
7: Good afternoon. 4:29 here at WDBO. Our top story. During remarks at the White House Rose Garden, President Trump touted the new Trump accounts, IRAs for American Children, officially launched on Independence Day.
6: So many of these children are going to be involved with the Trump account. They're going to watch their account grow. They're going to watch the country grow. They're going to be reading the newspapers. They'll want to go to the financial pages.
7: The accounts are tax-advantaged custodial IRAs for U.S. children under 18, managed by a parent or guardian. They feature a $1,000 pilot contribution from the U.S. Treasury for eligible children born between January 1st, 2025 and December 31st of 2028.
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13: I'm Channel 9 Chief Meteorologist Tom Terry, watching some changes in our rain outlook coming up.
7: I'm Laurel Lee. It's 88 degrees. It's partly cloudy here in Orlando right now, continuing our team coverage. Hamas today announcing it's dissolving its government in Gaza to make way for a new administration. ABC News contributor, former State Department official Colonel Steve Ganyard on whether the move will change much in that region.
14: Gaza's going to be a problem forever. And frankly, we'll see. The Hamas will never probably go away in Gaza. It'll be in perpetuity. Hezbollah is never going to go away. It's just going to how, if the Israelis can build enough of a buffer through Gaza and through the southern Lebanon to make it at least so that it's not the problem it's been in the past.
7: Threat of flooding and flash floods from the Midwest to the Northeast following a weekend of deadly storms. ABC News meteorologist Samara Theodore on where to watch out.
15: Parts of central New Jersey, New York, Long Island in particular, from Queens to Brooklyn out to Long Island, there's a chance for some really decent flooding there. And we also have a flash flood threat, and it also includes Long Island as well as parts of Connecticut and the northern tier of the Jersey Shore. Elevated flash flood risk from Cumberland, Maryland, up to Pittsburgh, out to Cleveland, and down to the Delmarva Peninsula, over to Philadelphia and Virginia Beach.
7: State police in Tennessee will investigate the shooting death of a Memphis man by National Guard military police officers.
16: Tennessee's Bureau of Investigation is now looking into the shooting of a man in Memphis by military police officers assigned to a crime-fighting patrol. The two officers are with the National Guard and were involved in a pursuit with the man they shot. They say the man pointed his weapon at them, prompting them to fire. The man, now identified as 20-year-old Tyron Johnson, died at the scene after National Guard medics attempted to save his life. Those MPs are part of a federal task force fighting crime in Memphis. Evan Brown, Fox News.
7: In Ohio Sunday night, a police officer was killed after coming under immediate gunfire, responding to a 911 call about a break-in and gunshots in Rittman. The suspect and two other victims are also dead. An update today from Wayne County Sheriff Thomas Bollinger.
17: We have lost an officer in the line of duty, and two other ones have been injured, and then also a canine, a dog from our from the Wayne County Sheriff's Office was also injured.
7: The Ohio Bureau of Criminal Investigations is looking into the incident. 4:32 here at WDBO.
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13: I'm Channel 9 Chief Meteorologist Tom Terry. Seabreeze storms are rumbling through central Florida, lasting till around sunset tonight. Locally heavy rain and lots of lightning are main threats here through the next few hours. We'll see gradually a little bit drier weather the next few days, though. From Channel 9, I'm Chief Meteorologist Tom Terry.
23: 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Triple Team Traffic.
24: Getting busier now through downtown, both I-4 westbound and I-4 eastbound. Still seeing those delays into Volusia County as well. I-4 eastbound starting at 46A. I-4 westbound bunches up just about at Sand Lake down to 535. And then from Osceola Parkway through Champions Gate. Eastbound also busy in that area. And then we have northbound and southbound on the turnpike approaching 192. Things pretty jammed up there. 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
1: Of rape and murder. This is a woman that the day after October 7th, literally attended a pro-Hamas rally in Times Square in New York, you know, bragging once that, you know, using the American flag to wipe her hands. So we're going to play this interview because I think it's very revealing that a guy that never advocated this as radical as he was, and I thought he's pretty radical, in his career would vote for her. And it took a lot for me to get that answer out of him. Listen.
25: Let's take a look at the three candidates that your friend, Zoran Marxist Kami Mamdani, supported.
26: I like that you give him two middle names there. Two middle names.
25: Well, I only gave you one. Maybe that means I like him more. I don't know. I kind of like you more because you're more willing to come on the program. Let me go through the record, for example, of one of the people that he helped elect. And this woman, Darlazia, whatever her name, Chevalier. Here are her positions. Because I think people need to really understand fundamentally where they stay. She, you know, again, they call themselves Democratic Socialist, but she wants to abolish the police completely. Let's go through it all. She wants to abolish America's prisons completely. She wants no American borders completely. She doesn't want anybody deported, even people, illegals, convicted of murder and rape. A day after October the 7th, she showed up at a pro-Hamas rally in Times Square. That would be the equivalent of losing 40,000 Americans in a day if you extrapolate out the population. Brags about using the American flag to wipe her hands. Is that your party? Is that who you are? Would you vote for her?
26: Sean, the question is, why did the people of that district vote for her?
25: No.
26: Tell you
25: that's
26: why.
25: Your question. I asked you a different question. My question is,
26: she's the Democratic nominee.
25: Hang on. Would you vote for her?
26: She is the Democratic nominee. I would vote for her, yes. But let me tell you what's going on here. Because you can do your list. Sean, you can do your list. But
25: I'm
26: what's really
25: it.
26: Happening is she spoke out against what America's been doing in the Middle East, and a lot of Americans, Sean, a clear majority of Americans do not think we should be in a war with Iran, including a lot of people who supported Donald Trump. A clear majority of Americans think that the Netanyahu government has done in Israel to the Palestinian people is wrong, and America should not be supporting
25: Mayor,
26: it. So listen,
25: wants to abolish the police. She wants no borders. She wants illegals that commit murder and rape to not go to prison. And I'm asking you. You are the mayor of New York City. I'm asking you if you would vote for this lady, and you're telling me yes? You'd vote for this lunatic?
26: Yeah, and I'll tell you what. No, I don't think she's a lunatic. I disagree with her. Sean, I can't believe you've never voted for someone you had some disagreements with. I disagree with her on some things, but I want you, Sean, for you and your many, many viewers, this is what's going on in the Democratic Party. A lot of people who vote Democrat are saying we want to see Democrats take on Trump, not wimp, cower before him. They think ICE is totally broken. I believe in secure borders. I don't believe in ICE. They think what we're doing in the Middle East is wrong. They think that nothing's being done to address the cost of living. You go down this list. When these candidates talk about Medicare for all, there's a whole lot of Americans who would like to have better health insurance who can't make ends meet. So I think you should realize why people are voting for these progressive candidates, because they represent change.
25: You would never abolish the police. You would secure the border. She wants to seize public property. She doesn't want public. She doesn't want private ownership of property. Now, you're telling me
26: a single member of Congress doesn't make those decisions.
25: You are the mayor of New York City. You're telling me that this does not seem so over the top that it's going to destroy your party. I think she, Mamdani, AOC, Bernie, Pocahontas, Mamdani, I think you guys are destroying your party. So I guess I'm okay with it.
26: Sean, first of all, Bernie Sanders is at this moment the most popular political figure in America. A lot of people who voted for Donald Trump would very comfortably vote for Bernie Sanders, too. Because they want to see someone who's going to address the fact that their families are not doing well enough economically and their kids don't have enough future economically. And Donald Trump has not given an answer. The war in Iran made things worse for our economy, made things worse for people trying to pay the bills at the kitchen table. So now you have a group of Democrats that say, we don't accept the status quo. We don't accept the big corporate donations. We don't want to go to the fancy cocktail parties.
25: But you don't
26: we want to be a different Democratic Party. And wait. That's a Democratic Party that can actually win. I said last year with Mamdani.
25: So you're saying to me, I want to be clear.
26: Affordability, and that's actually how Democrats will win, because that's what Democrats have always supposed to have been about.
25: A Democratic Party that wants to completely abolish the police, that wants to abolish American borders. Hold on. That's what she stands for, and you said you'd vote for her. She doesn't want anybody deported. She doesn't want anybody deported.
26: Elizabeth
25: Warren. She wants to seize the means of production. And private property and private homes.
26: You can do this thing, my friend. You can do your list, but I want to bring you back to reality. If I did a list on Donald Trump in 2016 or 2024, of every outrageous thing he called for, every outrageous thing he'd ever said, you'd say, this guy could never be president. But what he managed to do, to his credit, what he managed to do was say to people he was going to make fundamental change. The tables have turned, Sean. Now the American people want fundamental change from Donald Trump. That's why he's at 30% approval. And they're looking at Democrats who are not the standard issue, go along, get along, moderate Democrats. They're looking at people who actually might change things. So I don't think it's so surprising. It's a time where insurgency is happening on left and right.
25: You have yet to give me one item on Donald Trump's list. I keep telling you she wants to abolish the borders. She wants to abolish prisons. She would allow convicted murderers and rapists to stay in the country that are here illegally, and you'd vote for her.
0: That is madness.
26: Listen,
0: that is insanity.
26: When I say Donald Trump's list,
0: what
26: in 2016 when he ran for president, he said things that were overtly derogatory and divisive about different communities in this
0: country.
26: What's
0: this? Give me something on the list. You haven't named one thing.
26: Hold on.
0: Give me one thing on the list.
26: Hold on. He has denigrated our democratic institutions. He's taken us into a war that the American people don't want. You go down. No,
0: abolish police.
26: I'm only saying to you, if you went through the list of every outrageous thing Donald Trump's ever said or done, all the corruption he's now personally benefiting from in his family, you'd say, how on earth could this guy get elected anything? But the reality is people are not looking at those things. They're looking at who do they think will actually change a status quo that doesn't work for middle class and working class Americans.
0: I'm going to make a
26: prediction. That's where these new Democrats are actually onto something.
0: Okay, let me make a prediction. It might work in New York City, and New York City may go hard left, and places like Colorado may go hard left, and Washington State and California and New Jersey and Illinois. But I'm going to tell you what's going to happen. If you're looking for independents to vote for a platform that says the borders are open, we'll have no police, defund, dismantle, we'll take away private property, if you think that's a winning formula,
26: no.
0: Good luck.
26: That's not the platform.
0: I don't think it is.
26: That's not the platform. Look at Mom Donnie. Look
0: Here's
26: at Mom
0: my
26: Donnie.
0: List.
26: This is why Trump. This
0: I got
26: is
0: the
26: why.
0: List.
26: Wait a minute. This is why Trump. This is why Trump gets along with Mom Donnie, because he saw that Mom Donnie talked
0: they don't
26: about
0: get along.
26: The rent.
0: That's all
26: he
0: that.
26: Talked about the.
0: I don't believe
26: wait,
0: it.
26: Wait. I believe Trump saw that Mom Donnie was onto something, and what Mom Donnie has talked about is not all those other things you say. He's talked about people being able to pay the rent, being able to afford to get on a bus, being able to afford childcare. He's done some real things on those things already. The point is, that's what Democrats are going to run on. If they have any sense, and I think we are getting finally some sense as a party, we're not going to be the party of the status quo. We're going to be the party that talks about real economic change and what people need at the kitchen table.
0: Are you going to be the party that's anti-Semitic? Are you going to be the party
26: Absolutely
0: that doesn't
26: not.
0: Like Israel?
26: Look, let me tell you, Sean, I've worked very closely with the Jewish community in the most Jewish city on the earth for years.
0: I agree with you.
26: I believe I abhor
0: anti-Semitism. You're not Mamdani, I'll tell you that.
26: I abhor anti-Semitism. I also abhor what Netanyahu has done to the Palestinian people. And by the way, there's a huge percentage of Jewish people in New York City who feel the same way. So it's not, I mean, the American people believe what the Israeli government has done is wrong. And they don't believe we should be supporting it. So you know, don't have to, you could be someone who believes in respecting all religions and faiths and ethnicities, but still say what that Israeli government has done is wrong.
0: Here's something that's even more dangerous for your party, and you could take this for what it's worth. It's coming from me. You probably won't believe me. The fact that people like Chuck Schumer, Hakeem Jeffries are supposed to be, quote, leaders in your party, won't stand up to this radicalism is going to destroy your party. And I'll say this. This midterm election, all bets are off. Because these are uncharted waters, and it's because of Graham Plattner, Tallarico, El Sayed, who's out campaigning with Hassan Piker, that said America deserved 9/11. That is going to hurt your party. No police will hurt your party. No borders will hurt your party. All of this take private property will hurt your party. I may be wrong. If I'm wrong, come back the day after Election Day and tell me I was wrong.
26: Sean, you are a student of history. The times we're living in now bear a striking resemblance to what our country was going through in the 1930s. It's not as dramatic as the Great Depression. But what is true is American families are hurting. You know it. They're hurting financially, economically, across the board. There's very few people who feel secure. In that environment, people are looking for stronger voices. The things you just said were said about Franklin Roosevelt,
0: and you know
26: honestly.
0: What?
26: That he was some godless communist. Franklin Roosevelt gave us a country that worked, and you have to understand the voters are listening for who is going to deliver them some actual change.
0: Then why would Mamdani dox a guy like Ken Griffin, who is going to spend $6 billion in New York on business and chase him out of the city of New York?
26: Sean,
0: how stupid is
26: Sean,
0: that?
26: Sean, but wait, this is another great example.
0: Did.
26: The average, listen, a lot of your viewers, the average American, the average Republican, the average independent voter believes the rich are not paying their fair share of taxes. What Mamdani was saying is, how can a guy have a condo worth over $100 million? Right. How can one individual have that and then not pay their fair share of taxes? Most Americans across the board ideologically agree with that.
25: He pays taxes. He pays taxes in New York.
26: But he does not pay his fair share of taxes overall.
25: Now he's
26: going to
25: spend the $6 billion in Florida.
1: 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We'll do that in our final hour coming up, 800-941-SEAN, if you want to be a part of the program. But it shows me that the entire party now is being co-opted by the left. 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They're finished. 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The job numbers, the best for six consecutive years that came out earlier today. 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
5: Seeing lots of rain right now south of the 528, which means lots of brake lights. I-4 westbound between Sand Lake and 535. We've got a crash there in the rain. I-4 eastbound before the 417. That's in Osceola County. And then a broken down vehicle, 417 southbound before the turnpike. It's still there on the right shoulder. For over 20 years, local families have trusted Greenway Dodge for real deals, the biggest selection, and a hassle-free buying experience. 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
6: Singer Lauren Bennett is dead at the age of 37. She's best known for her feature on the hit LMFAO song Party Rock Anthem, which was one of the biggest songs of 2011 and reached the top spot on charts all over the world. Bennett's former band GRL released a statement on Monday announcing her death and said she will be deeply missed and forever loved. Pro-life groups are demanding Republican leaders commit to defunding Planned Parenthood again. The demand comes as Planned Parenthood regains access to federal funding following a year-long cutoff that ended July 5th. Cuba's national electric grid has reportedly collapsed. That's according to Reuters, which cited the country's grid operator. Around 10 million people are without power on the island nation. It comes as Cuba has dealt with days-long power outages due to a degraded grid and an oil blockade imposed by the U.S. that has cut off its fuel supply.
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6: 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You know, born on America's darkest day, 9/11/01, the Tunnel to Towers Foundation, they have been helping American heroes ever since. Heroes like U.S. Army Sergeant Mario Nelson. He served in the National Guard and then volunteered at Ground Zero after the 9/11 attacks. Later, Mario enlisted full-time in the Army, was deployed to Iraq. And then Mario sadly made the ultimate sacrifice. He was killed by a rocket-propelled grenade. Sadly, Mario left behind his wife, Mecca, their daughter, Mia. 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
0: 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Orlando's news, weather, and traffic starts now.
11: I'm Laurel Lee. Our top story, President Trump in the Oval Office today, ringing a golden bell to the opening of trading day at the New York Stock Exchange and the NASDAQ, marking the start of Trump Accounts, IRAs for American children, officially launched on July 4th. The president touting the new program.
12: Parents, loved ones, churches, and generous companies and individuals will be able to contribute funds to these accounts to grow throughout the child's life.
11: The account are tax-advantaged custodial IRAs for U.S. children under 18, managed by a parent or guardian. They feature a $1,000 pilot contribution from the U.S. Treasury for eligible children born between January 1, 2025 and December 31, 2028. The Department of Government Efficiency closing its doors this past weekend. Fox Business's Darren Botello reporting.
13: As of Saturday, DOGE is no longer a thing. But Fox Business, we spoke with Scott Cooper, who heads up the Office of Personnel Management, about keeping up that cost cutting for the rest of the Trump administration, despite there not being an official agency for this movement.
14: What we are trying to do is, look, we've set a set of rules and policies, and we are helping manage them. So think about us as we are a power of persuasion part of the government.
13: DOGE did leave us with some parting words on X over the weekend, posting, "Good stewardship of taxpayer dollars and accountable government are not temporary initiatives. We hope those principles endure long into America's next 250 years.
11: While Doge.gov claims they helped the government save $215 billion, news outlets like the New York Times, NPR, and Politico say their independent investigations found that the actual savings are far lower. A Politico analysis from last year found that Doge's savings from cutting government contracts were only about 5% of what it was claiming publicly. America's most common last names tell the story of a changing nation. Monica Nelson reports.
15: In 1790, the top surnames were names like Smith, Brown, Johnson, Davis, Jones, and Williams, reflecting the country's early English and European roots. More than two centuries later, the 2020 census shows some familiar leaders. Smith, still number one, while Johnson, Williams, Brown, Miller, Davis, and Wilson remain in the top ranks. But the list continues to diversify with names like Garcia, Rodriguez, Martinez, Lopez, and Gonzalez now ranking among America's most common surnames. I'm Monica Nelson.
11: Laurel Lee, WDBO News.
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1: I'm Channel 9 Chief Meteorologist Tom Terry. Seabreeze storms are rumbling through central Florida, lasting till around sunset tonight. Locally heavy rain and lots of lightning are main threats here through the next few hours. We'll see gradually a little bit drier weather the next few days, though. From Channel 9, I'm Chief Meteorologist Tom Terry.
0: 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Triple Team Traffic.
21: Big delays on the 528 westbound as you're making your way toward the 417, and then the 417 northbound, southbound, busy north of the 528. Lots of rain in that area, and that is slowing things down. We're also seeing some heavy downpours on I-4, both directions through Celebration and also through the Disney area. 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From the WDBO Traffic Center, I'm Paul Cross.
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27: All right, let's do it. 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
28: Should we do a digit check before we start?
27: What a great 4th of July celebration all across the country.
28: Wonderful.
27: It was really cool. But there is something we got to, let's just get right to the big story. The credibility of FIFA's in question, people.
28: I love this.
29: I love this meltdown, man. So,
27: oh, this is something.
29: Yeah. So Team USA's Flo Balogun was suspended for today's World Cup game against Belgium because he got a penalty for accidentally stepping on a guy's foot during a rough play. Pretty much everybody agreed it was a bad call. That particular ref has also, his integrity has been in question before for fixing games.
27: Yeah.
29: And it's not like FIFA's a bunch of choir boys.
28: I was just going to say that.
29: My goodness, man.
28: Relentlessly bad.
29: The last host of the World Cup got it because of cash bribes.
27: hey, beyond reproach these guys, okay?
29: So Trump and his lawyers got on the phone with FIFA, and they said, hey, man, take a look at it. Come on. And they did, and they decided that he could play. And Belgium, of course, is saying, we will not stand for this. We're going to appeal, blah, blah, blah, whatever.
27: All of the UK is freaking out. Well, this is a stain.
29: A stain.
27: On the whole World Cup.
29: Okay.
27: No.
29: Well, President Trump talked about it this morning. He said, we gave him a call.
27: Mm-hmm. Roll it.
30: I understand sports really well. Really well. And that wasn't a foul. That wasn't even an infraction. That was two guys running full speed that happened to crash into each other. You can't take your foot and properly place it on somebody else's foot when you're going. No, these were two great athletes that got tangled up. And this referee, who is a little bit suspect, if you check his past. I don't want to say that because I don't like to create controversy, but very suspect. If you'd like, I'll provide you with the past. Yes, I asked for a review by FIFA.
27: Yes, I did. Yeah, of course. Yeah,
29: of course.
31: A little bit suspect.
27: That question came to him, and what happened after it was a tour de force that went at least 10 minutes.
29: Yeah, it was quite a bit.
27: With the weave going back to, you know, Biden didn't get it. I got it. Biden was asleep. The World Cup. It's like four times more popular than it's ever been before. It was incredible. Maybe later in the show, we'll just play the whole thing and react as it goes, because he weaves so many different things into that answer and then comes back to, the red card. I didn't even know what it was.
29: What
27: is a red card?
29: Yeah, I was like, what's a red card? He just spoke for almost every American right
28: there. I was just going to say, I still don't really get it.
27: I know.
28: I mean, you got yellow cards, right?
27: Yes.
28: And the yellow card is not quite the infraction of the red card. Correct. So yeah. is the red card like the fifth foul in basketball,
29: like you're out
28: or whatever? You're out.
29: There's a suspension that goes with it, or something.
28: Yeah, but you can't even play the next game, right?
29: Yeah, I guess I don't.
28: He got kicked out during the game, and then can't play in the next game.
29: Yeah.
28: Correct. By getting a red card,
2: right?
28: So are you done for the whole tournament then?
29: No, it was just one
27: just
29: game.
27: The next
28: just
27: game.
28: Just one game.
2: Yes.
27: But if you lose that next game, then in essence, you would be done for the rest of the
28: How
27: tournament.
28: How many yellow cards do you need to get before you get a red card?
27: I don't know all the soccer rules, and you know that.
28: Well, I'm just
27: Stop it.
28: I ask questions because I don't know the answers to them.
29: Nobody try to explain offsides to Scott in soccer.
28: Yeah, or added time, it's just the whole thing. Yeah, it's just weird from this baseball, basketball, football mind of mine.
27: All I think about is like kindergarten, yellow card, that means, hey, there's a warning coming on. Now, red card, you're in serious trouble. But if I would have known that I got to skip kindergarten the next day, I would have been red carding all the way through.
28: Oh, yeah, right. I'd have brought matches in school with me.
29: Sure. Stepping on people's ankles left and right.
28: Oh, constantly.
27: 100%.
28: Yes.
27: So with the big 250 celebration, you know, people thought it wasn't going to happen because of the weather. And Trump's like, no, we're doing this. I don't care how long it takes. And part of the speech, he brought up communism.
30: Yeah. Our warriors did not fight communism on battlefields across the world, only to have that menace rear its ugly head right back here in America. We're not going to let it happen. We like to stop a threat like that immediately and before it begins. It's like a cancer. You got to cut it out. You got to cut it out fast. The stars and stripes cast the hammer and sickle into oblivion before, and we will do it again if necessary. I don't think it's going to be necessary.
27: And, of course, then the freak out is on.
31: Oh, yeah. McCarthyism, blah, blah, blah. I heard it all.
27: Please. NBC, this is the funniest of them all as far as I'm concerned. Roll
3: President
27: it.
3: Trump always has to find a way to work into politics. He once again brought up communism several times over the course of this speech, warning that he would not allow communism to become part of the United States political system, even though there's not any real apparent threat of communism taking over in any way, shape, or form.
27: In any way, shape, or form, there's no threat.
28: There's no threat.
29: Anyway, back to you in the studio in New York City, which is yes. currently run by a communist.
28: Yeah.
27: Exactly.
28: Golly. You know how to stop people from calling you a communist or a socialist? Stop electing them.
29: Yeah, that's the thing.
28: That's how? You idiots.
29: You know, we've gone through a decade of people accusing Trump of being a fascist and all this stuff and never really being able to articulate why. You know how I know people like Zoran Mamdani and those congressional candidates who have been winning primaries in the Democrat Party? You know how I know that they're communists? Because they've called themselves communists.
28: Exactly. Yeah.
29: They don't see that as a bad thing.
28: Nobody's hiding anymore.
27: No. No. Well, there are certain parts of the Democratic Party that don't want to call it that.
29: Yeah.
27: You're still trying to dress it up with, well, democratic socialism. Because it sounds so much better.
28: Yeah.
27: And the media is happy to go along with that until people are really calling it out. Well, what's the difference? And they can't tell you what it is. You had a clip of communists talking about tearing down the country.
29: Yeah, because they are running under the banner of Democratic Socialists of America, DSA. But this is the group behind it, in their own words, talking about what they're trying to do right now.
27: Okay.
4: You know, we have a unique responsibility to act from the heart of empire, the belly of the beast. The most important thing that we can do is take that empire down from within.
6: Our role ultimately is to facilitate our own empire's failure in ways that we can, ultimately to overthrow our own empire.
7: Imperialism is, U.S. imperialism is not a thing that can be reformed away. It has to be overthrown through revolutionary struggle.
8: And to build a mass movement that can use the leverage of workers to hit the kill switch on American imperialism here within the American empire.
27: I notice all the dudes talking right there sound like real leaders of men.
29: Yes. Now, I was going to say, NBC may be technically onto something, no apparent threat, like as far as a physical threat. No. I mean, yeah, a lot of these freak shows wind up lashing out and killing people because they're, you know, mentally disturbed and deranged individuals. But as a movement, as like an army, no. But they are using the Democrat Party as a skin suit to walk around and win elections.
27: 100%. And, you know, I spent a lot of time watching old videos about the Revolutionary War and about what these guys all put on the line because they had a lot to risk. It wasn't like they weren't all successful and living great lives. No, they risked it all for something that they saw could be a possibility. And I thought it was great when Trump in the 250 speech mentioned the bravery and then the mottos part of that speech.
2: In Philadelphia, our founding fathers summoned the courage of giants and the wisdom of centuries to boldly proclaim these timeless truths.
27: And I thought about that as I'm listening to that clip that you just had, David, of these communists.
5: It's imperialism, and we need to, it's a revolutionary, didn't take it down.
27: Mm-hmm.
5: Yeah, okay, buddy, whatever.
2: They declared that all men are created equal, that they are endowed with sacred, unalienable rights by the hand of our Creator, and that among these are life, liberty, and the pursuit of happiness. In signing their names to the roster of freedom, those 56 patriots put everything at risk, stepped onto the stage of destiny, and seized a victory for the ages. And that's what it was. And this is an evening for the ages, I believe. From the beginning, we were a nation that lived by the motto, victory or death, and live free or die.
5: Die.
27: He delivered a great speech. I know that legacy media will say, well, it was divisive and it was typical Trump, right, and all these different things. I don't think you can deny the guy loves the country. He didn't have to do what he did running for president. He had a great life, man. Mm-hmm. Does he have his flaws? Of course he does.
31: He's also
27: just like anybody does.
31: He's a politician who also created something before he became a politician.
27: Never look at him like a politician.
31: So, well, it's hard. He is a politician. He's a good one.
27: Yeah.
31: But, I mean, what I'm saying is these are men who created stuff in the United States of America, in America, in the great land of opportunity,
27: sure,
31: that took it and ran with it.
27: Mm-hmm.
31: Like Elon Musk, like anybody who builds things and makes things.
27: Elon Musk, he gave the Hitler salute.
31: Right, exactly. But, I mean, yeah, they know that. So many of these imbeciles, the communists, haven't created anything.
27: Oh, no.
31: Most of them are Nepo babies. Most of them have lived with their parents' basement, had some sort of, upbringing, of benefit.
27: Like their hero Karl Marx.
31: Right, exactly.
27: Total loser.
31: Yes. But they don't know that side of it.
27: No.
31: And they never will, because they don't have to.
27: You ready for Mashup Monday? It looks like you could get a laugh.
31: God, yes, I could stand it right now. I'm telling
27: David's
31: you.
27: David's coming in. He's like, man, I'm tired. I was outside a lot. I probably got heat stroke, but man, what a great weekend. And I'm like, yeah, that was so much fun. You feel the patriotism. You're like, the left is driving me crazy.
31: Yeah, well, true.
27: It's going to be all right, man. Yeah. What do you got for Mashup Monday today, David?
29: It's another tour de force from Bill McClintock. It's the Pointer Sisters. Neutron Dance meets Megadeth.
27: There we go.
29: Meets Metallica, Master of Puppets. Meets Blue Oyster Cult, Godzilla.
27: Wow.
31: Wow.
27: Buckle in. Here we go.

0: I'll tell you what, David. When we put the after show podcast up, mm-hmm. we've got to interview Bill McClintock.
1: Absolutely, yeah.
0: About all these mashups that he's done, because that one was really something.
2: Man, you got Slip Blueister called in there right at the end, too. That was fantastic.
0: Yeah, it was really good. Chuck Todd says he was betrayed by Trump's 250 celebration. I can't wait to hear why. And the five stories we're watching today, straight ahead.

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18: Seeing areas of heavy rain, and that means heavy brake lights. So just be careful if you are traveling in those rain areas. On the westbound side of I-4, it looks really busy right now past Sand Lake to 535, then Osceola Parkway through to Champions Gate. Eastbound I-4 also heavy through the Celebration and Disney area. And we're seeing some slowdowns on the Turnpike northbound and southbound as you make your way toward 192. 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From the WDBO Traffic Center, I'm Paul Cross.
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19: A severe thunderstorm warning has been issued for Orange County. 60-mile-an-hour wind gusts and penny-sized hail is possible. That'll last until 5:41 p.m. today. A woman is dead and a man seriously injured following a mobile home fire in Pasco County. The fire broke out early Sunday morning on Hoyle Drive and Holiday. The Pasco County Sheriff's Office says 57-year-old Edith Davis died at the scene, while 60-year-old Johnny Horton was airlifted to a hospital with life-threatening injuries. Mallory McMorrow is dropping out of the Democratic Senate primary in Michigan. McMorrow made the announcement in a post on X Sunday, saying she's doing it with a deep, deep sense of gratitude. McMorrow's departure sets the stage for a battle between moderate Representative Haley Stevens and progressive Abdul El-Sayed. The primary is set for August 4th, with the winner going on to face Trump-backed candidate Mike Rogers.
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22: Crap, all right? I want to just jam that in there while we're talking about soccer, and then I'll bring it back.
23: You didn't do anything wrong. Two people ran into each other. And by the way, if you look at that game, there were 10 instances where it was much rougher than that. So I think it starts with the fact that it shouldn't have been a foul. Mm-hmm. And then you have to look at the person that raised the card, and that's up to you people. You look at it. But I didn't think it was very good. Cause...
22: And he goes off on the ref again. So my question is, do you plan on watching the game tonight?
24: Probably not. It's still soccer.
25: I think I'll tune in and watch just for out of curiosity. I don't know if I'll watch the whole game, but...
22: Yes, I'll totally watch.
25: I've got some interest there, yeah.
22: I do. It happens, man. In a lot of sports that I don't care that much about, when there's like drama around it, right. And then you really are pulling for your country to win. It's like, okay, I don't know that much about it. I mean, I've watched enough soccer matches, I guess, to understand it. It's just not my thing. Mm-hmm. But yeah, I'll be watching.
25: Yeah, me too.
22: I'm kind of looking forward to it. You know? And like you said, David, if they lose, we'll forget about it tomorrow.
24: Right. Well, you know,
22: this is the Markley, Van Camp, and Robin show.
25: Do you think he knew Caitlin Clark's last name?
22: I
25: think you forgot.
24: Glenn Tawney.
22: James. Maybe you didn't. It sounded like Caitlin.
25: Caitlin.
22: Whatever. Yeah, you know, the girl. I thought that was a bit rough.
24: Well, yeah, I mean, a fist to the neck. Yeah, I think that's a little rough.
22: Well, there's that whole clip. It's like a montage of her getting just thrown to the ground and fouled hard.
25: Yeah.
22: And, you know, gouged in the eye. It's like an ongoing clip. I've seen it, I don't know how many different times on X. that it just sort of rolls. There is that out there. Okay, David, you got to get to the Chuck Todd saying he was betrayed by the 250 celebration and what Trump said. I can't wait for that. And a round of What's Your Stories coming right up.

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1: I'm Laurel Lee. Our top story, President Trump in the Oval Office today, ringing a golden bell to the opening of trading day at the New York Stock Exchange and the NASDAQ, marking the start of Trump Accounts, IRAs for American Children, officially launched on July 4th. The president touting the new program.
2: Parents, loved ones, churches, and generous companies and individuals will be able to contribute funds to these accounts to grow throughout the child's life.
1: The accounts are tax-advantaged custodial IRAs for U.S. children under 18, managed by a parent or guardian. They feature a $1,000 pilot contribution from the U.S. Treasury for eligible children born between January 1st, 2025 and December 31st, 2028. A severe thunderstorm warning has been issued for Orange County. 60-mile-an-hour wind gusts and penny-sized hail is possible. That'll last until 6:05 p.m. today. Microsoft is cutting staff in its gaming business.
3: Microsoft has started cutting thousands of jobs in its Xbox division and its sales and consulting units. The layoffs are estimated at 4,800 staff, after it cut 9,100 employees a year ago. The cuts were expected. Tech Times is reporting the Xbox unit will end this year with an estimated 3% profit. Microsoft requires a roughly 30% profit at its major divisions. However, Microsoft is also spending billions on artificial intelligence and cloud infrastructure. The Communications Workers of America, which represents more than 3,500 gaming employees across Xbox and Activision Blizzard studios, opposes the cuts. Janine Coselda, Fox News.
1: AI actress Tilly Norwood is set to star in her first feature film.
4: Particle 6, the AI-focused studio behind Norwood, announced the comedy drama Misaligned Monday. The film will follow Tilly after she's convinced by a rogue bot from the dark web to abandon her guardrails and begin developing desires, impulses, and ambitions, making her more human. The project marks the first full-length AI feature film from the studio, who says traditional film professionals will work alongside AI specialists in order to complete the movie. The film is currently in early development. I'm at Mattinson.
1: Laurel Lee, WDBO News.
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12: I'm Channel 9 Chief Meteorologist Tom Terry. Seabreeze storms are rumbling through central Florida, lasting till around sunset tonight. Locally heavy rain and lots of lightning are main threats here through the next few hours. We'll see gradually a little bit drier weather the next few days, though. From Channel 9, I'm Chief Meteorologist Tom Terry.
11: 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Triple Team Traffic.
13: Seeing big delays into downtown, I-4 westbound, that carries onto the 408 eastbound. Got a crash in the rain, 528 westbound at Innovation Way. They have a left lane block. That's tying things up as you're making your way toward the 417. 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
14: Let's hear it.
15: I'm so angry. Ooh. And feel betrayed.
14: Ooh.
15: I do. I feel betrayed as an American by him on this. Constitution is not perfect, but it gives us a way to keep going. It gives us structure for disagreement. It gives us a method for repair. It gives us the possibility of becoming better without pretending we were always good. It makes some of the same promises that some religious texts do for people. This is why I'm so pissed off.
14: Oh, ooh.
15: Not because I love the country less, but because I love the idea of America enough to resent seeing it cheapened by this man. America deserved better at 250. Someday, I believe, it will get better. It's in your hands.
14: Oh my gosh. I mean, seriously, that's a guy that is broken.
16: He is totally broken, man.
14: And Trump totally broke that guy.
16: Oh, yeah.
14: Calling him Sleepy Eyes. That's where it started. And ever since that happened, his career just went down the toilet. And he's going to take that, it sounds like, to the grave with him. It's like, dude, let it go for your own health, for your own mental health. Just let it go. There's
16: no way that's going to happen.
14: Wow.
16: No, sir.
14: I feel more sleepy. I'm pissed off.
16: Okay.
14: Well, it did have more conviction than Juicy Smollett when he's like, I'm pissed off.
16: Oh, that's true. Well, yeah.
14: This is MAGA country, bro. Yeah, but, or whatever he said.
17: The difference there is that Jussie Smollett knew he was lying about being attacked by white supremacists or whatever in the dead of night on a frigid night in Chicago. He knew he was lying, so he just had to act his way through it. I think Chuck Todd is really in like a mode of distress.
14: Oh, yeah.
17: I don't think that's an act.
16: No, it's not.
14: No, I don't think so either.
16: He is a broken man.
14: Yeah. And then lost the gig at NBC.
16: Yeah.
17: He got DEI'd out of it.
14: He did. He was a white dude. Sorry, buddy. You're out. The woman of color will be taking that job. But what's he going to do? Rail against that? He can't. Because the only camp that is ever going to side with him is the camp that would turn on him if he called out DEI. That probably makes him even more frustrated.
16: Still gets invited to all the parties, though, and everything.
14: So. He probably does.
16: Yeah.
14: But he knows no one really wants to talk at him. And when they're talking to him, they're looking around to see if there's somebody else that they would rather be talking to.
16: Well, somebody's got an audience. Yeah, I mean.
14: Exactly. It's like they looked at the Toddcast numbers and they're like, oh, gosh, what a joke.
16: I still can't get over the way we goofed on him by saying he's going to start. It's going to be called Toddcast.
14: And then he did it.
16: What? Yeah.
14: That day when Robbins goes, was he going to call it the Toddcast? And Dave was like, it is actually. No, it's not.
17: The Chuck Toddcast, yes.
14: Yes, it is, as a matter of fact. Another big joke over the weekend was it Patriot Front? Is this the white supremacist group?
17: Yeah, the guys who wear the face diapers?
14: Yeah.
17: Talk about
14: is that real or is that like some sort of like left wing group that just came up with this?
17: I don't know, man. Maybe probably a mix of both, but
14: okay.
17: Yeah, they got together and I saw this highly produced, you know, speech of the leader saying, "We're going to start revolution, blah blah blah." And how we're going to take this country back is we're going to put on our khakis and put on our face masks and we're going to hold flags and we're going to walk for a few blocks. That's what we're going to do.
16: Birkenstocks.
17: I saw that and I just I just had that like African news guy in my head. Why are you gay? When I was watching this whole thing.
14: Well, they put these pictures online, like, okay, it's a bunch of these guys, these supposed white supremacists, all on a bus, and there's one black woman on the bus.
17: On the train or the metro, I think, but yeah.
14: And there's a photographer from what media group?
17: Reuters.
14: It was from Reuters that just happens to be on the bus to take the picture.
17: Right.
14: People are like, oh, please, really? He just happens to be on this bus. He's going to take this picture. And people are like, this photo needs awards and everything else. Blah, blah, blah, blah, blah, blah, blah. There's no one bothering her.
17: No.
14: If this photo is even real. But apparently there was video of her from like 5 minutes before this happened.
17: Yeah, where she's got her pants off. She's rubbing her butt on it. She's like a homeless lady.
14: Right. Rubbing her butt on the seat.
17: Yeah. If anything, she was a bigger threat to the guys there.
14: Yes, the whole thing just kind of seemed like a joke, but the left media, they're like taking this as, see, this is Trump's MAGA America. The white supremacists are wanting to take over. Still the number one threat to our democracy are these people.
17: The thing is, though, is every MAGA guy I know looked at that and just laughed.
14: I know.
17: And said, hey, I got one guy who just said to me, he goes, dude, Pride Month was last month, okay?
16: Would this surprise anybody if these guys were left-wing guy, just agitators who put this thing on as a show?
17: No.
14: Well, and getting paid for it.
17: Well, yeah.
14: I wouldn't be surprised at all if that was the case.
16: If a little digging goes on and they find out that this is, in fact, the Smollett Army.
14: Yeah, it could be.
17: Yeah.
14: We'll see. We'll see. All right, it's that time. We do it a couple of times a day. Go around the table. It may not be the biggest story out there, but it caught your attention. You want to bring it in. So, David, today, what's your story?
17: Oh, man, this is just diabolical. There's a high school kid that's making the rounds now. I think it was actually a couple years ago when he filmed this, but he brought one of those little diamond tester pens, little electronic device. You put it against the rock, and it'll tell you if it's a diamond or not.
14: I've never heard of that.
17: And so he tested out a bunch of teachers' engagement rings.
14: No way.
17: And, some ladies found some things out about their engagement ring.
14: Oh, no. Roll it.
18: I'm not going to lie. I don't think this is real.
19: What you mean you don't think it's real?
20: It's real, right?
18: Yeah, that's fate.
20: What?
18: He said you've been married 20 years?
19: Over 20 years. It should be real.
18: Not going to lie. I don't think
19: it's real. Hey, do it again.
18: I'm doing it.
19: Do it again. All
18: right.
19: So how you know? Do it again.
17: Nope. Well, then he got those three calling their husbands from work.
16: Uh-oh.
14: Oh, crap, man. Okay.
16: 20 years he got by with it. Yep.
14: Roll it. Go ahead.
19: Because he embarrassing me talking about it not real. Okay, I tell you what. I got to go right now, but we're going to talk when I get home. Because I know you ain't trying to jip me like this. Nah.
21: I got this kid in my room telling me that my ring is real. Are you kidding me right now? Is it real or is it not real?
14: Oh, my gosh. Hold on a second. Imagine if you got that call from your wife in the middle of the day.
17: Yeah.
14: What would your reaction be?
17: Dude.
14: Yeah, you know the guy I went to.
17: Yeah.
14: You told me to go to him because he was like the real deal. You worked at a jewelry store. That'd be my reaction. I told him the cut and clarity that I needed for that diamond. I did nothing wrong, and I paid full price for that son
16: either
14: of a gun.
16: You're just so unbelievably surprised by your don't even know what to say. Yeah.
14: All right, roll the rest. Okay.
19: It wasn't real? And you still gave it to me after 20 years?
14: Oh, no. Did he fessed up?
19: So, this is what I want to get. Okay, then, you know what? You thought it was going to be me and you tonight. Guess what?
17: Oh, gosh.
14: What'd she say?
17: You thought it was going to be you and me tonight? Guess what?
16: Guess what?
14: Oh, no. He's cut off.
16: That ain't happening.
17: Oh, no.
14: Buddy.
17: There's got to be just a bunch of husbands who are, like, standing outside that school just looking for that kid.
14: Oh, yeah.
16: It's like the pawn shop guys. When the women will come in with their rings, and they'll go, sorry, this is cubic zirconia. That's not true. You got to look at it again.
14: Oh, really?
16: Oh, that happens all the time on those pawn shows. Yeah.
14: I know you watch those all the time.
16: That Detroit pawn shop thing? Yeah.
14: Oh, man.
16: That was wild. Yeah.
14: Yeah.
16: Jeez.
14: Well, there's a buddy of ours that bought a ring used and never said it was used.
16: Oh.
14: And that caper has not been uncovered to this day, I don't think.
16: Well, I know you can go into pawn shops and get nice rings at, you know, sure, reasonable prices because women get pissed when they get divorced and they sell it.
14: Oh, yeah.
16: Or pawn it, yeah.
14: Yeah. But if you bought one that way, would you fess up and say that's where you got it?
16: No.
14: So you would lie?
16: No. Yeah.
14: You would lie then, yeah, if you bought it there?
16: Yeah.
14: That's the great way to start a holy marriage, isn't it? By lying about
16: they
14: the
16: told
14: ring.
16: Me it had never been worn, honey. They told me that.
14: So you lied again. You doubled down.
16: Here comes the O2.
14: Yeah. All right, Scotty, what do you got for your story?
16: Independence Day announcement yesterday. A billionaire, Michael Dell, and his wife, Susan, unveiled a public-private partnership. This is a good story. Aimed at giving millions of young Americans direct financial stake in the nation's economy. The CEO took to X on Saturday to announce they're giving $250 each to the first 25 million qualifying American children who sign up for the Trump accounts.
14: Oh, yeah.
16: You heard about these, right?
14: Mm-hmm.
16: This makes every child a shareholder in the greatest prosperity-creating engine the world has ever known, American capitalism, Mr. Dell wrote. Through the public-private partnership, we're giving the next generation a real stake in our economy and a path to the American dream. Education, a first home, starting a business, building a lasting wealth. Nice. I like this story.
14: Yeah, that's awesome.
16: Yeah. All the muck and the mire we have to wade through all the time, that's a nice one.
14: Well, for mine, it's just, it's a typo. It's unfortunate. It happens at times. It even happened to prominent medical writer Benjamin Ryan, who was writing about an outbreak. And he's writing about it. This dude's written for the failing New York Times and Village Voice, Washington Post, New York Magazine, whatever. And he's writing about the monkeypox. Mm. And he happens to write, the outbreak is occurring almost entirely among men who have sex with me.
16: He said men who have sex with me?
14: Yeah, he forgot the N.
16: Oh, the God. End. Okay.
14: It was supposed to say men who have sex with men.
16: Uh-oh.
14: Except he left the N off there and it said sex with me.
16: That changes everything, doesn't it? Yeah.
14: Public health experts agree that sexual contact is the principal driver of transmission and have asserted that risk to kids remains very low. All of a sudden, people on X are picking this up like, sex with you? You're spreading this thing all over?
17: Ground zero for monkeypox.
16: Mr. Monkeypox.
14: He went back. He said, I would once again like to apologize for inadvertently causing the entire global monkeypox outbreak by typing too fast and leaving out a crucial consonant. Oh, my gosh.
16: He'll be celibate for the rest of his life now.
14: No kidding, man. Yeah. People were just having a lot of different fun with that.
17: Yeah.
14: It's things that you've said too, Scott, that, you know, the little words misplaced there. You know, it happens.
16: Sure does.
14: We don't have any example of that, thankfully.
16: That's good. That's really good.
14: Oh, gosh.
0: Put loose and fancy free out there in the nude, just letting the wind blow through your hair.
16: I didn't leave any letters out on that one.
14: You did not on that one.
16: Uh-uh.
14: All right, I got a great Nimrods in the news to get to in a news update next.

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8: 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This is I-4 eastbound at World Drive. It's on the right shoulder with a patrol officer. Also a crash 528 westbound at Innovation Way with the left lane blocked. 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From the WDBO Traffic Center, I'm Paul Cross.
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9: A severe thunderstorm warning has been issued for Volusia, Seminole, Orange, and Brevard County. 60-mile-an-hour winds and penny-sized hail is possible. That weather alert ends at 6:21 p.m. today. Pro-life groups are demanding Republican leaders commit to defunding Planned Parenthood again. The demand comes as Planned Parenthood regains access to federal funding following a year-long cutoff that ended July 5th. Cuba's national electric grid has reportedly collapsed. That's according to Reuters, which cited the country's grid operator. Around 10 million people are without power on the island nation. It comes as Cuba has dealt with days-long power outages due to a degraded grid and an oil blockade imposed by the U.S. that has cut off its fuel supply.
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10: Yoko's Chicken Restaurant on Boggy Creek Road was evacuated after a backpack was left unattended.
11: Florida driver's licenses and state ID cards will soon show whether the holder is a U.S. citizen.
9: Republican Byron Donalds and Democrat Jared Moskowitz have teamed up on a new video urging Floridians to be ready for hurricane season.
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12: A massive 40-minute July 4th fireworks show.
13: Yeah. Jeez.
14: As you can see, that's not cloud cover. That's the effects of the fireworks.
13: Yes.
14: You know, last night.
13: No fun allowed, people.
14: When it started, it was like

0: This is like the grand finale at the start.
1: Yeah, I know.
0: It was really something.
1: I just saw the clips. I didn't see it live.
0: I didn't see it live. I just watched the whole thing later.
1: Mm-hmm.
0: And then, okay, the music could have been better. Sorry. It just could have. Some things didn't match. And it was like the first three songs all are from male singers, but they had females singing them.
1: Well, they were covers, all of them.
0: Well, of course.
1: Yeah.
0: They didn't have the original bands up there.
1: No.
0: But it was like female singing the male part, like three songs in a row. Why?
1: Yeah.
0: Like one out. It just didn't seem.
1: The male guys cost more. I don't know. You get part of a union.
0: They're all part of the military, Scott.
1: I know that.
0: All right, we got to get to Nimrods.
2: When the going gets tough.
3: Damn it, this is too hard.
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3: I love the poorly educated.
0: All right. Nimrods in the News. We go to Maryland. 29-year-old Jalen Goddard had his car stolen. He was bent. The thing is, he should have been a little more hesitant to call police because while it happened, he was busy burglarizing a Ryan's store across the street.
1: After he stole it, he drove stolen car there?
0: No.
1: Oh.
0: No, his car was stolen.
1: Oh, his car was
0: as
1: stolen.
0: As he was burglarizing the Verizon store. So he comes up, where's my car? He calls the cops, my car is stolen.
1: Getaway car left.
0: Yes. It didn't take police long to connect the dots. They noticed blood on his hands. Clothing, glasses, as well as blood on the nearby broken store window.
1: Okay.
0: I was like, hey, that's just the time this happened when he called. He tried denying being at the Verizon store. Cops didn't buy it. One officer said, that's some karma right there, dude.
1: Yeah, dude.
0: Which is pretty funny, actually. So he was charged with burglary, theft, and destruction of property. And that's Nimrods in the News.

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6: We've got a crash involving a box truck. This is I-4 eastbound at World Drive. It's on the right shoulder with a patrol officer. Also a crash 528 westbound at Innovation Way with the left lane blocked. 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
5: 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Orlando's news, weather, and traffic starts now.
9: I'm Laurel Lee. Our top story, President Trump in the Oval Office today ringing a golden bell to the opening of trading day at the New York Stock Exchange and the NASDAQ, marking the start of Trump Accounts, IRAs for American Children, officially launched on July 4th. The president touting the new program.
10: Parents, loved ones, churches, and generous companies and individuals will be able to contribute funds to these accounts to grow throughout the child's life.
9: The account are tax-advantaged custodial IRAs for U.S. children under 18, managed by a parent or guardian. They feature a $1,000 pilot contribution from the U.S. Treasury for eligible children born between January 1, 2025 and December 31, 2028. A severe thunderstorm warning has been issued for Volusia, Seminole, Orange, and Brevard County. 60-mile-an-hour winds and penny-sized hail is possible. That weather alert ends at 6:21 p.m. today. The Department of Government Efficiency closing its doors this past weekend. Fox Business's Darren Botello reporting.
11: As of Saturday, DOGE is no longer a thing. But Fox Business, we spoke with Scott Cooper, who heads up the Office of Personnel Management, about keeping up that cost cutting for the rest of the Trump administration, despite there not being an official agency for this movement.
12: What we are trying to do is, look, we've set a set of rules and policies, and we are helping manage them. So think about us as we are a power of persuasion part of the government.
11: DOGE did leave us with some parting words on X over the weekend, posting, "Good stewardship of taxpayer dollars and accountable government are not temporary initiatives. We hope those principles endure long into America's next 250 years.
9: While Doge.gov claims they helped the government save $215 billion, news outlets like the New York Times, NPR, and Politico say their independent investigations found that the actual savings are far lower. A Politico analysis from last year found that Doge's savings from cutting government contracts were only about 5% of what it was claiming publicly. America's most common last names tell the story of a changing nation. Monica Nelson reports.
13: In 1790, the top surnames were names like Smith, Brown, Johnson, Davis, Jones, and Williams, reflecting the country's early English and European roots. More than two centuries later, the 2020 census shows some familiar leaders. Smith, still number one, while Johnson, Williams, Brown, Miller, Davis, and Wilson remain in the top ranks. But the list continues to diversify with names like Garcia, Rodriguez, Martinez, Lopez, and Gonzalez now ranking among America's most common surnames. I'm Monica Nelson.
9: Laurel Lee, WDBO News.
14: 30. Sold up.
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16: Hey, this is Scott Inez, and look who's here in the studio with me. 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
6: I'm Channel 9 Chief Meteorologist Tom Terry. Seabreeze storms are rumbling through Central Florida, lasting till around sunset tonight. Locally heavy rain and lots of lightning are main threats here through the next few hours. We'll see gradually a little bit drier weather the next few days, though. From Channel 9, I'm Chief Meteorologist Tom Terry.
5: 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Triple Team Traffic.
6: We got a multi-vehicle crash involving a box truck, I-4 eastbound at World Drive with the right lane blocked. A crash 528 westbound at Innovation Way has a left lane blocked, and a crash 408 eastbound at Alafaya Trail, now all on the right shoulder. 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
22: A lot of people are talking about World Cup match tonight.
23: Yes, Belgium, the United States. Team USO's Flo Balogun was suspended initially because he ran into another player during the last match. And that has been overturned after President Trump and the legal team representing the United States talked to FIFA. They said, hey, you know, this was dumb. This was a bad call. Why could you find it in your heart, please, to, you know, overturn that? Signed, Donald. They did. So the guy's going to play.
22: Yeah.
23: And people are moaning about it. But President Trump, he explained that conversation.
22: Yeah, that's official now. Yeah, FIFA has official. Rejected the Belgian appeal.
23: Yep. Sorry.
22: Well, and you got a bunch of people on the left in our country saying, this looks terrible. It'll be tainted if we win. Asterisk. They've never done this before, not since 1962. I was like, They just did it last year for Ronaldo.
0: Well, it's because Trump was involved.
22: Oh, yeah. Yes.
0: That's really it. That's all you got to do. You know, then they hate it.
22: This is Trump.
1: Yeah. I think the referee's call was horrible. And nobody talks about that. They talk about the red card like it's fine. Nobody talks. The referee's decision to red card. I didn't know what the hell a red card was. When I found out, I said, you got to be kidding. This guy just hands up. Okay, your best player is not going to play next week or in the next game. I said, wow, that's a lot of power. That's terrible. But then I looked at his past, and it wasn't so great.
2: Talking about the official.
0: Looked at his past.
22: Wasn't so great.
2: Well, it is a troubled past. There's no doubt about it.
0: Oh, yeah.
22: Fixing games, dude.
0: Yeah.
2: How is it you can fix games and continue to ref?
0: That is interesting, isn't it?
22: Well, dude, the FIFA operates on barrels of cash, right?
2: This is true.
22: There's just so much bribery and dirtiness. Like, the SEC is going, dang, man, calm down a little bit. Try some subtlety, FIFA. Come on.
2: No kidding. And then CBS was talking about it this morning?
22: Yeah, they were. So they brought on an analyst named Roger Bennett to talk about this situation.
2: Okay.
14: Roger, put it in perspective here. Hi, Roger. I mean, suppose there was a bad call in the NFL and President Trump called Roger Goodell and Roger Goodell reversed the call, how people would feel about that. As Vlad just said, bad calls in sports are how it goes. So if the U.S. wins, and listen.
2: I'm talking about suspended for the next game.
22: Yeah.
2: They're not going to reverse the game that's already happened. What is she talking about?
22: I don't know.
2: Oh, just knuckleheaded nonsense. Okay.
14: With our USA, go USA. We all hope the USA wins. But if they win, is there an asterisk? Is it tainted, do you think?
2: Ugh.
24: I think that in the eyes of the world, Gail, you've absolutely nailed it. And I will say the crazy thing, the thing that hurts the most. Well, there's two things. Number one.
2: Well, that's because the rest of the world are losers.
22: Well, yeah, pretty much.
2: You know.
24: This World Cup has been the World Cup of the people. We've marveled as the world has fallen back in love with the United States, and the United States has fallen back in love with global football. And now you have this.
2: Back in love? Have we ever been in love with what they call global football, no. Soccer?
22: No.
2: Really? Okay.
24: You're right. In the eyes of the world, no matter what happens, every goal, every game they win, maybe tonight and afterwards, we'll have a stigma. We'll have an asterisk, by the way, which will last beyond the world.
2: Why? Because they were able to field their whole team?
0: It won't happen.
2: As they should?
0: Yeah.
2: Because it was a BS call. Didn't everyone agree it was a BS call?
0: Yes.
2: Then what are we talking about?
24: Last beyond the World Cup for both the team
2: and
24: this poor player, Balogun, who is a great young striker. The world will only remember him from this moment. Balogate.
2: Balogate. It doesn't mean much to the American people.
22: No.
2: What, some soccer expert comes on to say, yes, it'll be tainted.
22: Well, what's also really funny to me is, one, why do I care what the rest of the world thinks?
2: Because the left does.
22: That's the
2: luxury. That's what they'll say. On the world stage, our allies look at us.
22: We're embarrassed.
2: Right.
22: Okay, so what?
2: Exactly.
22: Some Belgians are pissed off at us? Okay, sanction us with your army. Oops.
2: Yeah.
22: Anyway.
2: Go enjoy a waffle and shut the up.
0: Go enjoy a waffle.
22: But also, they were just the same people who are whining about this now, in America at least, were the same people who were using this Flo guy as an example of why birthright citizenship is great. They were doing that last week because he was born in the United States but then grew up in England. And
2: God. When you said Flo, I'm like, he's saving us money on car insurance? Wrong Flo. Got it.
22: Yeah. Mm-hmm.
2: That's the dude. All right. So I think we're up to date on all of that with soccer. Meanwhile, Trump did talk about Iran briefly today, if you want an Iran update.
22: Oh, sure.
2: Okay, here you go.
1: Supposed to maybe making a deal. I don't know. We'll make either. Look, we're going to win one way or the other. We're either going to make a deal or we're going to finish the job. Okay? And it won't be tough to finish the job. I'd rather make a deal because I don't want to affect 91 million people. We can knock down their bridges in 1 hour. We can knock out their energy supply, all of those big plants that they built, big, beautiful, modern plants, they had a lot of money. They don't have any money now. We haven't given them any money. But we can knock out their electricity and power generating plants in, I would say, a small part of an afternoon. Every plant will be gone. And they know that. They know that.
2: In the time it takes for us to beat Belgium, it would be over.
0: No, our pilots will be home by dinner.
22: Uh-huh.
0: Yep.
22: Oh, my gosh. That's pretty funny. You know, apparently the other night with the weather and the delay with the big celebration, the 250 in D.C., they wanted to postpone it tonight. And Trump was saying, no, we're not doing that. Not doing it. We're going on. Did you hear Bret Baier talking about this?
0: No, I didn't.
22: What Trump told Bret Baier? I just happened to see this clip last night. This does sound like Trump. Roll it.
3: No matter what happens, I am delivering this speech. We are going to do this program. Maybe it'll be a little bit shorter, but I'm going to do it, whether it's 10 or 11 or 2 a.m. And I said, Mr. President, you know, there might not be anybody here. He said, I don't care. It's America 250. If they can storm the beaches of D-Day, on D-Day, I can deliver a speech and we can keep this program going. Now, he said, you got to be safe. You got to make sure everybody's okay. But he thinks that he is going to do this speech.
22: Okay, there you go. And he did do the speech.
0: He sure did.
22: Yeah. Of course, also over the weekend, your girl got married, Scott.
0: Oh, Tay-Tay.
22: Yeah. You lost the bet.
0: I did.
22: But I also lost the bet.
0: Yeah.
22: So they were offsetting. But anyway, did you see the guest list of this thing? How can you be friends with that many people?
0: You can't be.
23: They're not. It's just a party, basically, I guess.
22: Yeah, I would say. Because usually if you're inviting someone to the wedding, it's someone you know pretty well and you're pretty tight, right?
0: Yeah, usually.
22: Okay. Selena Gomez, Manny Blanco, Steven Spielberg, Hugh Grant, J-Lo, Tom Cruise, Beyonce and Jay-Z, Tim McGraw and Faith Hill, Gwen Stefani and Blake Shelton, Reese Witherspoon, Lena Dunham, Brad Pitt, the Chicks, the former the Dixie Chicks, okay. The Haim Sisters, Somber, Mariska Hargitay, Nikki Glaser, Bradley Cooper and Gigi, Ethan Hawke, Ed Sheeran, Dakota Johnson. It keeps going.
23: Wow.
22: Jessica Alba. I always say it wrong. Dua Lipa?
0: Dua Lipa?
23: Yeah.
22: Tom Brady, Chris Rock, Nelly, Ice Spice, Laura Dern, Elizabeth Banks.
0: How about Nasty Spice? Did they get?
22: I didn't see Nasty Spice Girl. Yes.
23: Did you see the Rolling Stone article over the weekend that was just an unnecessary drive-by?
22: No. Because
23: it seems like every A-lister in entertainment, music, and sports was invited to Taylor Swift and Travis Kelce's wedding at Madison Square Garden, except Amy Schumer. I was like, damn, dude.
0: That was not necessary. No.
23: What was that?
22: No kidding. Colbert was there, your boy.
0: Oh, gosh. That insufferable wank.
22: Millie Bobby Brown, Sabrina Carpenter, Sacha Baron Cohen, Jimmy Fallon, Fergie, Donald Glover,
0: Holy
22: Liam Hemsworth,
0: smokes.
22: Zoe Kravitz, Maren Morris, MGK, Eric Stone Street, Emma Stone, Jason Sudeikis, Pete Wentz.
0: Gosh, Pete Wentz.
22: Yeah. Apparently, Travis did get to invite a few friends, too.
0: Did he?
22: Patrick and Brittany Mahomes, Andy Reid, George Kittle, Julian Edelman, Kareem Hunt, Cooper Kupp, Baker Mayfield, Richard Sherman, some other players. Oh, Patriots coach Mike Vrabel was there with his wife.
0: I was just going to say, he wasn't there with Russini, right? Or?
22: No, he was there with his wife.
0: That's good.
22: But Blake Lively and Ryan Reynolds are not there. Apparently, they're not friends anymore.
0: Why was Vrabel there? Was he in the system with Kansas City or something? I don't know. I'll get that.
22: I have no idea. But people were saying, well, you know who wasn't there? Harrison Butker.
23: Oh, yeah.
0: Oh, okay.
22: Well, and I saw there was one liberal writer that was saying, well, he's a conservative who thinks women belong in the home. He never said that.
0: No.
22: That was not part of the speech.
0: And Taylor wouldn't have it, I'm sure.
22: I suppose. I suppose. Are you surprised by any of it?
23: No. I did see one because they were like just posting little photos of Travis Kelce. I guess it was like the pre-wedding photos.
22: Okay.
23: Where they're just, you know, they're going out and they're doing fun things together and all this, like, you know, all the stage stuff, all the sappy stuff. And somebody said, man, they're treating Travis Kelce like a golden retriever on his way to the vet to get put down.
22: Hey, man, seriously, I mean this. If they're happy, good for them.
0: I agree.
22: The whole thing is... It's so much ego and narcissism, it's like to a laughable degree in some sort of way.
0: From the world they live in.
22: Well, yeah. Dude, as she's walking down the aisle, it's to her own song.
0: Who better, right?
22: Who does that?
23: That's awesome.
22: It's freaking hilarious to me.
0: Stevie Nicks performed, I understand.
22: Yeah, I did see that. I don't know what she performed. Paul McCartney sang I Want to Hold Your Hand in public for the first time in like 60 years.
0: Hmm.
22: Something like that.
0: Anybody under the age of 70 perform?
22: I don't think so. There was no wedding party. Her brother Austin was her man of honor. And then Jason Kelce was best man. And then the Kelce kids were the flower girls. They wrote their own vows, they said, which they read to each other out of gold books. Each took 20 minutes.
0: Oh, my God.
23: Oh, my gosh. What?
22: Dude, it's so self-absorbed. It's unbelievable.
23: 20-minute wedding vows. Oh, my God.
22: Out of a gold book.
23: Oh, my. That's hilarious.
22: But they said Travis did most of the crying. Which, dude,
0: no,
22: and they swore to secrecy. There was NDAs. If someone had it, it would have been incredible. Because I'd love to have the crying on there.
24: A lot of people.
22: It would have just been great.
0: Van Jones cried for no reason.
22: He was there. He just thinking about it. He was weeping.
24: Yeah. Telling the truth matters. Being a good person matters.
22: Right. Part of it sounded kind of fun. The carnival games like skee ball, the football ring toss, miniature golf.
0: You're not making this up.
22: No, heck no, I'm not making it up. No, I'm reading from a story.
0: Ball.
22: Yes. Yeah, it's crazy.
0: They have the elephants in a petting zoo or anything going on?
22: That I'm not quite sure.
23: And meanwhile, it's like everyday New Yorkers are being told to turn their thermostat up to 78 to save energy.
22: Exactly. Yeah. That's what's going on there.
0: Well, it's extravagant. It was their own money, though. It's not like they don't have it, right?
22: Oh, no.
0: They didn't ask us to pay for it.
22: Well, no. They do have the money.
0: Mondavi would do that.
22: He was. Okay. Got a couple of news updates to get to. Oh, an interesting one, too. And five stories we're watching today, straight ahead.

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14: Still working a crash, multi-vehicles involved. This is I-4 eastbound at World Drive with the right lane and the right shoulder blocked. A wreck 528 westbound at Innovation Way still has a left lane closed. And a crash 408 eastbound at Alafaya Trail with a right lane blocked. 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From the WDBO Traffic Center, I'm Paul Cross.
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15: A deputy is hurt after an illegal street takeover event in Miami-Dade County. The sheriff's office says the deputy responded to the takeover yesterday morning. While trying to make an arrest, someone apparently launched a live firework directly at the deputy. That led to a minor burn on the deputy's hand. A woman is dead and a man seriously injured following a mobile home fire in Pasco County. The fire broke out early Sunday morning on Hoyle Drive and Holiday. The Pasco County Sheriff's Office says 57-year-old Edith Davis died at the scene, while 60-year-old Johnny Horton was airlifted to a hospital with life-threatening injuries. Mallory McMorrow is dropping out of the Democratic Senate primary in Michigan. McMorrow made the announcement in a post on X Sunday, saying she's doing it with a deep, deep sense of gratitude. McMorrow's departure sets the stage for a battle between moderate Representative Haley Stevens and progressive Abdul El-Sayed. The primary is set for August 4th, with the winner going on to face Trump-backed candidate Mike Rogers.
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17: Right. I mean, is that really the deal?
18: No, I think it was more...
19: I don't
18: more,
19: think that it's either.
18: No, they didn't have a public thing because we were bombing the crap out of them.
17: Got it.
18: And they didn't want to make easy targets. And so now they figure, okay, we got the ceasefire going on. All right, we'll have the funeral. Then, number one, this is breaking news. Cuba's national electric grid has completely collapsed. A total blackout on the island.
19: Ooh, wow, man.
17: Buddy.
19: Oh, jeez.
17: What?
19: It's just, when do you cry uncle?
17: Just, some people would rather just go down and die.
19: Get on with it, man. Everybody's going to die.
17: I understand. Jeez. But giving up power, some people would rather die than give up power.
19: Imagine, I mean, if that was a democracy of any kind, the amount of money you could make in tourism to Cuba. Dude. My God, man.
17: I know.
18: That's the thing. There are Cuban nationals living in the U.S. now who are like, The stubbornness of the communist leadership
19: yes.
18: of Cuba is just insult to injury.
19: It's remarkable
18: because
19: to
18: you could that country could be, I mean, just rolling in cash.
19: Oh my gosh, yes,
17: yeah,
19: and the economy.
18: They won't it.
19: The cars you could sell, the everything.
17: Oh yeah,
19: that would be available. My gosh, man.
17: Oh, it's beautiful.
19: When do you just go, okay, we got to do something, or we got to overthrow these knuckleheads, or they need to resign in disgrace and go to prison? I don't know.
17: This is the Markley Van Camp and Robin Show.
19: Man.
17: Biggest story today, David.
19: Man.
18: Biggest story today, I guess the one that's getting probably the most play is that soccer player that's going to be able to play for the U.S. after Trump made a phone call to FIFA. You know.
17: Yeah,
19: it's in high places.
18: It is interesting, though, because they're saying that, like, oh, this is against the rules, except there is a rule that allows FIFA to do this. So
17: they did it less than a year ago.
18: It doesn't really make any sense.
17: No.
19: It's weird to have a rule that they can do that. We can just change rules if we go along.
17: It is true, though.
19: Yeah.
17: Yeah. Okay, we got a communist saying, yeah, we should just give people stuff. Yeah. We got to get to that story.
18: Problem solved.
17: AI programs meltdown when asked to do what? Oh. We'll get to that. And around a What's Your Story, all coming up right here.

0: This is WDBO, Orlando's news, weather, and traffic starts now.
1: I'm Laurel Lee. Our top story, President Trump in the Oval Office today, ringing a golden bell to the opening of trading day at the New York Stock Exchange and the NASDAQ, marking the start of Trump Accounts, IRAs for American Children, officially launched on July 4th. The president touting the new program.
2: Parents, loved ones, churches, and generous companies and individuals will be able to contribute funds to these accounts to grow throughout the child's life.
1: The accounts are tax-advantaged custodial IRAs for U.S. children under 18, managed by a parent or guardian. They feature a $1,000 pilot contribution from the U.S. Treasury for eligible children born between January 1st, 2025 and December 31st, 2028. Microsoft is cutting staff in its gaming business.
3: Microsoft has started cutting thousands of jobs in its Xbox division and its sales and consulting units. The layoffs are estimated at 4,800 staff, after it cut 9,100 employees a year ago. The cuts were expected. Tech Times is reporting the Xbox unit will end this year with an estimated 3% profit. Microsoft requires a roughly 30% profit at its major divisions. However, Microsoft is also spending billions on artificial intelligence and cloud infrastructure. The Communications Workers of America, which represents more than 3,500 gaming employees across Xbox and Activision Blizzard studios, opposes the cuts. Jenny Coselda, Fox News.
1: AI actress Tilly Norwood is set to star in her first feature film.
4: Particle 6, the AI-focused studio behind Norwood, announced the comedy drama Misaligned Monday. The film will follow Tilly after she's convinced by a rogue bot from the dark web to abandon her guardrails and begin developing desires, impulses, and ambitions, making her more human. The project marks the first full-length AI feature film from the studio, who says traditional film professionals will work alongside AI specialists in order to complete the movie. The film is currently in early development. I'm at Mattinson.
1: Laurel Lee, WDBO News.
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8: I'm Channel 9 Chief Meteorologist Tom Terry. Seabreeze storms are rumbling through Central Florida, lasting till around sunset tonight. Locally heavy rain and lots of lightning are main threats here through the next few hours. We'll see gradually a little bit drier weather the next few days, though. From Channel 9, I'm Chief Meteorologist Tom Terry.
0: 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Triple Team Traffic.
9: Still seeing some big delays. I-4 westbound at Sand Lake to 535 and Osceola Parkway through Champions Gate. And we still have a crash I-4 eastbound at World Drive. Another wreck, 528 westbound at Innovation Wave with the left lane blocked. That's got traffic really tied up through there. And 408 eastbound at Alafaya Trail, we've got a right lane closed. 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From the WDBO Traffic Center, I'm Paul Cross.
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10: The Markley, Van Camp, and Robbins Show. Jamie Markley, David Van Camp, Scott Robbins. So after the 4th of July weekend, you're feeling good about just the whole American dream and what happened and how the Founding Fathers put the whole thing together. And then you hear some clown talking about we should just give people stuff.
11: Yeah.
10: It's more infuriating than usual.
11: Yes. This is that Milot Kiros lady, the communist who beat a 15-term congressional Democrat in a district in Colorado.
12: Oh, yeah.
10: Oh, yeah, that one.
11: Yeah, she was on MS Now with Ali Velshi, and he was just fawning over some things that she has said in the past.
10: I bet that he was. What a clown.
13: I want to quote something that you said during a speech in mid-May, obviously before your victory, about the basics of your ideology. I want to dig into it a little bit with you. You said every single issue that I looked at, where we thought there was a problem that was persisting, we already figured out the solution a long time ago. You solve homelessness by giving people housing. You solve hunger by giving people food. You solve health care by going to a single-payer system. Now, I'll just tell you my bias here. I grew up in Canada where, like every other developed country, has universal health care. Tell me about this, because...
10: Yeah, but nobody wants it in this country.
12: You know, waiting 8 months to have heart surgery may be bad for your health.
11: Right. And there's a reason why they're accelerating their assisted suicide program.
12: Yes.
11: Get people off of the universal health care.
12: Yeah, helps the numbers.
11: Yeah.
10: Well, and it's just blown away by her answers. Because you couldn't get it from a fourth grader saying, what should we do to solve homelessness? Give people homes?
11: Well, yeah.
10: Oh, really? Brilliant.
11: All right. Yay. Yeah, let's make it happen. Yeah, I mean, it's like sitting in a manager's meeting where we were talking about social media strategy. This is back to the program.
10: Dude, you will tell this story on your deathbed. You will tell this story.
11: Well, it's one hilarious. Of your favorites.
10: It is hilarious.
11: Because we're sitting there and we're talking about digital media strategies. And one guy who is supposed to be some sort of hotshot whiz at that whole game said, well, we just need to make things go viral. And the boss at the time, who was like smitten with this dude, was like, okay. And writes it down, make things go viral. And it's like, that's the dumbest. If you could just make things go viral, you wouldn't have to have a planning session, would you? You just do it. Oh, my gosh.
10: We're only halfway through this. I'm sorry for pausing.
12: I mean, you know, the other thing is, too, remember when you thought you could solve the national debt by just printing more money? Why don't they just print more money?
10: Of course.
12: That's dumb. Why don't they do that? Idiot.
13: There are some who would paint you and other DSA members as radicals. You're trying to make the argument that this is common sense.
14: It is common sense, right? If you look at the data, if you look at the research, it is cheaper to house someone than to leave them homeless. It is cheaper to heal someone.
10: Actually, it's not.
11: No.
10: It's not. And it's also not more advantageous for them to give them needles when they're drug addicts.
11: Right.
10: They end up dying.
12: No investment in any of this.
10: And guess what? The more you do it, the more homeless are going to show up.
11: Mm-hmm.
10: Because all of the drug addicts are like, you know where you get free drugs and where you can do it as much as you want? This city. Hello, Portland. Hello, San Francisco. Hello, L.A., Seattle. Sure,
12: free
10: of course.
12: Drugs and a place
14: it is
12: to use
14: cheaper
12: them.
14: To heal someone and give them treatment than it is to let them get sick and to deal with getting the last minute, you know, excruciating treatment at the very end of their sickness. It is cheaper to give our kids the highest quality education and give them the opportunity to thrive with the best opportunities in their futures.
10: So people like you can go to school for 12 years and know nothing?
11: Right.
10: And never accomplish anything?
11: Mm-hmm.
10: Okay.
14: All of these things not only pay for themselves, not only are pragmatic and economic, you know, it's just also the right thing to do, right?
10: Right. Oh, so please go on and tell me where it's worked before. What's the model?
12: Come on, man.
10: Hello?
12: Yeah.
10: I'm waiting.
12: You're not going to find one.
10: No, you're not.
12: Because there isn't one.
10: No. Okay.
12: It's like the thing you get... You know, what's the old adage you remembered from years ago? You don't wash a rental car. Somebody gives you... I mean, you have no interest in keeping it up or maintaining it. What do you care?
10: Oh, that's true.
12: You know, I mean...
10: Unless you're going to have to pay the price damage it or anything else.
12: But, you know, it's the giving people a house. Okay.
10: Right. And what's happened when you do that to drug addicts?
12: Well, you get to shoot up in your own home, I guess.
10: Of course.
12: Yeah.
10: All right, David. We're going to go to Ted Cruz. What's Ted Cruz talking about?
11: Well, Ted Cruz was at the White House for the event where they're talking about the Dells are giving a lot of money to the Trump account and all that. So Ted Cruz was at the White House this morning. President Trump thanked him for his help with the Trump account and then took a little detour during his speech about Ted.
10: Oh, okay.
2: In fact, somebody said, would you ever appoint him to the United States Supreme Court? Because he's a brilliant lawyer, Ted. I said, well, he's the only one I can think of that's going to get 100 votes. All Republicans will vote for him. All Democrats will vote for him because they want to get him the hell out of the Senate. Now, if I was having a hard time with getting the votes, I would appoint Ted Cruz. I get 100%, a guarantee.
10: Man,
11: there's a lot of truth to that, actually.
10: There is a lot. There's no doubt about it. I'm just sitting here astounded at the way some things end up to be, mm-hmm. whether it was Rubio, Ted Cruz, a number of different people. I mean, they hated Trump. He couldn't stand them. You could never see them working together. And then him talking about nominating Ted to the Supreme Court. Remember, Ted didn't even want to, he didn't even want to endorse him after Ted got beat in 2016.
11: Yeah, and at the convention, he said, vote your conscience.
10: Yes. And where we are now. And then, of course, the thing with Rubio, my gosh, mm-hmm. and the water.
15: They put Marco on, and he's like this, and we will, I need water, help me, I need water, help.
10: And again, it'll be quoted anytime any of us goes up to fill up the water bottle.
11: Mm-hmm.
10: Help, I need water, help.
11: I just said it 10 minutes ago, as I was going to refill my water bottle.
12: Yes, right.
10: Yeah, at least once a month I got to hear that, it's just too good. Okay. It's that time. I know. We do it a couple of times a day. We go around the table. It may not be the biggest story out there, but it caught your attention. David, what's your story here?
11: I just found this to be very interesting because I'm, you know, as much as I like the potential for artificial intelligence, there is a lot of fear that goes along with this, mm-hmm. To me at least, when you start talking about, you know, the end of humanity and whatnot.
10: Sure.
11: Well, this put some of my fears at ease. This guy, he had three AI programs running all at once, and he asked them to work as a team to count to 100 together. And it scrambled the robots.
10: Roll it. I can't wait to hear this.
16: Got it. Yeah. All right, I'll start us off.
17: I'll say one, and then the next AI can say two, and we'll just go until we hit 100. Ready? I'll stop. One.
16: Yep, I'm ready. So I'll go after you. Let's keep it smooth, and we'll just count straight through. Go for it.
17: Awesome. Perfect. So I'll say one, you say two, and we'll just keep that rhythm going. Ready? Here we go. One.
16: Exactly. Perfect. I'm ready. Right, so go ahead and say one, and I'll jump in with two right after you.
10: Oh, gosh.
18: Perfect.
17: Exactly. So I said one, now it's your turn. Go ahead with two, and we'll keep the pace all the way up to 100.
16: All right. Exactly. Perfect. So I'll say two.
10: See, at this point, Robbins would be yelling at the thing.
11: Okay. Well, because
12: it makes me anxious just listening to it.
11: Yeah, they're processing it at different speeds and all that, and they're all giving each other the same directions, and then I'm pretty sure one of them said, let's just make things go viral.
12: They did.
10: There's more. Here we go.
16: So I'll say two, and then you'll say three, and we'll keep going one after the other.
19: You guys don't have to explain to each other how to count. I think you guys know how to count, so just keep going.
16: You're totally right.
17: We'll just jump right in and keep a steady flow. I'll continue now. Three, and you'll say four, and we'll just go straight through. Let's do it.
18: Yep, that's
16: exactly.
18: The plan. We'll just keep going.
16: So I'll go ahead and say four, and we'll just keep the rhythm going.
12: Yeah. Where's the clicker?
10: Yeah.
12: It's got to stop. Hit pause.
10: It seems like I've been in meetings that go like that, mm-hmm. but it's humans.
12: Oh, you have, yeah.
10: Man, oh man. All right, Scotty, what do you got for your story?
12: Paul Pelosi's in the news again.
10: Oh, yeah.
12: If you guys have read this story or not. The Nancy Pelosi's husband has been charged with a misdemeanor after an alleged hit and run in the exact same spot he got one 4 years ago. Stay out of that area, Paul.
10: Well, get a driver.
12: He was accused of crashing into an unoccupied parked car on the shoulder of the roadway just after 2:30 in the afternoon. A small town in the wine country of California. He was driving close to the vineyard estate he shares with Nancy, and he smashed into the parked car. Cops say rather than stopping, Paul just continued to drive his brown convertible until it shuddered to a halt and blocked the intersection. because it wouldn't go any further because it was spewing water out of the radiator. Mm. The thing was blowing up. The exact spot, though, he previously had gotten one. A newspaper report, by the way, has come out, and it said that Pelosi didn't bother to stop because he simply said, I didn't know. I knew I hit something. I just didn't know what it was.
10: So why stop to investigate? Just keep going.
12: That's what he did until the car wouldn't go any further, and then it was stopped.
10: Was boozing suspected in this?
12: They say right now that it was not suspected in this, and I don't know whether they took blood tests or not.
10: Oh, hold on a second. Then we got bigger issues. You're saying you're stone sober. You run into a parked car.
12: Yes.
10: It's time to take the keys away then, isn't
11: it? Yeah, it is.
12: Maybe he was looking at his phone. I don't know.
10: Oh, my gosh.
12: I don't know what Paul was doing, but there you go. That's the second one in 4 years. Yeah, it is time to have a conversation.
10: Yeah, probably.
12: With old Paul.
10: David, I loved you bringing that AI story in to say, you know, I don't think we should be all that worried about AI anytime soon.
11: Mm-hmm.
10: I'm going to make you worried about AI really soon.
11: Okay, cool.
10: That's only from this piece that I happen to see, that college students are testing at the level of 10-year-olds. Oh, my goodness.
11: What,
10: I'm like, this
11: minute.
10: Is, what? Hold on a second. I'm like, this is can't
12: 10-year-olds?
10: Be
12: 10-year-olds?
10: Right. Yes, according to a new survey of adult skills conducted by the Organization for Economic Cooperation and Development. This is a forum for 38 high-income, predominantly Western countries. A big number of adult students enrolled in higher education are now reading and doing math at a level which is alarming. They tested around 160,000 people of all ages across, again, 38 member states. A full 8% of college students are reading at the level of a 10-year-old, if not worse.
12: Oh, my gosh.
10: With the United States, it's like 14%. You're in college, and you're reading at the level of a 10-year-old. How is that possible?
11: Lowering standards and acceptance?
10: Yes.
12: I mean, yes. You're teaching the wrong things.
11: But I mean, I've heard from and I know people who do teach undergraduates, and they're like, the kids don't talk. They don't know how to read.
10: Oh, my goodness. Then when it comes to math, it says the numbers aren't much better. In some, it's worse. In the United States, it's 15% that do math at or below a 10-year-old level.
11: Hmm.
10: And if you say there's a lot wrong with our education system, people are like, well, what are you saying? Teachers are no good? No, I'm not saying that. I'm saying the kids are not getting educated the way they should be.
11: Mm-hmm.
10: And I think a lot of us know exactly why.
11: Oh, yeah.
10: It's because of curriculum and it's all the nonsense policies that get put into it. No child left behind. Well, you got to leave some behind,
11: yeah.
10: Or everybody's going to suck.
12: But they know who Ibram X. Kendi is.
11: Oh, they sure do, and they yeah. know all 127 genders.
10: Right. Yes. Yeah, but as far as reading, math, nope, completely lost.
12: Mm-hmm. Wow.
10: Totally insane.
12: That's incredible.
10: All right. Wait a second. Mom just gave $10,000 to who? For what? Yeah, Nimrod's in the news. We'll call that a cautionary tale coming up, and a news update next.

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5: 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Triple team traffic.
6: Still seeing those late afternoon delays. I-4 westbound after Sand Lake to 535 and then from just about 192 through Champions Gate. Also on I-4 eastbound through the Disney area and the 528 westbound as you approach Innovation Way. They've got a wreck there blocking the left lane. 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
7: Florida drivers are getting a little relief at the pump after the holiday weekend. AAA says the statewide average for regular gas is $3.75 a gallon, down slightly from a week ago and nearly 8 cents lower than a month ago. Even so, prices remain roughly 68 cents higher than they were a year ago. Prices are cheapest in North Florida, while South Florida has some of the highest prices. Maine Senate candidate Graham Plattner says he's taking time to reflect after new sexual assault allegations have come out against him. In a report by Politico, a woman who dated Plattner accused him of forcing her to have sex with him almost 5 years ago despite repeated objections. Plattner has denied the allegations. President Trump will join leaders of NATO countries for a summit this week in Turkey. The summit kicks off Tuesday in Ankara, where European leaders are bracing for a future in which the U.S. plays a smaller role in security and defense.
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10: Well, interesting goings on in the state of Maine in the Senate race as Graham Plattner, who is the Democrat nominee, who's also, he's the guy who had the Nazi tattoo, talked about masturbating in porta potties, apparently was a toxic boyfriend, you know, abusive, things like that.
11: Oh, gosh.
10: Well, he's... It's very conspicuous. He has cleared off a lot of his schedule over the last few days and has canceled or postponed other events coming up. And there are rumors circulating that yet another big bombshell is going to drop on him. And the thinking there is that, okay, now that he's won the primary, if he is forced out of the race, then the Democrat Party would be able to anoint their or his successor, which would be really funny for the so-called Party of Democracy to do
9: it
10: all
9: the time.
10: Again.
9: Yep.

0: You've heard this for months, that there's more to come with this dude. So I'm not surprised by that.
1: Jeez.
0: The word was they were going to wait till September, but maybe the left got a jump on it. Who knows?
2: Maybe the I'm just saying the Democrat Party. Maybe like, okay, we can't have this guy.
0: Right.
2: Because Susan Collins is going to win against
0: That's
2: him.
0: True. All right, we got to get the Nimrods. Here we go.
3: When the going gets tough.
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4: I love the poorly educated.
0: All right. Nimrods in the News. We go to Pennsylvania. This woman from Fredericksburg, she's 53. Just go by Lois.
6: Okay.
0: She was contacted by the County Federal Credit Union to warn her about fraudulent charges to her account in the total of $9,500. And she told authorities, well, I was contacted by an Uber driver to send her debit card from her home. She said, yeah, you don't want to do that. Well, I did.
6: Mm.
0: Then later she got a call from a different driver who asked her to withdraw $9,500 in cash and put it in an envelope. And she did it.
6: Oh, my God.
0: Oh, my goodness. I think that cash is gone.
6: Oh, yeah.
0: Lois.
6: Man, come on.
0: That's Nimrods in the News.

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4: 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Triple Team Traffic.
5: Still seeing those late afternoon delays, I-4 westbound after Sand Lake to 535, and then from just about 192 through Champions Gate. Also on I-4 eastbound through the Disney area and the 528 westbound as you approach Innovation Way. They've got a wreck there blocking the left lane. 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
9: I'm Laurel Lee. Our top story, President Trump participating in an event marking the launch of parental investment funds dubbed Trump accounts. Speaking in the Oval Office, the president detailed the benefits Americans could potentially reap from the accounts.
10: Parents, loved ones, churches, and generous companies and individuals will be able to contribute funds to these accounts to grow throughout the child's life. And again, if we have a good market like we do now, they're going to become actually very rich. They'll have hundreds of thousands of dollars.
9: The Treasury Department's Trump accounts are IRA-style savings accounts designed to help parents save for their child's future with a $1,000 federal contribution for newborns. At the event, President Trump was joined by officials from the New York Stock Exchange and NASDAQ as the commander-in-chief rang the stock market opening bell from the White House. The FIFA World Cup seeing a record amount of sports betting, Fox's David Spunt reports.
11: Analysts are tracking the World Cup to set this record gambling numbers, given the fact technology continues to improve by the day and people from all over the world are focused on this World Cup for now. Some analysts predict more than $50 billion in global wagers. Deutsche Bank projecting $3.3 billion in wagers through sports books led by sites like DraftKings and FanDuel. While legal sports betting continues to boom, it does make it difficult to rein in other sports betting. Just one example, college sports. Limits are advocated for prop bets in college sports. A proposition or prop bet is when someone places a wager on a specific player, but that bet isn't tied to the final score of the game.
9: Americans are living longer, and new federal data suggests life expectancy may be at an all-time high.
12: New CDC data shows the U.S. death rate fell to a record low in 2025, down nearly 5% from the year before. Life expectancy was already 79 years in 2024 and is expected to rise to a new record when final 2025 figures are released later this year. Fewer overdose and COVID-related deaths did help drive the improvement, although heart disease and cancer remain the nation's leading causes of death. I'm Monica Nelson.
9: Laurel Lee, WDBO News.
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20: I'm Channel 9 Chief Meteorologist Tom Terry. Seabreeze storms are rumbling through Central Florida, lasting till around sunset tonight. Locally, heavy rain and lots of lightning are main threats here through the next few hours. We'll see gradually a little bit drier weather the next few days, though. From Channel 9, I'm Chief Meteorologist Tom Terry.
18: 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Triple Team Traffic.
21: A crash on US 192 eastbound at Old Lake Wilson Road has your right lane blocked. And on I-4, eastbound delays between Kirkman Road and the Turnpike, westbound delays between the 528 and 535. 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

0: yesterday was a big night for progressives. It's time for the old guard to step aside.
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7: 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It's 800-941-SEAN if you want to be a part of the program. We're in beautiful South Dakota, and we are going to be broadcasting tonight 2 hours, 9 to 11 p.m. at Mount Rushmore. It's going to be a great fireworks display. Tomorrow, by the way, Saturday, yes, I will be working. I will be in our nation's capital. And, of course, that's going to be the biggest fireworks display apparently in history. What's kind of cool is my governor, the governor of the great free state of Florida, Ron DeSantis, is actually here. He is in South Dakota. He's going to be on our TV show tonight. And Governor, always an honor to have you. There's a ton of cool stuff happening in our state. I'll get to that. Before I do that, I went through this long history of Mount Rushmore, how it was carved with dynamite, how it took 14 years of work, how they put all of this together, how there is how it almost wasn't built. And how there's a hidden chamber behind, you know, Abraham Lincoln's face. Do you know a lot about it? Because when I started reading it, I couldn't stop reading it.
8: No, this is my first time I'm going to be able to see it. So I'm looking forward to doing the show with you tonight. I just heard it's a real engineering marvel. I have actually flown over it in the past, and it's like conspicuous even if you're in the air because it's so big. So I think it's going to be a fitting night to celebrate the beginning of the America 250 weekend. And this is a really important anniversary for our country because we have a unique founding. We had founding fathers who risked everything, and they had a lot to lose because they felt so strongly about establishing a nation where your rights come from God, not from government, where we have rule of law, not the rule of individual men. And they knew that it had never worked in all of human history. But by golly, in the United States, we were going to get it done. And that's the American experiment. And that's what we're fortunate to inherit as Americans living in the year 2026.
7: You know, it really is amazing. I'd really be negligent if I didn't get your reaction to, for example, all of these radicals now that the Democratic Party is now nominating. I keep making the case that these are uncharted waters for a midterm election. You know, I've gone through chapter and verse on Graham Platner and his Nazi tattoo and every other bizarre thing and position that he's had in the course of his life and career. We have gone over, you know, six gender Tellerico. By the way, if you know what the other four genders are, Governor, I'd really appreciate it if you can inform us. I've been putting out the call to everybody. Nobody can tell me. He's fighting for the right of biological.
8: Oh, we shut that down in Florida. We had to battle Disney. We wanted to make sure that our kids could go to school and not be told that there are, you know, 65 genders. And so in Florida, all that's been dead on arrival. So I must confess, I'm a little ignorant about all that, because when we saw that coming down the pike 4 or 5 years ago, we put the kibosh on it very quickly.
7: By the way, did you know that Tallarico has been championing the rights not only for men to play women's sports, but the right for biological men to have access to abortion? Now, when I read that, I'm thinking, maybe I need to go back to school and start taking some biology classes because obviously I must have missed something.
8: Yeah, look, I think these midterm elections historically, and you've talked about this, there's a bounce the other way, right? Obama got in, Republicans had a big year. Trump got in 16, Democrats took the House in 18. On and on it goes, and there's reasons for that. But I think on this one, the question is going to be, okay, you know, the typical instinct is to try to change a little bit But what are you changing to? This is not just the John F. Kennedy Democratic Party. Heck, this is a lot more radical than Obama's Democratic Party from 08 to 2016 even, and even more than under Biden. They just are accelerating their embrace of very far-left ideologies. But I think the issue, so people think about, okay, 250 as a country, what's going for, what are the problems? These candidates that are winning, it's just emblematic that we don't really have a shared civic culture right now in America. Because if you have that shared civic culture, that same foundation, you have the same basic principles that you subscribe to, you can color in the lines, you can argue about on the margins, taxes, all this other stuff. You got people that are getting elected that think the America 250 holiday is a bad thing. They think the American founding is a bad thing. They think the founding fathers are villains. And so they want to refound this country on leftist ideology. And so that is something, you can't just deal with it and somehow come to a resolution. You have to defeat it.
7: So I'm looking at now, you know, the people that are representing the Democratic Party. There's two aspects of this that I see. You've got Graham Plattner, you got James Tallarico, you got this guy El Sayed. You saw this woman win in Colorado against a 15-term incumbent in Colorado. That was pretty fascinating. Malat Kyros is her name. Both Kyros and El Sayed in Michigan, who's running for Senate, you know, both have been out there on the campaign trail with, you know, Hassan Piker, who is on tape. I can play it for you if you want to hear it, you know, claiming that America deserved 9/11. And so it's the party of Mamdani, Grandpa Bernie. It's the party of Pocahontas and Mamdani and AOC and the squad. So that's one aspect of it. They are electing now the most extreme candidates. The other aspect of this is the almost complete silence from the rest of the Democratic Party. Now, if there are radicals or extremists in any movement that I'm a part of, I don't want anything to do with these people, and I'm not going to be quiet about it. Why won't Chuck Schumer? Why won't Hakeem Jeffries? Why won't other Democrats, but for John Fetterman, you know, dare criticize these people?
8: Well, I mean, it's just like, you know, you think that if you feed the alligators, somehow they're not going to eat you. I can tell you, as a governor down here in Florida, the alligator's still going to eat you. That's just the way it is, and that's the way this movement is there. They are going to devour all these people. We had a little bit of a tussle with Hakeem Jeffries when I was doing the redistricting a couple months ago, and he started threatening Florida. He's like saying, "Oh, we're going to wage warfare," all this stuff. And I never said anything about the guy. I just kind of ignored him. And so, you know, I responded, but one of the things I was saying was he is a very far left guy. He's this Brooklyn political machine, but yet the far left hates him. They hate Schumer. These are very liberal people, and yet they can never go far enough for this very militant movement. So by them kind of acquiescing to it, all it's doing is it's going to assure that they may be the last to be eaten, but it isn't going to prevent them from being eaten in the end.
7: So in my mind, I can't think of a midterm that has ever been like this. I keep saying these are uncharted waters. In other words, you know, think back 150 years. I can't remember any one major party that has gone so solidly radical as we're witnessing now with the Democratic Party. And I think anybody that claims that they know how this is going to play out, I think they're guessing. I don't even think the issues that will define the outcome of this midterm have even happened yet. I think a lot will depend on the economy, what happens in Iran. I think there are a lot of other factors. But more importantly, here's the question. Are hardworking blue-collar Democrats in Pennsylvania, Michigan, Wisconsin, Georgia, North Carolina, are they going to go along with this new adopted radicalism and the silence, the deafening silence of the so-called leaders of the Democratic Party?
8: Well, they didn't in 2024. And as much as I had no interest in Kamala Harris as a candidate and obviously opposed her vigorously, these people are to her left in this 2026 cycle. I mean, there's no question about it. in 2024, the public wanted a change from the Biden-Harris regime. But part of it was, I think, that they thought Biden-Harris went too far left, and they did. But this is much further left than that. So I think midterms are usually a referendum on the party in power, the people that don't like the direction, they're motivated to vote. And that's why we've seen these swings. But I think this midterm is more a choice. Is it a choice to turn the reins of power over to people that, quite frankly, hate this country and are more radical than what we've seen in the Democratic Party in many years? And that's saying something, because the Democratic Party's produced quite a bit of doozies. I mean, I remember you used to play Obama's pastor, Jeremiah Wright, and all the stuff he was saying. Some of the other stuff through those years, you know, it was a lot of serious, hard left stuff. This is taking it to an even more extreme dimension. And I just think that voters are going to look at that, and it's like, you're not just voting for a change. If you vote for them, you know, you're voting, you're taking a very risky bet.
7: All right, quick break, right back. More with my great governor, Ron DeSantis from the free state of Florida. He is with us. He is here in South Dakota. He'll be with us on Hannity tonight, 9 Eastern. Your calls next half hour. Also coming up, 800-941-SHAWN as we continue.
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11: Minions and Monsters topped the holiday weekend box office, but the seventh installment in the Despicable Me franchise still fell short of projections. For the five-day holiday period that started on Wednesday, the animated film earned over $65 million, but that was $15 million below expectations. SpaceX is about to join a very exclusive Wall Street group before trading begins on Tuesday. The company, owned by Elon Musk, will be listed as part of the NASDAQ 100. The move automatically forces massive index tracking funds and exchange-traded funds with more than over $1 trillion in global assets to buy the company's stock. OPEC Plus nations say they will increase oil production. The group, which includes Saudi Arabia, Russia, Iraq, Kuwait, Kazakhstan, Algeria, and Oman, will ramp up output to 188,000 barrels a day starting in August. It's the fifth increase announced in 5 months. Oil prices have recently dropped back down to pre-Iran war levels.
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7: Obviously, the events tonight at Mount Rushmore. We're in South Dakota. It's a beautiful state. It's going to be a really special night. 2-hour edition of Hannity, 9 to 11. Hope you'll tune in for that. The governor will join us as well. His wife, Casey, will join us.
15: And the question is just this, like, you know, do you want relief or not? Do you think, because when you go to the grocery store and it's a lot more expensive, the reality is the state government doesn't control that. That's not anything you're going to be able to do by voting in November or electing somebody. It just is what. But at the state level, the one thing you can control is how much they can tax you. Do you want to protect your property from the tax collectors? Or do you want them to keep using it as an ATM? And that's your choice. And you know what? God bless you, whichever way you choose.
7: So as I watch you as my governor in the free state of Florida, although I'm in South Dakota today, I noticed you don't stop. You have now been able to work with the state legislature, and you now have an opportunity to lower property taxes in a dramatic way for people's primary homes in the free state of Florida, which I think is probably one of the greatest opportunities for people to live there. Now, with everything that's happening in California and states like Washington and this wealth tax that is being, floated in places like New York and Illinois and other places, it's resulting in yet another wave of migration. I mean, you see Mark Zuckerberg, you see two of the co-founders of Google. You saw what happened when Ken Griffin got doxxed by Mamdani. He said, okay, I'm not going to spend $6 billion in New York City, I'm going to spend it in Miami. So, again, there's another wave as these states go more radical, especially from California, it seems, because if they pass that referendum, that wealth tax, that's retroactive to January 1 of this year.
8: Yeah, so let's just show you how Florida runs. So the last 4 years, we have reduced our budget every single year. So 4 years ago, 3 years ago was lower than 4 years ago, 2 years was lower than 3 years ago. The budget I just signed that just went into effect is lower than all of those. And we've had population growth and inflation, and yet we're still reducing our budget. In fact, Florida's total debt for its history, we've retired 52% of it just in my tenure as governor, and that's the more aggressive that it's ever happened. This is all while we have the most income moving into our state than has ever moved into another state. But the reason we're doing the property taxes, when I became governor, local governments were taking in $32 billion in property tax revenue. Today, they're taking in $60 to $61 billion 7.5 years later. And that's purely because the state's done well. Property values have gone up. They've been able to increase valuations, raise the tax basis for new construction, all this other stuff. But and so my vision is your personal residence, your homestead should be totally tax-free. The legislature is willing to put kind of the first step on that where it'd be end up being two-thirds off from what you have now. But the vision is to get that to be 100%. We're going to need to do some stuff in future years, but I think we can do it. But they say, oh, you're not going to have money for all this other stuff. Well, wait a minute. You're still going to have like 80% more revenue than you did 6 or 7 years ago. Are you telling me you can't keep doing with that? Florida, at the state level, we're showing you how it's done by reducing spending 4 years in a row, and it's just unprecedented. We have the lowest amount of spending per capita of any state in the country. But, Sean, you've been able to compare New York to Florida. Is it easier to get a driver's license here or there? Are the roads better here or there? Is the universities and the schools better here or there? I mean, the results speak for themselves. So what you're going to see over the next 4 or 5 months in Florida is people are going to say, oh, you know, if we give people this property tax relief, you know, we're not going to have cops. We're not going to have any of this other stuff. It's all just scare tactics. This will be a really big property tax rollback. To me, it's just the opening salvo. We got to do more after that. And it's not all that I wanted the legislature to do, but still, I'll take it. And I think it'll be good for a lot of people. But they're going to try to tell you the sky is going to fall. Don't believe it. We've reduced the budget at the state level. They can reduce their budgets at the local level.
7: So people need to understand when this is a referendum come November, people in Florida, our free state, need to vote for that property tax reduction. All right, quick break. Right back. More with my great governor, Ron DeSantis from the free state of Florida. He is with us. He is here in South Dakota. He'll be with us on Hannity tonight, 9 Eastern. Your calls next half hour also coming up. When we come back, more of the best of the Sean Hannity Show. Stay tuned. I hope you'll join the hundreds of thousands of people who choose confidence over uncertainty. 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
11: I'm Laurel Lee. Our top story, President Trump participating in an event marking the launch of parental investment funds dubbed Trump accounts. Speaking in the Oval Office, the president detailed the benefits Americans could potentially reap from the accounts.
16: Children that are born without money, without any money, great parents, they can have everything, can be great, but they have no money. They can become very wealthy children at 18, and they can flip it over, or their people can flip it over into other vehicles.
11: The Treasury Department's Trump accounts are IRA-style savings accounts designed to help parents save for their child's future with a $1,000 federal contribution for newborns. At the event, President Trump was joined by officials from the New York Stock Exchange and NASDAQ as the commander-in-chief rang the stock market opening bell from the White House. Microsoft's Xbox is going to spin off 4 video game studios as part of a large reorganization that includes job cuts.
17: Xbox CEO Asha Sharma says history is full of companies that mistake longevity for inevitability and that Xbox will not be one of them. She told that to employees in a memorandum announcing massive changes to the division that she says is not healthy. Xbox is cutting 1,600 jobs today, 3,200 through the fiscal year. Overall, Microsoft says 4,800 job cuts make up a little more than 2% of its global workforce. Brian Clark, ABC News.
11: Move over, Sharknado. This time it's a real-life mammal that causes some destruction. Fox's CJ Papa has more on this whale of a tale.
18: A whale striking and sinking a Carteret, New Jersey fire rescue ship on its way back from New York Harbor following the big 4th of July fireworks show. The whale smashing into the bottom of the back of the boat as it approached the mouth of the Raritan Bay between New Jersey and Staten Island. Officials say the first responders wearing life jackets quickly abandoned ship before it sank. A jet skier and a recreational boater rushed to pull them out of the water until marine units arrived. The fire department says recreational vessels had reported seeing a pod of whales in the water before and after the collision. Officials say all the firefighters return home safely. In New York, CJ Papa, Fox News.
11: Laurel Lee, WDBO News.
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27: I'm Channel 9 Chief Meteorologist Tom Terry. Seabreeze storms are rumbling through Central Florida, lasting till around sunset tonight. Locally heavy rain and lots of lightning are main threats here through the next few hours. We'll see gradually a little bit drier weather the next few days, though. From Channel 9, I'm Chief Meteorologist Tom Terry.
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0: On I-4, really heavy delays westbound between the 528 and 535. Further west, more slowdowns near the Disney area between World Drive and the 429. If you're headed east on I-4, we're looking good for the most part. Just some slowdowns approaching 535 and turnpike delays southbound between Osceola Parkway and US 192. Northbound side, however, is looking pretty good at the moment. Also, roadwork on Colonial westbound at North Summerlin Avenue blocking one left lane. From the WDBO Traffic Center, I'm Kiera Wright.
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8: But if you look at CARE, they're an unindicted co-conspirator in the largest terror financing trial in American history. We have universal school choice. You as a parent get the scholarship. You go to where you want. But if you're going to a school that is affiliated with CARE, that scholarship is not going to be eligible to go to a school like that. If a local government has a program where they're funding things involving the Brotherhood or CARE, that money is going to dry up. You're not going to do that. So this is kind of an innovative approach for the state to be doing it. But we feel that there's potential entanglements that we need to steer clear of. So we're being very aggressive to get ahead of this. And look, I'm just looking around the country and seeing some of the noxious ideologies that are starting to become even mainstream. Florida, we want to remain the free state. We don't want that getting a foothold here.
7: I want to ask you about this. You have a new book coming out. It's called Dreams from Our Founding Fathers. Kind of appropriate, considering we're celebrating America's 250th birthday. I did read that 1,776 copies will be printed, and each one will be individually numbered and, I guess, signed by you, limited edition. Is that all you're printing? That's it?
8: Yeah, because this was actually a book I did 15 years ago to kind of show how Obama, the Democratic Party then, was going off the rails. And I was, I think, very right on a lot of the things I was saying. But I was showing how was the country founded? What were the ideas at the founders? And so if you read the book, you're going to get a great x-ray over all the building blocks that made America what it is. But we thought for America 250, people have been asking me over the years, because it had been out of print, how do I get the one? Will you redo it? And it even sold for a couple thousand dollars on eBay at one point. And I said, listen, I don't want to do a mass marketed book. I'll do a new introduction, the rest of the book from 15 years ago. We'll only do 1776. I'm signing and numbering all of them. So if you're interested in doing that, you go to DeSantis1776.com. I think you'll find that the themes in that book are very relevant today. And the things that I was kind of showing that was concerning with Obama, if anything, I undersold the danger. Now we see it, really. So you could go to DeSantis1776.com. Sean, I'll reserve one copy. I'll just give you one tonight.
7: I appreciate that. You know what's going to happen? Oh, Governor DeSantis is trying to bribe Hannity. And I'm like, no, Hannity's been a DeSantis fan forever. But I'll gladly donate, pay for it, whatever I have to do. I really would like a copy of it. I think it's pretty cool. I noticed you commented on the birthright citizen decision. I'm not sure if you paid attention. We covered this story last night on television. But you got Tim Walz and you've got, these lunatics on this pardon board in Minnesota. There was a guy convicted of raping multiple times a 10-year-old girl. I can't even make this story up. It's such evil insanity. And, Tampon Tim ends up giving this guy a pardon. And he got the support of the board of the pardon to do this for the only reason they did this, so he would not be deported back to his home country.
8: It's ideology run amok. And I think part of it is going back to 2016. What did President Trump run on the wall? Immigration. And I think the left has just gone opposite that, to the point where they give more rights and benefits to people that come into this country illegally, than they do. If you're a working class American in California, you want to start a small business, you get hit from all sides. You want to go illegally, you're going to get health care, you're going to get education, you're going to get all these benefits. And they really turn the world upside down. But I think the birthright citizenship decision was faulty. I think a lot of the scholarship, particularly in recent years, has shown that 14th Amendment was not originally understood to apply to birth tourists or people who are here in violation of the law. That was certainly not the intent of it, but nobody understood it to mean that. But I think what happened, Sean, because, you know, when I was in law school, we were just taught, oh, yeah, anybody on soil, that's it, settled law, all that. That kind of just got baked in for so long. So the challenge to this, people are like, well, wait a minute, that's not what I was taught. But the reality is Justice Thomas and Justice Alito were right on that. I think it was a very shaky decision, and I wouldn't be surprised that to see a lot more pressure both in future legal cases. I think there's a lot Congress can do to respond politically, but it was a bad decision by Chief Justice Roberts.
7: Now, I know you're dialed into finishing out your term and finishing strong. It's kind of an obligatory question, and I kind of hate asking it, but I have to. It's my job. Do you have future plans, political plans at all? Are you thinking about anything politically?
8: You know, I'm taking it one day at a time. Like you said, I'm going to run through the tape. As you know, the whole political process is very volatile. There are things that are up and down, left and right. I mean, I think about when the early days of COVID, I was taking very contrary positions to Fauci and some of the other in the media and all this stuff, and I was getting obliterated. And a lot of my supporters were like, dude, you're getting killed. You better reverse course. And I dug in and I said, and then 6 months later, everyone's like, oh yeah, he's our hero. He's standing up for us. But at that time, people thought that it was the dumbest thing ever. So these things kind of go up and down politically. But I will be able to say, I think after two terms, that you're not going to find an example in the modern history of the Republican Party with as many conservative wins where the left has been defeated on so many fronts. And just look at, I inherited a state with 300,000 more registered Democrats. We're leaving the state with over 1.5 million more registered Republicans than Democrats. So that sea change in that type of period, I think is something that doesn't have a peer throughout the country. And my vision when I got in wasn't to just say, as a conservative, you know, like Bill Buckley used to say, just stand up for our history and yell stop. I had recognized the left had won a lot of these battles and we needed to recover ground from them and ultimately defeat them. So the left, the strength of the left today in Florida is virtually non-existent. When I first got elected, that was a stronghold. Soros was pouring huge amounts of money into the state. So I think we've shown you can beat the left. Not easy, but if you're strong, you can get it done.
7: Well, I think the left in many ways is creating obstacles themselves that I never anticipated. Let me play for you, believe it or not, fake news CNN. They have a pollster. His name is Harry Enten. And this phenomenon now is showing up in poll after poll after poll where Republicans are very proud to be Americans. Democrats are not. And I want your interpretation of this. Let me play this piece for you.
1: You know, among Republicans, 93% are extremely or very proud. Just one, a single one, say they have little to no pride in being an American. But look over at the Democratic side. This is where we've seen this extremely or very number. It's been taking a tumble at 27%. But look at this. The little or no proud to be an American actually among Democrats eclipses is greater than the extremely or very proud number.
7: How is it possible that 93% of Republicans and only 1% are not are very proud of their country and only 27% of Democrats and there are more Democrats that are not proud of this country? What has happened?
8: I think it's really concerning. I mean, part of it is because we become so polarized. We have President Trump, Republican in the White House. Some of these Dems, you know, obviously they have derangement syndrome. So they're bleeding. They're letting that bleed in to their view of the country as a whole. But I also think it's larger than that. I do think you have a more militant leftism that's taken hold, produced by a lot of these liberal universities over the years, mind you. And they really do think America is the problem. And they identify more with third world critiques of the Republic and American power through the years. So that puts us in this situation where we're not all on the same sheet of music as a population in terms of the foundational principles of this country. And what I tell people is, there's always things that are up and down and politically this, that. There are definitely issues I would like to see addressed or you would like to see addressed. But when you take a step back from the daily political food fight, you have to acknowledge we have inherited a unique legacy of liberty that no other country in human history can say. We had founders who were willing to risk it all because they cared about freedom for future generations. And to be good stewards of that and to do what needs to be done to preserve the republic is a duty that we all share. And it should be something that we're glad that we have that inheritance. But it also gives us a responsibility to not screw it up going forward.
7: All right, Governor Ron DeSantis, my free state of Florida. Glad you're with us here in South Dakota. Glad you're going to be on Hannity tonight. We got a 2-hour show, 9 to 11 p.m. Eastern, local time 7 to 9. I think it's 7 to 9. Did I get that right? I think I did. Yeah, all right, I got it right. You know, got to keep track of my times, local, you know, Eastern time, whatever. Governor, we always love having you. Appreciate you being with us. I'm glad you are running through the tape and, you know, you keep working and keep trying to, you know, dot every I, cross every T before you leave office. You've done a phenomenal job for the state of Florida. You never thought I'd move there. I'm now heading into my fourth year in Florida, if you can believe it. You never thought it would happen.
8: Well, God bless you, buddy. And you've been a good friend over the years to our state. And we look forward to the show tonight.
7: All right, we'll take a quick break here. We'll come right back. We're in South Dakota. We will be covering all of tonight's events at Mount Rushmore. We've got a who's who list of everybody that's going to be on the program tonight, including Governor DeSantis, who was just on with us. We'll hit the phones when we come back. It's toll-free. It's 800-941-SHAWN if you want to be a part of the program.
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11: Florida drivers are getting a little relief at the pump after the holiday weekend. AAA says the statewide average for regular gas is $3.75 a gallon, down slightly from a week ago and nearly 8 cents lower than a month ago. Even so, prices remain roughly 68 cents higher than they were a year ago. Prices are cheapest in North Florida, while South Florida has some of the highest prices. Maine Senate candidate Graham Plattner says he's taking time to reflect after new sexual assault allegations have come out against him. In a report by Politico, a woman who dated Plattner accused him of forcing her to have sex with him almost 5 years ago despite repeated objections. Plattner has denied the allegations. President Trump will join leaders of NATO countries for a summit this week in Turkey. The summit kicks off Tuesday in Ankara, where European leaders are bracing for a future in which the U.S. plays a smaller role in security and defense.
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0: let's get to our phones. 800-941-SHAWN, our number if you want to be a part of the program. Should I do this? Mo the Liberal. Mo the Liberal has claimed, "I am the most dangerous man in America." He's been saying it for years. If I'm that dangerous, how come your party's imploding?
1: My party is not imploding. My
0: really?
1: It's moving on. Listen, Sean, before we get started here, happy birthday, America, all that kind of great stuff. Today is my granddaughter's birthday, Maxine Ray. Wish her a happy birthday, will you?
0: Happy birthday, Maxine Ray. God bless you. I'm sorry that your grandpa's a little nutty, but that's okay. All right, I got to ask you a question, Mo, because you're in New York, and your mayor is Mamdani. Mamdani endorsed three candidates that went against incumbents. One of the candidates has said that they want to seize the means of production, seize private property, seize people's homes, wants all police to be abolished, wants also to abolish America's prisons, America's borders, and doesn't want anyone deported, even convicted illegals that are convicted of rape and murder. Now, that's your party. Will you vote for that lady? And don't duck that question.
1: Unfortunately, I live in the district of Dan Goldman.
0: If you could vote for her, would you?
1: Lost the primary to Brad Leander.
0: If you could vote for her, would you?
1: I don't like kooks, Tom. Come on. What are you going to say? Look, I'm Irish, right?
0: Okay, so you're saying you would not vote for her.
1: They blew up Lord Mountbatten on his boat.
0: Whoa. I want you on record. You're saying you would not vote for her if she was in your district.
1: Would I? Yeah, I probably wouldn't vote for her. Why not?
0: Probably wouldn't vote for her. That's not a no.
1: Who would be?
0: So you may vote for her. And you did vote for Mamdani.
1: No, I didn't vote for Mamdani. I don't vote, Sean. I didn't have to vote. He was going to win. I vote in the last presidential.
0: If you did vote, you would have voted for Mamdani.
1: Oh, Democratic.
0: If you did vote, would you or would you not have voted for Mamdani?
1: Oh, sure. I went to his party. It was great. Down at the Paramount after he won. He's a mayor. I worked for Mayor Lindsay.
0: All right. Listen, Mo, at least I'll say this. You're not part of the 73% of Democrats that are not proud of their country. At least you're wishing America a happy 250th. But there's really no hope for you. You're done. You're gone. You've lost the plot. And I'm telling you, mark my words, Mo, your party is disintegrating before your very eyes. Let's see if I'm right. Quick break. We're in South Dakota, Mount Rushmore. We will be covering all of tonight's festivities from Mount Rushmore, 9 to 11 Eastern on the Fox News Channel. Quick break, right back. We'll continue.
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0: You know, I was just reading an article, and it was a list of market downturns for the U.S. economy. Now, it got me thinking. Markets crash. Things go up. Things go down. It doesn't seem to be a matter of if or when, right?

0: I mean, the Depression, 1929, the Recession, 1937, the flash crash, 1962, oil crisis in the 70s, Black Monday, 1987, dot-com bubble, 2008 crisis. 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
9: I'm Laurel Lee. Our top story, President Trump participating in an event marking the launch of parental investment funds dubbed Trump accounts. Speaking in the Oval Office, the president detailed the benefits Americans could potentially reap from the accounts.
10: Parents, loved ones, churches, and generous companies and individuals will be able to contribute funds to these accounts to grow throughout the child's life. And again, if we have a good market like we do now, they're going to become actually very rich. They'll have hundreds of thousands of dollars.
9: The Treasury Department's Trump accounts are IRA-style savings accounts designed to help parents save for their child's future with a $1,000 federal contribution for newborns. At the event, President Trump was joined by officials from the New York Stock Exchange and NASDAQ as the commander-in-chief rang the stock market opening bell from the White House. The FIFA World Cup seeing a record amount of sports betting, Fox's David Spunt reports.
11: Analysts are tracking the World Cup to set this record gambling numbers, given the fact technology continues to improve by the day and people from all over the world are focused on this World Cup for now. Some analysts predict more than $50 billion in global wagers. Deutsche Bank projecting $3.3 billion in wagers through sports books led by sites like DraftKings and FanDuel. While legal sports betting continues to boom, it does make it difficult to rein in other sports betting. Just one example, college sports. Limits are advocated for prop bets in college sports. A proposition or prop bet is when someone places a wager on a specific player, but that bet isn't tied to the final score of the game.
9: Americans are living longer, and new federal data suggests life expectancy may be at an all-time high.
12: New CDC data shows the U.S. death rate fell to a record low in 2025, down nearly 5% from the year before. Life expectancy was already 79 years in 2024 and is